0: U.S. Customs and Border Protection says they conducted surveys on the environment before moving forward with the construction. Bernadette Green Placentia, who is running for CD8, says she was raped while repairing her campaign signs in Sun City. Green Placentia tells the Phoenix New Times she was fixing her campaign material on a Friday around 2 a.m. weeks ago near Bell Road and 99th Avenue when she was hit on the head and knocked out cold. She awoke to a man sexually assaulting her. The Maricopa County's office confirmed to KTAR they are investigating the assault. Arizona U.S. Senator Ruben Gallego says he is heartbroken to hear this news, adding, quote, "We cannot tolerate political or sexual violence in any form. Those responsible must be held accountable," end quote.
1: This is a message from the Arizona Secretary of State's office.
0: You may have received the message from the Secretary of State's office. Early ballots are being sent out now. You have until October 23rd to request a ballot by mail, and you must mail it back by October 27th so it is received in time for Election Day on November 3rd.
2: Eyes on Education.
0: Scottsdale Unified School District approved the closure of two schools last night. Copper Ridge K-8 and Laguna Elementary will shut down after the school year. Governing board member Amy Carney voted against the closures.
3: My entire time on this board, I have tried to be proactive and to ask for growth plans and to push for solutions before closures. I cannot support closing additional schools when I don't believe that we have exhausted those alternatives.
0: The district has been facing declining enrollment with a 26% drop since 2010, according to a board member, Matthew Patinsky. The closures will save the district more than $2.5 million. To read more education solution stories, go to ktar.com/education. And a judge has ruled that the Tennessee Department of Corrections must preserve evidence related to Krista Pike's failed execution. Meanwhile, attorneys say Pike is conscious, speaking, and continues to receive critical medical care. ABC's Faith Abube.
4: At least 7 needles were used to gain IV access to Pike's arms. Her attorneys say one of them was bent in a 90-degree angle when it was removed. Corrections officials say they followed every step of the state's lawfully established protocol for executions.
0: Let's get you home from work. Here's Enrique Garcia in the Valley Chevy Dealers Traffic Center.
5: Thank you, Heidi. Just looking at the map right now on the highways, Phoenix, I'm seeing a lot of buildup on the I-10 eastbound Papago Freeway, starting from 16th Street all the way to 51st Avenue. A lot of stop and go, so just be mindful of the car in front of you and behind you. A look into our surface streets, Goodyear with a crash on Elliott Road and Estrella Parkway, and Phoenix with a crash on 91st Avenue and Buckeye Road. Enrique Garcia, KTAR News.
0: The cool down is right around the corner if you can make it through these last few days of 100-degree highs. It's going to be 103 tomorrow, 102 on Friday, and then down to 95 by Saturday with a 20% chance of rain. Right now, it's 94 degrees in Cave Creek. I'm Heidi Hommel on Arizona's news station, KTAR News.
6: The Face-Off on Outspoken with Bruce and Gatos, presented by Kalshi.
7: All right. We jump right into the Face-Off. Joining us in studio live, political strategist, co-founder of Lumen Strategies, that's Stacey Pearson. Daniel Keenan, former GOP primary congressional candidate and business owner right here in town. Thank you for being here, Daniel. And president and CEO at High Ground Incorporated, that is Chuck Coughlin. Great to have our panel with us. Guys, I think we should start with it's kind of debate season or not debate season, depending on how you look at it, I suppose. Last night, we had a gubernatorial debate where Republican Andy Bick showed up. The no labels candidate, Miss Hourihan, showed
8: the
7: up.
8: The assassin?
9: Yes.
8: The assassin?
9: Yes, the hired assassin.
7: And Katie Hobbs didn't show up.
9: Well, why should she?
7: Ouch. So that's part of it. You know, so did last night's debate, let me put it seriously, did it help or hurt Andy Biggs? Is it a wash?
9: Well, it's a wash because we're going to talk about it today. In the sense we're going to talk about it, it's a loss because he spent way too much time talking about her instead of talking about himself.
7: Okay.
9: And he didn't sell.
7: About the person who wasn't there.
9: Right. Instead of talking about your own narrative. I mean, you know, there's a rule. There's a rule in my life. If you're talking about somebody else and you're running for office, you're losing because you're not talking about your narrative, what you want to do. You're not playing offense. You're not staying on your yoga mat. You're off the yoga mat and you're bitching about somebody else.
2: No, you're like climbing the mirrored wall.
9: Right.
2: Like it's, yeah.
9: Like you're talking about somebody who's not there. So
2: I don't think they expected her to come.
7: Daniel, please.
8: Yeah, I watch highlights of the debate, and I think
7: nobody watches all of it. By the way, don't worry, you're hardly alone.
9: I did.
7: Oh no,
2: I
7: you
2: did
7: guys
2: too.
7: Are robo nerds. You and I are with it.
8: I think Andy did a great job. He did present what he wants to do for Arizona. He wants to cut taxes. He wants to get businesses back coming into Arizona. And I think my whole take on that race is: look, the critic, the naysayer will say, "How is Andy Biggs going to appeal to independent voters?" Mm-hmm. Or he can't. But I think he can. I think when you see him on a personal level, you see he's a dad, a husband, a grandfather. You see him in his band playing great music. That's all personal. People relate to that. And you see the work that he's done with people across the aisle with Democrats. He's passed bills. He's got things done for the betterment of Arizonans. Now, on the contrary, I think Katie Hobbs has done such a poor job that she's going to lose independent votes. And that's my opinion.
7: Okay.
8: And I'll tell you why.
7: The polls don't support it right now,
2: greetings
7: but I will grant you that.
2: So greetings from Mars.
8: The recent polls that I saw, I don't necessarily buy into that. I like to track the Real Clear Politics. It shows it a point or two. And I think that's realistic. But we all know the stat that under her leadership, we've gone from a top growth state to nearly the dead last. She's mismanaged a water situation here in Arizona. So I think she's going to lose the independent votes. And I think Andy Biggs will pick up independent votes.
2: I think my neighbor to the right here has hit his head. Hard.
9: I want a dinner bet on that. take both to dinner if he's right.
7: I don't disagree from the standpoint of Congressman Biggs may be a wonderful person in person, and people may warm up to him around him. I'm not debating that in the slightest. But he does have a record that he has to run on. Like he can't ignore his votes in Congress or his time here as a member of the state legislature. And I think that's like the reality a lot of people are living in. Am I missing that?
2: No, not at all. And the money follows momentum. The one thing he has never picked up on is that money or the momentum. The RGA didn't invest here. If there was a single poll that showed him within the margin of error, he would have been publicizing it. He's been outside the margin of error since.
8: There has been a few polls that showed that.
9: Well, but I've run a few campaigns. I've run a few campaigns in Arizona.
7: Yes, you have.
9: So there are rules. There are rules about running campaigns in Arizona.
7: Okay, give me some rules.
9: There's 63% of the electorate is right here in lovely Maricopa County, where your listening audience is predominantly
7: located. So goes Maricopa County, so goes the state.
9: So you got to win Maricopa County, right?
7: Yeah.
9: So in order to win Maricopa County, you have to hold 95% of your own party, and you have to win a plurality, a majority of independent voters, because the cycle is going to be about maybe this is dependent, but 33, 34 Democrat. It's going to be maybe 30 Democrat, maybe a bit more. And then it's going to be high 20s independents. So they're losing. Republicans across the country right now are losing independents 70-30.
2: Yep.
9: And that's not a recoverable margin. And so I just have, and then, so my big theory goes like this.
7: Can something change in the next 4 weeks?
9: Yeah. Yeah, you could. Okay. Yeah. We could be not in a war with Iran and gas prices could go back to $3.35 a gallon.
7: Okay.
9: That would be good. But the larger rule is that you have to win Maricopa County in order to win. His beginning of the debate last night, he went after her. He went after her, and Andy is a deep red congressman from a very red district who's never had to run on a statewide agenda. And he's not given voters enough to. He did some things well last night. He talked about his water record. I'll give
7: it's an important issue.
9: It's a huge issue. But man, he kept talking about his. Like Hobbs, but Hobbs isn't there. So you're there. So tell me what you're going to do.
7: Daniel, I'm not trying to fact check you in real time.
8: Yeah.
7: I went to Real Clear Politics.
8: Yeah.
7: I love it. Are you ready?
8: Yeah, let's hear it.
7: So this is the...
2: I'm not trying, but
8: are
2: I did.
8: They updating the poll that came out last week, or is it showing
7: the last one is September 4th.
8: Okay.
7: 9-4 was an Arizona state poll, is what it's... I'm just reading it right here.
9: Poll. Sure.
7: The RCP average, Hobbs plus 11.
9: Yeah.
2: It feels high to me.
7: It feels way high. I cannot imagine that she, I'll be honest. Do I think she'll win? Yes. Do I think she should win by 11?
9: So no. My firm had her by 14.
10: Yes, yeah, it was 14 or 15 when the polls first started coming out between the two of them.
9: And we will have new data next week.
7: Okay. Because your last poll was in August.
9: Our last poll was in August.
7: Yeah.
9: And we will have brand new data next week on all the statewide offices. And we have a bet in the high ground pool. Paul is more conservative than I am.
7: Okay.
9: He's more along the lines that it's tightening up with our colleague over there. But I still got it. I think it's going to be like 11.
2: Really? So,
9: yeah, I do.
10: How does it go from 14 to 11 to 6 or 7? Why does it tighten? Because a lot of people have said that it's going to tighten as we get closer to Election Day.
9: Two things happen because people firm up and their decisions, they firm up. And then other people say, not going to vote. And people will respond and not vote and not show up because of enthusiasm problems. That's where my heart goes is Democrats are fired up. Turnout, I think, on the Democratic side is going to be substantially improved, unlike the last presidential cycle.
2: Yeah.
9: And that Democrats and Republicans are going to be a bit depressed. I think that's one of my big concerns is Republican participation is going to be suppressed. And I don't know what's going to happen with independents. They generally show up in the low 20s or high 20s. But I think they're going to show up. But if they're losing 70-30, that's a butt kicking.
7: Chuck, here's something I don't understand. I throw it out there for everyone. I went and looked it up so I don't get it wrong. 2022, Katie Hobbs beat Carrie Lake. Hobbs had 50.3. Mm-hmm. Lake had 49.6.
9: Right.
7: What I don't understand is, in 4 years, how would you get an 11-point difference, if you're looking at a difference, when I think we all agree Andy Biggs is still a better politician than Kerry Lake. He can sell it better.
9: But the only requirement in this cycle, to me, is I'm not a Republican.
7: Ouch.
2: Because it's money.
9: And it's but being a Republican in this cycle and this isn't my line, but I think it's a classic line. It's not a blue wave because they're not doing anything. They're just sitting there watching
7: Republicans. Is what we're doing.
2: This is and perfect strategery.
9: It's called a red undertow. There's a red undertow that's taking the Republican Party riptide. Out to ocean and it's inhabited. It should be called an orange undertow. But that's what's happening.
8: Well, and the money is a big part of it too. But they're obviously fighting the historical race of this party's in power right now. Mm-hmm. Obviously, the other party's going to come on strong. They're fighting against that,
7: which is traditionally in a midterm the party in power takes a hit.
8: And they got the conflict in the Middle East right now that they got as their ammo. So one thing Republicans need to do is they need to start hitting their highs, what they're doing good, the economy, et cetera, that, hopefully we can get into later.
7: All right. Tell you what.
9: Hopefully prices will be coming down.
7: This is The Face-Off. Daniel Keenan, Chuck Coughlin, Stacey Pearson in studio with us right now. We are going to shift gears a little bit, but let's go this direction. We had a botched execution here years ago, and it led to a moratorium on executions. We just saw with I don't know what the heck happened in Tennessee. Should we be getting rid of the death penalty here? We'll talk about the death penalty up next. Outspoken with The Face-Off on KTAR.
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0: At 5:16, I'm Heidi Hommel, and this is what you need to know right now.
1: This is a message from the Arizona Secretary of State's office. Your early ballot for the upcoming November 3rd, 2020.
0: You may have received this message from the Secretary of State's office. Early ballots are being sent out now. You have until October 23rd to request a ballot by mail, and you must mail it back by October 27th so it is received in time for Election Day on November 3rd. Talon Vigil, one of the six remaining defendants charged in the Preston Lord murder case, is back in custody. This time for failing to comply with the terms of his release. He had been arrested last month when Tempe police said he was drag racing on a motorcycle near ASU. He is being held on a $2 million bond. Vigil faces murder and kidnapping charges related to the beating death of Preston Lord in 2023. All of our top stories are just 15 minutes away. 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Here's Enrique Garcia, live from the Valley Chevy Dealers Traffic Center.
5: Phoenix with a crash at the Gore Point Loop 202 South Mountain Freeway northbound near Northern Avenue. A look into our surface streets, Goodyear with a crash on Elliott Road and Estrella Parkway. And Phoenix with a crash on 91st Avenue and Buckeye Road. Enrique Garcia, KTAR News.
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7: So I think a lot of people paid attention to this botched execution, and this one you can truly call a botched execution in Tennessee, where a woman survived, not one, but two. Full doses of the lethal injection drug, was then taken to a hospital, and yesterday woke up. And is apparently doing relatively okay, having received two doses of
9: phenobarbital.
7: Yes. So we had a an issue here years ago. We had a quote unquote botched execution where
10: 2014 Joseph Wood.
7: Okay.
10: It says an hour and 57 minutes after the drugs were injected. The entire procedure took almost 2 hours. Now he still passed away.
7: Right. They didn't take him to the hospital.
10: But yeah, they still term that a botched execution, even though
7: it's not supposed to take 2 hours.
10: He gasped and looked miserable and awful for almost 2 hours in the chamber.
7: So one of the things, and I have to rely on a lot smarter people for this. One of the issues is, and I think this was maybe part of Governor Hobbs's issue when she issued the initial moratorium. Medical professionals, people who can do this properly, are prohibited from doing this by their Hippocratic oath.
13: Yep.
7: A doctor or a professional who could properly administer the drug and get it in the vein and all, they are prohibited from doing it.
10: They say it's supposed to take about 10 minutes.
7: Yeah. And so it seems that maybe the people that are doing it are not people that you would even let, like, take your blood. You know, you wouldn't let them do it down at the lab. Is that a reason to get rid of the death penalty?
9: I mean, the word yesterday that came out was there were people in the execution room looking stuff up on Wikipedia. You know?
7: Well, they apparently tried seven times to get a vein or something.
9: Yeah.
7: You know, I mean, this was.
2: Yeah. But her attorney said this was going to be an issue, that there was going to be a problem with finding her veins. Apparently there was something medical. And granted, her attorney.
7: And they also said she's a smaller woman. And they said if you're smaller, your veins are harder to find. Again, I haven't had to find a vein in a while.
2: Certainly I'm certain her attorneys were trying to throw everything at the wall.
7: Of course. Mm-hmm. Of course.
2: But ouch.
9: Yeah.
8: Well, I think it's certainly something that, you know, to be looked at. If you can't get the job done, then you need to make sure you have the right people doing it.
7: Yeah.
8: Right. And, you know, it sounds like something that needs to be looked into. Right. We certainly have the ways to get the job done. Right. You saw the Fort Hood shooter.
7: It's going to be a firing squad.
8: It's
7: going right?
8: to be a firing squad. Now, I'm not necessarily.
7: I don't think anybody's ever survived the firing squad, to be clear.
8: Right. I mean, certainly that person has done a crime.
7: Without a doubt.
8: To justify that mm-hmm. sentence. So, you know, I don't think anyone should be sitting there that's not properly trained trying to put out.
9: The reason we adopted this was to be more humane.
7: That was the whole idea that behind lethal. It was better than the electric chair.
9: We're failing to meet the standard or the gas. That's what we used to have in Arizona. Right. And we watched guys flop around in there, you know, mm-hmm. for minutes. And that was deemed, you know,
10: cruel and unusual.
9: Yep. Right. And so, you know, let's do it this way. And we're not getting it done, people.
7: I have what I like to refer to as an evolving position on the death penalty.
9: Yeah.
7: Where I think I was very pro-death penalty until I started finding out all these instances of people that got off of death row. Like when DNA came along, yep. Go, oh, it wasn't you. You can leave now, you know. And then you think about, well, how many did we execute before that? Because we didn't have DNA. So I became like, all right, my evolving, you ready for this?
9: Yeah,
7: I'm fine with the death penalty as long as the person pleads guilty. I did it. I'll do it again. If you let me out, I'm going to kill more people, whatever. Great. Death penalty, I'm fine with it. If you say it wasn't me, you can get life in prison.
9: I think that's fair. I think that's a fair thing. But you become eligible then if you declare your guilt.
7: Absolutely. You, the Fort Hood shooter. I did it. There's no doubt who did it.
9: Yeah.
7: But we have people being executed based on like a jailhouse informant. You know, I was selling with them and they told me they did it. That's not a reason enough to execute somebody, I think.
9: Not a bad idea.
7: Not the craziest.
8: Was this person recently, did she pass away at all?
2: No,
8: was she pronounced dead at all?
7: Never pronounced.
8: No, she's
7: never
8: alive.
7: Pronounced. No, she was breathing the entire time. Amazing, right?
8: It is, and
7: she was in the ICU for 5 days.
2: As a gypsy, I'm certain she's a witch.
8: If she can now appeal and say that she received her sentence.
7: I was going to say, that'd be a heck of an argument if they revived her. She goes, technically, I died.
8: Yeah,
9: I think the governor's probably going to
7: commute.
9: That's got to be a commutation because
7: there's no way you can try to do it again.
9: That's cruel and unusual punishment.
2: Whack her the third time? Yeah.
7: You'll find a judge that will step in easily.
9: Sure, but I think the governor has the final word, and I think that's what he's going to do. I would hope that's what he's going to do.
10: So if we do have the argument for cruel and unusual, is there a chance she gets out? Obviously,
7: no. You
10: commute the term, and you're nodding, Chuck. Do you think she could?
9: No, I don't think so, because I think under Bruce, didn't she plead guilty? I mean,
7: she did it. This isn't a question of whether she did it.
2: There were three. Yeah, there were three.
7: Her and her boyfriend killed a woman.
2: With an accomplice.
7: Yes.
2: Who turned on them.
7: Right.
2: But to your point, somebody got 6 years probation and two people got a death sentence.
7: Interesting.
10: Well, and she had a death sentence, which she now survived.
2: Right.
10: And you presume the way this went, that she is going to have a lawsuit for cruel and unusual treatment. So what happens now?
7: You're not getting
10: out. She spends the rest of her life in prison?
7: Yeah.
2: The boyfriend had a chunk of the victim's skull in his pocket.
7: Yeah.
2: I mean, he's bad things
9: little
2: happen.
9: Little talisman token.
7: Yeah.
2: Whack-a-doodle. Mm-hmm.
7: This is The Face-Off. Stacey Pearson, Chuck Coughlin, Daniel Keenan with us. We're going to talk about one of the propositions that you're going to have a chance to vote on. Those of you that got the little notification that your ballot is in the mail. Prop 144. Will it put an end to voting by mail? Will this be the last time you get a chance? We'll talk about that next. This is The Face-Off on KTAR.
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0: It's 5:30. I'm Heidi Hommel.
27: Just laid down like that, just knocked over and cracked and destroyed.
0: After the destruction of a centuries-old cottonwood tree due to border wall construction in southern Arizona, U.S. Customs and Border Protection tells KTAR they conducted surveys on the environment before moving forward. But Russ McSpadden with the Center for Biological Diversity doubts that is true.
27: Yeah, I'm usually not this bold, but that agency is absolutely lying. We were there before the trees were cut and during the time the trees were cut, and there were surveys that we saw.
0: He says the destruction of the cottonwoods and the groundwater pumping for the construction is doing irreversible damage to the San Rafael Valley.
12: KTAR Focus on Immigration.
0: A Phoenix immigration attorney is calling for more pathways to citizenship, especially for those seeking a job in an industry experiencing a workforce shortage. Hillary Walsh, attorney at New Frontier Immigration Law, tells KTAR the Einstein visas reserved for those skilled in science, education, or business have a backlog.
28: Now face
1: long backlogs from being able to come into the United States with their green card, even after USCIS has already found them to be an extraordinary person that we want in the United States.
0: Walsh says nurses and physical therapists are currently being fast-tracked to work in the U.S. because of the workforce shortages. And now, looking at sports, the Phoenix Suns preseason continues as they travel to Chicago to face the Bulls. The score is currently 20 Suns to 22 Bulls, only down by two. And in the MLB, the National League Division Series continues. The Dodgers lead the Braves 3-1 in the seventh inning. 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Here's Enrique Garcia live from the Valley Chevy Dealers Traffic Center.
3: Thank you, Heidi. Phoenix with a disabled vehicle on the left-hand shoulder. Loop 202, Red Mountain Freeway eastbound near 52nd Street. And Phoenix with a crash on the left-hand shoulder, State Route 51 northbound near Northern Avenue. And lastly, Phoenix again with a crash at the Gore Point, Loop 202, South Mountain Freeway northbound near Southern Avenue. Enrique Garcia, KTAR News.
0: It's going to cool off to about 79 degrees tonight. Tomorrow's going to be sunny with a high of 103, down to 102 by Friday, and only 95 degrees on Saturday with a 20% chance for rain. Right now in Peoria, it is 99 degrees. I'm Heidi Hommel on Arizona's news station, KTIR News.
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7: All right, this is The Face-Off. Stacey Pearson, Chuck Coughlin, Daniel Keenan, all with us in here. Let's talk about one of the props, and you can make an argument. It might be one of the more important propositions that you are going to get a chance to vote on. This is Prop 144. It has some language in it that I think is concerning to some folks. A yes vote would make the following changes. Only citizens may register and vote in Arizona elections. This was a change to the Arizona Constitution. Would prohibit foreign nationals from making contributions in an effort to influence Arizona elections. Require voters to provide a government-issued ID to cast a ballot. And it would grant voters the right to have their vote tabulated at their voting location. A no vote keeps everything the same. Stacey? Why are you looking at me with a disgust almost? I just read what it is. Did I get it right, by the way? Is that fair?
2: You nailed it. I'm not glaring at you.
7: Okay.
2: It is currently state and federal law that only citizens can vote. It is currently federal law that foreign contributions can't be made.
7: Okay.
2: What was the third one?
7: Government issued ID to cast the ballot.
9: It has to be with your ballot.
2: This is the issue.
7: Okay.
2: So follow me for a second.
7: I'm going to follow.
2: The guy who wrote this, Alex Colladan, who's running for Secretary of State, has tried numerous times to repeal mail-in voting, trying to pass a SAVE Act equivalent to what Donald Trump has done. If we pass this measure, it requires ID with your ballot in a way that the legislature has to decide next year. And so
7: it's not defined in this prop.
2: No.
7: Okay.
2: At all. So it could be literally the proponent of the measure was saying it could be you get an app and you scan your ID and you scan your face and then you put your ballot in the mail. It could be you write your driver's license number on your ballot, end of secret ballots. It could be a variety of things. Like I said, maybe
9: you could copy your ID,
7: Xerox your ID and put it in.
9: Because we have private ballots in Arizona. You know, nobody knows who you are supposed to vote for.
7: Correct.
2: As we
9: They're coming
2: should.
9: For you.
7: Yeah.
2: So if it would require ID to be included when you cast your ballot by mail, but it doesn't say how. It leaves it up to the legislature, which means it would and it has to be implemented by 2028. So next session, a divided government, in the best case scenario, would have to figure out the rules, adopt them, get the technology in place. It is the end of mail-in voting, not by repeal, but by legislative quagmire.
5: I guess I don't follow your logic, Stacey. How does it lead to an end of mail-in voting?
9: Because if they don't define the rest of the law and they just throw up their hands,
5: mail-in voting goes away.
2: You're not in compliance with the state constitution. Yeah.
9: Yeah. So it would go away. It's not legal.
5: Okay.
9: But the other thing is she's mentioned. The thing that's got me is we have a private ballot. We have a right to secrecy in our ballot. You know, nobody, the government does not have a right. So the way that happens for everybody who doesn't know is you sign your ballot, signature's on there, right. The signature is verified. And then the ballot moves on. The ballot gets taken out of the envelope.
7: Right.
9: So it's not related to you anymore.
7: It moves away from your signature.
9: It's got a barcode on it.
7: Yeah.
9: But it moves away from you, and then they count it.
7: Yeah.
9: So they don't know who exactly voted that ballot.
7: Right.
9: Under this system, they would know exactly.
7: Your picture would be attached to it potentially.
9: Exactly. Or if, that's the crazy thing. Then the final crazy part of it is he's put in this measure to say you should have to have the ability to have your ballot counted at the polling place.
7: That's one of the pieces there.
9: Stacey and I don't live in the same neighborhood. Let's say she drops off her ballot at my

0: accommodate that. That's tens of millions of dollars.
1: I didn't notice any money appropriated in this ballot.
0: No.
1: Daniel, please.
2: Well, I'm not going to be popular with my friends on the panel. I think it's a step in the right direction. I know you say we already have federal laws in place, but when you got places like Boston, Massachusetts, or in L.A., they're not checking ID.
3: This is Arizona. Constitutional amendment.
2: Right. But what you're saying is, hey, it's already federal law. It's already this. Across the country, it's not being followed. And we want to make sure that only citizens are voting in our elections. I think we can all agree on that. It's common sense to show your ID, to show your ID and prove who you are.
0: Which happens.
2: And if it gets to the point of getting rid of mail-in ballots, I think that's a good thing.
1: Oh, God.
3: Oh,
2: yeah.
3: Boy.
2: So I told you I wasn't going to be popular on
4: here. 80-some percent of Arizonans disagree with you.
1: Voted by mail.
2: I get it. But here's why. We go back previous elections. We have millions and millions of ballots going out to who knows where.
3: Okay? To the address of the registered citizen.
2: There's been plenty of cases where that's not the case. Just recently, we had early ballots go out that they shouldn't have because of a vendor error. That only sows more doubt into the electorate
1: It didn't change any voting, though. They put them in the mailbox too soon.
2: They're still valid. I'm saying that just sows more doubt into election integrity that we have here in Arizona.
1: Okay.
2: I think we should have limited mail-in ballots to military personnel, seniors, disabled, who can't get there. But I think you should vote in person. I think you should prove who you are. I'm a big fan of the Save America Act, and I think this is a step in the right direction.
1: So the Maricopa County Attorney's Office investigated non-citizens voting since 2012. They identified 52 people since 2012 that were not citizens. They went back and found out only 8 of them had actually
0: voted. And were not citizens.
1: And but they were under the impression that they could vote because they were sent a ballot because of some
0: They registered before the ID, before the voter
3: proof of
0: ID,
3: citizenship,
0: proof of citizenship was required.
1: So 8.
0: So let me help
1: since
0: you.
1: Since 2012.
0: Right.
1: Did any election come down to one person?
0: No.
1: I just check it.
0: No. So here's the deal. We've been doing, because I've been part of this since early voting, since 1992, John McCain's second reelection campaign.
1: Okay.
0: And then we perfected in 94 when I was running Governor Brewer's or Governor Symington's campaign. And it was a Republican program to help older people vote and to get winter visitors who have a home out here to register out here so they could vote out here. And it was an amazingly successful program for Republicans. We stomped Eddie Bash's butt in that cycle. The nicest guy in Arizona.
1: Nice to Eddie Bash, for goodness sakes. He's a wonderful man.
0: I love him. He's a great human being.
1: Okay.
0: And I still feel bad about it to this day.
1: I still feel bad.
0: But we stomped him. I mean, it was over at 8 o'clock at night. And we've done this well. We've done this as a state. I'm not going to debate you about Pennsylvania, Massachusetts, but Arizona has a track record, solid gold track record of running this program.
2: I'll push back
0: Helen Purcell, who was a county recorder forever until Adrian Fontes beat her because of the Republican or the presidential preference primary.
3: Yep.
0: You know, she was a godsend to Arizona. Mm.
2: So in the election of 22 or 20, I forget, there is an organization, a nonprofit called Look Ahead America. They identified thousands and thousands of ballots that were illegally cast just here in Arizona.
0: I don't believe that.
3: That is just,
2: that's okay.
0: That's not
2: please,
0: true.
2: Please look it up. Please
0: it's
2: look
0: quackery.
2: It up.
0: Well, it's quackery, it though. Because I know it's a
2: have
0: quackery.
2: Have you looked into it, though? Have you seen it?
0: And I've seen all the Trump propaganda and all the lies, and everybody reads
2: this
0: online
2: their stuff.
0: This has
2: nothing to do with President Trump. This is a nonprofit organization.
3: Oh, it's a nonprofit. Of course it's telling the truth.
2: It's not just 52. He's released in last election. There was maybe a couple hundred that illegally cast ballots.
0: Let me ask you a question.
2: Across the country, Doge uncovered that there was thousands of illegals that had voted in our previous elections.
0: Do you realize there's fewer Republicans today than there was 2 years ago? There's fewer Democrats.
1: What do you mean, like registered?
0: Today.
3: Yeah, registered.
1: Oh, okay.
2: Where? Here in Arizona or across the country?
3: Yes.
0: Here in Arizona. Do you want to know why?
2: Well, we still hold the lead, but why?
0: Because we clean the election rolls every 2 years. Mm-hmm. If you have not voted in the last 3 election cycles, you're popped off the ballot. You're gone.
3: My mother
1: You don't. You don't get a ballot.
3: My mom died in December. She was removed through maintenance of the list.

0: before I had her ashes back.
1: Oh, for God's sake.
0: It's how it should work.
2: They actually do a super good job of this. It's unbelievable that they are capable of doing this.
0: I got a notice from Justin Heap, as I should, that Barbara Mann was no longer a registered voter in Maricopa County because they received her death notice.
1: All right.
0: As it should be.
1: Prop 144, you will have a chance to vote on it this November. Well, I say this November, knowing Arizonans. You'll be voting at on your kitchen table in the next week.
3: Next week. 85% of 85%
1: of us vote by mail. Hey, coming up next, let's talk. Let's bring this back and change it up entirely. I saw a really interesting piece, and I'm curious as to your thoughts. The United States, we pulled bombers out of England. Just this week, due to some terrorist threats, we have closed and minimized some bases in the Middle East. Can we no longer defend ourselves around the world? We'll have that conversation with our face-off panel next, Outspoken on KTAR.
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14: 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At 5:46, I'm Heidi Hommel, and this is what you need to know right now. Bernadette Green Placentia, who is running for CD8, says she was raped while repairing her campaign signs in Sun City. Green Placentia tells Phoenix New Times she was fixing her campaign material on a Friday around 2 a.m. weeks ago near Bell Road and 99th Avenue when she was hit on the head and knocked out cold. She awoke to a man sexually assaulting her. The Maricopa County's office confirms to KTAR they are investigating the assault. Arizona U.S. Senator Ruben Gallego says he is heartbroken to hear this news, adding, quote, "We cannot tolerate political or sexual violence in any form. Those responsible must be held accountable," end quote. All of our top stories are just 15 minutes away. For more news, go to KTAR.com or the KTAR News app. Now for a check on traffic, here's Enrique Garcia, live from the Valley Chevy Dealers Traffic Center.
15: Thank you, Heidi. Phoenix with a disabled vehicle blocking the intersection, I-10, Maricopa Freeway, eastbound near Baseline Road. Glendale crash on the right-hand shoulder, Loop 101, Agua Fria, southbound near Indian School Road. Phoenix disabled vehicle on the left-hand shoulder, Loop 202, Red Mountain Freeway, eastbound near 52nd Street. Enrique Garcia, KTAR News.
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1: And joined in studio by former candidate for Congress, Daniel Keenan. Also, Chuck Coughlin, president, CEO at High Ground Consulting, and Stacey Pearson, political strategist and the co-founder over at Lumen Strategies. I saw an interesting piece, and I know we talked a little bit about it. The Iran war has taken a bit of a backseat because, you know, American attention spans aren't nearly long enough to follow this. But
2: they
1: still,
2: they can follow gas prices.
1: Yeah, they can follow. Yeah, we're still technically at war, I guess, or whatever we want to call it. But I read an interesting piece because this is also this week we had a dozen B-1 bombers literally leave England due to a threat from Iranian terrorists on English soil. They were repositioned, I think is the term, to Texas and South Dakota. We've also had bases all over the Middle East from Syria and Jordan and UAE, either damaged by Iranian attacks, and now they have been abandoned might be the wrong word. They've been closed down.
2: Relocated.
1: Thank you very much. And his argument that he was making this is, do we have the ability to defend all of our bases and all of our assets around the world with this new kind of warfare, asymmetrical, drone-based, all these technologies that kind of make it easy for anyone to start a war?
27: Well, I think, you know,
0: this recent story, you could call it us being proactive, you know, getting away from a potential strike that's going to happen.
1: Sure.
0: But I wonder, you know, hey, can this get to the point where we all want NATO countries to sort of step up and to have a broad, more spending, them protecting regions more than America always has to.
1: Okay.
0: So I guess I would be hopeful that's what it is, and that maybe what the administration is leaning in towards, to our NATO partners, to say, hey, step up, agree to the commitment that you've made for more spending.
2: And I think that's been a successful initiative of the Trump administration.
3: It's certainly been successful.
2: Getting Europe to pay more money for their defense. They're up about, I think they're up above 2.5%, which they were never.
1: Yeah, there's a line they're supposed to be at.
2: The issue here is, I mean, apparently you could throw a rock from the fence line in England and hit a B-1 bomber.
1: Like you could just walk up and go, hey, there's a B-1.
2: That's exactly right. You're driving by bases because they're not normally there. So they're making space along the base for them to be there. And with what you just said, it's immensely unsafe because of the drone technology. And so a guy walks out there, you know, throws a drone up in the air, boom, 10 seconds later, it's hit the thing and we're done. And that facility is compromised.
1: Because we had a report, and again, it's kind of, you know, depending on who you want to believe inside the Pentagon, that we apparently suffered a lot more losses of equipment in the Middle East than has been told. More aircraft, more buildings, more equipment missiles on the ground.
3: Right. The supply base for the guys in the aircraft carrier who just...
2: Bahrain.
3: Yeah.
1: Right. Yeah. Yep. Like we've taken a lot more hits, and the argument is drone technology is still ahead of anti-drone technology, I guess might be the term.
2: Yes.
1: You know, is it in our best interest to shrink our footprint and come back closer to home?
0: Well, I think that's something I think Americans generally have always kind of advocated for. We seem to be, you know, the world's police. We're stretched thin in some ways, and that possibly could be happening. I think warfare is changing. We're seeing it in Ukraine. We're seeing it in the Middle East. Could be just, you know, us being proactive and sort of phasing to that.
2: Yeah, but you have to recognize that the Pax Americana that's existed since World War II was because of us. That's why they call it that, is we guaranteed the security. I have no issues with the Europeans paying more money.
1: Paying their fair share.
2: Or our colleagues paying more of their money to do that. But there is no doubt we have secured free markets. We have secured the world economy. We have made commerce and the economy safer because of America's commitment to protecting
1: and
2: democracy.
1: And we benefited by that as a country.
2: We have.
3: The employment alone. I mean, our economy alone.
2: We're the bank for the world economy, for God's sake.
1: There is that.
2: You know, as Wall Street would testify to.
1: Guys, thank you all so much for being here. Stacy, appreciate it. Chuck, thank you. Daniel, welcome back. Glad you could be here with us. This is The Face-Off. We do it every Wednesday at 5 o'clock. The Face-Off presented by Kalshi. Coming up next, it is the CD1 debate. We will carry it live here on KTAR. You can also, that's all on the way. Guess what? We'll be back tomorrow. A little more outspoken for you. Tomorrow, Senator Gallego joins us in studio. Catch it at 2:30 right here on KTAR.
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29: This debate is brought to you by Clean Elections, the state's nonpartisan voter education agency. My name is Steve Goldstein. I'll be moderating tonight's debate. We are sharing this debate as part of an effort to support democracy in Arizona through a partnership with the Citizens Clean Elections Commission, the Arizona Media Association, and Reister. It's a partnership designed to make these debates accessible to everyone in Arizona. 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It's a shared effort between hundreds of local media brands across Arizona. Now, the format of this debate may be familiar to you, and we've tried to keep the rules simple. Each candidate will have up to 1 minute to make an opening statement, and the same for a closing statement. Candidates have drawn numbers to determine the order of each of those portions of this debate. Throughout the debate, we'll pose questions to each candidate, allow them to answer, then make sure the other candidate has a chance to respond. Whenever a question is directed to a specific candidate, only that candidate's microphone will be open. At all other times, every microphone will be open. Thank you to voters across Arizona who submitted questions for this debate. We've reviewed all of them to make sure every voice is heard. However, neither candidate has been given advance access to any of these questions. Additionally, Candidates for this race will participate in a speed round at the end of tonight's conversation. These questions have been given to the candidates ahead of time, and they'll have 15 seconds to answer each one. Now with that, let's introduce the candidates for this debate. Republican Party candidate Thomas J. Feeley IV, Democratic Party candidate Amish Shah. J. Feeley, you have the first opening statement, and you have 1 minute.
0: Well, thank you so much. It's an honor to be here. I think this is what's great with our democracy, being able to have these conversations, and I look forward to it. My name is J. Feeley. You may know me playing in the NFL, broadcasting, but I also worked as a financial advisor for a couple of years prior to getting into the NFL. I'm a business owner, two companies, two private companies, one here in Scottsdale, one in the manufacturing industry, and started a couple of companies in the health industry as well. I'm a father of four, a grandfather of four already, and I've been married for 28 years. Amish, I'm sorry. My wife has been preparing me for this for 28 years, so we're ready for the debate. But I think what you'll see is very simple here tonight. It is a difference of vision for this country and where this country is going to go. On my side, I believe in limited government, in lower taxes, in individual liberties. Amish and Democrats believe in bigger government, government solutions, more government intrusion, and higher taxes. And I think as you go through the night tonight, that will you will be able to see the clear disparity between those two ideas. I look forward to it.
29: Thank you. Amish Shah, you have 1 minute for your opening statement.
16: Thank you. Thank you. My name is Dr. Amish Shah. I am an emergency physician, and I'm also a former state legislator. You have a choice to make. I agree with him. There are going to be two different visions, and I hope we can have an honest debate. This is one of the great things about doing this out here, and so I share your sentiment in that. You're left with a choice. Do you want two more years of the same, of what you've been seeing out of the White House, or is it time to change directions here? And I think it's obviously it's time for a change. What I've heard from you again and again is that prices are too high. The price of gas. I drive down Camelback Road. It's $4.99. Diesel is even higher. We're talking about groceries, people looking at a box of cereal and having to put it back. Healthcare premiums going up, and all of these things happen because of policy choices made in Washington by the Trump administration. So you're going to hear from me that I'm running to fight for you. I'm not beholden to any political party, not mine, and certainly not the others, nor any president. Thank you. I hope to earn your vote.
29: All right, gentlemen, thank you both. We have a lot of people watching, a lot of people listening who are going to want to know your views on different issues. But I want to start out, I'm going to give you each 2 minutes on philosophy. And that's because anyone paying attention to this campaign, Mr. Feeley, you are Mr. MAGA, who will do whatever President Trump tells you to. Dr. Shah, you're a socialist who will be Bernie Sanders for Arizona. I want to give you each 2 minutes to tell us whether this is the truth or not. Mr. Feeley, political philosophies, please.
0: Sure. You know, it starts for me with the heart, because everything that my wife and I have tried to do over our lifetime together has been about helping others. How do we utilize the blessings that we've been given to help others? We did that when I was in the NFL. We did that when I was broadcasting. I want to do that in Congress. I want to go to D.C. to effectuate change. There's a reason that I decided to give up my broadcasting career to run for office, and that's to help you, the voter. I think we have so many people in D.C., in both parties, to be candid, who go there to enrich themselves, who go there to generate power, to stay in office, to get reelected. And what we need are people that are going there sacrificially. That is the foundation of this country and what's made it great for 250 years. Capitalism also is the foundation of this country. It has lifted more people out of poverty than any system in the history of the world. And I'm committed to fighting for capitalism. I want you to have more of your money in your pockets. I don't want the government taking your money. I don't believe the government is effective in utilizing money the best way. And so everything I do is about how do we utilize the assets that the government has most effectively, getting rid of waste and fraud, making sure that if we're going to have a program, that we're going to do it judiciously and making sure that it is helping you. Because at its core, when you look at the two parties, the Democrat Party believes in intentions. If the intentions are good, they believe that's good policy. Conservatives, we believe in the results. And all that matters are the results. California is a perfect example. Gavin Newsom wanted to end homelessness, a noble cause. They spent $37 billion and they have twice as many homeless. That's bad policy. And everything I do is going to be about how do we utilize the money that you give us, because it is your money that you pay taxes. How do we use it effectively? How do we create more opportunities, lower costs, more opportunities, making sure that we're creating those pathways to success? That's your best thing that you can do. And you can't control outcomes because you can't control behaviors, but you can control those pathways.
29: Okay, thank you, Dr. Shah. Political philosophy, please.
16: Thank you so much. I'm somebody who heard a lot to agree with here. First, in terms of capitalism. Yes, I want to say this here for the record. I am somebody who believes in capitalism. Why? Because I was an economics major. I started a business. It's actually personal for me as well, because my parents come from India, and I saw a clear difference between what happened before 1991 and after that time. India has been through an economic miracle because of capitalism. 400 million people lifted out of poverty and now have food to eat and a roof over their heads. So I agree with that. What I don't agree with here is the idea of results. So I agree, we should want to see results. But what we've seen out of this administration over the last couple of years has been anything but that. We were told prices were going to drop, and they haven't. We were told that people would get more access to healthcare. That didn't happen. We were told no wars, no new wars. Instead, we're stuck in a quagmire right now. And so the difference between me and I don't want to speak for him, but for me and let's say the rest of my party is simply this. I believe in being my own man. I believe in going into government and representing the voters. I've personally knocked on 28,000 doors over the last 10 years in this community to make sure that your voice counts. What's going on right now is that a lot of dark money is coming in and wiping out people's local voices. I just don't think that's right. And so the more we can be responsive to the voters out there and their concerns, we're doing our actual jobs. So my proof points on this are my record in the state legislature. I worked with the Republicans again and again and again, and sometimes my party didn't like that. But I've got four Republicans, including former state House leader Rusty Bowers on my side, as well as the Arizona Independent Party and local law enforcement.
29: Okay, Dr. Shah, let's start with you on the question of inflation. You specifically mentioned gas prices in your opening statement. How much of that is attributable? I think to be honest, we have to say that inflation was horrible during the Biden administration, was supposed to get a lot better during the Trump administration. And there were signs until a lot of people will chalk it up to what happens in Iran, and that has caused gas prices to go up. Let's talk 2 minutes for what you would do for this district and for the state overall to try to bring prices down to make living more affordable, frankly, for the average Arizona.
16: Sure. First and foremost, what we say in the emergency department is, let's stop the hemorrhage. Let's stop making this worse. So we could end the war. Now, we had some objectives there, which I agree with. I agree we cannot have a nuclear-armed Iran. But what happened here was malfeasance. We are stuck in a quagmire, and then the strait got blocked. And so now the people are paying for this. And, of course, we're paying for this as taxpayers, as billions are spent on this war. That isn't right. Second, we're talking about tariffs, on again, off again, on again, off again. And I've spoken to local business leaders. I've spoken to small business owners, and they say very clearly, we cannot take this. There's no predictability. And that's what the business environment really needs. And that's not right for them. They need a stable, predictable environment. The one big, beautiful bill, and now this is really personal for me, 25 years as an emergency physician, taking care of people at some of their worst moments. And what they have to worry about is whether they'll get bankrupted by the medical bill. Not right. And I think people ought to understand this as well. When you kick a bunch of people off Medicaid that the One Big Beautiful Bill did, what's going to end up happening is that those people are still going to come to the emergency department to see me, which means your emergency departments are clogged, which means that the hospitals and the doctors and everybody has to pass that cost on to everybody else. Arizona has seen a 30% rise in healthcare premiums. I know, mine went up 30%. And so all of these things have to be stopped. Then we have to actually lead forward. We have to have a healthcare plan that lowers costs. So I've talked about a Medicare buy-in option. It's a choice for the American people. It'll put downward pressure on prices and actually help make Medicare more solvent. And the last thing is housing. We have to build more housing. The bipartisan housing bill I supported, it's a good first step, and we will continue to do more.
29: Okay. Mr. Feeley, there's a lot there, but let's start off with generally affordability, and then we will actually touch on healthcare and housing as we go on. Up to you if you want to use that in your answer, but let's focus on affordability.
0: Sure, and I'm glad you brought up the Biden administration, because when we talk about inflation, if we're going to have an honest discussion about it, you have to admit and acknowledge that the Biden administration had 21% inflation, that they averaged 5% a year. That has an impact on costs going forward. The Trump administration and the first administration averaged 2%. They're averaging about 3% now. We want costs to come down. I'm a grandfather. of four, a father of four. I understand how costs. And when I go around and I'm knocking on just as many doors as Amish is, you know, he and I have that in common. We want to talk to people. We want to hear what they care about. And when I talk to people, they tell me about cost and they tell me about prices and wanting to drive that down. But the reality is that when you listen to Amish's answer, he didn't have any constructive ideas of how to bring inflation down. He talked about the problems and the things he disagreed with the Trump administration, but not tangible things. So how do you deal with inflation? Number one, real wage growth. When you put more money into people's pockets, it helps them to deal with inflation. Number two, you stop printing money. That's what the Biden administration did. They printed trillions of dollars with the Inflation Reduction Act, the infrastructure bill, Larry Summers, and the Obama administration told them, if you do that, you will have hyperinflation. They ran inflation up to 9%. Stop printing money. And by the way, that's both parties. We've done it since COVID. Nobody had, after COVID was over, the will to say, let's go back to pre-COVID levels and not continue to spend money. We have to stop printing inflation. When you look at getting rid of waste and fraud, that should be a bipartisan issue. We should get rid of all waste and fraud. There's probably $1 trillion in fraud in our government. We have to get rid of that waste and fraud. It drives down cost. Tangible ways to make sure that you're helping the average person. And certainly as we get into talk about Medicaid and we talk about Medicare, making sure that we're doing a good job of protecting that, but driving the cost down, because the system has been an abject failure ever since it got put in by Obama.
29: Dr. Chair, I'm gonna give you 1 minute, but first I wanna ask you both a quick question. Both parties, to some extent, bring up waste, fraud, and abuse. That's a catchphrase for everyone. Is there actual evidence that there is $1 trillion or whatnot, or are those sort of numbers thrown around because we don't really know? Because DOGE, in some ways, was effective, in other ways, was sort of a train wreck to some people. Can I give you 30 seconds on that?
0: Sure. I will just say, on DOGE in general, almost 200 lawsuits from Democrats against Elon Musk and DOGE to prevent them from doing what they wanted to do. So it's important to understand that they were hindered in trying to go after that waste and fraud. When you look at Medicare right now, just came out, J.D. Vance came out and showed there's 1 million people on Medicare right now that aren't real people. That the system was set up to have them sign people up, and you get paid to sign people up and use false Social Security numbers. So when we look at the fraud that exists, we have to make sure that we reduce it any way that we can.
29: Okay, Dr. Shah, I want to give you inflation and...
2: It's a lot for one answer, but I'm going to say strongly objected to DOGE. They violated people's privacy. A lot of it was unconstitutional. Cannot agree with it. And did not reduce the deficit and the debt. I'm sorry, that's very clear. What did increase the debt and the deficit was the one big beautiful bill. Despite saying that they're the party of fiscal responsibility, they went out and did the opposite of that while kicking all these people off Medicaid. And to answer his question about solutions, I said, end the war, stop the tariffs, repeal the parts of the one big beautiful bill where Medicaid is being cut, and also give people an option to lower their premiums with Medicaid for all. So
0: let me just jump in.
29: 30 more seconds,
0: He's brought up now the working families tax cut twice and use that as a way that he wants to drive down costs, bring down inflation. The reality is $4,000 in your pocket in additional taxes per person to put that back in place. He wants more taxes on tips, more taxes on overtime, more taxes on your Social Security. He doesn't want the doubling of the child tax credit. He doesn't want the car loan deduction. All of these things that helped you and helped affordability and helped bring down the cost for the average person. 90% of those were for people that made less than $100,000. 72 million people took advantage of those on their taxes.
2: Let me just tell you, the cuts that affect working people, I was for. When I, last cycle, after the race was finished with David Schweikert, I publicly said that I wanted the no tax on tips and no tax on overtime. And that was almost 2 years ago. With regard to tax, however, those two provisions, the one big beautiful bill made those temporary. Meanwhile, they made the tax cuts for billionaires permanent. That doesn't sound like a bill that's helping working people. So we will continue. I will continue to support those that cut taxes for working people.
29: Okay, Dr. Shah, let me start with you on healthcare costs, because that has been another area of dispute, and we'll give you both a chance to clarify where your points of view are on this. Should the free market be used for healthcare? Are we in a position where you mentioned premiums going up? For most Americans, they have, but how do we fix those prices while also keeping what a lot of people consider, at least until very recently, the best healthcare in the world? And now it's complicated by insurance and whatnot. So I'm going to give you 2 minutes on that.
2: Area of expertise here in terms of, you know, I've been an emergency physician for 25 years, a master of public health, like literally looking at
16: all the various countries in the world and how they do their healthcare. And what you see is that we pay twice as much as the next most expensive country on earth, and we leave a lot of people out in the cold. I have to treat those people because Ronald Reagan signed EMTALA in 1986, which I happen to agree with, which says that everybody who comes to an emergency department has to get seen and has to get treated. It's the moral thing to do, and I agree with it. But that care isn't free. Somebody has to pay that. That's what makes this so absolutely inefficient. The hospitals are on the hook. So when you pass something called the One Big Beautiful Bill that cuts all these people off Medicaid, the hospital's absorbing the cost. I've met with the CEOs of the hospitals. They're telling me that their businesses are being threatened. So we may have hospital closures in the state of Arizona, but we'll also have crowded waiting rooms where all of you, if you have a heart attack or you have a stroke, you may need to wait longer. Also, all those costs are being passed on to you. So your premiums are going to go up whether or not you're on Medicare or Medicaid. The thing about it is that all of these health systems have ways of getting everybody covered. Because a lot of times, people may not have the money. Premiums are really expensive out there. So what are you going to do? Just leave people out in the cold? That's why we have Medicare. And I'm going to protect that for all of our seniors. We have to keep that solvent because they won't be able to get healthcare out in the market. It's just way too expensive. That's why we as a society come together, because it's a part of human dignity and decency to do just that. I'll end with just this, is that about 8 months ago, I saw a woman who works and works and works like three jobs, but no job is 40 hours a week. She had an allergic reaction, throat was closing, and she was terrified about dying in the emergency department, but even more terrified about the $10,000 bill she was about to get. And that's not right.
29: Mr. Feeley, let's find the balance there where it comes to free market. You've both talked about capitalism, and at the same time, a lot of people are being priced out and may end up in bankruptcy. How do you balance the fact that people have different circumstances and we have the best healthcare in the world, but it's not always available to everyone?
0: Well, at first, I think it's disingenuous because, you know, for 6-7 years, Amish has gone around and he has talked about single payer and that he wanted Medicare for all. He campaigned with Bernie Sanders on that very topic. He says, that's why I was drawn to Bernie Sanders. It's why he has been a Bernie Sanders guy for nearly 10 years, because he wanted single payer. Not until this week did I hear him do an interview where he said, now I don't want single payer, because he knows that the people of CD1 don't want single payer, that they want to have options, that they want to be able to keep their doctor. Think back to when the ACA came into law under Obama. They said, you're going to be able to keep your doctor. It's going to drive down prices. The reality is that the benchmark for ACA has increased 129% since then. And the reality is that the system isn't better. Who did it benefit? It didn't benefit doctors because of consolidation. It benefited large insurance companies. You created a system where the big insurance companies get paid massive amounts of money and have huge profits at the expense of the individual. So how do we do it? What do we do? Well, price transparency. We should. It's the only industry where you don't know what something costs before you go in there and then you take advantage of it. You have to have that. You have to be able to have end subsidies to the insurance companies. Send them to the actual people. We did that with the NFLPA when we were trying to look at, could we have lifetime health care for players? No, we couldn't. So we created the health savings account and gave them the money to go and to buy that themselves. You know, when you look at that system, it has failed in every way. We want to make sure that we continue to drive down cost, but do that by creating a system where you're able to go out and you're able to use competition. Right now, there's no competition in that. And because of that, price continues to go up. And the only beneficiary is those large insurance companies.
29: One more minute, Amish, on that.
16: Sure. I just want to correct the record here. First and foremost, I've never met Bernie Sanders. I've never campaigned with Bernie Sanders. Never campaigned for Bernie Sanders. So you, however, did publicly say that you supported the One Big Beautiful Bill, which cuts people off of Medicaid. I have always believed in universal health care. What does that mean? It means every American citizen gets covered. There are many, many ways of covering people, right? Whether it's through private markets or Medicare, Medicaid, whatever the heck it is, but everybody's got to get covered. So let's make that really clear. The issue at hand is also that this misinformation keeps being spread out there. During the Democratic primary debate, I also said exactly what I said right here on the stage. I said, I believe in a public option because Americans really love choice. And once they see that they get a lower cost option, it's going to be great. What I didn't hear from Jay just now is, What is your actual plan for getting people covered? Because I've never heard it from the Republicans in the last 10 to 20 years.
29: Okay, Mr. Phelan, I'll give you one more minute on this. In part because the phrase political will comes up a lot. And even if you both mean well and want to fix the system, what will drive it? If we have a House that is, again, 218 to 217, what would you be able to change philosophically about your party or across the aisle to say, listen, I believe in this, I believe in the free market, but we have to cover more people, keep the quality up? I know it's a big question, but give us a minute on that.
0: Well, let me start with Medicaid, because you know he's brought it up twice. And let's be clear. The one big beautiful bill did not reduce Medicaid spending, not at all. It reduced the gain, the increase in Medicaid spending. In fact, there's $200 billion more Medicaid spending in that bill than currently. And so that's Democrat math when you look at it. If you cut the increase that's going forward. Now, who did it kick off, Medicaid? It kicked off illegals that the Biden administration put on. And people, it said, there's a work requirement that if you are able-bodied man between the ages of 25 and 55, that if you're on Medicaid, you should go work or you should volunteer. That's not unreasonable to me. That's not being unkind and unjust. I don't want to hurt people. I want to give that opportunity. I've committed my life to doing that. We have done that with everything that we've had. But you have to be honest, because the Biden administration changed the law to put people on Medicaid and on SNAP. They said that they were lawfully present. That changed the Clinton 1996 law that Obama followed. And okay, that until Biden, it changed it. And that's who they're taking off, because illegals shouldn't be on Medicaid.
29: Okay, Mr. Feely, we've got so many other things. I'm going to give you one more minute of each, then we're going to stop.
16: I agree with him in this. I don't think illegal immigrants should be on Medicaid. I do not agree with the work requirements. And the reason why is because they tried it in two Republican states. And what happened was a lot of waste. What I mean by that is the administrative cost of actually doing it, of trying to run around and check to see who's working or volunteering, was so astronomical that they just actually couldn't do it. And they could have spent the money actually getting people that health care. We as healthcare organizations, like 100 healthcare organizations, went to Washington and told them, please don't pass this one big, beautiful bill. It will threaten the hospital industry, doctors, and they did it anyway. Because what we said was, people who actually do qualify for this won't be able to get health care. Why? Because they just won't fill out the paperwork properly. That's what's happened in two Republican-led states. Based on that experience, we don't think that's a good idea, and I stand by that.
0: Can I just add?
29: I'll give you 30 seconds, yeah, before we get to move on.
0: In 2016, you had the Democrat debate. They all said, we want to put illegals onto government programs. And then when Biden got into office, that's exactly what they did. And they put him onto Medicaid and they put him onto SNAP by saying they were lawfully present. That allowed them to be on there. The Republicans just said, hey, we're going to go back to the way it was under Obama, the way it was under Clinton. And that if you came here illegally, you shouldn't be on government programs.
29: Okay, gentlemen, this is supposed to be a 1 hour debate. I may keep you for another hour afterwards.
0: I think Amish and I might like that.
29: Mr. Feely, let's go to water. Yeah. The shortage on the Colorado River means cutbacks and a need for more innovation. And Arizona has been, especially for a desert state, has been pretty good about being innovative as it relates to water. But the reality is that big areas of Arizona, like Phoenix and Tucson, this district in Phoenix, rely a lot on Colorado River water. I want to ask you, are there specific innovations you'd support? And even if it costs billions of dollars, and we may not know where those billions are coming from, is that important enough for Arizona and the Southwest? I'll give you 2 minutes.
0: Yeah, I think water is a really interesting issue, because it's an issue that I actually disagree with the administration currently on. I've been vocal about that. You know, when these cuts came down and Arizona took the majority of the cuts, we do the majority of conservation. We shouldn't take the majority of cuts. If cuts need to be made, then the upper basin states and the lower basin states should make those cuts equally. And I went to the White House, talked to the administration, talked to the president, brought Speaker Johnson here, had him meet with farmers so he could hear personally the impact down in Yuma on some of those farmers, especially the priority three farmers, you know, and then talked to Doug Burgum when he was out here and advocated for the state of Arizona. It's a great example of where I'm going to do what's best for this district and this state and make sure that even if I disagree with the administration, that I'm trying to do something that's going to help the people here, because water impacts everything. It impacts our ability to have more housing. It impacts our ability to bring industry here. We become the chips leader. And then you look at data centers and all the different things that are bringing good, high-paying jobs. You talk about affordability and real wage growth. You need those companies. You need those jobs. Water is a hindrance to that. And so it's an area where I think we need to be doing everything. When you talk about desalinization, when you talk about new farming practices and making sure, because we know that the majority of our water is used by the agricultural industry. And so when you look at those, Arizona has done a really good job of conservation. We should have a desalinization plant. We should look at all the measures that we can do to make sure that we are water independent and we don't have to rely. Now, I will say as well, you look at California, and because of one little smelt, they pour water out into the ocean continuously and don't connect it so it comes down to Southern California so that they don't have to have more of our water from the Colorado River. Those are common sense measures that help our state that we should be advocating for.
29: Dr. Shah, 2 minutes on water.
2: Thank you. Number one, fight like hell for every drop. That is our due. And the Trump administration recently cut our water allocation by about 25%. We've got to do better than that. I agree with him, actually, in that the upper basin states can't have the upper hand on this. Number two, conserve as much as possible. A lot of ways to do that. My first vote, actually, in the state legislature was the drought contingency plan. We bought up a bunch of rights, and we made sure we put $100 million into conservation, but also kept a lot of water into Lake Mead and Lake Powell. So to make sure we have a longer term flow of water coming into the state, thinking outside the box, while I was in the state legislature, again, a lot of the Republicans were talking about desalinization. So I'm glad we agree also that this is something that can be done. We're talking about a study committee right now to look at that and buying up water rights while we help build desal plants elsewhere. So those are also great things. I think one place we may disagree is the issue of usage of water, specifically when we're talking about data centers. So I know that there are some data centers that don't use as much water. Okay, I get that. However, when I'm talking to the voters, what they have said to me clearly is they don't want them in CD1. Your former primary opponent actually agreed with that, Joe Chaplick as well. And I have to say, I don't want that in North Scottsdale because people are telling me at the doors, this is not what I want here. It's the noise, it's the traffic, it's, you know, our pristine desert that's out there. And of course, they're worried about water usage and also electricity. So that's what I'm going to tell the voters. My job is to fight for you. You've told me clearly what you want, and we're going to have a difference opinion on that.
29: Mr. Fila, let's talk about data centers then. And you can also follow up.
0: Sure, I'll jump right into the data centers. But I think it's really hypocritical for you to stand up here and to say to the voters that now you're against the data centers when you were in office, you voted for the tax credits to bring those data centers here. $65 million is what it costs the state of Arizona to have those tax credits. You know, to me, I think you need to be transparent. You need to say what you believe and stand behind what you believe. And when it comes to data centers, the Ratepayer Protection Act that just passed the House, majority of both parties actually voted for it. The Senate, the Democrat senators, made sure it didn't pass because they didn't want to give this administration a win, even though they knew it was best for America. Because what it does is make sure that it doesn't drive up the cost of energy to the local consumer. It does use the recirculating water that use less than the average golf course or a bakery. And it makes sure that they're not being built in your backyards. That's what most people want. And I'll add on to it. When you look at trying to create a better economy for the poorest of America and the people that haven't benefited from the growth in real estate, the growth in the markets, and the growth in our economy, when you bring an industry in that has the potential to be transformative, right now in the state of Arizona, data centers bring in $27 billion to our GDP. They add about $1 billion in revenue to the state of Arizona. That's giving you the opportunity to increase teachers' pay. It's giving you the opportunity to do programs to actually help people. You want to get rid of those programs. The Democrat Party, Bernie Sanders, AOC, they want a complete moratorium on those across the country. This industry that has the chance to bring massive amounts of wealth into the state and into the country, we have to find positive ways to do it that protects the locals and make sure that, hey, if you don't want it in your community, you have local control and you can say, no, we don't want it. But you look down in Louisiana, $50,000 per teacher they were able to pay. You go up to Virginia, not having to pay property tax because of the revenue coming in for those data centers. When you do it the right way, you can actually help people, and it's an industry that should be welcomed.
29: 1 minute, Dr. Shah.
2: Look, AI is coming at us quick, and we are going to need data centers. I just don't want them in CD1, our district here. The reason I say that is because, again, I'm fighting for you, I'm fighting for the voters, and making sure that their wishes are what is paramount here. Yeah, you heard him say it he thinks that we should do what's right by the voters, and they don't want them in their communities. Well, they've made that pretty clear, to be honest. So if these things can go elsewhere, which I know they can, then they should. And that's okay, like not to have them in our district because our voters don't want them.
0: But you're okay with the tax credits when you're voting for them?
2: So at that time, when we had those tax credits come up, AI wasn't on the radar. So in 2021 or 2022, like, again, we talk about helping the economy and making sure we create jobs. I was one of those Democrats who got out there and said, yeah, let's do this. However, when the situation changes and suddenly you've got massive amounts of people applying, as we have seen, and you see that you're going to double the amount of wattage that these things are going to take, you're going to have to think about the ratepayers. You're going to have to think about the usage that's different than it was a couple of years ago.
29: To veer off slightly, I want to give each a minute on this. This is more back to the political philosophy. You can see where my mind is tonight. This is the wealthiest congressional district in Arizona. Mr. Feely, let me ask you about specifically the data centers. See if we can boil this down in a minute. If you've got some residents making $500,000, but you've also got some making $50,000 who may benefit from a job at a data center, how do you balance that out to say, okay, as Dr. Shah says, maybe a lot of people in the district don't want it, but there may be some people that we're not thinking about quite as much who might need jobs. I want to have you both sort of consider the balance on that one.
0: Yeah, when I talk about real wage growth and providing opportunity and having those pathways to success, that's what we're talking about. Right now, about 80,000 jobs among the data center industry, direct and indirect, is what is in Arizona right now. Those are high-paying jobs. Each one's about, you know, a couple thousand jobs as they're building them, hundreds of high-paying jobs when they're active, and we want to make sure that we're bringing that in. Look at TSMC right now, right? TSMC is $265 billion project into the state of Arizona, providing massive opportunities for young people, and that's what we need to be doing. How do we create an avenue for young people to be able to participate in this economy, to buy a home, to start a family, to be able to achieve the American dream? That's why I want to go to Congress. I want to fight for you. I want to drive costs down. I want lower taxes. He believes that the government should be in control and should dictate things. And that's always going to lead to higher costs and higher taxes. It's just a fundamental difference.
29: Dr. Shah, 1 minute.
2: I disagree vehemently with what he's saying. I mean, again, I keep saying that my job is to listen to voters and see what they want for the future of their district and the future of Arizona. I'm going to keep doing that. And all I can say is you have to look at the totality of the picture, right? So while we are going to need to beat China, I'm not debating that one bit. AI is coming at us. It's a great technology that has a lot of opportunity associated with it. And also there is a safety concern. And people are worried about their jobs being replaced. People are worried about it creating a bioweapon. They're worried about the consequences of this on their bank accounts and their healthcare data and their privacy. We have to be the ones in the next Congress to take that on. And I believe in putting human dignity and safety first in the middle of this, not just corporate profit.
0: When you put safety first, because I believe in that as well. As a father of 4 kids, 3 girls, like that's my consideration. When you have children, it changes your viewpoint on the world and you want to make sure you protect your kids. When you open the border, when the Democrats willingly open the border and let tens of millions of illegals come across, did not vet them, allowed them to be here, allowed the rapes and the murders to happen, they put the protection of Americans behind politics. And now I listen to some of these Democrats across the country say their number one priority is amnesty for the tens of millions of illegals that came across. That is not providing safety. You have a choice, because if Democrats get back in control, they will open the borders again. They've said it. They're very clear about it. Chuck Schumer talked about it. Susie in New York talked about it. I can't believe that they said their number one priority is to give amnesty to the illegals that they willingly allowed to come across the border. As a parent, I can't allow that to happen again.
29: Okay, Mr. Feely, we're going to come back to immigration.
2: I'm sorry. I just disagree. He characterized my party. That's fine. But he's not characterizing my stance, which is I do not believe in illegal immigration.
29: Well, I want to give you a couple minutes overall. So let's go to immigration generally. There are people who are clamoring in this district for reform of some kind, whether it's a guest worker program, whether it's to have people check in every once in a while, whether it's to keep the border secure and make it all go. Also big concerns about, though, a patchwork. We always hear comprehensive immigration reform. I want to give you 2 minutes generally. How do you feel about border security? But then at the same time, how do you balance that with economic needs?
2: The border has to be secured. I don't believe in illegal immigration, but what we want is an immigration system that is logical,
16: fair, humane, legal, follows the Constitution. What we saw over the last couple of years was an administration that put folks that had 6 weeks of training and a gun out on the streets. And we all saw the grisly video of Renee Good and Alex Priddy being shot. That's not the kind of immigration enforcement I want to see. And when you vote for more of the same, that's what you're going to enable. What I think is that we ought to say to ourselves, well, let's go after the criminals. I got no problems going after all those people who brought fentanyl in here. And the reason why is I have had to sit and work on people who overdosed on fentanyl myself. I have had to, unfortunately, talk to some of their parents and tell them a young life was snuffed out because there was one mistake made with a pill somewhere. And it's heartbreaking. And so we have to go after that and stop that from happening. This is, again, why law enforcement has endorsed me. Yes, three organizations.

0: insist that that is a priority because we are a border state and that cannot happen here. We cannot allow that cross-border criminal enterprises. But also, we can follow the law. We don't have to violate the United States Constitution to do these things. And that's what you've seen. So for me, I would like to see a pathway forward for our DACA kids. They were brought here. They've known no other country but this. I also would love to see an end to all the unconstitutional behavior and a guest worker program so that our economy benefits as well.
1: Before Mr. Fila, I give you 2 minutes for sure, but I want to ask you a quick follow-up, Dr. Shah. Do you believe in open borders? Because that was a problem with the Biden administration. How much would you loosen the restrictions as Mr. Fila seems to be accusing it?
0: I do not believe in open borders. I've never believed in open borders. A country has to have borders. Otherwise, it's not really a country.
1: Okay. Mr. Fila, let's do 2 minutes on immigration overall.
2: Thank you. So, you know, this is near and dear to my heart. And I think it's important to be very clear and very transparent. When you look at what happened under the Biden administration at our border, they willingly allowed it to be open. They could have chosen to have it closed. They chose to have it open. They got rid of Remain in Mexico so that somebody coming to the border claiming asylum did not remain in Mexico. They did not adjudicate that at the border. If they did, it would have taken 30 days maximum, 90% of which would have been denied, and they would have had to go back. Instead, they allowed them to come into the United States. Now it takes 5 to 7 years to adjudicate that case. And then, as I said earlier, they changed the law, the verbiage, to make them lawfully present, which then put them on Medicaid and on SNAP. And so the Democrat Party was very clear that they cared more about illegals. They continue to care more about illegals than they do about American citizens. When you look at the shutdown that they did because of Medicaid, it was for illegals. They wanted those illegals to be back on Medicaid. They continually put illegals before Americans. When they talk about the fact that they want to give amnesty now to those tens of millions of illegals that are here, they're putting illegals before Americans. Our job in Congress is to protect people first, and then secondly, to create the right economic opportunity so they can go accomplish their goals. The reality is that the Democrat Party, if they get back in control, will open the borders again. Now, Amit Shah voted against some border security things when he was in office. He did not. I went back and watched your 2024 debate. You wouldn't say that you thought we should have a wall, that we should make it secure. You said we should do additional measures at the border. That's hogwash. Be clear about what it is, that we need to protect Americans, that they shouldn't have been in here. And if the Democrats won't say, yes, we failed at the border, how can you trust them on anything?
1: Dr. Shelley, give me 1 minute.
0: I just want to respond overall.
1: Okay.
0: Like, let's step back for a second. I am a guy who has spent his time in politics working across the aisle again and again and again to the displeasure of my own party. I bucked my party when it was necessary. There was a bill in there that I remember where they wanted to, the Republicans put up a bill to decrease the amount of fentanyl that it would take to get a felony. And I did some quick math in my head and I said, wow, that amount would still kill 4,500 people. And so I voted yes, because I knew the consequences of this. And I was the only Democrat, House or Senate, that ended up voting for that. I have those relationships with Republicans down at the State House for exactly that reason. That's the kind of person CD1 is looking for here. This was where John McCain used to live. And they want somebody who is able to stand up to their party. What you're going to get over here is somebody who says that he's going to follow Donald Trump. I heard you say that you are going to fight for him. I heard you say it multiple times, in fact. And when he says back the war, you say yes. When he says back the tariffs, you say yes. When he says one big beautiful bill, you say yes.
1: Okay.
0: Meanwhile, I have again and again backed my own party and bucked my own party when it's necessary, and I will continue to do that in Congress.
1: Okay, Mr. Fielder, 30 seconds, I'll move on.
2: Well, I think it's hypocritical, you know, because you didn't say the Biden administration failed at the border. You wouldn't say that. Democrats can't bring themselves to say that. I'm always going to be honest with you. I'm going to be transparent with you. I'm going to tell you what I believe. When I disagree with the administration, I'm going to be happy to talk about that. I talked about it with water. When I believe in what they're doing, I'm going to stand behind that, because I believe that you need to be transparent. You need to say what you believe. Don't play partisan politics. Don't talk about all the semantics. Don't hide behind your words. Tell the people that are voting for you exactly what you believe and stand behind it.
0: The Biden administration failed at the border. Now, I'd like you to please talk about the Trump administration.
1: Okay, we're going to give you, we're not going to bother with that, but thank you.

0: Mr. Feeley, obviously, we've talked a little bit about Iran, impact on gas prices. When President Trump took office, he was very clear he did not want to get America involved in any more wars. People who have advocated for this are saying we're going to keep Iran from having a nuclear weapon, which has been a concern in our country for five decades, probably. Mm-hmm. So let's talk for 2 minutes about whether you support the war in Iran or you're seeing problems at home. And if you were in Congress, is that another thing where you'd call President Trump and say, I can't support this? Because a lot of people have also criticized the idea that President Trump has bigfooted on Congress a lot. So how would you try to reclaim some of the responsibility there? About five questions in one for you.
1: Well, it's personal to me because I have two brothers that are in the military. They're serving, one in the Air Force, one in the Coast Guard. I appreciate their service. And I don't think any of us want to see us in foreign wars. I didn't want us to get into another war. You look at Afghanistan and Iraq and the trillions of dollars that we spent and the thousands of lives that we lost. And you say, why did we do that? And how did it benefit us? And when you look at Iran, and anybody who says that we should not have gone into this war, what was the alternative? What was the alternative? To do nothing. When we knew that quickly they were getting to the point where they were going to have nuclear weapons, and we could not allow Iran to have a nuclear weapon. They had massively increased their spending and their capability and their production of long-range ballistic missiles. And they were going to get to the point very quickly where they had so many ballistic missiles that no one was going to be able to go in there. And then they for sure would have gotten a nuclear weapon. And we could not afford to allow the greatest sponsor of terror in the world that hates the United States, that hates Israel, to have a nuclear weapon. And sometimes leadership has cost, and you have to do what's best for your country and best for the world. And I said it in my last primary. Like, we knew as a Republican Party that it was going to increase energy cost and increase gas in the short term. But sometimes, like you talked about John McCain, he understood that. He knew, and he talked about it often, that you could not allow Iran to have a nuclear weapon, that that was the priority, that no one wants to go to war. But this regime could not have a nuclear weapon. And that's what Donald Trump did. And he listened to the evidence that they had, evidence that we don't have, and made a decision that was in the best interest of this country. And certainly it's increased gas prices. We want to get the strait open. We want everybody in Europe and in the Middle East to be a part of that process to make sure that we drive gas prices and diesel prices down so we help the local consumer.
0: Dr. Shah, 2 minutes. Was there another option to not go to war with Iran?
2: There are lots of different options available to go get the nukes. I think going to get the nukes, I agree with him in this, that going to get the nukes was a good decision. We do not want a nuclear-armed Iran. They threaten everybody in the region. However, even though our military was operationally and tactically excellent, it's the civilian side, Donald Trump's administration, that has bungled the war. We didn't achieve the objectives that we went in there for. And if you didn't do that, then you've got to ask yourself, what went wrong here? I'm sorry, but right at the beginning of this administration, what we saw was reckless behavior. It was a preview of things to come. And I'm talking about the signal chat now. I'm talking about guys who got up there and were texting and invited a journalist on there accidentally, and that's how this entire story broke. They put military lives at risk. This is what I mean by gross incompetence again and again. So I'm sorry if I don't trust them to go there and conduct this kind of an operation in a very sensitive sort of situation. And look what's happened. We're talking about our allies that have been hit with all these drone attacks. We're talking about not just gas prices that have gone up that are hurting all of you out there. We're talking about 20 service members that I think at this point have been killed, hundreds have been injured, and a more unstable region than when we started. So whatever went on, and I agree, we didn't have that information. We don't have top secret clearance, not that I know that you know anyway, that you might have. But honest to goodness, do you trust this administration to go out there and go to war and make sure that we achieve our objectives? I certainly don't. And I think the American people don't either.
0: Mr. Feeley, I want to give you one more minute on that, if you want it.
1: Sure. You know, when I think about where we want to go as a country, I want to have security and I want to have peace and I want to have economic opportunity. And I believe that's where we're going. I would say that Amish believes in the Green New Energy Deal. He believes in renewable energies. When you look around the country right now, those states that have green new energy policies and mandates, they have a 50% higher cost of energy. He wants to make sure in his party that we don't go and continue to have more refineries. You know, that's one of the biggest issues right now, is that here in this country, we've gotten rid of refineries. Russia had their refineries attacked by Ukraine. That drove up the cost of diesel. We have to do everything we can to produce more energy. You've talked about the AI race. We are in this race. We need more nuclear energy production. We need more natural gas production. We need more clean energy production. But we need to do it in a way that doesn't destroy our economy and that drives costs down. His policies, those Green New Deal policies, drive cost up.
0: Okay, I'll give you 1 minute, then move on.
2: I've never endorsed. So once again, I'm sorry, the lies are coming. And so I have to battle back. It's not right to put words in my mouth. I respectfully have to tell you, you can't do that. I've never endorsed any Green New Deal. What I have talked about is simply that when the Biden administration, one thing I did agree with, that when the Biden administration came out with all of those clean energy investments that happened all across America, specifically a lot of the Southeast, that they would create the infrastructure to lower electricity costs, clean, cheap energy that's making things better for the consumer. Trump went and canceled those contracts. Those are jobs. That's energy that's being fed into the grid. As I said earlier in the program, what we have is a need for power in this state. We are growing, and that's a good thing. So over the next year, our power consumption might double, according to the utilities that I've met with. And when we do need this power, yeah, we are going to need nuclear. And of course, yes, we are going to need all kinds of energy to meet this demand.
0: We're almost done. We'll give you 30 seconds, and that's it.
1: Sure. So look at Germany, because Germany had the same intent that the Democrat Party does, that they wanted to get rid of fossil fuels. And so they got rid of their fossil fuels, they got rid of nuclear, and their energy costs doubled, and they're relying on Russia now, a foreign adversary, for their energy. That's the reality of the Democrats and their energy policies, because they restrict oil production. They shut down leases. They shut down ANWR. They got rid of the Keystone Pipeline. They stopped in the Gulf and in the Atlantic producing. They stopped our LNGs, and then that does not help costs. Okay. It doesn't drive down costs. It increases costs.
0: We're down to 1 minute to speed round, so I'm just going to make this very speedy as well. Mm-hmm. Dr. Shell, let me start with you. What are your beliefs on mail-in voting? And as an addendum to that, regardless of the result, will you go ahead and believe them? Whichever one of you wins.
2: I think Arizona's elections are free and fair. And when there is a result, I will respect it and believe it, because I actually believe our system works here. I am a strong proponent of mail-in voting. The reason I like it so much is because too many voters tell me that it makes their lives easier. Okay. And sorry, I thought I had a minute, but I'm going to just continue. I simply, this was put into place by the voters and actually Republicans. We enjoy it. I want to keep it going. Donald Trump wanted to stop it.
0: We've got to get to that speed round. So mail-in voting, and also would you accept the results?
1: 80% of people in Arizona vote by mail. I vote by mail. And get your ballot in right away. If you want Amish and I to stop sending you mailers and calling you and texting you, get your ballot in right away.
0: Would you go with the outcome regardless of who
1: wins? Absolutely.
0: Okay. Yeah. Now we're going to shift to the speed round, which I've been previewing for a while. Very exciting. Again, the candidates have been given these questions ahead of time. Only have 15 seconds to answer each one. Mr. Feeley, what's the first word you want voters to associate with your leadership?
1: Transparency. You know, that I'm going to tell you what I believe, that I'm going to stand behind what I say, and that you know who I am and you know what I believe.
0: Dr. Shaw.
2: Grassroots. 28,000 doors over 10 years. I've met a lot of you who are Democrats, Republicans, Independents. I've had a lot of conversations with all of you. It's been a joy for me to meet you all.
0: Again, 15 seconds on this one, Dr. Shaw. What is the one thing you wish Washington better understood about CD1?
2: I think what they need to understand is that we need people who think independently here, who are willing to buck their own party, be bipartisan, practical, effective, and respect the fact that we have a diverse set of opinions from the voters out there.
0: Mr. Feeley, 15 seconds on that.
1: Yeah, I actually agree. You know, this district in particular does not want radicals. They want common sense solutions. They want somebody who's not going to do what their party says that tells them to do, but does what they believe is truly best, what the voters tell them is best for this district. I'm going to be somebody who advocates for you.
0: Mr. Feeley, what's one way your ideology differs from the mainstream of the party?
1: Well, you know, certainly the way in which I communicate. Like, I think it's important to talk to people who you completely disagree with. When I see an Amish Shaw sign, I go knock on that door and I have conversations with them. And it's amazing the impact. I might not change their beliefs, but at the end, they thank me for being there. And that's certainly a difference.
0: Dr. Shaw?
2: I want to say public safety, actually. I have the endorsement of three law enforcement organizations because they know that it's important to me that we defund the police. What I mean by this is I want no cop shift unfilled. They're way short, and I want no highway unpatrolled.
0: Okay, Dr. Shah, 15 seconds on this last speed round question. What's one issue you're prepared to work across the aisle to address?
2: There's quite a lot, but I'm going to say actually water is probably one of the big things that Arizonans are anxious about. I think we can get this done in a bipartisan way.
0: Mr. Feeley?
1: Yeah, I already talked about water. I agree with you, water, but I'll add on Social Security. If you want to take on Social Security, which will be insolvent in 2032, you need 60 votes in the Senate. You have to work across the aisle to fix Social Security.
0: Thank you both. Now it's time for closing statements. Each of you have 1 minute. To keep us on time, we'll politely cut you off if you run over. Jay Feeley, you have 1 minute.
1: Well, thank you so much for being willing to turn in, to listen to us. I think you saw two men that showed respect to each other and did it the right way. That's what this process is supposed to be about. It's why I love being in this race, communicating, talking to you. What you have is two different visions, not just for right now. It's not about this election. It is about the future of this country. It's about where we want to go. I believe in limited government, individual liberties, lower taxes, lower costs for you. The Democrat Party and Amish Shah, they believe in big government socialism. They have embraced that. They want bigger government. They want more intrusion. They want higher taxes. You know, I'm going to stand up and make sure that I advocate for you, that I fight for you, that I go to D.C. not for myself, not to enrich myself, that I go there to represent you and to stand up for you. If you vote for me, you know that I'll be transparent. You know that I'll be out in the community talking to you, finding out what matters to you, and making sure that I go to D.C. and stand up for that and advocate for that. Thank you so much for your time.
0: Amish Shah, you have 1 minute for your closing statement.
2: We have a clear choice here. Do you want more of the same that you've seen in the last 2 years, or is it time to change things and change direction for our country? I am going to stand up to the Trump administration. Congress was meant to be a check on the executive. That's not happening right now. Their entire party is like a cult of personality around one person. When he says jump, these guys have to say how high. And if you don't, you lose your GOP primary. And that's not right. That's not what this district is all about. All of you are worried about gas, groceries, about healthcare costs. I want to be the one who fixes that for you. That's why I'm running here for you. I'll end with this. This is personal to me, too, to speak with all of you out there. Many of you know that my parents are as MAGA as they come. And we've had some interesting Thanksgivings, and we've had some hard debates. But you know what's not up for debate? Is that we love each other and we care about each other. And that's the way it's always going to be with me for all of you out there.
0: All right. Thank you both for being here very much. This wraps the general election debate with the candidates for Congressional District 1. As a reminder, the Arizona midterm election is on November 3rd, and early voting started today, October 7th. There are a lot of offices up for election this year, and we've hosted dozens of debates that are available on the Clean Elections website. You can also find voting information by heading to azcleanelections.gov. 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
3: 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The most of any governor in Arizona history. 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
5: A good evening. 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I'm Troy Barrett.
4: Arizona Votes 2026.
5: Well, the two candidates hoping to represent CD1 in Congress took the debate stage tonight, and they were asked early on what their political philosophies were. GOP candidate Jay Feeley says,
6: capitalism also is the foundation of this country. It has lifted more people out of poverty than any system in the history of the world. And I'm committed to fighting for capitalism. I want you to have more of your money in your pockets. I don't want the government taking your money. I don't believe the government is effective in utilizing money the best way.
5: Democrat Amit Shah responded and clarified that he is not a socialist.
7: I am somebody who believes in capitalism. Why? Because I was an economics major. I started a business. It's actually personal for me as well. My parents come from India, and I saw a clear difference between what happened before 1991 and after that time.
5: You can watch the full debate at KTAR.com.
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5: Well, you may have received this message from the Secretary of State's office today. Early ballots are being sent out. You have until October 23rd to request a ballot by mail, and you must mail it back in by October 27th so that it is received in time for Election Day on November 3rd. Bernadette Green Placentia, who is running for CD8, says she was raped while repairing her campaign signs in Sun City. She says that to the New Times that she was fixing her campaign material on a Friday around 2 in the morning weeks ago near Bell Road and 99th Avenue when she was hit on the head and knocked out cold. She woke up to a man sexually assaulting her. The Maricopa County Sheriff's Office confirmed to KTAR that they are investigating this assault. Arizona U.S. Senator Ruben Gallego says that he is heartbroken to hear this news, adding that we cannot tolerate political or sexual violence in any form. Those responsible must be held accountable.
9: Just laid down like that, just knocked over and cracked and destroyed.
5: After the destruction of a centuries-old cottonwood tree, environmental advocates say border wall construction is endangering critical habitat.
10: Ongoing construction of a double border wall has been met with protest in Lokiel, Arizona, which Russ McSpadden with the Center for Biological Diversity says is ongoing.
9: Protesters went up a tree just on the line in Mexico, which is actually the canopy hangs over into the United States. And so they're effectively blocking border wall construction again. And
10: he says the critical habitat supports migratory birds and other species, arguing the destruction of the cottonwoods and groundwater pumping for the construction is doing irreversible damage. Ballin Overstoles, KTAR News.
5: In a statement to KTAR, U.S. Customs and Border Protection says that they conducted surveys on the environment before moving forward with the construction. Immigration law hasn't changed much in the last 30 years, so says Hillary Walsh, attorney at New Frontier Immigration Law. She explains during that time, the undocumented population in the U.S. has grown from 5 million to about 15 million. She says the federal government should create pathways to citizenship for migrants who want to work in the U.S., especially for industries experiencing workforce shortages. A drug dealer caught with 75 pounds of fentanyl powder earlier this year was sentenced to 7 years in prison last Tuesday. The Arizona Attorney General's office says that Jose Soto Olguin was caught smuggling the drugs in a tire while driving. They later found heroin while searching his home. Let's go ahead and check traffic now from the Valley Chevy Dealers Traffic Center. We have a crash on eastbound Loop 101. I will free a portion of that freeway in the North Valley near 51st Avenue. Fry and McQueen, we have a collision. That's in Chandler. 111th Avenue and Olive, a crash. And a crash on 45th Avenue and Union Hills. Let's go ahead and talk about the weather here as we head into the last couple of days of this week and look forward to the weekend. Things are definitely going to change for us, especially as we get into the weekend. Tonight, mostly clear, breezy overnight, low of 79, 103 for your forecast high. Tomorrow will be about 102 on Friday. And then once we head into the weekend, we're going to get some clouds in here. Got a big weather change. Going to be breezy to windy. Got a chance for some storms. And we're going to cool off. We're going to stay in the mid-90s on Saturday, mid-80s on Sunday. We'll stay in the 80s as we start next week. 98 now in Phoenix. I'm Troy Barrett on Arizona's news station, KTAR News.
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12: All right, good evening. I'm Barry Markson with KTR special election coverage. You just heard the CD1 debate between Republican Jay Feely and Democrat Amish Shah. You heard it here live on KTAR. 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We're going to have a great show today. Mike Noble's going to come in from Noble Predictive Insights, and we're going to talk about some polling in this race and others across Arizona, and also how some of that polling around the country is that the same here in Arizona. We'll talk about that. And then coming up at the bottom of the hour, we'll have our political insiders from the right and the left breaking down this debate, talking about this very close race in Arizona in CD1, which is really, I think, one of, if not the most competitive district in the country. It is a very, very competitive district. It's a little bit more Republican than Democrat. But a very close district. This is where David Schweikert has been in office for many, many terms. He stepped down this year to run for governor. And we have two new folks that are running here. Amish Shah, of course, ran 2 years ago against Schweikert and lost, now running against Jay Feely. So let's break down what we heard today from Jay Feely and Amish Shah. I will say, first off, that this was a very respectful debate. They even pointed out how they both said how respectful the other was, that they were treating each other with respect. They were both trying to play to the middle, and they talked about this openly. They gave you kind of a little bit behind the curtain that they are aware CD1 is the most, it's the richest, it's the most wealthy district in Arizona. And the people in this district, according to these candidates, they don't want extreme. They don't want radicals. They want reasonable people. And they both kind of tried to play it more to the middle while at the same time trying to put their opponent more to the extreme. So, for example, throughout the whole thing, you had Jay Feely in many cases saying things that weren't true, and Shah was nice about it, but he kept pointing out the untruth. So Shah, what Feely was doing, Jay Feely kept saying things like Amish Shah is a socialist, that he's not a capitalist, that he's supports open borders, and he doesn't. And these are the things, it went on and on and on, where Shah kept correcting him that that's not who I am. So what Jay Feely was doing was taking some very far left Democratic positions and assigning them to Amish Shah, and Shah saying, that's never been what I said. That's not what I'm saying now. I've never said that. I've never supported that. And in fact, the biggest one might have been, and we'll play this sound for you, where Jay Feely said that that Amish Shah campaigned with Bernie Sanders and supported him. And Amish Shah came back later and said, I've never met Bernie Sanders and I've never campaigned for him. So really just Feely kind of lying about it, frankly, which is unfortunate, but it was handled in a somewhat respectful way between the parties. Shah pointing out that he is a capitalist, that he's a business owner, that his parents are very MAGA, and that he knows how to work and love people who disagree with him politically, that is not, he's not something where he shuns people he disagrees with. Shah likes to talk about how he has knocked on 28,000 doors in Arizona, speaking with a ton of Arizonans in this district from his days in the legislature and during these two congressional races. Jay Feely talking about how he's also knocked on a ton of doors, that they both like to do that. Feely really talking about himself as a businessman, as someone who is a conservative and wants all of people in CD1 to keep more of their money. Feely was a big fan of Doge and says that he wants to do more to cut fraud and to look at that sort of abuse. While Shaw said that Doge didn't do what it set out to do. It did not reduce the deficit and did not reduce the debt in any way. And so we had a lot of each candidate tying each other to the extreme. So Amish Shaw kept saying that Jay Feely was tied to Trump. And frankly, he is. I mean, this is something that's true. Within just the last month or two, or a few months, if nothing else, Jay Feely has said that that CD1 is an epicenter for conservative voters. He said he stands firmly with Donald Trump. He said that he has he supports the president's tariffs. He said that again today. He said that he supports the war in Iran. He understands that it's raised gas prices and it's things we have to deal with, but he supports the war. He supports really pretty much everything that Donald Trump does. The only thing, when asked what would you oppose your party on or the president on, it was water. And he said he did go to the president and talk about that the government, the federal government, really penalizing Arizona with the Colorado River water was something that he went and discussed with the president. So this is, and I'll tell you just from a personal standpoint, I've been on the radio here with Jay Feely a couple of times, and he doesn't hide it. he is a MAGA Republican. I mean, he comes in, one time we were on the air together and he's showing me his Trump golden sneakers. He bought the golden sneakers that Trump was selling. He shows me on a couple of occasions, he has shown me pictures with President Trump at Mar-a-Lago. Jay Feely has been there multiple times before he was running. So he is a Trump supporter. He has said he ran because he supports President Trump and he wants to try to win the House so that the House of Representatives can continue to support Trump. And this is what Amish Shaw was pointing out today, which is there is a difference between them. This is, and the moderator, Steve Goldstein, I think did a nice job of talking about the different philosophies. He asked about the philosophies. And I think if we're really looking at who these folks are, Jay Feely is a MAGA Republican. He's a Trump supporter. He's somebody that is going to back the president. It's going to be a lot more, and this is what Shaw said, it's going to be a lot more in the next 2 years if Feely wins than what we've seen the last 2 years, which is a Congress that does not hold the president accountable, a Congress that allows the corruption that's occurred in the Trump administration and the wrongdoing without having any hearings, without having anybody having hearings about the Iran war or what's going on in the Department of Defense or anything else. And that's what Feely brings. And Feely has pretty much said that. He is a Trump-loving MAGA conservative. Now, he did a lot today to try to say that he's a nice person, basically, and he'll work across the aisle, and he's not a hater. And I don't think Jay Feely is those things. I think he is a good person. But his political philosophy is very much very conservative, very far right, and MAGA Trump supporter. Amish Shaw, they've tried to portray him as a socialist. I mean, there are signs. It was funny because Steve Goldstein asked that question early on. They said, Jay Feely, you're a MAGA Trump lover, and Shaw, you're a Bernie Sanders socialist. And then they each talked about trying to differentiate themselves. But Shaw has pointed out several times factually that he is not a socialist. He's never said he's a socialist. He's never been a Bernie Sanders supporter. And here's some of that exchange between Jay Feely and Amish Shaw about whether or not Amish Shaw is that far left.
6: 6-7 years, Amish has gone around and he has talked about single payer and that he wanted Medicare for all. He campaigned with Bernie Sanders on that very topic. He says, that's why I was drawn to Bernie Sanders. That's why he has been a Bernie Sanders guy for nearly 10 years.
12: All right. And that was immediately followed up by Amish Shaw saying this. Oh, let me do that again.
7: I've never met Bernie Sanders. I've never campaigned with Bernie Sanders. Never campaigned for Bernie Sanders.
12: I mean, so there you have it. It's Jay Feely continued to make these types of statements, saying things that Amish Shaw did or his positions that were really just simply not true. And Amish Shaw, in a very calm way, rather than saying you're lying, said, I've never done that. I've never met Bernie Sanders. I've never campaigned with him. I've never campaigned for him. And Feely stated it as if it was a fact, and it wasn't. You know, Jay Feely talked about Medicaid and healthcare was a big issue here. Jay Feely supports the Big Beautiful Bill, which it did a few things, but one is it's pulled $1 trillion out of Medicaid, which is Arizona's access program. And right after the election, that's going to go into effect. It's going to pull tens of thousands of Arizonans. They're going to lose their health care and their health insurance. And Feely supports that. Now he talks about it in terms of fraud. Well, here's what Jay Feely said during the debate about Medicaid.
6: 2016, you had the Democrat debate. They all said, we want to put illegals onto government programs. And then when Biden got into office, that's exactly what they did. And they put him onto Medicaid and they put him onto SNAP by saying they were lawfully present. That allowed them to be on there. The Republicans just said, hey, we're going to go back to the way it was under Obama, the way it was under Clinton, and that if you came here illegally, you shouldn't be on government program.
12: Now, that's a relatively reasonable statement, and it's a recounting what happened here. Feely trying to show that under President Biden, those roles increased. The people that were on Medicaid went up because they weren't here illegally. This is people that were in the United States legally. And when the federal government classified them as in the country legally, they were allowed to get those benefits. And what Feely is saying is what the Big Beautiful Bill did was simply take those people off. It put us back to the classifications and the amount of people that were on Medicaid under Obama. It put us back there now. I think people in CD1 may find that to be reasonable. So that's another thing that came up on healthcare. Amish Shah is a doctor. He's an emergency room doctor, and he is a supporter of more healthcare, but he is not a supporter of healthcare for illegal immigrants. And he made that clear during the debate.
7: The border has to be secured. I don't believe in illegal immigration, but what we want is an immigration system that is logical, fair, humane, legal, follows the Constitution.
12: You know, that's Amish Shah in response to Jay Feely saying that he supports open borders. And he said, I do not. I do not support open borders. I do not support illegal immigration. I never have. And that's that was a fact. Here's Shah talking about that.
7: I do not believe in open borders. I've never believed in open borders. A country has to have borders. Otherwise, it's not really a country.
12: And then we also had Amish Shah, as we said, Feely kept trying to make Amish Shah out to be some full leftist, a Bernie Sanders socialist. And then Shah was talking about Jay Feely and his allegiance to Donald Trump.
7: What you're going to get over here is somebody who says that he's going to follow Donald Trump. I heard you say that you are going to fight for him. I heard you say it multiple times, in fact. And when he says back the war, you say yes. When he says back the tariffs, you say yes.
12: And that is true. That Feely has said those things. He's going to fight for Donald Trump. He's joining this race and went into this race because of that. He was asked by Donald Trump to move from CD5 to CD1, where he's running now, because the president asked him to. He was endorsed by President Trump. He's endorsed by Turning Point USA. And he's not shy about that. But Jay Feely has done an awful lot to try to kind of temper that and show himself as being a little bit more of somebody who will work across the aisle. Whether he'll actually do that in a Republican Congress, if they were to win, we'll see. All right, coming up, we're going to take a short break. We'll get an update in the KTR News Center. Troy Barrett is standing by. And then on the other side, Mike Noble is going to join us from Noble Predictive Insights. We'll get some polling from this very close race and others across Arizona and what we're seeing nationally and how it affects us here in Arizona. It's KTR special election coverage. It's the CD1 debate. I'm Barry Markson.
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11: Eyes on Education.
5: Scottsdale Unified School District approved the closure of two schools last night. Copper Ridge K-8 and Laguna Elementary will shut down after this school year. Governing board members Amy Carney voted against the closure.
13: My entire time on this board, I have tried to be proactive and to ask for growth plans and to push for solutions before closures. I cannot support closing additional schools when I don't believe that we have exhausted those alternatives.
5: The district has been facing declining enrollment, with a 26% decline in enrollment since 2010, according to board member Matthew Patinsky. The closures will reportedly save the district more than $2.5 million. You can read more education solution stories by going to ktar.com/education. Let's get a check on traffic now from the Valley Chevy Dealers Traffic Center. We have a crash on eastbound Loop 101. This is going to be the Agua Fria portion of that freeway at 51st Avenue. In Chandler, we have a crash, Fry and McQueen. 111th Avenue and Olive, collision there. 45th Avenue in Union Hills, got a fender bender going there. And a crash involving a bicycle, 52nd Avenue and Baseline. KTAR weather for the Valley. A few more days of this hot, dry weather before we get ready for a stormy pattern coming this weekend and into next week. Overnight tonight, mostly clear, breezy, an overnight low of 79. 103 your forecast high tomorrow, 102 on Friday. Then heading into the weekend, big cool down, more clouds, and a chance for some storms starting Saturday. 95 with a chance for storms on Saturday. 86 and a chance for storms on Sunday. We'll keep that chance for storms in the forecast Monday and Tuesday of next week. 97 now in Phoenix, and weather. I'm Troy Barrett on Arizona's news station, KTAR News.
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12: All right, welcome back, everybody. Barry Markson with you. It's KTAR special election coverage. You just heard the Congressional District 1 debate between Jay Feely and Dr. Amish Shah right here on KTAR Live. And I'm joined right now by Mike Noble, CEO and founder of Noble Predictive Insights, our Arizona biggest polling firm. And Mike, I appreciate you coming back here on KTAR.
14: Hey, it's good to be back.
12: All right. Well, let me ask you, we just heard this debate, very reasonable, very respectful debate, a little different than what we saw, for example, in the Attorney General's debate and the Secretary of State's debate. I like to see that. It was very substantive. They talked about actual issues. Let's talk about the polling. In CD1, is this the closest, the tightest congressional district in the country?
14: In the country, it's right up there. So of the 400 plus congressional districts, you really have 22 that are marked as like ultra competitive or toss-ups. And Arizona has two of those, CD1, which they just had a debate tonight, then CD6. And, you know, based on kind of the our internal numbers that we've been tracking on it, we have, you know, that race is, you know, within 3 points. Slightly leans Democrat, but that race is incredibly tight right now.
12: So the latest poll you saw or did is that Amish Shah, the Democrat, right now is up 3 points in CD1?
14: Yeah, I just saw a poll just a few days ago from a local firm that had it Shah plus 2.8. We have it internally at plus 3 at the moment, but they're starting to spend their money right now. What's interesting about that race is that both of them, you know, have raised a significant amount. Shaw's raised roughly about $1.8 million. Feely's raised about $2.5 million. But what's even more interesting is that Feely, the Republican, is actually out-raising the Democrat, which lately in Arizona politics, more often than not, the Democrats have been out-raising the Republicans.
12: Yeah. Are we seeing nationally? Are we seeing congressional?
14: Yeah. Yeah, tons of money.
12: Pumping money in it. Yeah.
14: Well, now that there's more money because of those competitive seats, there's less of them now since that whole redistricting battle that happened in the last year or so. So by them making safer seats, they condense down the number of competitive. So now that money's got to go somewhere. So, yeah, you're seeing a significant amount of outside spending.
12: Where are we seeing, and can you tell us from the polling, where are we seeing the most excitement among voters who's most likely to vote? Are Republicans more likely to vote, Democrats, independents? Who's most likely to vote?
14: So actually, Republican and Democrats are pretty much on parity with each other. I mean, Democrats are just a hair more enthusiastic than Republicans. The difference is there's more Republicans in that district, for example. So, for example, Republicans have a 11-point registration advantage in that district.
12: Okay. That's a lot.
14: Correct. And then also independents, they're actually only have 35% have registered independents. Of the 9 congressional districts, they rank 6th in the state. And so what we're seeing is that Republicans and Democrats are absolutely enthused, and there's like no one crossing over to the other side. Republicans, they're just by tendency likelier to vote, but I think, you know, some of them may not turn out. That's really the question. But one of the big things that people need to get ready for is that independents, I'm betting that they will turn out low. So like last election or last 3 or 4 elections, they turned out, like the composition of the turnout was about 32%, roughly.
12: 32% of Arizona independents vote?
14: Well, no. 32% of the total vote, 32% of them were independents. So what was the share of them coming out? We have it currently pegged at about 26%. So a 6% drop, which is a pretty big deal. And the question is, well, why is that? I think one of the main drivers of that is that you have we don't have a U.S. Senate race. We've had, you know, 5 in a row, and there's 100 million plus spent on it. And our governor's race really isn't that competitive.
12: So if this district, CD1, and Mike Noble's with us from Noble Predictive Insights, if CD1 is the wealthiest district in Arizona, is this district feeling the effects of the economy, the inflation, as much as other districts in the state?
14: Not as much, because look at some of the demographics or makeup of the district. So of our 9 congressional district, they rank first in of concentration of bachelor's degrees and postgraduate degrees. And not only that, their median income is about 102,000.
12: Okay.
14: Median income, and they rank second. Also, they have a very, very small Hispanic Latino population. They're actually ranked ninth or last out of our nine congressional districts. So, again, it's kind of a more Caucasian, upper middle class, upper class, and very educated electorate. And it's a district that, you know, even though Trump won the state by 5.5 last time, you know, Trump only carried that district by 3.1. So he kind of underperformed a little bit in that same election. Gallego carried it by 5 points.
12: Okay.
14: So they split their ticket by about an 8-point differential between voting for Trump and then voting for the Democrat.
12: And I remember four years ago when we had a statewide election and Carrie Lake lost, one of the big things was CD1, where a lot of Republicans either went over and voted Democratic or didn't vote for her. Whereas the David Schweikert won.
14: Correct.
12: She lost.
14: It's part of that more old school, like that Goldwater McCain guard of the party. And, you know, for some of them, they're feeling a little left out of kind of some of the more of the hard right politics from like the TPUSA and the more populist wing of the party. So I turn them out. And like, you know, Taylor Robeson actually carried that district over Carrie Lake last time. She took it by about 5 points.
12: We're here with Mike Noble from Noble Predictive Insights. Is Jay Feely, I mean, he's not really walking the line. He's kind of wrapped himself around Trump, right? I mean, he was the only Arizona politician who actually went to the Texas Trump midterm camp, whatever they call it, the convention. Yeah. Andy Biggs didn't go. Nobody else went. He went. And so he's showing his allegiance to Trump. Is that going to help him in that district or hurt him?
14: Probably not. But the question is, like, how much are voters really paying attention to it is probably my question. One thing is I will say about Jay Feely is that I think he's the best on the bench for Republicans this cycle. Of like all the candidates they have fielded out there, I think he's hands down the best. Plus, when you look at who is available in the primary, like if the state legislator, Joseph Chaplick, for example, if he would have been the nominee, he would have smoked in this general election. So honestly, like Feely, now that he's doing a great job raising money, he's probably not running as like a conventional candidate. He's kind of really out there, seems pretty genuine, et cetera. Like, I don't know. He just has an interesting vibe to him.
12: I agree. I thought he did a nice job in the debate today. I thought he came across well and knew the issues, frankly. It was, I thought he did a great job. Mike Noble with us. Let's talk a little bit about some of the other races in Arizona. How about the governor's race? You got some internal polling. What does it look like
14: In the most recent polling? The race isn't over, right? But like Haas is in a pretty good position right now. I mean, we currently have her. I mean, she's definitely has a decent lead over Biggs. Yeah, correct. And so like the thing is like there's not a lot of undecideds in that race, but also you know, she's sitting at the 50% threshold of vote share, right? So like unless she loses like every single undecided voter. But the bigger factor I see in there's two main factors. One is it's a tough political environment for Republicans right now. Like the generic ballot is D+2. And remember, Republicans are going to have roughly an 8-point advantage in the election.
12: Right.
14: So there's a lot more Republicans than Democrats. However, it's D+2. So like that's a pretty big difference. But the other big thing is just the big spending disadvantage. Like Hobbs is outspending. What was it? She had last campaign finance report. She spent about $13 million. Compared to Big spent only about $1 million or so.
12: Yeah.
14: And during the summer, like she just hammered him with ads and he didn't really spend anything. So, I mean, there's just a huge spending spare. So if a lot of money doesn't come in soon for Biggs, like in the next week, that might be too tough of a hill for him to climb.
12: Yeah. There's no indication, at least that I've seen, that the Republican Governors Association is going to put money in Arizona. They did that last cycle. Doug Ducey was the president and he brought $10 million to support Carrie Lake. I don't know if that's happening.
14: This time. Yeah, that's debatable. And I think, you know, one of the things that they have a tough race, they have a lot of tough races this cycle that they weren't planning on defending. And one of them, for example, is over in Iowa, which you also have, you know, some of the senior leadership in the RGA have ties there. So what are they going to do? You know, pick their home state or you know, out here, us folks in the desert.
12: what about the other, just down about a little bit, Attorney General, Secretary of State? We've got folks supported by Turning Point, supported by President Trump, running again, same kind of thing from 4 years ago where those they lost, the Democrats won. Are we going to see that again this year? Is it just those candidates don't play well in Arizona?
14: I mean, odds are right now that Secretary of State and Attorney General are going to go Democrat. Unless something kind of shifts, but right now they're favored in those contests. But what's interesting in Superintendent Public Instruction, Kimberly East is actually favored in that contest.
12: Yeah, and she was the exception 4 years ago at Treasurer. She won.
14: Yeah, not only won, she was the highest vote getter in the state. So I mean, not only that, I think also the thing is, and then also I think Treasurer is actually, I'd say that's a toss up right now.
12: treasurer is a toss-up, which is that's almost automatically a Republican.
14: It should be, yeah. But I mean, if you think about it, they're doing slightly better than the generic ballot. But again, I mean, the two best races, but superintendent is number one. But if you look at the candidate quality, I mean, she's not an incredibly exciting candidate. However, again, very polished, like kind of what Republicans used to field as candidates. But again, they're doing, just Republicans, I think just candidate quality is probably one of the big factors for them right now.
12: All right, Mike Noble, Noble Predictive Insights, thanks for being here. I know you'll be bringing us some more polls here in the next few weeks as we're getting our ballots, or my ballot's in the mail. It's on the way to me.
14: It's in the way, so game on, right?
12: It's starting.
14: So,
12: there you go. Thanks, Mike. Appreciate it,
14: Barry. Thanks for having me.
12: All right. On the other side, we'll get an update from the KTR News Center, and then we're going to be joined by Christine Jones and Matt Grodsky from the left and the right, talking about the CD1 debate and the rest of Arizona politics. Also, a report from KTR's reporter who was live at the debate today. Stay with us. Lots more to come on KTR special election coverage. I'm Barry Markson.
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5: 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Time is 7:32. I'm Troy Barrett. With New York's governor declaring a disaster emergency for measles in her state, Arizona has certainly not been immune.
22: Measles is back, and the reason is back is because not enough parents are vaccinating their kids.
23: New York has seen more than 108 confirmed cases this year. In comparison, Arizona only 36. But Will Humble, the executive director of the Arizona Public Health Association, tells Arizona's Morning News, we don't have herd immunity anymore.
22: Maricopa and Pima County have decent vaccination rate.
23: However, he believes Yavapai, Mojave, and Gila counties will see more outbreaks due to much lower vaccine rates. LaDonna Harvey, KTAR News.
5: Talon Vigil, one of the six remaining defendants charged in the Preston Lord murder case, is back in custody, this time for failing to comply with the terms of his release. He had been arrested last month when Tempe police said he was drag racing on a motorcycle near ASU. He's being held on a $2 million bond. Vigil faces murder and kidnapping charges related to the beating death of Preston Lord back in 2023.
9: Just laid down like that, just knocked over and cracked and destroyed.
5: Well, after the destruction of a centuries-old cottonwood tree due to border wall construction in southern Arizona, U.S. Customs and Border Protection tells KTAR that they've conducted surveys on the environment before moving forward, but Russ McSpadden with the Center for Biological Diversity doubts that that's true.
9: Yeah, I'm usually not this bold, but that agency is absolutely lying. We were there before the trees were cut and during the time the trees were cut, and there were no surveys that we saw.
5: He says the destruction of the cottonwoods and groundwater pumping for the construction is doing irreversible damage in the San Rafael Valley. Let's go and check traffic now from the Valley Chevy Dealers Traffic Center. We have a crash on eastbound Loop 101, Agua Fria Freeway near 51st Avenue. Fry and McQueen are wrapping up a crash there in Chandler. 111th Avenue and Olive, we're in the cleanup stages there. 45th Avenue and Union Hills still dealing with a crash in that spot. And we do have a crash involving a bicycle, 52nd Avenue and Baseline. KTAR weather for the Valley. Got a few more days of hot, dry weather before we get ready for a complete 180, really. Stormy pattern coming this weekend. Temperatures down into the 80s. It's really going to be quite the change. Tonight, mostly clear, 79 overnight. 103 tomorrow, 102 on Friday. Then Saturday, we're going to be mostly cloudy. High of 95 and get a chance for some storms. More chances for storms on Sunday as well, with 86 as your high. Going to be breezy to windy over the weekend too. We'll keep a chance for storms into Monday and Tuesday of next week. It is 96 degrees right now in Peoria. I'm Troy Barrett on Arizona's news station, KTAR News.
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12: All right, welcome back, everybody. I'm Barry Markson, hosting KTAR special election coverage. You heard Arizona's Congressional District 1 debate today. Jay Feely, Dr. Amy Shaw. You heard it live on KTAR. 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Right now, joined by KTAR reporter Ballin Overzoltz. He's over at the debate today. He was there for the gaggle afterwards. And Alan, did both candidates stay around and speak with the press?
0: Yeah. We had a good turnout this time. Both came out and spent some time with the press, and you know, they took their time too. Sometimes they're in a rush to get out of there, but we got to ask them all, or both of them, a few questions.
12: I have to say, this debate was maybe the best one as far as substance, about a respectful debate, providing actual answers to the questions. There were a lot of very good high points here. What did they have to say, each candidate, afterwards? What was their main takeaway?
0: Yeah. So I asked Jay Feely, you know, what do you have to say about protecting mail-in voting? Because you'll notice on stage he was asked about it, but he said he uses it and he knows a lot of Arizonans use it. And I asked him directly, would you protect the current system as is, as some voters want? And he did say that he actually would like to see Arizona become more Florida-style in its voting system. That's something we've also heard from Andy Biggs, who's running for governor on the Republican side. And a lot of times what that's referred to is not letting people drop off those what are called early is basically people who get ballots mailed to them. They want to move away from allowing people to actually drop those off on election day. That's something we've seen with that sort of Florida style tagline. I also asked Ami Shaw, if you were to be elected, are you able to work with this administration, this current administration, to get things done? And while he did rattle off a lot of things that he disagrees with policy wise from this current administration, he said at the end of the day, that's his job, and that is something that he would work to do. And he does believe there are opportunities, even with that big disagreement, to actually move forward on solutions with this Trump administration.
12: All right, Ballin Overzoltz, live at the CD1 debate today. Ballin, appreciate the extra. Thank you.
0: Yeah. Thank you.
12: All right. So that, you know, that's interesting. I will say Jay Feely, he's trying to walk the tightrope there a little bit, because he's come out even more recently saying he won't say whether Trump actually won lost the election in 2020. So it's a difficult thing. But I thought a very good debate today, very respectful. They both answered questions. Christine Jones, does this debate in CD1, does it change anybody's opinion? Is it going to affect the polls at all? We used to see debates happen and then we get a poll 5 days later, 6 days later, and we would see a movement. Is that going to happen in this race?
1: Well, I think what we saw tonight, to your point, was just a really well done performance by both candidates, by the moderator. I thought Steve did a great job. I just want to acknowledge that we have seen a lot of debates this year that have been a little bit of a crap show, and this was not. There was two professionals who knew their craft, and they were respectful and professional, and I just want to say

0: So, because I forgot to introduce you. This is Christine Jones. She's a Republican. She ran for Congress against Andy Biggs 10 years ago and lost in maybe the closest election in Arizona history.
1: Single digits. Yeah. So
2: she's recovering well.
1: That's right. I'm still not over it.
0: And Mac Rodsky is here, a Democratic consultant as well. Sorry, Christine. Go ahead.
1: No, but I think the point here is that when you're in these super tight races, anything anybody says can sway one vote. And when you're talking about something that's this close, these numbers matter, right? So Amish at the end being really polite and talking about his parents and, you know, sort of pulling on the heartstrings matters. Jay talking about, look, I'm not a crazy lunatic. I'm actually a conservative. I care about water. I care about the things that you care about. That matters. So I think if Mr. Noble were to run a comparison, you might actually see it shift a little bit, and it probably contracts more and it probably gets even closer, I think. So if you are planning to not vote in this election and you're in CD1, you got to vote.
0: Matt Grodzki, did Amisha help himself in this? Did the debate, is it going to change any of the polling? What do you think?
2: I think he certainly helped himself. I don't think it changes drastically. I agree with Christine's assessment that there's probably a contraction and it gets closer, if anything else. I agree. I think if you wanted to tune in for substance for the first time in a while, you got that tonight. Now, I do think, and I think the reporter alluded to this at the beginning of the show, you know, ask Jay Feely questions about vote by mail and some of the things that, you know, are very much tied to the Trump agenda, which he's been trying to get away from. And I think the unfortunate thing for him tonight, more so than anything Amish Shah is going to have to deal with, is ads that are going to get cut up, probably happening right now, showing his statements tonight in juxtaposition to statements he's made just a few weeks or months ago.
0: Yeah.
2: And I think that, more than anything, will be what moves people in the weeks that come as people are voting.
0: I mean, Christine, it is tough for Republican candidates here. And Jay, if they're, because everybody is attached to Trump, right? Trump, to win the primary, you have to be a Trump supported. And then you come to the general election, and we're kind of seeing it this year like we used to always see it. You go to the right or the left in the primary, and you come back to the center in the general. We haven't seen that in a while, but we're seeing it this year. Jay Feely, the one Republican who really has kind of kept his embrace of President Trump, he was the one Arizona Republican who went to the Texas midterm convention. Andy Biggs didn't go. Collin didn't go. Nobody else went. Why is he still doing that? Is that going to help him in CD1? Is it going to hurt him in CD1?
1: I'm not sure it helps a lot, but here's what it does. It says, when I get to Congress, I understand that the margin is extremely narrow. And when there are policies that Mr. Trump needs me to advocate for, I'm going to be his guy. I'm going to go to the bat. I'm going to kick the ball through the field goal uprights, right?
0: But is that a good thing now? I mean, because to me, that's the whole election, right? I mean, you can talk about these guys with the policies, but at the end of the day, they're one of 300 and something. They don't do anything. And they're just one vote for their one side or the other. Isn't that really the question? Does CD1 want somebody who's going to be a rubber stamp for Trump and not going to investigate anything, not no accountability, just kind of things staying the way they are? Or do they want the Democrats to take over the House and do some investigation? And isn't that really the question?
1: It is the question. And the answer is, Jay Feely is not that guy, and CD1 is not that district. Jay is a grown-up. He's an adult in the room. And you talk about there's 365 people and they're just one vote. Jay's a leader among those people, I think. I think he is a real leader for the future of Arizona. I think you're going to see that. But he's also going to contrast himself with Shah, right? Shah's going to cost you more money. You want to talk about affordability? You don't want your taxes raised, right? You don't want to have people who are espousing policies that are, you know, with respect, the Democrats have swayed way too far to the left. Now, some of the Republicans have swayed too far to the right, but Jay hasn't, right? So I think in one where there are affluent people who are professionals, highly, highly educated, he's very appealing, even though people try to paint him with the label of super MAGA Trump lover, all the things that you said when we were driving over here.
0: That's not what he is.
1: But he is.
0: He was. I sat here next to him, and he had showing me his golden Trump sneakers.
2: The problem
0: sneakers.
2: Is,
1: was he wearing golden Trump sneakers?
0: Yes, he bought the sneakers. He's literally on his phone showing me pictures of him.
1: Okay, well,
0: and
1: I don't
0: Trump
1: own any golden Trump sneakers.
0: At Mar-a-Lago.
2: The record is not on his side.
1: I will take the hit.
0: He is a MAGA Trump guy, and that's okay. he supports it, but I think he's trying. Look, I think he did a really good job today. I think for a lot of people who know Jay Feely as a football player or a broadcaster, got to see that he's a smart guy and communicates well, and I thought did a really good job. I thought that was very helpful for him. But Mac Rodsky, is that, I mean, can he untie himself, and does he want to untie himself from Trump? And does he need to?
2: He needs to untie himself. I mean, the president is not polling well. And you'll see this. This is the strategy of Republicans in all these debates and in all their campaigns. They know that they have to win independents in order to have a chance in hell. they need to appeal to them. And to do that, you have to

0: moderate and run from these far right records. I mean, we talked about Democrats too far left. I mean, January 6th was pretty far right, and a lot of these guys haven't adequately answered for that. That's his playbook. It's not going to work out well for him, because the big knock against him is that he's running because Trump asked him to.
1: Yeah.
0: Moved congressional districts because Trump asked him to. And Amish Shah, I hit the nail on the head tonight. I think people in this state and in this district want an independent thinker. Someone that will buck the party when they need to. They don't want someone that plays for one team and kicks for one team. And I think Jay Feely will only kick for Trump, and Amish Shah will go out there and do what's best for the voters.
2: I do have to say, we are doing a lot of kicker analogies tonight.
0: And the night is
2: proud
0: young.
2: Of us for that.
0: We got four quarters. Let's go.
1: That is true. You know, and they both said, in fairness, what Matt just said, both candidates actually said what you said on the debate stage today, that CD1 wants people to work across the aisle. They want people who are reasonable. They don't want extreme candidates. They both said that. So obviously the polling is showing that pretty clearly. And I think they're both trying to appease that audience. We're going to take a short break. When we'll come back, we're going to talk about Amish Shah a little bit and some of the actual issues here. And Jay Feely maybe did a nice job of trying to tie him to the far left. But Amish Shah kept coming back and going, no, I've never said that. No, I've never supported that. So we'll talk about that after the break. I'm Barry Markson. Stay with us. It's KTR's special election coverage.
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1: All right, welcome back, everybody. Barry Markson with you as we talk about the Congressional District 1 debate today. You heard it here live on KTAR, Jay Feely against Dr. Amish Shah. We're joined right now by Christine Jones, a Republican, former congressional candidate, and also Matt Grodzki, Democratic consultant. And we're breaking down this debate. And Matt, we were just talking about this before the break. Amish Shah, Jay Feely definitely tried to tie him to everything bad about Democrats, right? Everything as far left as you can. He said he was for open borders. He said he was for health care for all, single payer. He said he was for illegal immigrants getting benefits. And Amish Shah, I thought relatively calmly, because it was one thing after the other that wasn't true, said, he said he was a supporter of Bernie Sanders. Kind of came back and said, no, I didn't do any of that. No, that's not my position. No, I've never done that. Is that work, though, to tie the Democrat to the far left?
0: It's an attempt, and it's something that they're trying to do across the country. Here's the thing that I found laughable about that. I've worked for Amish Shah. I've worked against Amish Shah, particularly in a Democratic primary. The big knock on him during that fun ordeal was, he's too Republican. He's too close with the Republicans. So there was quite a bit of ad money spent in the previous cycle and this last primary cycle trying to paint Amish Shah as too far to the right. Right. So a lot of people, regardless of Democrats, independents saw it too as, this guy, he's a Republican. He's a Democrat that's like a Republican. So now to try and paint him as this Bernie Sanders acolyte, which is not true. The guy's never campaigned with the guy. Like, he's not far left at all, is hilarious. And I think he's frankly a little immune to that attack. So I think that's interesting.
1: You just reminded me that in the primary, when he was running against Marlene Galan Woods, among other people, the Democratic Party, which I thought was crazy that they did this. They came in and endorsed Woods and threw $2.5 million in the race and was running negative ads against Amish Shah, who's now their candidate.
0: Right.
1: So it's just amazing they did that. But you're right that he wasn't far left enough. And now they're saying is
0: he's and the other really thing for Jay is the facts just aren't on his side with the claims he's making. Right. Yeah. Whereas for Jay, bear hugging Trump, there's a record of that. Yeah, Amish has never been with Bernie Sanders. So
1: yeah.
0: Anyway.
1: So what's the Trump thing is just fascinating to me. I do think this is the whole race that people should be in their mind. It should be, if you're with Trump and you want someone to kind of keep the status quo, then you go with Jay Feely. If you want something different, you want change, you want some accountability, you go the other way. Is CD1, are they just, is that important to them? Or am I, that to me seems like the whole issue. If I'm looking at what is really the issue in every congressional race, it's that.
2: It may come down to something that we haven't talked about yet, which is, if the Republicans lose the majority in the House is going to spend all of their times doing ridiculous, unnecessary investigations. They're going to bring impeachment charges. We're going to have this whole thing over again. And fine, say you impeach him 47 times. It doesn't matter. It's not helpful. You hate him. We get it. You hate Trump. But we have to have somebody who's going to be doing something productive. That, I think, matters to professionals, to successful people. You've got Paradise Valley. You've got North Scottsdale in this district.
1: Yeah,
2: it's different, right? And Amish got this wrong. I think he better understand where his district lines are. When he said he was in the same district as McCain, that was the old CD9, totally different place. But I think in one where you're talking about people that are high net worth individuals, people who maybe have second homes and they're traveling around, they're seeing different parts of the country. They want somebody who's no nonsense, right? They don't want somebody who's hugging Bernie Sanders. They don't want somebody who's it for this, working families tax cut. Like, there's a lot of things that you can say.
1: But he's not doing any of those things,
0: right?
2: Well, we do. He does have a record, right? And Jay doesn't. So that's
0: His record is more to the right, and that's the thing. They try to paint him as this Bernie Sanders socialist, and he's just not. And people know that. And the guy is. I thought it was funny when Jay Feely was like, "I've knocked as many doors as you." It's like, no, you haven't, dude. Like, the big thing with Amish is he has knocked a gajillion doors to our detriment.
2: He's like Jim Waring level.
0: But successful. So anyway, I think that's the difference. And I will just say, like, sure, like investigations, all that stuff. I think what people want in CD1 across Arizona, across the country, is they want checks and balances. People respect that. They want to see the Constitution followed and respected. And they want to check against an administration that's running up tariffs, running up gas prices, getting us into wars that they can't explain. So I think that's the broader picture. And I think, Jay tonight, sure, he presented himself well at the onset. He's running in the wrong era. This is a Republican candidate that I think his performance tonight would have done very well 15, 20 years ago. That's not where we are.
2: Well, maybe we can get back there, friends, because we definitely need to get back to civility, right? We just have to have a social contract with each other where we aren't just complaining about stuff and we're actually getting stuff done. So maybe they're both there.
1: All right, Christine Jones is with us. Matt Grodzki is here. Let's talk about a couple of the other Arizona races. We'll start with the governor, Andy Biggs, against Katie Hobbs. We had that debate yesterday.
2: Did we?
1: Katie Hobbs wasn't there, but Terry Houlihan showed up. And I got to tell you, it was the first time I've seen Andy Biggs do a debate. I was going to ask you, because I read this, he never debated you.
2: He did.
1: He did?
2: We debated.
1: On the internet, I didn't remember that.
2: I did 55 debates when I ran for governor.
1: Oh my goodness.
2: Is like a different era, as you say, Matt.
1: 55 debates, you're just pulling people off the street?
2: We did it all over in all 15 counties and almost all 90 cities and towns. We did debates all over the state, and it was actually really enjoyable. You know, Doug didn't go to as many, but a lot of the candidates showed up. We did, I think, three in the congressional district that Andy showed up for, and they were substantive. They were policy driven like this. You know, there weren't so many differences between the candidates. Everybody was running to be the most conservative. But I think Andy is an ideologue who understands policy, and he's been at it a long time.
1: But he's changed so much. I mean, he's trying to portray himself. Andy Biggs is running to the middle. I've never seen this before. He's the father of the
2: He's hugging McCain now.
1: He's the father of the Freedom Caucus. He's as Trump as you get. I don't think Arizonans are going to buy that. I mean, it just seems crazy to me.
0: They're not. You can't run away from that amount of record and baggage that's behind you. Yeah. It's just the reality, and he knows that. But getting back to the earlier point, they're all trying to moderate. And they've got a very short runway to do it because of how long our primaries are. And I don't think they're going to be successful. The last few candidates that have all been these very radical statewide candidates for the Republicans have not been successful. That trend's going to continue. And I'm okay with that.
1: So let me ask you this. A lot of, you know, Arizona Republican politics, a lot of it is kind of controlled by Turning Point USA. These candidates, the ones at the top of the ticket that we're talking about, are all supported and endorsed by Turning Point. That's what it was 4 years ago, and Republicans lost. Arizona's, I think, a Republican state. We're just picking the wrong Republican candidates. Is there a point where the party, where the people, Republican people, say enough? We're not going to bring these people in from the primaries anymore, Christine? Or is it just we can't do it because so few people vote in the primary?
2: There should be a point, and I think people that have even differing policy positions could agree that. And I've been saying this, and people think I'm crazy. If you are sitting in the middle, you have to register as a Democrat or a Republican and go back to your party, because the parties have to moderate, because the people in the middle do not vote in the primaries. Yeah. And that's why we keep picking the wrong candidates in the primaries. Now, maybe here we have an example that we could all stand up in future elections. But and, you know, all the conservatives are now going to tweet at me and say, oh, she's a moderate and she's a squish and all these things. I'm actually a conservative constitutional defending Republican.
1: Yes,
2: right. I'm not a lunatic. And I actually think it's important for us to get stuff done on a bipartisan basis. And in order for us to do that, we have to get these people to get serious. If you're not going to vote in the primary, don't come at us in the general and bitch about our candidates.
1: Yep,
2: Sorry.
1: We're almost running out of time. I just want to give you a chance.
0: I agree. But I think going back to, you know, the whole point that what we're talking about tonight, this debate, our side, I think, has learned, and I will go back to Sinema's days. Pragmatism, pick the person that can win statewide because of the voter registration deficit.
1: Yeah.
0: That's why Amish Shah was successful in the primary. That's why he's the nominee.
1: Yeah, Democrats seem to be picking the right candidate, and Republicans are struggling with it. Oh, Jay Feely might have been the best one, certainly in that primary. All right, thank you both so much. Matt Grodzki is here, and Christine Jones, appreciate you both coming in. I'm Barry Markson. Thank you, everybody, for joining us on KTR special election coverage. It's Congressional District 1 debate. 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
2: I was just going to acknowledge that today is October 7th,
1: and
2: sorry to end it on a sour note, but I do think it's important to remember these things, because that's what politics divided gets us, and I think we got to be careful to avoid
0: that. Three years
1: ago today. I appreciate you doing that. Have a great night, everybody. I'm Barry Markson.
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22: Gain IV access to Pike's arms. Her attorneys say one of them was bent in a 90-degree angle when it was removed. Corrections officials say they followed every step of the state's lawfully established protocol for executions.
23: The largest state measles outbreak keeps on growing. Pennsylvania reporting 74 new measles cases since Monday alone. Dr. Dimitri Daskalakis, who publicly resigned from the CDC last year over high-profile firings at the agency, tells ABC News.
24: The chaos that's been created by the misinformation that we're hearing from the Secretary of Health, as well as other public health leaders in the U.S., means that parents are confused. And the effect of that is that fewer kids are being protected. I mean, every year, you'll see more non-medical exemptions that are increasing.
23: The student-led protests have calmed down a bit in France, but police are still monitoring the demonstrations. Students demanding better conditions at high schools. ABC's Tom Soufi-Burridge.
25: We have had an emergency meeting of the French government overnight, and as a result of that, police have had an order not to use stun grenades in the protests. It does seem like the government is trying to at least tone things down in terms of confrontations between the protesters and the police.
23: FKA Twigs could soon reveal details regarding her former relationship with Shia LaBeouf. Billboard is reporting the Grammy winner won the right to speak openly about her relationship with the actor. She dropped her latest lawsuit against LaBeouf in exchange for him voiding her NDA. LaBeouf denies the allegations. The suit argued the NDA she did sign when settling her sexual assault suit against him was illegal under California's STAND Act. 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
26: 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I'm Troy Barrett.
21: Arizona Votes 2026.
26: CD1 is up for grabs, and the candidates took the debate stage tonight to explain why they are the best fit to represent the district in the U.S. Congress, replacing David Schweikert. They were asked how they would make life more affordable for Arizonans, and Democrat Amish Shah says that he would end the war in Iran.
27: I agree, we cannot have a nuclear-armed Iran. But what happened here was malfeasance. We are stuck in a quagmire, and then the strait got blocked. And so now the people are paying for this. And of course, we're paying for this as taxpayers, as billions are spent on this war. That isn't right.
26: Republican Jay Feely attacked his opponent, saying that Shah doesn't have the constructive ideas for fixing inflation.
27: So how do you deal with inflation? Number one, real wage growth. When you put more money into people's pockets, it helps them to deal with inflation. Number two, you stop printing money. That's what the Biden administration did. They printed trillions of dollars with the Inflation Reduction Act, the infrastructure bill. The Obama administration told them, if you do that, you will have hyperinflation.
26: You can watch the full debate at KTAR.com.
3: Just laid down like that, just knocked over and cracked and destroyed.
26: Well, after the destruction of a centuries-old cottonwood tree due to border wall construction in southern Arizona, U.S. Customs and Border Protection tells KTAR that they conducted surveys on the environment before moving forward. But Russ McSpadden with the Center for Biological Diversity doubts that that's true.
3: Yeah, I'm usually not this bold, but that agency is absolutely lying. We were there before the trees were cut and during the time the trees were cut, and there were no surveys that we saw.
26: He says the destruction of the cottonwoods and groundwater pumping for the construction is doing irreversible damage to the San Rafael Valley. Let's go ahead and check traffic now from the Valley Chevy Dealers Traffic Center. And we have a series of crashes for you to look out for this evening. Fifth Avenue and Osborne. We also have a crash on the access road, Black Canyon I-17 access road. This is going to be northbound near McDowell, so be on the lookout for that. Let's go ahead and talk about the weather here, because we do have big, big changes on the way for us. We've been dealing with some very hot weather, some very dry weather the last few days. That's actually going to continue into Friday. Looking for an overnight low tonight of about 79 heading into Thursday morning. Thursday afternoon, 103 your forecast high, 102 on Friday. And then the big changes come this weekend, and those are going to last into at least Tuesday of next week. We got mostly cloudy conditions, breezy to windy conditions, and chances for storms Saturday, Sunday, Monday, and Tuesday. Highs will be in the 80s and 90s. It's 95 now in Mesa, and weather is brought to you by me, Troy Barrett, on Arizona's news station, KTAR News.
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1: There's nothing to see here. Who says pandemic? It's bad vodka and she caught her death. It's okay. Nothing to... There's no don't worry, but everything is fine. Don't look this way.
2: This morning, President Trump is expected to speak with President Putin as the U.S. demands more answers from Russia. Questions swirling around the death of a 28-year-old researcher who worked at a lab studying plagues in Siberia. The World Health Organization saying Russian authorities claim she died from severe pneumonia, not plague. The WHO asking Russia for more information about the cause of the severe pneumonia. And media reports of a second employee with pneumonia of undetermined cause. The death of researcher Daria Shapilova last Friday has fueled speculation Russia could be modifying pathogens in the lab.
3: If it was a simple, a vial broke, somebody got infected, it would be unlikely that it would lead to a quarantining and monitoring of 200 people. So that makes me concerned that there might be something else happening.
1: Yes, make sure for that. Everything's fine. She just, you know, she fell down. She's play hopscotch, fall down sometimes. Probably bad vodka from potatoes. Everything is good. Do we really believe any of that? Now, I'm not saying this is the, oh my God, it's the demonic plague. It's the bubonic plague. It's the plaguey plague. It's the pandemic part two. I'm not saying that. What I am saying is I don't believe what you guys are telling everybody.
2: Videos shared by local channels in Russia and circulating online appear to show at least one person in a hazmat suit in the region. It's not clear when the videos were recorded. Other videos suggest life largely going on as normal. The WHO saying Russia reported the lab workers' identified contacts had been placed under medical observation and tested, and no high-threat pathogens had been detected. But at least three hospitals in the region are still under quarantine. This pregnant woman says when she went to a hospital for a checkup, staff gave her this checklist asking about possible plague symptoms.
4: The World Health Organization wants Russia to provide more information about why it put in place those public health measures like quarantines at hospitals. And in a new alert, the State Department is reminding Americans not to travel to Russia, saying the U.S. government has limited ability to help citizens who go there.
1: That's right. Don't come here because of all the things the bad stuff could have. You don't want to be here anyways because of the thing with the war. That's what we're worried about. You're at war. War! That being said, am I really worried about it? Not at this moment in time, but there are some serious questions to ask. And as we talked to my clients yesterday, military analysts, first of all, this thing is not easily transmitted. Okay, kind of like the Ebola virus. I have a guy who listens to me here locally. He flew in Africa Ebola flights, and he flew the guy over here to, remember that, a few years ago in Atlanta? And he said, look, it is hard for these things to transmit. This is one of those things. Now, it's easier than the Ebola, but it's still hard. It's not, you know, aerosolized and stuff. So that means it's not like COVID where it's floating around. But yeah, there's some questions to be asked, because if you go and look at this facility, this is not kind of a nondescript, you know, building. This is a building that massive walls, I mean, all kinds of stuff that you would say they're doing something there that isn't just the run of the mill stuff. So we'll keep our eyes on what's going on over there. Meanwhile, truth is an interesting thing. And the best truth is, well, when you can actually tell the truth without fear of repercussions. And sometimes when you think you're just sitting there talking to somebody, stuff gets out. And more stuff is getting out about Ken Paxton in the midst of this battle for the Senate. And in Texas, he is struggling mightily, even at the best of times, without Trump and the chaos that's going on around Trump. And you know, the Republicans, it was going to be tough with Ken Paxton, because it's not like he's this knight in shining armor, and he's a hot mess. Corruption allegations that turned into actual impeachment, that turned into many other questions, that turned into all kinds of issues when it comes to his marriage on top of, I mean, there's all kinds of things. We don't need to relitigate any of it, but we've heard in more and more audio that has been leaked. He's not thrilled by a lot of stuff. Said yesterday, or the audio that came out yesterday, well, I don't even really run my campaign. Talked, you know, some stuff about Trump. Well, he's back at it, if you will, talking about Trump. This time about how he's not thrilled by the war, gas prices, etc.
5: So what are the issues that are dragging on you? I mean, what are people thinking about tariffs? Do they see that in any connection? What are they thinking?
6: It's
5: the war. Yeah,
6: the war, it's gas prices, it's diesel. It's over $6 a gallon for diesel. I mean, it's... But money, we have a lot of trucks that are diesel. People are feeling that pinch. So I'd say that's probably the biggest problem. And that push drives up food prices and everything else. Everything, something worth controlling.
1: And that sums up a lot right there. What's dragging on you? Diesel, the cost of it, the war, regular gas, the cost of food, the cost of life, etc., etc. It's a drag. It's a drag. And it's one of those things where you can sit here and say, like, this is honesty. This is what honesty sounds like when nobody's listening, you think, and you can have an open conversation without the fear of repercussions. And that's what I've been so disappointed in the Republicans in so many ways, because they're terrified to say anything against Trump, even if they know it to be true and right. They don't want to talk about it. And he has said this because he didn't think anybody was listening. In a way, it's not hard to see what the drag is. And this is why Texas is struggling. This is why, you know, they've basically thrown their hands up in Georgia, the Republicans, and they threw their hands up in North Carolina. They understand the frustration that people have. How can you not? How can you not? Cover of Drudge today. Cover of Drudge. The cover of Drudge. President heads to Texas as Republicans worry over Paxton and Tallarico. Think about that. That's they're worried. They should be. They're getting text messages. A bunch of people across the board out there in Texas. For what? Oh, hey, Tallarico. Did you guys hear about that? Yeah, white guy. Are you a white guy? Are you a white person? Why? They're doing everything they can. They're pulling out all the stops. Money is pouring in from all over the place because they're doing everything they can, because the fear factor is, as stuff is starting to move forward even faster, money's being poured into the state like you couldn't believe. So every PAC out there is going to try something to shore up their side.
7: Several viewers received these messages asking, are you white? James Tallarico calls white men America's top terror threat. The link sends them to an attack website paid for by the American Political Action Committee, or AmeriPAC. For a source, it cites what Tallarico said after the 2021 mass shooting spree in Atlanta, killing 8 people. Tallarico wrote online, radicalized white men are the greatest domestic terrorist threat in our country. At the time, he said he referenced a Trump administration Department of Homeland Security report. That report cited white supremacists as the deadliest domestic terror threat to the U.S. government.
8: Hoping that they can get some of these, again, these sort of far right extreme figures that are like everyone else. They're upset about the war. They're upset about these high prices.
1: Yes. Upset about all of those things, as they should be. It's not that stuff can't go up. It's not that there aren't situations where we understand COVID being one of them. Now, you can make things worse, but we don't print money, so we can't cause inflation. We you know, there's very few things that us as the average individual can do. We can do stuff to ease certain things in our life by making certain decisions. But when you've got Texas in play, and not just in play, the other question is, could Greg Abbott be in trouble? He's spending a ton of money because Hinojosa is making noise. And it's not because all of a sudden Texas is blue. It's because people are frustrated in the moment. They're upset, and they have every right to be. So you're finding just as much as it is maybe not great candidacy in the likes of Ken Paxton, and maybe not the best candidate in a state like Texas, statewide, for somebody like Tallarico. Not saying he's the worst. I'm just saying, you know, his message wins in a lot of other places much easier. But it shows you the frustration that people have. It doesn't mean that automatically you're changing tomorrow from, I've gone from red to blue and I'm going to be hardcore blue. No, what you're doing is you're sending a message of frustration. And the only way that the average person has a way to send a message to politicians that they get it is through the vote. So it's going to be interesting, no doubt about that, as we get closer and closer to it. The big day. And then we could talk about fun stuff like aliens. Whatever happened to the aliens? I'd like to know more about the aliens, sir. You could? You promised us that? I think we have a right to know. And you're not telling us what we need to know. You promised us we would know by now, and we do not know by now. 323-538-2423 at Chad Benson Show. X, Insta, YouTube, Facebook, and all those other good things. We'll be live tonight on YouTube right around 8 o'clock Eastern. 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
1: Have you ever thought to yourself, self, if only I could bet on the second coming, man, that would be great. Whew, guess what? Prayers are answered, if you will.
15: There is an actual prediction market on Polymarket over whether Jesus Christ will return before the end of the year, and people have traded $66 million on it.
1: Don't.
15: It's absolutely real. So if you don't know, Polymarket lets people buy and sell contracts based on whether future events will happen. Some people say it's gambling. Polymarket and Kalshi say, no, it's not gambling. It's a prediction market, and those are different. But one of these events on Polymarket is the second coming of Jesus. And the market currently prices it at about a 1% probability before 2027.
1: So you guys ready for that? Now is your chance. If you've ever said to yourself, self, I've got a feeling that the Lord is coming back this year. Whew. Now, here's my question. Let's just say you think, I'm going to take a run at this. How would one know they won? That's one. And the other thing is, would it matter at that point in time if he did that you won?
15: And the resolution rules are just really interesting. So if the second coming occurs by 11:59 p.m. Eastern time on December 31st, the market resolves to yes. Otherwise, no. How does Polymarket confirm the second coming? Well, it's through, and this is a quote, a consensus of credible sources. So we can imagine who or what those might be.
1: So is it the Lord? Does he come down and say, you guys got to pay him out? I'm back. You got to pay him out. A bet's a bet, or a contract's a contract, or a prediction's a prediction. And, you know, so I'm sorry, you know, you got to hold up your end of the bargain. Ta-da! Who gets to decide? Again, who gets to decide, yeah, this is the guy. This is him.
15: But beneath the absurdity of the existence of this market is a genuine collision between religion and prediction markets, because Christians have been anticipating the return of Jesus for 2,000 years. Almost every generation predicts it. Every generation, of course, has been wrong.
1: 323-538-2423 at Chad Benson Show. That is your X, Insta, YouTube, Facebook, and everything else. Love hearing from all of you right here on the Chad Benson Show.
15: They keep trying to predict when it will happen, even though the Gospel of Matthew, Jesus himself, says no one knows the day or hour. Now, he probably wasn't talking about a prediction market. But today, that uncertainty has become something you can trade.
1: So there you go, guys. If ever you've wondered to yourself, if only, I got a hunch on this one, guys. Speaking of resurrection / second coming, we touched on a little bit last hour. She is alive and now she is awake.
16: 1 week after her botched execution, her lawyer says Krista Pike is awake and speaking. She was scheduled to be put to death for a 1995 murder, but she survived two lethal injections. How that happened is now under investigation. Pike's attorney saying her recovery is medically unprecedented. Her prognosis remains unclear, but at a minimum, we expect a long recovery. They want her death sentence reduced to life in prison.
1: I don't know how. First of all, we don't know how bad she is. But then you've got the Eighth Amendment, cruel and unusual. Will they do it again? I don't know. They put a, you know, and here's the other thing. They've put a moratorium on executions in Tennessee right now. And because of that, the outgoing governor, he did not stay her execution. The incoming governor is probably going to be Marsha Blackburn, and she wants her to die in the electric chair. But it's all going to depend on a few things. First of all, how bad is she? Just because she's awake and saying stuff doesn't mean she's capable of understanding or anything. And the second thing is, get ready for more court battles. So, interesting, weird, and not over. Best way to describe that. Coming up, Little White Woman Wednesday, among other things. Plus, we get your urban word of the day. Chad Benson Show.

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2: 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I'm Troy Barrett.
1: Arizona votes 2026.
2: Well, the two candidates hoping to represent CD1 in Congress took the debate stage tonight. They were asked what their political philosophies were, which GOP candidate Jay Feeley said.
3: Capitalism also is the foundation of this country. It has lifted more people out of poverty than any system in the history of the world. And I'm committed to fighting for capitalism. I want you to have more of your money in your pockets. I don't want the government taking your money. I don't believe the government is effective in utilizing money the best way.
2: Democrat Amit Shah responded and clarifying that he is not a socialist.
4: I am somebody who believes in capitalism. Why? Because I was an economics major. I started a business. It's actually personal for me as well. My parents come from India, and I saw a clear difference between what happened before 1991 and after that time.
2: You can watch the full debate at KTAR.com. Let's go ahead and check traffic now from the Valley Chevy Dealers Traffic Center. We have a crash 35th Avenue and Camelback. Also have another collision 5th Avenue and Osborne. And still working a crash. This is the McDowell Road overpass at I-17 right by the stack there. So be careful as you move through that area. Let's go ahead and talk about the weather real quick. We'll cover some of the things that are happening. We got some pretty big changes on the way. You know, the next couple of days, kind of more of the same. Dry weather, hot weather, temperatures well above where they should be for this time of year. But we're going to do a full turnaround this weekend when the weather department, 79 overnight, heading into tomorrow morning, Thursday, a high of 103 under mostly sunny skies. Breezy to windy on Friday with a high of 102. Starting Saturday, going through Sunday, Monday, and Tuesday, will be mostly cloudy. We'll have a chance for storms. Highs will only be in the 80s and 90s. Right now it's 95 in Glendale. I'm Troy Barrett on Arizona's news station, KTAR News.
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0: The whitest of white women doing white women-y things, as we know they love to do, lecture us on all the things that are wrong with the globe. And you know what? They know so much more than we do because we're just idiot, hetero male, cisgendered, patriarchal, misogynistic SOBs.
1: I'm existing as a fat person trying to sit down in my assigned and paid for seat at this event. And it's right next to this masculine presenting person who's like limbs akimbo, right? Like arms spread out, legs spread out. They were taking up all the space. In that moment, I had a couple of options. I could directly say, oh, I need more space than that. Will you please scoot over? Or I could indirectly say, well, I don't know if we're both going to fit. Because I have just as much right to put my beautiful fat body in that space that I paid for and was assigned as they do.
0: Yes, but if you're spilling out over, what's masculine presenting? Was this a woman who was looking like a dude? Or is it you just didn't want to assign a gender, not knowing if the man was masculine presenting for a reason? And why is it you get all the space? Because my body's beautiful and I said so. So kids, just know that's happening. All right. All right. We just want you to be aware of all of those things. Now, I'll take crap that never happened for $5,000 from Kylie.
2: The way that people refer to my boyfriend around me because he's African is actually so racist. I was moving into my new apartment a couple of days ago, and obviously my boyfriend was helping me move, and people were like, oh, is this your worker? Multiple people. One person who was Hispanic asked me, is this your worker? And then someone else said, oh, is this literally the help? Is this your help? It's so insane because I don't understand what it takes for people to view Black and white people as equals, because it is literally like we're dressed the same, we look the same, we're doing the same thing. Why would you think that this is a hired mover? It just shows how deeply ingrained this bias is in people, not just white people. The second person was white, but the other guy was Hispanic. How deep-rooted this racism is, because again, I don't know. I mean, it's New York City. You would think that people are used to seeing interracial couples around, but there is still that implicit association that someone like me, who was a white person, would not be dating anyone other than who is white. I've even had people be like, oh, is that your boyfriend? Like, I'll point at him, and then they'll think I'm talking to his friend who is white or something. It's just a very weird and racist assumption that comes from white people that there would never be any sort of interracial dating happening.
0: Yeah. What are things that never happen? Because that's what everybody does. Hey, is that your help? People walking around. People in your building. Right? In New York City. One of the liberal meccas of the world walking around going, hey, is that your help over there?

0: Unfolding Friday, just as Emmanuel Banuelos was arriving with his girlfriend Haley Lugo, ready to get down on one knee.
1: It's every single weekend, and I'm sick and tired of it.
0: A woman walking her dog, seemingly upset with the proposal setup.
1: People can't come here and picnic on the evening when they want to.
0: Interrupting her tirade, a mariachi band hired by Banuelos to serenade the couple.
2: Once the music starts playing, that's when she kind of, you know, snaps and starts saying the racist remarks.
3: Yes. Yes, that's when she does, right there. She snaps. She starts saying stuff. She's upset. What I really love is the mariachi band. Every time she started to become a witch, they got a little louder. Continue.
0: Haley's sister, Trinity Lugo, captured the whole thing on her Meta glasses while hiding nearby to film the surprise.
2: It was really shocking, and it was really sad, too.
0: The now engaged couple says the proposal took months to plan.
4: She's been talking to me about, like, wanting to be, like, an ocean view at sunset.
0: And only moments to derail.
1: Just tell him to tear down. You're going to have to anyway. I'm sick of this. This is the next one.
3: She's not very nice. I feel she's very lonely. That dog's, she's on a walk with the dog. The guy, dog's got to be thinking, my God, you know, even we're, I'm sorry about this. I am. I apologize. You know, even we go somewhere, she always goes, can I talk to a manager? She's that person always.
5: What was that moment like for you when you heard those words?
2: My heart sank. Like, I've never experienced like racism like that.
0: The video of the racial outburst going viral with more than 1 million likes on Instagram. NBC News was not able to confirm the woman's identity. Despite the unpleasant interruption, the band played on. And Haley said yes.
3: Good. Very, very, very good. Good for them. Who doesn't like a good mariachi? Well, obviously Linda doesn't, or whatever her name is. They don't really know who she is. But the internet doesn't forget. Now, were these people legally allowed to be where they were for the proposal? That's a good question.
5: We ended up reaching out to the city of Laguna Beach. They acknowledged that video and said in a statement that they, quote, reject hateful language. And
3: by the way, we'll get back to that in a second. You know, you don't have to. I know that some people are thinking that every city, that somebody does something stupid in their city, and that the city has to go, hey, we better put out a statement that says we're not racist, because everybody's going to think if we don't, that we're racist. So we should do that. You don't have to always do that.
5: We ended up reaching out to the city of Laguna Beach. They acknowledged that video and said in a statement that they, quote, reject hateful language and behavior. They add that the park is open to everyone, but the setups like the one that you ended up seeing in that video do require permits. But here's where things get a little complicated. Law enforcement did check the park and they found a permit for an engagement at that same place at that same time. And it turns out that permit actually belonged to a different couple. So the officers did not intervene and the proposal for Emmanuel and Haley continued without a hitch.
3: Good. Good. We need more mariachi bands. I should get a mariachi band just to follow me around one day. That'd be hilarious. Especially here in Tennessee. Make people a little uncomfortable. But don't worry about chips and salsa. Because chips and salsa are amazing is why. Okay. Jeez. Speaking of amazing, I would like to get into the Wayback Machine. And let's go way back, if you will. Back to the 80s, because we've been talking a lot about Halloween, talked about the price of stuff going up. But let's reminisce about the good old days when you just trick-or-treated.
6: Halloween in the 1980s was more fun, more dangerous, and way less supervised. Things like DVRs or Spirit Halloween and scheduled times for trick-or-treating. Yeah, we have made things way too easy. Here are five things about Halloween that the 1980s got right. McBoo, McPumpkin, McGoblin. These first hit in 1986, and I was like 9 years old, and they were a mania in my small town. Those McDonald's Halloween buckets ruled. Only one issue. They were way too small for serious Halloween night candy run.
3: Yeah, they were. Man. Because if you're going hardcore, we all agree, nothing beats pillowcase. Nothing beats a pillow. You need the pillowcase. My little sister Hunter and I, we would go trick-or-treating early. And I would take her out. She was like 5 or 6 and, you know, I mean, I'm 30 years older than she is. So we go trick-or-treating, or I take her out.

0: because Hunter was always game. Let's do this. Let's do this. And we'd go trick or treating early, and then we'd come back and we'd divvy up, see all the stuff that you got, you know, what it oh, look at that. I'm take some of that. That's Uncle Tack right there. And then we would go out at like 8:30 or 8:40, because that's when we'd make the killing, if you will. Why? Simple. People have a lot of candy, and it's late, and they just want to get rid of it and close their door. And boy, did we. Woo! We'd fill that thing up.
1: Speaking of serious Halloween candy runs, you could just go trick-or-treating when you were 7. No adults, no discussion. Grab your costume, your bag, and you're out the door. Did trick-or-treating run, like, officially dictated by the township from 5:45 to 7:30 p.m.? I have no idea. We just kept going until no more houses had their lights on.
0: Good old days. You and your friends going out, not worrying, doing your thing, no fear of anything. And that was, that was a different time. Very much a different time.
1: And to do this, you needed a costume. The ones I always wanted were objectively the worst costumes. They were like those wrinkled plastic costumes you'd get at Kmart. The mask was not only hot and sweaty when you wore it, the rubber band would be like too tight around my head, and that staple that held the rubber band on, yeah, it would come loose and stab me in the face. But I did, in fact, get to be Darth Vader.
0: It's always nice. I remember those. You go to, for us, it would be Woolworths or somewhere like that. And they'd be on sale for like $1.99. And it was that plastic mask and that costume that usually was so cheesy. It was almost like they just took a trash bag and then painted on it. But it was awesome.
1: One thing my elementary school never had, but like other schools seem to have, the Halloween costume parade. Why did I never get to parade around my elementary school with my Rambo knife and my military fatigues? This seems crazy unfair.
0: We had those. We had those. That was awesome. Nowadays, you can't, because we're going to have a fall festival, and everybody's going to be fair. It's going to be nuts. It's going to be a fair fall festival for all the fall fair festival people. Get it?
1: And the last, you had to be on time for this one, or you can get bent. If the TV guide said Tuesday at 8 o'clock, it meant it. You either watch it then, or you wait till next year, chum. You had to warm up your on-time skills for all those Christmas specials that were coming in a few weeks. So don't be late, and make sure you watch It's the Great Pumpkin, Charlie Brown.
0: Yes, indeed. Is it the Great Pumpkin, Charlie Brown? Oh, reminiscing of those days. Still take the kids out. We have a lot of fun. I'm excited for Halloween, as you guys know. Speaking of that, next hour, we're counting down. This time, we're doing genres this week. So get ready for that. And if you've got anything you think that we should see that we haven't talked about in the past or over the last couple days, let us know. 323-538-2423 at Chad Benson Show. It is your X, your Insta, your YouTube, Facebook, and everything else. 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Let me tell you something. Some guy online that you were arguing with, guess what? You won that. I mean, like, no way. Yeah, you had the stats, the receipts, the whole nine yards. But you know what else happened? You're arguing with somebody online. 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Code Benson. They can't harm you if they can't find you. At Chad Benson Show, X, Insta, YouTube, Facebook, all those other things will be live. YouTube tonight right around 8 o'clock coming up. Guess what? It's time for a little urban word of the day. We'll do that straight ahead right here on the Chad Benson Show.
2: As Google Cloud's chief evangelist, Richard Sirotor spends his days teaching developers what AI can do. Recently, he brought that lesson somewhere new, a homeless shelter where residents learned how AI can help them get back on their feet.
3: There you're not teaching how do you write great Java code. You're treating like, hey, do you want to create a way to update your resume? Amazing. Like, just pump in your experiences and go through a few drafts. Like, that's better than, frankly, most coaches can come up with. Like, it's awesome. And you can do it yourself. Or, hey, your grandkids coming over. A lot of these folks are older and they're just having a tougher time later in life. Do you know you can create a storybook with their faces in it using AI and they can color it in when they come visit you? One guy was like near tears, like the idea he could connect with his grandkids like that. Normal people just need that stuff. Mm. My whole shtick is context and confidence. Am I giving you context about what is important? And am I giving confidence that you can do it too? If you finish time with me thinking I'm smart, then I have failed. If you leave time with me feeling I feel smarter, success.
4: 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Now, Rob Schmidt is on Newsmax tonight talking about the war for America's future. 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
11: Deep states? 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Yeah. The Chad Benson Show.
12: We
0: we wrap up this hour, we like to make sure that you're informed with the lingo on the streets and sometimes on the online, on the WWW, the world, the wide, and the web.
12: Now it's time for the urban word of the day. The young have a vocabulary all their own, and we break it down for you. It's called the urban word of the day.
0: I like this one. You have to drop the mic moments, right? So if you're out there and you think, oh, I got you on that one, drop the mic. Woo! Sometimes, though, you have to drop a nuke of truth. A truth nuke. It's like a truth bomb, but bigger. Because unlike just your stated opinion, you bring with you receipts. Uh-oh. Yeah. And in the world of politics, those are always wonderful things. Not that it changes anybody's mind, but, you know, sometimes it makes you feel a little bit better when you can drop a truth nuke on somebody and they just get mad and say, what about truth nuke is your urban word of the day.
12: That was the urban word of the day. Now you know.
0: It's always good to know these things. And, you know, it's funny. It doesn't even matter. Here's the thing about what so many people are looking for in modern politics and the arguments they have is they're not looking for anything other than affirmation for the most part. Nobody is seeking out the information. Nobody's curious enough to go, I wonder if that's true. They don't do any of that. Nobody's serious about it. They just say, all I want is for you to tell me the things that I want to hear. And if you don't, then I'm going to be mad. And yesterday, I went into the office, local office here. So I do my national shows. I'm doing now and then going to my local show. I'm walking in. Our big boss, Allison, says, I don't know what you did. You pissed somebody off. And she goes, it's kind of early in the week, too, but I got a bunch. And I said, well, what are they mad about? First of all, because the day before Monday, we didn't talk about anything crazy. I mean, there was nothing that was loony or, you know, controversial for uber conservative people to be mad about. And she says, I don't know, but she said, she made your argument for you. First of all, she goes, the lady that threw the biggest fit, she goes, she listened to all 3 hours and then said stuff like, he made an argument based on these data points and da da da da. It was the way that she made it sound was like, because she wouldn't tell me what the argument was about, that you brought common sense with data and facts and you put it out there. And because of that, she didn't like it. And I thought, well, yeah, because that lady's not interested in anything that has anything to do with actual reality. All that she wants is somebody to affirm her belief. And we need more people who want to have open mind conversation about truth. 323-538-2423 at Chad Benson Show. X, Insta, YouTube, Facebook, and all those other wonderful things live tonight. Facebook right around 8 o'clock Eastern. Join us right here on the Chad Benson Show. Coming up, hour number two of the program. We're counting down the best horror movies. And right now we're doing just genres across the board. No particular order, but the best creature features, the best monsters that have nothing to do with serial killers or ghosts and things like that. We've also got One Hit Wonder Wednesday, which we're pumped about. And then on top of all of that stuff, we got a little What's Trending, the latest out of Russia with the potential pandemic and, you know, midterms and whatnot and who's what. All that excitement is coming up and so much more because, you know what, hour number three is straight ahead. This is the Chad Benson Show.
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3: From ABC News, I'm Stephanie Officer. President Trump traveled to San Antonio for a rally Wednesday night with less than a month to the midterm elections. While stumping for GOP Senate candidate Ken Paxton, Trump also repeated a line from a Monday rally when discussing the threat of Iran having a nuclear weapon. The president phrased this a little differently after criticism.
4: But you want to see trauma, you want to see problems, and I said it the other day, let them hit a missile into San Diego or Los Angeles on the way. Let them hit. You want to see a horror show? You want to see problems? Let them hit San Diego. Let them hit Los Angeles, and you want to see some bad things happen. You want to see a country that would be in free fall. We're not going to let that happen. We protect our cities. We protect our country. We're not letting that happen.
3: The federal appeals court heard arguments in a civil lawsuit brought by families of September 11th victims against the government of Saudi Arabia. The families accused the country of having a role in the attacks. Saudi Arabia denies any involvement and claims immunity from the civil lawsuit. If the appellate rules for the families, the case could go to trial as soon as next year. Brett Eagleson, president of 9/11 Justice, says the families uncovered evidence they say the commission that investigated the attacks did not review.
5: There were hundreds of us in the courtroom fighting for our right for justice and accountability. And what we heard today was essentially desperation by the Saudi government.
3: Yeah, that's exactly what you're doing when you purchase a lotto ticket. New Jersey native John Bon Jovi notes this and is teaming up with the New Jersey Lottery on a new scratch-off game while supporting his charitable efforts. The game's top prize is $200,000 for a winning ticket. Bon Jovi donating proceeds from his share of the partnership to the JBJ Soul Foundation as he looks to expand the Soul Kitchen Network. 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
6: 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I'm Troy Barrett.
2: Arizona votes 2026.
6: The two candidates hoping to represent CD1 in Congress took to the debate stage tonight. They were asked what their political philosophies were, and GOP candidate Jay Feely said,
7: "Capitalism also is the foundation of this country. It has lifted more people out of poverty than any system in the history of the world, and I'm committed to fighting for capitalism. I want you to have more of your money in your pockets. I don't want the government taking your money. I don't believe the government is effective in utilizing money the best way."
6: And Democrat Amish Shah responded and clarified that he is not a socialist.
8: "I am somebody who believes in capitalism. Why? Because I was an economics major. I started a business. It's actually personal for me as well. My parents come from India, and I saw a clear difference between what happened before 1991 and after that time."
6: You can watch the full debate at KTAR.com.
9: "Just laid down like that, just knocked over and cracked and destroyed."
6: Well, after the destruction of a centuries-old cottonwood tree due to border wall construction in southern Arizona, U.S. Customs and Border Protection tells KTAR that they conducted surveys on the environment before moving forward, but Russ McSpadden with the Center for Biological Diversity doubts that that's true.
9: "Yeah, I'm usually not this bold, but that agency is absolutely lying. We were there before the trees were cut and during the time the trees were cut, and there were no surveys that we saw."
6: He says the destruction of the cottonwoods and groundwater pumping for the construction is doing irreversible damage to the San Rafael Valley. Let's go and check traffic now from the Valley Chevy Dealers Traffic Center. We have a crash on Baseline Road. This is going to be just east of 48th Street. Everyone else looking pretty good this evening on the roads and the freeways, which is great. But we do have some pretty big changes coming to us in the weather department over the next couple of days. KTAR weather for the Valley. We got more of those hot and dry days that we've had over the last few days. Temperatures well above where they should be. It is so hot outside. It's almost too miserable. More miserable than the summertime, I feel like, especially now that we're in fall. But we do have to get ready for a stormy pattern as we head into this upcoming weekend. So for tonight, mostly clear, breezy with a low of 79. Tomorrow, mostly sunny with a high of 103. On Friday, we're going to be sunny, breezy to windy with a high of 102. Once we get into the weekend, we'll be mostly cloudy. We'll have a chance for some storms on Saturday, Sunday, Monday, and Tuesday. High of 95 on Saturday, high of 86 on Sunday. Temperatures will stay in the upper 70s to low 80s for Monday, Tuesday, and Wednesday of next week. It is 94 degrees right now in Goodyear. I'm Troy Barrett on Arizona's news station, KTAR News.
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1: The truth will set you free, they say. It's freeing, I know that. And I bring this up because in the world of politics, what you rarely get is the truth. And there's a difference between lying and, you know, a campaign promise that you would like to make and you would like to keep, but the reality is the chances of that happening are slim to none. And in today's world, we no longer discuss ideas, policies. That is off the table. Because it's easier to scare people. It's just easier. I'm the only person that can fight the boogeyman that's coming after you. And that boogeyman's going to do X, Y, and Z. This is what they're going to do. They're going to come in. They're going to do this. They're going to do this. They're going to do this. Whatever it is. They're fascist. They're communist. Doesn't matter. It's just easier to do that because, you know, just let's appeal to a primal instinct of fight or flight. I'll fight for you and you won't have to flight, if you will. MTG, now that she's freed up, and notice that the two people we're going to be talking about here, Marjorie Taylor Greene, who was very MAGA, and Tom Tillis. What separates them from everybody else in the Republican Party at this moment in time? One's no longer in Congress, and the other one is not running. So MTG out, Tom Tillis, he's not running for re-election. So they're freed up to tell the truth. Oh.
2: There's always fear mongering. That's part of politics. Did you know it is literally talked about? How do you get people to vote? You make them afraid of something.
3: Yeah.
2: And so we're seeing a lot of fear mongering happening right now. Like, oh, we have to be terrified because there's a caravan coming up through Mexico right now. Suddenly, miraculously, yeah, here 34 days before the election, we've got to be terrified of this caravan coming to the United States southern border. And if the Democrats take the House and the Senate, it's just going to be wide open. And they are telling lies that are so blatantly stupid.
1: What? No. Yeah. Fear. Fear is a wonderful thing to use in politics. Man, I mean, the fear, I deal with it every single day. It's hard to have a conversation when somebody is so emotional over stuff that isn't going to happen. We had every right to be pissed and get rid of Biden, and then Kamala didn't give her a chance because of the way that the Democrats handled or didn't handle immigration. We had every right. 100%. And it's not about being welcoming or opening. It was about the fact that it was wide open. He had every right to be that way. So you play on that. They're coming. It's happening fast. Is this working for you? How's this feel? Are you scared enough? Okay, what about this? Communism. What? Yeah. Communism. Socialism. All of the isms you can think of, except for fascism, because that's their side.
2: I'm just amazed at the ridiculous lies and fear mongering to try to get people to, oh, you got to vote. You know, it's ridiculous.
1: You don't have to vote. You don't. And you certainly don't have to vote for somebody that you think is the lesser of two evils. You could look and say, you know what? I'm going to just swipe right on this one here. I'll vote in other portions on ballot measures, on people I think represent what I'm hoping this becomes, which is a nation where we're not as divided because of algorithms, but we're more about coming together and finding solutions to problems that are out there. It's about the, it's about telling the truth. But nobody can handle the truth. Nobody can. Well, the average person can. Nobody can handle the truth where, because the goal is to scare people so bad that you force them. So you're not going to the average person who's going to go, that's a bunch of crap. You're not coming to that person because they're not going to buy what you're selling. So you've got to go to people that you can fear monger to. And both sides have it. They do, both sides. They go and they fear monger because it's just, it's like, I could reason with you. I could give you facts. I could give you data. I could give you all the things, but the reality is it's just easier to do this. Tell the truth. Nobody wants to tell the truth because they're terrified. Do you really think that every Republican actually thinks this war is great, that we've done the best ever, this is the golden age? You actually think that Trump can do no wrong, that he walks on waters, that there's nothing to see there? Does everybody actually believe that? No, but they're afraid to say it. Tom Tillis, he's not. Why? Because he's not running for anything. He's done. He's had enough. He's stepping away. He can be more open and actually say to himself, hey, you know what? Let me tell you about what's going on. Let me tell you how frustrated I am at this administration. Let me tell you about the stuff that I see that is ridiculous. Case in point, how much money his family's made.
2: Do you think we have ever seen the level of corruption, the billions of dollars the president and his family are making? I mean, right now, the largest holder of the Trump meme coin that has no intrinsic value has $104 million worth of the Trump meme coin. And the president's hosting a dinner for the largest holders of that coin.
0: No, look, there's a difference. You know, at Price Waterhouse, one thing they taught us early as a manager, and a partner, is you figure out where the line is and you take a step back. You don't navigate the gray. And it does appear to me that some folks are navigating the gray. Whether or not it's illegal remains to be seen. It will probably be the subject of an investigation next year if the House flops. Appropriately so.
1: Yeah, as it should be. Whenever I bring this up locally, I get, oh, Biden. I'm like, I don't care about Biden. Why are you talking about Biden? Because Biden's not in charge. Republicans are. Trump is. If Hunter Biden and the Biden family did this, people would lose their everywhere, as they should. As they should. They have every right to. We have every right to question why somebody would pay Hunter Biden's $500,000 for a Hunter Biden painting or wherever the hell it was. We had every right to ask those questions, and we damn well should continue to ask questions like that. Continue, Senator Tillis.
0: I have a real, so you have that piece. Hopefully the president has good advisors. They haven't run afoul of the law, but appearances are not good. Anytime a president makes $1 billion in the same year that people that are growing up in that trailer park that I grow up in, you know, it's a bad look. And I think that's one of the reasons why we have political headwinds. The big issue I have is with Don Jr. Look, I realize even people worth $300 or $400 million can have liquidity problems. But you'd have thought that he'd have figured out another way other than letting a Russian oligarch who has literally been on a mission with Vladimir Putin to Beijing fund a wedding. Doesn't make sense. Again, okay, is it illegal? I don't know. But appearances, it's the last thing we need. This is about the Republican brand.
2: But here's where it does make sense.
1: There you go. The brand. And the brand it is broken. Both parties no longer represent the things they were supposed to represent. Both parties have failed at that. I care about who's got the best policy for the American people. That's what I care about. I don't care about the culture war crap where everybody's running around saying, you know how easy it is to play the culture war game? It's the lowest hanging fruit in this business. Who's going to provide the least intrusive into our lives best policies out there? That's what I care about. And we don't have that. And everybody's afraid to speak out about it because it's about going out in front of a crowd and saying insane things. It's about going out and riling up people who are in your base, and that base is not getting any bigger, and you lost a lot of what brought you to your second term. And I always say, as you know, why can't we have the truth? Why can't anybody actually speak for the average person rather than play this political theater? Because nobody has any cojones. As I said last night on my live, and I'll say it again and again, those cojones, they're in a box in the Oval Office underneath the desk of Trump inside of a safe. What do you think? Let me know. 323-538-2423 at Chad Benson Show. That is your X, which marks the spot. Your Insta, which is available as well. And on top of that is also your YouTube. And we're going to be live tonight, if you have a chance, right around 8 o'clock Eastern. Join us. We'll talk about all kinds of fun stuff for all of us to enjoy. Coming up, we got a little What's Trending, as well as One Hit Wonder, and of course, your scary movie genre countdown, day number two. 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Coming up, we got a little What's Trending straight ahead, among other things. 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

0: nothing.
1: Let's find out what's trending on the old interwebs. On this Wednesday. Where shall we start? I'll tell you where we're going to start. Yahoo. Yahoo. Dancing with the Stars. Michael Douglas. Krista Pike. Still alive and apparently conscious now and talking, but still in critical condition after her failed, well, not hers, but the state here in Tennessee failed to put her to death last week. Cornell trending. Trump plans Putin call over plague case. This should go well. You don't understand. We're going to end it just like we should have always. The war is always about ending it. We do a great job with that. Just insane. French police arrest 500 people amid student protests. Talked a bit about that today. Over to Google. Freddie Jackson. You are my lady. My love passed away yesterday. The Doyers and Braves. Doyers are the win. Why did I receive $90 from Social Security? I love that. It's one of the things trending on Google. World Space Week. U.S. Canada. Eva Marie Saint, the great actress, 102, passed away. Argentina and Benin. That's the country they played yesterday in a friendly, as it was Messi's final game. Yesterday in Argentina, it was Messi Day and played his final game for his beloved Argentina. Finally, over to X. Trump, not a shocker. Save America. J.J. Gabriel, interesting. Soccer player. Just a few of the things trending in the magical world of X, as well as the magical world of the internet. And we brought it to you right here on The Chad Benson Show. Andy Biggs, Mitch McConnell. Oh, Chad. Messi, 25th Amendment. Mar-a-Lago. British Jews. That's one of the things trending. British Jews. Ponzi. Like the scheme. Abdul El Sayed. Obviously, one of the other things that is still swirling about is, yes, kids, I'll say it, Trump and his remarks the other night about California. And there's an old saying, if you're explaining, you're losing. It's the same thing with a joke. If you have to sell the joke over and over again and try to explain it, it's because it didn't land. Sometimes it may be the audience, but most of the time, it's just the joke wasn't funny. California lawmakers are pissed. Understandably, I was pissed too. First of all, what are you saying? That doesn't help you, doesn't help the Republican Party. It's a small sacrifice. No, we were talking about, you know, we were talking about gas, the cost of gas, the cost of oil. That's all we were talking. We were talking about actually sacrificing California. I'm sorry. Again, it lands on deaf ears because you're spending more time having to explain yourself. You just shouldn't. Not at a time like this, too, when you are desperate to try to flip the polls and get momentum in your favor. 323-538-2423 at Chad Benson Show is your X, your Insta. Enough politics and crap. We're going to talk horror movies. We've got One Hit Wonder, a bunch of other good stuff on the way. This is the Chad Benson Show.
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5: Eyes on Education.
4: Scottsdale Unified School District approved the closure of two schools last night. Cooper Ridge K through 8 and Laguna Elementary will be shut down after this school year. Governing board member Amy Carney, she voted against the closures.
6: My entire time on this board, I have tried to be proactive and to ask for growth plans and to push for solutions before closures. I cannot support closing additional schools when I don't believe that we have exhausted those alternatives.
4: The district has been facing declining enrollment with a 26% decline in enrollment since 2010. That's according to board member Matthew Pedinsky. The closures will reportedly save the district more than $2.5 million. You can read more education solution stories by going to ktar.com/education. So we'll check traffic now from the Valley Chevy Dealers Traffic Center. We have a crash. We have a crash in Gilbert. This is going to be Williamsfield Road and Val Vista. Be on the lookout for that. Let's talk about what's happening weather-wise over the next couple of days. You know, it's been very hot the last few days. We're going to continue to have some hot conditions through tomorrow and Friday. So triple digits expected for the next couple of days. Overnight tonight, mostly clear, breezy with an overnight low of 79. Tomorrow, mostly sunny and 103. Friday, mostly sunny, breezy to windy and a high of 103. We're going to keep the breezy to windy conditions around through the weekend. We're going to add more clouds and get a chance for some storms starting Saturday and lasting through Sunday, Monday, and Tuesday. Highs over the weekend, 95 on Saturday, 86 on Sunday, 82 on Monday. It is currently 94 in Chandler. I'm Troy Barrett on Arizona's news station, KTAR News.
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1: We'll continue our countdown of the scariest movies. Now, I want to remind everybody how we're doing this. This week, we're doing genres. Some of these movies will be in the scariest movies of all time countdown, which starts 15 to number one on Monday. But currently, we're doing something different. We're walking through the genres. Oh, yeah, that's right. The genres of scary movies.
2: As we travel through the horror movie genres, we move on from ghouls to creatures. And some of them go bump in the night, and others come from the deep with a big bite. Shall we? Let us begin.
1: All right, so the way we're doing this is not just slashers, not paranormal, but creatures, things you wouldn't normally see. Now, I could do werewolves and some stuff like that. You know, you can look at American Werewolf in London. That's a creature. But to put him in this one, though. But that's easily one you could put in there that's amazing. And there's so many of these that you can fit. So I just want you guys to recognize that. And we're going to start first and foremost with one of the great creatures of all time. A movie that, you know, in its day was quite creepy, but reality is when you look at it now, it's not as scary as it used to be. But it's the effect that it had on the movie industry itself. We go back to 1954.
3: Science couldn't explain it, but there it was, alive in the deep, deep waters of the Amazon. A throwback to a creature that had existed 100 million years ago, immensely strong and destructive. A woman's beauty, the bait that brought it out of its lair. See underwater thrills never photographed before. See titanic underwater battles never dreamed of before in this most terrifying of the science fiction adventures.
1: That's right. Creature of the Black Lagoon. Now, this came out in 1954, and it was originally released in 3D because it was a big Hollywood 3D thing. Two performers played the Gill Man. Ben Chapman was the Gill Man on land, and Riku Browning performed the underwater sequences. Browning could reportedly hold his breath for several minutes, which was needed at the time because the costume was not equipped at all with scuba gear. The beautiful underwater sequences were filmed in Florida, including Waukalua Springs, and it was just a great monster creature that they added to the Universal lineup, and it became a big deal. Fun connection, Revenge of the Creature included an uncredited appearance by some guy named Clint Eastwood. Not quite sure what happened to that guy. Just an amazing film, scary at the time, and the way they filmed it was incredible when you think about the fact that it was in the world of CGI. That's what we call real DFX right there. We move on from there to another movie that was amazing. It was a remake, and it came out in 1988.
4: If it had a mind, you could reason with it. If it had a body, you could shoot it.
5: Life form that hunts its prey. Predator.
6: I want that organism alive.
4: The Blob. Terror has no shape.
1: The great Don LaFontaine there in his voice. A great movie. Now, remember, The Blob came out originally in 1958, starring Steve McQueen. The difference between this blob and that blob, and both of them are great, is this blob was not extraterrestrial. No, no, no. This was a secret biological weapon that went sideways. Yeah. The movie itself didn't fare really well at the beginning, but it built a huge cult classic. And The Blob across both 58 and 1988 are amazing. Chuck Russell directed it. He also co-wrote it with Frank Darabont, who later went on to do some stuff like The Shawshank Redemption and The

0: fun movie to watch. And when it comes to creatures, it's got no face. It has no personality. It's got nothing. It's just, as we say, the blob. We move from there to the 1979 movie. Now, I didn't pull any of the trailer because it's just hard. But Alien. And it had one of the best marketing lines on their posters. In space, no one can hear you scream. That was incredible. The movie itself was a masterpiece with Ridley Scott. He had taken on an unknown actress by the name of Sigourney Weaver. Now, Sigourney Weaver, along with everybody else that was in the movie, well, they didn't know how bad it was going to be. Because Ridley Scott kind of held back from telling everybody how awful the filming was going to be. Now, the Xenomorph. Unforgettable appearance came largely from a Swiss artist, H.R. Giger, whose biomechanical artwork caught Ridley Scott's attention, a Nigerian actor by the name of Bolija Badejo. He was 6'10", but his arms were abnormally long, and the way he moved was a little unhuman in the suit, and that's exactly what they wanted. The film's concept is frequently summarized as essentially a haunted house movie in space. And it scared the fuck out of so many people. And it was incredible. And to this day, one of the great movies of all time. And yes, one of the great creatures of all time. We move from there to 2001. And a creepy movie that, should I just say, gives us a little jeepers. Yeah.
1: I haven't seen a car in 50 miles.
2: What's he doing?
3: The hell is that? He dumped something down that pipe.
2: Wrapped in a sheet. Is this your idea of a little adventure?
3: I'm just gonna look.
4: Hello?
2: You know the part in scary movies where somebody does something really stupid and everybody hates them for it? This is it.
3: You think he's dead?
2: They never are.
4: No!
5: Jeepers Creepers.
0: Oh, yeah. Phenomenal movie. Jeepers Creepers. What is it? It's an ancient humanoid creature that awakens for 23 days every 23rd spring to consume. The interesting thing about the consumption is it consumes certain items of yours. It may want your heart, your eyes, things of that nature. Jonathan Breck played the creeper. Heavy prosthetics, and I'm talking creepy prosthetics. It was awesome. It was. And the interesting thing about the movie is, if you've seen the original, Jeepers Creepers songs playing all over the place, which is very creepy. But it doesn't use a lot of what we consider modern special effects, even though it was available at the time. And I love the creepiness of a lot of it being shot in the day and the fact that he didn't hide himself so much. It's an amazing movie. If you've never seen it, when it comes to creatures, he's got wings. He has a demon-like appearance. He can regenerate and superhuman strength. He is creepy as it gets. Jeepers Creepers is also on our list. And finally, when we're going to talk about creatures, there is no other creature outside of the greatest creature of all when it comes to horror movies. You know what I'm talking about.
6: It's a beautiful day. The beaches are open. And people are having a wonderful time.
7: Amity is a summer town. I don't think you appreciate the gut reaction people have to these things. You yell barracuda. You're racist, huh? You yell shark, we've got a panic on our hands on the 4th of July.

0: creatures in movies, scary movies. Nobody does it like Bruce the Shark and Jaws. 323-538-2423 at Chad Benson Show is your X, your Insta, your YouTube, and all of those other things that are available to you. We love when you reach out to us. Let us know what you would like us to watch. Several of you reached out. We're upset that I didn't put Night of the Living Dead on there and the crazies that we talked about. So let us know what you would like us to watch as we're going to count down starting from 15 down to 1 on Monday. Just to let you guys know, we still have slashers and paranormal hauntings for our genres. So if there's anything in there you think I'd like to watch, let me know. We'll check it out. Coming up, One Hit Wonder Wednesday. Oh, we're still doing it all today, guys. Plus, we got our buddy giving us our motivation that we need. 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
2: As Google Cloud's chief evangelist, Richard Sirota spends his days teaching developers what AI can do. Recently, he brought that lesson somewhere new, a homeless shelter where residents learned how AI can help them get back on their feet.
3: There you're not teaching how do you write great Java code. You're treating like, hey, do you want to create a way to update your resume? Amazing. Like just pump in your experiences and go through a few drafts. Like that's better than frankly most coaches can come up with. Like it's awesome and you can do it yourself. Or hey, your grandkids coming over. A lot of these folks are older and they're just having a tougher time later in life. Do you know you can create a storybook with their faces in it using AI and they can color it in when they come visit you? One guy was like near tears, like the idea he could connect with his grandkids like that. Normal people just need that stuff. My whole shtick is context and confidence. Am I giving you context about what is important? And am I giving confidence that you can do it too? If you finish time with me thinking I'm smart, then I have failed. If you leave time with me feeling I feel smarter, success.
4: Millions will vote soon, but do they really know the issues? Now, Rob Schmidt is on Newsmax tonight talking about the war for America's future. 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

Love it. The best creature of all time when it comes to horror movies is Jaws. First of all, because it's a creature that exists. And secondly, because it's a creature that exists and, yes, has consumed people. 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So when it comes to

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4: 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We do it every single week at this time. We break down something we like to call a one-hit wonder. And we do it every single Wednesday. And it's simply a song that came and went from an artist that came and went, and, well, they're gone now, but the music, it's still here.
5: 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You may not remember the name of the band, but you definitely

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1: We're going back. How about this? 56 years. The year 1970. The song is called Tighter Tighter by a band called Alive and Kickin'. By the way, this was it for them. I mean, this was it. There was nothing after this. It reached number 7. It's kind of one of the big hits for the year. And it was written by Tommy James and Bob King. That Tommy James of the Shondells, the guy who gave us money, Crimson and Glow, you know, I Think We're Alone Now. He actually thought about recording it himself, but he decided not to. And he gave it to these guys. Now, they're out of Brooklyn, New York. This was it. Johnny Parisio and Sandy Toter provided the male and female vocals. They got all the way to number 7, sold 1 million copies. And then as quickly as it came, they were tighter and tighter out of here. Your one-hit wonder today. The band's called Alive and Kicking. Great name. The song, Tighter, Tighter. Oh, yeah, baby.

The song itself was fun, sold a million copies, became a gold disc here in these here United States. It was on the chart for 16 consecutive weeks, which is pretty good. The band was formed just 2 years earlier in the basement of the guitarist Dave Shearer's home. They tried a lot of different things to get another hit, but nothing ever came of it. They eventually broke up, reunited briefly in 1976, but there was nothing there. It was one and done for these guys. A little live and kicking with Ty.

0: Now, it was that feel back in the day. Little crystal blue persuasion, you know, the association had that kind of, we're all singing and having a good time. Quick, somebody grab a tambourine. We're in this thing together. It was a fun song. I still love to listen to it when I hear it come on the radio. It makes me smile. But it is truly a one-hit wonder, and they were one and done and no mas after that. Your one-hit wonder today from 1970. The band's called Alive and Kicking. The song is called Tighter, Tighter. Ooh, man. I love the things we do on the show. Nobody else does it like we do, and that is something I absolutely love. I also love hearing from you. Reach out to us across all of our social media, 323-538-2423, at Chad Benson Show is your X, your Insta, your YouTube. If you got a one-hit wonder for us, some scary movie suggestions, let us know. We love hearing from all of you right here on The Chad Benson Show. Another fun show full of frivolity, chaos, and craziness, as well as little scary stuff. And, of course, White Woman Wednesday, among other things, with our One Hit Wonder Wednesday. We like to leave you every single day with some words of wisdom from our buddy Rodney.
1: All who wander are not lost, but most of them are. You should probably get a GPS or something. I think MapQuest is still a thing.
0: There you guys go. Huh? If you're wandering and you're lost, chances are you're lost for a reason. You guys have a blessed and amazing rest of your day. We got you over the hump. We'll do it again tomorrow. And as always, night-night, Jack.
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2: From ABC News, I'm Stephanie Officer. The attorney for the former Cornell student who reported a 2024 gang rape at a campus frat tells ABC News she has faced a series of threats since filing her explosive lawsuit. Attorney Thomas Jufra says Jane Doe is concerned about those threats but vows to continue the case, saying the national attention is bringing awareness and may help push legislators to reconsider laws surrounding consent.
3: You have this small little group of unhappy, miserable people who want to keep the status quo and don't want women to be equal or feel safe. And it's really twisted.
2: A judge has ruled the Tennessee Department of Correction must preserve evidence related to Krista Pike's botched execution. Meanwhile, attorneys say Pike is conscious, speaking, and receiving critical medical care. ABC's Faith Abube.
4: Pike's lawyers say doctors believed she was brain dead and were making final preparations to take her off life support Tuesday when she regained consciousness. They say she's still shackled to her bed.
2: The state's attorney said Wednesday there is no pending order to execute Pike. How do you care for yourself while you're caring for a loved one? That is what Dr. Tamir Aldad examines in his new book, Too Close for Comfort, Coping with a Dependent Loved One. Dr. Aldad is a board-certified clinical psychiatrist and CEO of Mindful Care and says he's often seen people being cared for becoming so reliant, the caretaker can become emotionally overwhelmed, and that's when it's time to set boundaries.
5: How do you feel when you interact with that person, and what have you sacrificed? So if every time that person texts you, calls you, emails you, you have anxiety, you're panicking, you're nervous, that's not a good sign.
2: Dr. Aldad's book is available on Amazon or wherever books are sold. Aerosmith returns this month with two shows at Los Angeles's Hollywood Bowl. This is going to be the first time since they canceled their farewell tour due to Steven Tyler's larynx injury. 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
6: 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I'm Troy Barrett.
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6: The two candidates hoping to represent CD1 in Congress took to the debate stage tonight. They were asked what their political philosophies are. GOP candidate Jay Feely said,
7: "Capitalism also is the foundation of this country. It has lifted more people out of poverty than any system in the history of the world. And I'm committed to fighting for capitalism. I want you to have more of your money in your pockets. I don't want the government taking your money. I don't believe the government is effective in utilizing money the best way."
6: Democrat Amish Shah responded and clarified that he is not a socialist.
8: "I am somebody who believes in capitalism. Why? Because I was an economics major. I started a business. It's actually personal for me as well. My parents come from India, and I saw a clear difference between what happened before 1991 and after that time."
6: You can watch the full debate at KTAR.com.
9: Just laid down like that, just knocked over and cracked and destroyed.
6: Well, after the destruction of a centuries-old cottonwood tree due to border wall construction in southern Arizona, U.S. Customs and Border Protection tells KTAR that they conducted surveys on the environment before moving forward. However, Russ McSpadden with the Center for Biological Diversity doubts that's true.
9: "Yeah, I'm usually not this bold, but that agency is absolutely lying. We were there before the trees were cut and during the time the trees were cut, and there were no surveys that we saw."
6: He says the destruction of the cottonwoods and groundwater pumping for the construction is doing irreversible damage to the San Rafael Valley. go and check traffic now from the Valley Chevy Dealers Traffic Center. I want to let you know that Arizona Department of Transportation, they are saying that the northbound lanes of the Loop 101 Pima Freeway are closed near McKellips Road. Again, this is going to be right there on that Tempe, Scottsdale, South Scottsdale line. Northbound Loop 101 Pima Freeway near McKellips Road, there is a crash there that is causing them to close down the northbound lanes, all of the lanes on the northbound Loop 101 Pima Freeway near McKellips. Motorists are advised to expect delays. Seek an alternate route if you can. No estimated time of reopening those northbound lanes. Southbound lanes unaffected. Other crashes for you to know about tonight, 75th Avenue and Buckeye, as well as 55th Avenue and Northern. KTAR weather for the Valley. We got some hot days for at least two more days, and then big changes on the way. 103 tomorrow, 102 on Friday, Saturday, Sunday, Monday, and Tuesday. We got chances for storms. We got breezy to windy conditions and highs in the 90s on Saturday, 80s on Sunday, down to the 70s by next Tuesday. It's 91 now in Avondale. I'm Troy Barrett on Arizona's news station, KTAR News.
0: Hey, this is Dave Ramsey. 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
10: 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I'm George Camel. She's Jade Warshaw. We're taking your calls at 888-825-5225. Trenton is in Milwaukee up next. What's going on, Trenton?
11: I'm doing all right. I wish I could do better.
10: We'll see if we get off the call and you have less of an Eeyore energy. I hope we can get a smile on your face, my friend.
11: I hope so.
10: What's going on?
11: I'm in about 29,000 in debt. I'm 20 years old. I'm got zero to my name. I'm trying to come back the way I can, and I was hoping you guys could help.
10: Absolutely. Well, here's the good news. At 20, most people have nothing to their name. And I didn't get any financial literacy until I was like in my mid-20s is when I climbed out of my debt, and I had more debt than you. So let me tell you, there is hope.
11: That's good.
10: What kind of debt is the 28?
11: 22,000 of that is a car loan. 2,000 of that is a signature loan. About 650 of that is a credit card, and then the rest of it I owe to parents and grandparents.
10: Okay, so just kind of personal loans to family. And what do you make?
11: Yes. I make about 35 a month.
10: 3,500?
11: Yeah.
10: Okay, great. That's you're working full-time?
11: Yes, sir.
10: What do you do?
11: I work federally.
10: What was that?
11: I work a federal job.
10: Federal. Okay, government job?
11: Yes, sir.
10: Cool. All right. So here's the good news. You can climb out of this and be debt-free by your 21st birthday if you want. How soon do you want to get out of debt?
11: As soon as possible. Okay. Me and my fiance are trying to buy a duplex to make that passive income.
10: Oh, boy.
12: That just went off the rails in another direction, I think.
11: Yeah, she just got $6,000 reimbursement, so we are saving that for a home loan.
10: That won't get you a Honda Civic, let alone a down payment.
12: Mm-hmm.
11: No.
10: So, okay, we'll pause on that. Put a pause on any big financial decisions with someone you're not married to.
12: Mm-hmm.
10: Let's talk about your debt for a second. What is that car worth? You owe 22. What could you get for it if you listed it yourself?
11: If I listed it myself, I could about 19,000.
10: Okay.
12: Great.
10: So you're $3,000 underwater. So that's the amount we need to aim for. Plus, we need some to get you a different vehicle. Would you agree this is too much car for how much money you make?
11: I bought it for the gas mileage because I'm driving an hour and a half to work every day, or one way.
10: Can we agree there's $10,000 cars that get equal fuel economy?
11: Yeah.
10: Okay. Because what I'm trying to do is free up your greatest wealth-building tool, which is your income, because that payment is crushing you based on your take-home pay. What's the payment on that?
11: $757.
10: What is the interest rate?
11: 13%.
10: Ouch. And what's the insurance cost? Because at 20 years old, it's probably up there.
11: It's $350.
12: Oh, my Lord. So this is $1,000.
10: So, yeah, $1,100 between the payment and the insurance alone.
11: Yeah.
10: It's about a third of what you're taking home.
12: I know we can agree that having $1,000 back in your pocket is better than the $22,000 car.
10: Because that alone, you'd be out of the paycheck-to-paycheck cycle. Agreed?
11: Yeah.
10: And then you'd have that money freed up to then pay off your other debts, which would take you a couple months at that point.
11: Mm-hmm.
12: And I just want to clarify this even greater, Trenton. This is a third of your income going to your vehicle.
11: Yeah.
12: That's the part when George said, can we agree that this doesn't make sense? It's a third of your income. You can't do anything if a third of your income is going to your vehicle. For most people, the third of their income is going to their home or their mortgage.
10: What is your rent?
11: Mm-hmm. Rent is $1,205.
10: Okay. Wow. So that car is almost as much as you're paying for housing.
12: Yeah.
11: Yeah.
10: Okay.
12: Okay. We see it.
10: We see it. So that there's one angle. I'm just showing you one option. One option is you come up with the difference that you owe, either with through savings, through your income, selling stuff, side hustles, or you go down to your credit union and get a personal loan for that $3,000 plus a little more to get you a car to get from A to B for now. That's not your forever car. There might be a car you drive for a year until we can get you to a better place financially, to where you can get a better car. So we're going to stair step in cash from now on, because, man, at 20, if you figure this stuff out now in your early 20s, you're going to be unbelievably wealthy if you learn how to get out of the cycle at this stage.
12: But if you do that, now you've got a $8,000 loan instead of a $22,000 loan, and you're paying significantly less a month.
10: At a lower interest rate.
11: It's a 2025 Jetta, and I bought it for $28,000, which I overpaid.
10: Yeah. Which, I mean, the dealerships will hose young guys like you.
12: Yeah, they will.
10: Once they see a starry-eyed guy wanting a nice car, they go, we got him. 757. Yeah. They probably bragged about it in the break room as soon as you left. That's the sad part.
12: But, I mean, that can be your homework this weekend, Trenton. You can shop out there and see. I don't know what your I don't like credit scores, but you would need one to get a loan. So if you have one, that's fine to get a loan for. Like I said, maybe you get an $8,000 loan. You take three, close the gap, sell this car, and then you take another five and buy yourself a beater. That's thing number one on your list of priorities before anything else. And then when you do that, now it's just simple debt snowball.
10: Smallest to largest debts, act small with a vengeance, minimum payments on the rest.
11: Okay.
10: So do you have any money left over right now each month?
11: With everything I calculated, I have about $400 left.
10: Okay. So think about that. If we freed up that $1,100 plus your $400, that's $1,500 extra dollars you could use to knock out the rest of the debts, which means by Christmas you could be debt-free.
11: That would be amazing.
10: Now, that's some short-term sacrifice, right? Driving that beater car is not going to be fun. Selling that nice jet is not going to be fun. But on the other side of this, it's not 3 years of sacrifice, which is the other part. You can do our plan, or here's another option. You go work 60 hours a week with a side job or overtime to try to make up the difference to clean up this debt yourself.
11: Yeah.
10: So you decide which hard you want to go down. I think selling the car is the best move because, number one, I wouldn't recommend you keep that car, even if you could pay it off.
12: Right.
10: We don't recommend any car, any vehicles that are worth more than half your annual income in total. And so right now you're riding that line.
12: And then, too, you have your fiance, and it sounds like there's a wedding coming up. How are you guys planning to pay for that?
11: We just plan on doing a court wedding.
12: Okay, good.
11: She's trying to join the Army, and I'm also in the Army.
12: Okay.
10: Cool.
12: So we can do that. I don't know if you guys have a date set for that, but we can do that sooner or later. sooner than later. And then that allows for both of you guys to kind of join forces on this.
10: If join you were, incomes.
12: Yeah.
10: You can move in together. Are you guys already living together?
11: We've been living together for about 5 months now.
12: Okay. Does she have debt?
11: She's got about $1,300 in credit card debt.
12: Okay. So once you guys get married, your debt's going to be cleared by Christmas, to George's point. Let's say you guys have a Christmas wedding and then you turn around and clear off her debt. Gosh, that looks really nice for you. And we didn't get to talk about this, but I beg of you, don't buy the duplex.
10: Do not do this dupe. There's no such thing as passive income in the real estate world. I promise you. Hang on the line, Trenton. I'm going to send you a copy of my book, Breaking Free from Broke. I can give you the audiobook version if that's better for you. Hang on the line. Our phone screen will pick up and hook that up. And both of you read that and then come up with a game plan.

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1: 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Jose is in Newark, New Jersey, up next. Jose, welcome to the show.
12: Hello, thank you for having me.
1: Absolutely. How can we help?
12: Well, that is a good question, isn't it?
1: It is.
12: I'm 63, and I'm going to retire Friday.
1: Hey, wow. Congrats.
12: So,
1: does your employer know
12: thank
1: you?
12: Thank you very much. Yeah, well, actually, they offered a buyout.
1: Nice. 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
12: Why I decided. 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
1: nice.
12: Put a cherry on top of it.
1: How many years of service you got?
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1: Wow. And you get up to 40?
12: I have 43, yes. I get up to 40, yeah, which makes it $88,000 plus the $50,000.
1: So guaranteed $88,000 a year plus a one-time 50?
12: No, not a year. $2,200 per year of service up to 40 years.
1: Oh, okay. So
12: $88,000 one-time sum. But I do have a pension, and this is the reason I'm calling, is because I'm stuck between taking a lump sum, which is all at once, or the monthly.
3: Okay, what's the lump sum?
12: And that's what I'm trying to decide. The lump sum is down now because of the rate increase in the interest. So it's down to $531,656.
3: Okay. And what's the monthly payout if you don't take the lump sum?
12: The monthly would be $3,500.
3: Do you need the money today? Like if you were to retire today, do you need that income or do you have other investments? What else do you have?
12: Well, I have $212,750 in a 401k. My house is fully paid off. My monthly budget is between $4,500 and $5,000.
3: Okay. So today, you don't have the money to cover the $45,000. The $212,000 isn't enough to keep you afloat in that way.
12: Temporarily for a few years, because the $88,000, I would get half of that up front, and then the other half over 36 months, I believe it is.
3: I tend to lead towards a lump sum just because I get to invest it my way. But
1: yeah, because the rate of return, mm-hmm. if you get that monthly payment, I would figure out what the implied rate of return is for that pension. Have you mm-hmm. sat down with a financial advisor to actually calculate this out?
12: I've sat down with several, actually.
1: What did they say?
12: They're going to say the lump sum because they want that money to.
1: Because they want to, yeah, you invest the money with them. But
12: yeah,
1: they showed you the math on which is a better deal outside of, even if you invested on your own, which one came out ahead?
12: Well, it depends on how long I'm going to live.
1: Can you tell us that? That would be very helpful in our calculation.
12: What's that?
1: Will you have Social Security coming in as well?
12: I haven't activated yet, but that's another option.
1: Okay. And the longer you wait, the more you'll get, of course. 67 is your full retirement age. So depending on when you absolutely need it, if you're in good health and you're 63, there's a good chance you make it into your 80s or 90s, right?
3: Mm-hmm.
12: There's a good chance, yes.
1: So there's a break-even point. If you took it later in life at 67 or 70, that might be a better bet mm-hmm. for you since you don't have a very big nest egg.
12: Okay.
1: So I would also factor that in and saying, hey, 7 years from now, I'm going to activate Social Security, and that's going to be a guaranteed payment of whatever plus cost of living adjustment every year. So that might be a good bet. In the meantime, you can use that
12: lump sum.
1: 401k, the lump sum, and that's where I'm going, hey, all right, you need about 60K of net income per year to live, it sounds like.
12: That sounds about right.
1: So that's where I sit down with a pro, and instead of just talking about should I invest the lump sum, come up with a more holistic mm-hmm. plan for how long will these piles of money get me by? And if they go, hey, mm-hmm. you know what? They'll get you by for the next decade. And then at that point, Social Security will have kicked in. That plus your lump sum invested pension, you'll be okay.
12: Mm-hmm.
1: That's the part that's hard to figure out with you on air without crunching all the numbers.
12: Yeah, of course. I'm going to be okay either way.
3: mm-hmm.
12: I'm just trying to figure out which would be the best
1: Yeah, generally, we say take the lump sum. Take the lump sum if you're going to invest it. Now, if you're going to just use it all, that's a bad plan. But if you can invest the lump sum, apples to apples, you would find that lump sum in the market would likely beat your monthly payment.
12: In the long run.
1: In the long run, exactly.
12: Yeah.
1: So I'm leaning towards that based on everything you've told me.
3: Yeah, I want to go back.
12: And that's what I'm leaning towards also.
3: What you got for leaving, the $88,000, did you say that was a one-time deal? Did I understand that correct?
12: That's a one-time deal, yes.
3: Okay.
12: Yes.
1: And how much do you have saved currently that's liquid?
12: Liquid, I have about $6,000.
3: Oh, okay.
1: Is that your emergency fund? Yeah, it feels low.
12: That's my emergency fund. Yeah, that's my emergency fund.
1: Okay, I would bump that up. For a guy retiring on Friday, I want to have a little bit more peace that if something goes wrong, I have the money to cover it.
12: Yeah, I was told to take the $50,000 and use that as the emergency fund. After taxes, of course, it would be about $38,000 or so.
3: And, okay. And that's fair. But, Jose, do you plan on doing anything else that earns money? I mean, obviously, you're not going to do the job at the rate that you were working before, but do you plan on doing anything else to bring in income? Because that could also be a major factor in this.
12: Absolutely.
1: So how about this? What if you go find another job as sort of an encore career that can float you by without ever touching these piles of money?
3: Mm-hmm.
1: That would give me a whole lot more confidence in your financial plan going forward.
12: Are you guys hiring?
1: We always are hiring.
3: But if you did what you said and said, I'm going to take this $50,000 and I'm going to set that aside and that's going to be my emergency fund. The $88,000, if you can take that up as a lump, that's kind of your bridge this year to say, okay, what do I want to do with my life?
12: Yes.
3: And what do I want to do to kind of do that second encore deal? And then during all that time, the $212,000 continues to grow. If you decide that you're going to invest the $531,000 lump sum, that continues to grow. And you've just started a completely new life for yourself.
12: It will. It will.
1: And the goal is to beat inflation. With anything you do, inflation is going to be the killer over the next, 30 years for your financial plan. So that's why I say investing in the market in general is going to beat the crappy return of a pension.
3: Absolutely.
1: Which you have no control over.
12: No, and that's a 8% return according to the financial experts, the pension. But it doesn't keep up with the rate of inflation. So it's going to diminish over the years. As opposed to...
1: Yeah, there's no adjustment. There's no cost of living adjustment on the pension. It's flat.
12: No, there's not.
1: So over time, the power of that money erodes.
12: Yeah.
1: Versus having it invested or even Social Security, it will grow with inflation. So that's why I lean towards that lump sum. But again, I would sit down with whatever favorite financial advisor, sounds like you got a bunch, and go, hey, help me craft a plan where I see all the scenarios.
12: I'm down to two. The one is their fees are 0.4%, and the other one is 0.9%. So I'm leaning, given everything being equal, I'm leaning towards the 0.4%.
1: That's fair. And those are both very reasonable rates. I mean, 1% is about the industry average and assets under management fees, and it's well worth it if you actually get to retire with dignity and sleep better at night versus trying to DIY this and just hope that you made the right decision. And so if you don't have a good SmartVestor Pro in your corner, for whoever's listening out there, jump on RamseySolutions.com, click on SmartVestor Pro, and they can take a good holistic look at your picture. They're not just picking mutual funds. If you're just using a pro for that, you're doing it wrong. You need to look at tax planning, insurance planning, cash flow planning, education planning for the kids, retirement planning. All of that comes into consideration, and they can see all of the blind spots that you don't. And that's where a pro is worth every penny.

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4: Stephanie Officer, the attorney for the former Cornell student who reported a 2024 gang rape at a campus frat house, tells ABC News she has faced threats since filing her explosive lawsuit. Attorney Thomas Jufra says Jane Doe is concerned but unwavered, promising to continue the case, saying the national attention is bringing awareness and may help push legislators to reconsider laws surrounding consent.
5: Those guys in that fraternity, they all had mothers. Probably a lot of men's sisters, and not one of them violated the bro code and said, wait a second, guys, this is wrong.
4: A 100th birthday celebration Wednesday for the Texas woman known as the grandmother of Juneteenth. Michelle Obama on hand to give her her flowers. Opal Lee honored as construction of a Fort Worth museum began dedicated to telling the history of the holiday.
6: I'm so happy. I could do a holy dance.
4: Juneteenth marks the end of slavery in this country. This is ABC News.
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1: Alexis is in Memphis, Tennessee. Next. Welcome to the show, Alexis. How can we help?
13: Hey, guys. My question today is, me and my husband just welcomed our daughter into the world 4 months ago.
1: Congrats.
13: And we have, thanks. And, you know, we're getting those hospital bills in and everything. And we're wondering, we have the option to pay it off in a lump sum or paying it off in payments.
1: Well, they're giving you a sweet discount, right?
13: I'm wondering what's the best. Well, I don't know about a discount for the lump sum. I haven't checked that.
1: Don't check. Just call and say, hey, I'm looking for a discount if I pay in cash in full today.
14: Amen.
1: You tell them how it's going to go.
13: Okay.
14: And you can even suggest a reasonable discount that you'd like to see.
1: Could I get 30% off if I paid in full today? For the full payment. And they might say, no, we can do 20.
13: Okay.
1: You go, okay.
14: You'll get something.
13: Okay,
14: off.
13: So when we go to, if we go to pay in a lump sum, we would have to take that out of savings. And we've been trying to save for our house. So do we put that on pause and take the lump sum?
14: Yes.
13: Or how do we prioritize that?
14: Yes, do exactly what you said. So what I'm filtering that decision through is our 7 baby steps, which is the foundation to be able to do anything financially in a responsible way. So the first things first is after you've saved just $1,000, the next most important thing is to pay off any consumer debt. And medical bills fall under consumer debt. After you've paid off the consumer debt, then we save up money. That's considered our emergency fund. A fully funded one, 3 to 6 months of expenses. And then after that, then we save for the down payment on the house. So the reason that it goes in that progression is so that you can protect the savings that you actually have and so that you can move into the house with a lot of peace and freedom because you have an emergency fund. You didn't take your emergency fund and use it as your down payment. So that's kind of the basis of this way of thinking. It's I want to make sure that I'm looking at this from all angles so I don't rob myself of peace along the way trying to do something quickly.
13: Okay.
14: Fair enough.
1: So can I give you some homework, too?
13: Basically, the lump sum would be, please.
1: So before you do any of this, request an itemized bill from the hospital and your insurance explanation of benefits and say, hey, I'm not sure that this is all correct. There might be a few errors here, some double billing. Can you guys send me an itemized bill so I can look it over? And what will happen is they'll go, ooh, we need to take some random stuff off and clean this thing up. Then you get the final bill. Then you can negotiate the payment.
13: Okay.
14: How much is it? What's the lump sum today?
13: The lump sum is a little over $6,000.
14: Okay. And how much do you have saved in total?
13: Insurance being applied. We have a little over $13,000.
14: Okay. And is the medical debt the only debt that you have?
13: The only other debt that we have is my husband has $1,600 left on his car.
14: Okay. So my plan for you, after you've done what George said, you get the itemized bill, you go over there and say, hey, I can't pay $6,000. Or I can pay the lump sum, but I need a discount so I can give you the money today. And let's say they do it for, I don't know,
15: $4,000.
14: So then you're going to say, okay, great. Now I'm going to take the rest of the money that I have. I'm going to reach over and pay off your husband's car. And now you're completely debt free. And not only are you debt free, but you've got some money to begin to pad your 3 to 6 months of expenses. So now the next step is to go, okay, what is a fair amount for 3 to 6 months of expenses? It's not 3 to 6 paychecks. It's not 3 to 6 months of your budget with all the bells and whistles. It's just kind of the way I do it is, hey, man, if something happened, what would we need to make this ship continue to sail? And so whatever that amount is, times that by six.
15: All the non-negotiables.
14: We need to have food
15: on the table, groceries, but we may not be eating out constantly.
14: Right. So now we stack that up, times that by four or times it by five. And set that aside because you don't have to do the full 6 months. I know you're trying to save for a house. If you want to do it at 4 months, I'm fine with that. Stack that up. Now we start the down payment. And so that's the progression of this. And if you do that, you guys are going to be sitting pretty. What do you think?
13: That's what we want. I like
15: What's
13: that
15: your household
13: plan.
15: Income?
13: Yeah, that sounds great. Well, right now I'm a stay-at-home mom since we had my daughter.
15: Wonderful.
13: And my husband is making about 75.
15: Okay.
13: A year.
15: Perfect. So now it becomes, okay, how quickly can we save up this down payment if he's making 75 and we have our normal bills? And then that'll give you a pretty good picture of when this house is going to happen so that you don't go, well, I thought it was going to be a year from now. Mm-hmm. Well, the math will show us at this rate, it might take 3 years to save up that down payment, depending on the type of house you want. Mm-hmm. So that's where you guys can come up with a game plan and be aligned so that nobody, you know, is a little starry-eyed or confused or frustrated that we aren't where we want to be.
14: Mm-hmm.
15: And the baby doesn't care. I can tell you that much. The baby's living, like, next to your bed, right? Right now? Are we in the nursery yet?
13: Not yet, no. Okay.

0: I'm a stay-at-home mom since we had my daughter.
1: Wonderful.
0: And my husband is making about 75.
1: Okay.
0: A year. Perfect.
1: So now it becomes, okay, how quickly can we save up this down payment if he's making 75 and we have our normal bills? And then that'll give you a pretty good picture of when this house is going to happen so that you don't go, well, I thought it was going to be a year from now. Mm-hmm. Well, the math will show us at this rate, it might take 3 years to save up that down payment, depending on the type of house you want.
0: Mm-hmm.
1: So that's where you guys can come up with a game plan and be aligned so that nobody, you know, is a little starry-eyed or confused or frustrated that we aren't where we want to be.
2: Mm-hmm.
1: And the baby doesn't care. I can tell you that much. The baby's living like next to your bed, right? Right now? Are we in the nursery yet?
0: Not yet, no.
1: Okay.
2: Well, you guys are reasonable people. I can tell. I can tell by the fact that you had money saved. I can tell by the fact that you don't have a lot of debt. And those are the behaviors I want you to continue. I want you to continue to avoid debt. I want you to continue to be savers. And I want you to be budgeters going into this. So if you don't have every dollar, we'll gift you that for free as your baby congratulations gift.
1: Late baby shower gift.
2: There you go.
1: Sorry we're late to the party. Thanks for the call. Peter is in Salt Lake City up next. Peter, welcome to the show.
3: Hi, thanks for taking the time to talk to me.
1: Absolutely. What's your question?
3: I'm 27 years old, and I just had a career-based question. I work at a local utility here. It's just pretty steady. I make a good income. I make about $140,000 a year.
1: Nice.
3: I've got a single income, three kids, and a fourth one coming any day now.
1: Congrats.
3: And thank you. And I'm just considering potentially taking an opportunity for a consultant company. There's a lot of demand in the power industry these days, but I'm just wondering, is it worth the potential $20,000 to maybe $30,000 pay increase to move to a job that, you know, could be, it's probably going to be similar benefits, but could be less steady overall. And, you know, if they lose a contract, I might be looking for work.
1: Now you're working like for another company doing the consulting. You're not just out on your own doing consulting.
3: Correct. It'd be, you know, probably a fairly large consultant that.
1: Okay. So there's less risk right there because it's not all on you. Someone else is going out and getting these contracts. And, you know, they're incentivized to do that. So you're saying you would make 170 likely?
3: Best case, probably, you know, 160 is reasonable. I don't have a job off on the table, but looking at former teammates who have gone, that's roughly what it's been.
1: Yeah. I mean, if the benefits are good and the income's good, I would take it.
2: Because
1: the good
2: downside?
1: News is power will always exist, right? You can always go back and do a job in the energy field. But now you're a guy who is making 170 looking for a new job. And so that could also help increase your chances of making more in the long run.
2: Yeah, I mean, what's the downside? It's just a new gig and you have to kind of prove yourself in that field?
3: I guess the downside is I'm just kind of risk averse and I feel comfortable and steady where I'm at. And I don't know, you know, I feel hesitant to make a jump to a place that might not be as stable.
2: What caused you to look at this to begin with? What caused you to kind of look up and out and say, maybe I need to look at things that pay more? Is it debt? Is it kids' college? What fueled you to even be looking?
3: So we are baby steps 4, 5, and 6, you know, a long time listener. And it's mostly just looking at, but it's the extra money that definitely moderates me.
1: I mean, $2,000, that's $500 per kid per month going into a 529 plan. When you look at it that way, I'm willing to work and hustle to do that.
3: Yeah. Yeah, I guess. Yeah, I just, you know, if I guess I'm always, if there's a downturn in the economy or something like that.
2: Yeah.
3: That, you know,
2: I think it's another kind of values and priorities play. If you're saying, hey, I've got these kids, college is coming up, I could use the money, then that makes sense that you would begin looking for jobs that offer more money versus staying put and doing the safe play.
1: Plus, increasing your skills, new experience, that's only going to help you in the long run. And man, I mean, your field isn't going anywhere. We got to keep the lights on around here. So I think you're in good shape as far as, you know, your job not being replaced by AI anytime too soon. Good luck, man. I'm excited for you. Congrats on the baby.

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1: Our scripture of the day, Psalm 27:13. I remain confident of this. I will see the goodness of the Lord in the land of the living. Our quote of the day, James Madison, the circulation of confidence is better than the circulation of money. Very presidential. Thank you for that. Jane is in Chicago up next. What's going on, Jane? How can we help?
8: Hi. I'm trying to figure out if selling our home and paying off our debt and rent just kind of starting over is the best next move for our family.
1: Okay. Tell us more. How much debt do you guys have?
8: I mean, not a ton. The real problem comes from we refinanced a few years ago, and now I'm just having a hard time making ends meet every single month.
1: So you're saying the mortgage payment is just too much? It's not the consumer debt?
8: Yeah, like mortgage plus everything else on top of just the whole combination. But the mortgage particularly is now more money.
9: What do you pay every month?
8: My mortgage is $3,100.
9: And what's your take home between you and your husband?
8: I bring home about $4,000 a month. My husband gives me $3,000. We are not on the same page when it comes to finances. So this is
1: You said he gives you
8: part
1: three?
8: Of the reason.
9: Understood.
8: Yeah.
1: How much does he make?
8: Three to four. It varies. He owns his own business, and so it kind of just depends on how business is going. And
9: okay, so that's like his pay. That's him paying himself, or is there other money that he's paying himself that you don't have access to? Does that make sense?
8: I do not have a full financial picture of his.
1: So he gives you three to cover some household bills, and then says, "Kick rocks, pound sand. The rest is mine."
8: Well, not exactly. I mean, he drives the truck, so there's like maintenance and other things. But I do not have a full picture yet.
1: Okay. But who pays the mortgage payment?
8: And I have. Well, all the bills. I mean, I pay all the bills.
9: Yeah.
8: Out of all the money that ends up in the
1: out of your account.
9: So what I'd want to know, obviously, as it stands, if we just say, hey, we have $7,000 of income. Obviously, the mortgage is way too much. It's no wonder it's half. So that's why you're feeling that. But the second question I'd want to know, before we even start the business of combining money, because I can tell this is going to be a long road, I would at least want to know from your husband if the $3,000 he's giving you, is that just, that's what he pays himself? There's no more, the rest goes towards, you know, expenses? Or is there more that he's just keeping as his own guy money, you know, that he is spending as he wills? I'd want to know that, because that is going to play a huge factor in how we approach this conversation.
1: If you guys actually bring home after tax monthly income is like 10 to 12 grand, then we'd say, oh, the house is fine. It's not on fire. There's no problem. Don't sell it.
9: Mm-hmm.
1: But if you're telling me is all the money to your name consistently, then yeah, $3,100 out of $7,000 is a problem.
8: Okay. Yeah. I mean, I don't think he's keeping a ton of money anywhere, like hidden or anything like that. I do think a lot of it goes back into expenses.
9: Mm-hmm.
8: You know, I am obviously hoping to get on the same page with that. And that is a goal that I'm working towards. But
1: do you know how much debt he has?
8: We need to be making like 10 to 12. Well, my biggest concern is we just have an IRS debt from back taxes from the business. Other than that, I don't think we have very much debt in general. We have $12,000 in credit card debt. I don't think he has a ton of additional debt. He's
9: how much is the back debt?
8: How
9: much is the IRS debt?
8: $50,000.
9: Say it again, please.
8: $50,000.
1: Ooh, okay.
9: Girl.
1: So you got $50,000 to the IRS, $12,000 in credit cards. Anything else? Car payments?
8: Not that I have numbers for. No, that's all I know about.
1: I would pull your credit report to get a clear picture on where things are at, and I would encourage him to do the same. Even if you guys aren't on the same page, we need a full picture of what debts are out there so we can attack this thing.
9: So if you sat down today, Jane, let's pretend you get off the phone here. You get home from work, your husband gets home from work, and you say, you know what, I've been thinking, and I'm realizing I have a lot of stress about our financial situation. I wonder if you would sit down with me. I pulled some of the things from the personal side. Can you pull some numbers from your business? I just feel like I need a picture of what's going on, and it will give me a lot of peace just to see what's going on with both sides of our life. What would he say to that?
8: Probably no. I tried to have this conversation a week ago, and the hesitation before when all the money was coming in, mm-hmm. the business wasn't getting prioritized, and so that's kind of when things split, and he does not see, like, re-combining or having that conversation.
9: Well, forget combining. Forget combining for a second, just so you can understand, because the truth is, Him having created $50,000 of IRS debt affects you greatly. So he can't assume, and I know you know this, I'm just saying this for a good measure, he can't assume that the things that he's doing as an individual doesn't affect his marriage as a whole, because when he got married, he became a unit with another person. And so that's the thing, that's the part of this that has to work out. It's just, forget combining the money. Just him understanding, hey, what you do does affect me. You can't think that your whole life over here has zero effect on me. It does. So if you say that to him, what's his response? Get out of my face, or I'm not having this conversation. What do you think he'll say?
8: No, I hope that would be heard. And I think if I asked for it from a business perspective, that maybe I would be able to get some numbers probably.
9: And maybe you tell him, maybe you start with saying, my intent today is not to combine money. I know how you feel about that, but I would like to understand what's going on over there. Just so I'm in turmoil over here. I'm thinking about selling the house. Like Bob, I would really love if you could just have some transparency with me just so I can sleep at night, right?
1: Especially if you're the one paying the bills.
8: Right, right.
9: Yeah.
1: So I wouldn't sell the house. I think that is a last-ditch effort if we realize there's no hope in the situation to make more than $7,000 ever again. But I think that what you're going to find is that the house really isn't the problem. It just feels like a good shortcut, and it's not going to solve all the problems underneath.
9: Mm-hmm.
8: Right. Okay.
1: So the question is, can you afford to pay off the IRS debt, the credit card debt, in a reasonable amount of time, or is this going to take a decade?
8: Right. Well, I do have a payment plan set up. We are working on it. So good. It should only take a couple of years, assuming I don't continue to add to it. And that's my biggest concern, is adding to it year.
1: Do you guys
8: year.
1: Not have someone doing the books?
9: And that's the part. Yeah.
8: We don't, just because it's just a small single thing, but maybe that's something you need to look into.
1: It might be a small business, but you got a big problem with the IRS.
9: I'm going to tell you right now, you need to go on Ramsey Solutions and you need to find a tax pro that can help you with this at the very beginning to get you started. And then you need to be looking for somebody who can manage your books ongoing, because the definition of insanity is doing something and expecting a different result. You guys have tried, or he has tried, to manage these books, and there's $50,000 in debt. And then you're thinking, gosh, assuming we don't keep, right? So there's not a strong sense of confidence, and that's totally fine. Managing books is a completely different set of skills. So invest the money. You will save money by investing the money to have somebody do it correctly for you.
1: Some IRS penalties and fees would have been worth paying someone over, let alone the stress and hassle. Right.
9: Well, here's where, and let me just point to this, because here's the thing. Now I know what he's not doing is setting aside any sort of monthly withholding, or quarterly withholding, which means the $3,000 that he's giving you, he doesn't even have it to give. So that means, is this business even making any money? That's what my brain goes to immediately. If we're not paying our taxes and we're not taking any income. So that it points to some deeper questions there that need to be answered.
8: Okay.
1: Have we given you enough homework?
9: We gave you a lot,
1: I'm
9: Jane.
1: I'm so sorry, Jane. This is not fun.
8: I mean, I'm happy to have somewhere to start, because I just feel very overwhelmed. So.
9: And call us back.
8: I will start with the website.
9: Listen, I am saying this. I want you to have these conversations that we had as homework. And then I want you to email again and call back and say, Jade told me to call back. Schedule me. And we want to know what happens next so we can help you out and help you take the next step through this. Plus, the people love a storyline.
1: They love the where are they now.
9: Yeah, they want to know what happens.
1: We
9: and
1: hope
9: so
1: for
9: do we,
1: a happy ending here, Jane. That puts this show in the books. Remember, there's ultimately only one way to financial peace, and that's to walk daily with the Prince of Peace, Christ Jesus.

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3: From ABC News, I'm Stephanie Officer. President Trump traveled to San Antonio for a rally Wednesday night with less than a month to the midterm elections. While stumping for GOP Senate candidate Ken Paxton, Trump also repeated a line from a Monday rally when discussing the threat of Iran having a nuclear weapon. The president phrased this a little differently after criticism.
4: But you want to see trauma, you want to see problems, and I said it the other day, let them hit a missile into San Diego or Los Angeles on the way. Let them hit. You want to see a horror show? You want to see problems? Let them hit San Diego. Let them hit Los Angeles. And you want to see some bad things happen. You want to see a country that would be in free fall. We're not going to let that happen. We protect our cities. We protect our country. We're not letting that happen.
3: The federal appeals court heard arguments in a civil lawsuit brought by families of September 11th victims against the government of Saudi Arabia. The families accused the country of having a role in the attacks. Saudi Arabia denies any involvement and claims immunity from the civil lawsuit. If the appellate rules for the families, the case could go to trial as soon as next year. Brett Eagleson, president of 9/11 Justice, says the families uncovered evidence they say the commission that investigated the attacks did not review.
5: There were hundreds of us in the courtroom fighting for our right for justice and accountability. And what we heard today was essentially desperation by the Saudi government.
3: Yeah, that's exactly what you're doing when you purchase a lotto ticket. New Jersey native John Bon Jovi notes this and is teaming up with the New Jersey Lottery on a new scratch-off game while supporting his charitable efforts. The game's top prize is $200,000 for a winning ticket. Bon Jovi donating proceeds from his share of the partnership to the JBJ Soul Foundation as he looks to expand the Soul Kitchen Network. 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
17: Now, it's Red Eye Radio. Gary McNamara and Eric Harley talk about everything from politics to social issues and news of the day. Whether you're up late or you're just starting your day, welcome to the show. From the Relief Factor Studios, this is Red Eye Radio.
18: All across America, we are Red Eye Radio. He is Eric Harley and I'm Gary McNamara. Good morning.
19: Hello.
18: So, yeah, that's the thing that, you know, I never think that, you know, I never think that nothing shocks me, but the stupidity, the willful ignorance, the ignorance of the American left and the mm-hmm. people that vote on the left in this country.
19: Yeah.
18: And by the way, you can be a Republican and still be promoting things on the left.
19: Yeah. Yeah. Sure.
18: You have to promote it with complete and total ignorance and non-caring about what the facts are and the truth is. Mm. And I should be happy that it always bothers me because it helps motivate me, because that is one thing that does, that still shocks me. And, yeah. You know, the story we did about, you know, Moore Healey, the governor of Massachusetts, now begging the Trump administration to fast track these natural gas lines when she had the complete opposite opinion.
19: Yeah.
18: And the fact that the people can follow the insane liberal Pied Piper when they're promoting yeah. economic and national yeah. security suicide, as they've been doing.
19: Yeah.
18: It amazes me that people are so willing or don't have the capability to understand basic concepts and either wish to be BS'd or are BS'd so easily on things that a 10-year-old could figure out.
19: Yeah.
18: I'm amazed.
19: Yeah.
18: And I'm amazed by the fact that the instinct of self-preservation Because that's how I look at the, that's how I look at producing electricity and energy. It's self-preservation of the republic.
20: Oh, yeah.
18: And here they're promoting economic and national security suicide gleefully as if it's a good thing.
20: Yeah.
18: And then they've got to back off when finally they realize, well, this could cost us votes. And so I wonder about the people, but the politicians.
20: Yeah.
18: You know, what type of, if she knows it now, she knew it back then.
20: Yeah. Of course.
18: You know, she knew it back then. She knew she was promoting something that would hurt her state as attorney general.
20: Yes.
18: She knew it.
20: Yes.
18: Unless you wish me to believe that, that all liberals are that stupid and it's not about power and control. It's just, yeah, they're just complete idiots. They're 3-year-olds. They don't have any. I mean, that may be part of it, as we talked with Don Lemon when we did earlier about, you know, he may run for president and you know, the Malaysia airline, was it taken down by a black hole? For God's sakes, anybody with a mind who's watched anything on what a black hole knows, that's ridiculous. And so we bring that up as a benchmark, you know, for liberals and for him.
20: Yeah.
18: But the climate change crap that they've been throwing at the American public, that the American public sucked in so readily and easily, and remember, to the point where Newt Gingrich once said, doesn't matter whether it's right or wrong, you can't fight it anymore because that's where the political momentum is for climate change.
20: It's basically, hey, this is what all the kids are doing.
18: Yeah.
20: It's hip to be to do this, and we need to be hip.
18: And I saw that on a breakfast that he did. It was on C-SPAN.
20: Oh, my gosh.
18: I mean, I'm talking
20: over
18: 20 years ago.
20: That was worse than when he sat down with Nancy.
18: Right.
20: I mean, it was the thing with Nancy was the kind of the culmination of that thought, that line of thought. But when he was saying at that breakfast, hey, we need to get with it. We need to get with modern times. So you're throwing out your values with modern times. So you have no consideration for what our founding fathers set up. Are you going to tell me next that the Constitution is a living, breathing document?
18: I haven't heard that in a while.
20: Because that's the same mindset. If you're saying, we got to get with the times, well, it's George W. Bush saying, you know, and during the housing crisis, well, sometimes as a conservative, you got to set aside your principles. That's when your principles matter most. Because what happened was when you abandoned your principles, Mr. Bush, then it became a situation where you let the rest of everybody that was involved muddy the waters to the extent that it went on much longer than it should have. If 3 banks, not all of them, but 3 banks were close to insolvency, then we should know that. And that should be dealt with. If the unemployment rate would have shot up to 15% for a shorter period of time, that would have been better than this trolling along the bottom that we did in muddy waters for far too long after the housing crisis. No one could move because no one knew from business to business, from bank to bank, who was close to insolvency and who wasn't. And that's because you abandon your principles.
18: And you can get to the insanity when it comes to, again, other areas like identity politics.
20: Yeah.
18: When you look at the whole radical transgender movement, the misogyny of that, the racism of the identity politics and the anti-Semitism. And yesterday was a pure example of it with Mamdani's statement. 25% of it was about October 7th. The rest was Israel committing a genocide.
20: Yeah. Right.
18: Which is completely a lie.
20: Yeah, it is.
18: By no measurement of war can you make that accusation. None.
20: Nope.
18: In the history of war.
20: No.
18: And so you see, and by the way, the best part was, did you see that they, because he attended the ceremony, it's like, even though he came out with a statement that is absolutely is anti-Semitic and full of hatred. And I say full of hatred because when you lie about what's going on in a war to make it seem like a genocide when it's not, you're doing that to rile up people.
0: Yeah.
18: And to me, that comes from hatred.
0: Yeah.
18: It's his hatred of the Jews.
0: Right.
18: It's like his wife's response after October 7th. The same thing. Mm-hmm. We know where he stands.
0: Right.
18: But he's trying to ride that fine. Oh, this was terrible, but still the response was complete, genocide. The ongoing genocide and war crimes from Israel.
0: Yeah.
18: That's like on, you know what it's like? It's like on December 7th saying, yeah, Pearl Harbor was bad, but we dropped the atomic bomb.
0: Yeah.
18: And then 75% of it is the war crimes committed by the United States and the Japanese phobia or whatever. I'm trying to think.
20: Right. Yeah. How they would term it today. Yeah.
18: It's like, yeah, Asian phobic or whatever.
20: Right.
18: By dropping the, by dropping the atomic bomb on Japan, two of them back on December 7th, focusing on that.
0: Yeah.
18: Instead of what Japan did.
0: Right. Yeah.
18: Now, I know Tucker Carlson may have a different view on it. He may say.
20: Yeah, there's no telling.
18: But the fact is, from Mandani, still didn't pay off.
0: No.
18: Because you can't even say, you can't, the fact that he was even talking about that October 7th was bad, even though it's Israel's fault, the fact that it's bad, you can't do that. And the fact that you, that he arrived at a New York City park for an October 7th vigil that was overrun by hundreds of protesters, anti-Semitic protesters. Here it is. The demonstration swamped the area of Union Park that was supposed to host the event held by Israelis for Peace, a left-wing peace group.
0: Hmm.
18: The organizers moved the vigil to a nearby spot in the park surrounded by, this is from the Jewish Telegraphic Agency. The organizers moved the vigil to a nearby spot in the park surrounded by police barricades. The speakers struggled to be heard above the protesters. Attendees held electrically lit candles and signs raining, not one more life. Upon learning Mandami was present, the anti-Semitic protesters broke into a chant of traitor.
0: Hmm.
18: And Zoran, what do you say? How many boots did you lick today?
0: Hmm.
18: One protester yelled at Israelis for Peace, a left-wing organization, by the way. We don't want peace with Israelis, bro. We sent your people to hell on October 7th. That's a quote. Other protesters wielded megaphones and drums while chanting anti-Israel slogans, including Gaza will be liberated. The mayor stood solemnly throughout the event and did not speak at the vigil or address the protesters. Of course he didn't.
0: No.
18: But yeah, his statement he put up, the suffering did not begin nor end that day. It instead continued through the Israeli government's devastating ongoing genocide in Gaza.
0: Wow. Yeah.
18: Just amazing. That suffering has intensified with every Israeli bomb dropped on ambulances. Remember, 75% of it, if you look at the actual text, 75%.
0: Yeah.
18: Was going after Israel. It was like October 7th. Well, just a little blip, as you know.
0: Right. Right.
18: It should be sad, a little blip, but it's Israel's fault.
0: Right.
18: A hate monger ruling New York City. Think about it. We went from never forget to support the terrorists.
0: Yeah. That's it.
18: In 25 years.
0: Yeah.
18: That's where New York City
20: not
18: has
20: only
18: gone.
20: After 9/11, but after October 7th.
18: Yeah. Just amazing. Reading the New York Post here, Mamdani chose to play Hamas spokesperson on October 7th anniversary. He seized the chance of the third anniversary of October 7th atrocities to again whitewash Hamas, demonize Israel, and spew lies about the massacre and its aftermath. The mayor's statement offers few empty platitudes about unthinkable loss, avoids details of Hamas's barbarism, and again calls its Israel's actions war crimes. Wow.
20: Yeah.
18: Yes, war crimes happened during war, and Israel and Hamas controlled Gaza were not at war on October 6th, 2023. The invasion, the killings, the rapes, the kidnappings caused the war. This also sets up a phony standard for comparison as he soon moves on to what he calls Israel war crimes and pretends that he pretends are far worse. Indeed, a devastating ongoing genocide. Wow.
20: Yeah.
18: Israel killed more than 74,000 Palestinians, including more than 21,000 children. He lectures using numbers that even Hamas and now the Gaza Health Ministry no longer claim. Wow. Just amazing. Just amazing. The hatred of the leader of New York.
20: Yeah, and the still has strong support. I don't know what his approval numbers are now, but I'm guessing they're pretty good. Look, he won with no problem whatsoever. You know, when Adams got in, I started seeing, you know, cracks in the ice. It was like, okay. He's undermining his own party. Remember at one point he went to the courts and said, hey, would you ask the courts to actually undo sanctuary city policy that his own party was responsible for?
18: Mm-hmm.
20: And they were like, no. And, you know, so it was like he went to he tried to set something up with the White House, and the Biden White House just ignored him. No. So it was clear Adams had no future. Can't say that about Mamdani. The way it's going right now. Now, once we get those grocery stores, how are those grocery stores coming along? Only the one, right? They still haven't opened any, and they're saying what? The first one may open next year.
18: You know something? And I know it's a completely different topic, but mm-hmm. we should have known where New York was going with the soda pop thing.
20: Yeah, no, we should have.
18: When it was 42% of New Yorkers believe that the city government should regulate the size of soda drinks.
20: Right, yeah. Once you get to that point.
18: I never forget getting the comments from some people in New York. Well, I wish they'd ban cigarettes too because I smoke cigarettes and I can't stop smoking them, so the government should force me to stop. And then what's her name? Who was it? Was it Mika?
20: It was Mika on salt.
18: Like, I can't stop salt. I mean, they should do something about salt because I can't stop eating salt. So I need the government to be my mommy and my daddy to take care of me.
20: And before that, trans fats.
18: Yeah.
20: Which, by the way, for young people, you may not know, that's not the name of a LGBTQ pool player.
18: From Minnesota.
20: It was the type of oil that they used for cooking.
18: Yeah. You don't even hear that anymore, do you?
20: What?
18: It's trans fats.
20: No, it's gone.
18: I've heard that at all.
20: Yeah.
18: We are Red Eye Radio.
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0: Cronin. I'm Gary McNamara. I was just looking at the video and audio of Mamdani being followed and chased by the Hamas supporters out there.
1: Yeah.
0: And I can't play it because there's too much cursing in it.
1: Mm.
0: But it's amazing. And he is just looking straight ahead. You should see the look on his face. We've said it before. There's no hash. Who's got the hash? potatoes. There's no half measures when, you know, in today's liberalism, no half measures.
2: No, there are none, and you cannot get away with it. At some point, this is the problem, you know, with these radicals. When they get into office, we warned you about this, by the way, if you voted for them. They get into office, they're going to do things you don't like because they have to do the half measure thing. There are no half measures with today's radicals that are acceptable.
0: You know, I'm saying half measures with quotation marks because he gave one of the most pro-Hamas statements
2: ever. More than half.
0: One of the most pro-Hamas stations from a major American political figure, and that's not enough.
2: No.

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2: News. I'm Stephanie Officer. President Trump traveled to San Antonio for a rally Wednesday evening with less than a month until the midterm, stumping for GOP Senate candidate Ken Paxton and others. But at least 12 times, Trump's speech was interrupted by protesters who were escorted out of the arena.
3: If there are any more paid protesters, please raise your hand and get the hell out of here.
2: Pennsylvania, the state with the highest amount of measles cases, is reporting 74 new ones since Monday alone. Dr. Dimitri Kaskalakis, who publicly resigned from the CDC last year over high-profile firings at the agency, tells ABC News.
4: There are more and more people in the United States who are unvaccinated, and that, frankly, is driven by some of the mis- and disinformation.
2: It's a wrap for the Yankees postseason as Tampa Bay swept them in Game 3 of the ALDS late Wednesday in the Bronx. This is ABC News.
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1: And he is Eric Carlin. 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
1: I just wanted to bring this one topic up before we get to other stuff because I thought this was just fascinating. You and I talked about this in our pre-show meeting. And I saw the headline in Fox News, a new study out there led by the University of Liverpool in England, which found that diet drinks containing sugar substitutes were found to be as effective as water for supporting weight loss in overweight or obese adults, according to a 2-year randomized trial. And, you know, they go through the whole process of doing it. My point is, we'll see what else comes out on it. But for years, we have heard, and you and I have actually disputed it when they said, well, no, we think there's a direct link between, sodas or drinks with artificial sweeteners to obesity. And you and I both went, well, no, it's impossible. Now, it's not a direct, because they said direct link. An indirect link.
2: Which would mean causation, not just correlation.
1: Because if you have if you drink, We've often laughed about this. Give me the triple burger with the large fries and 10 apple pies, and I'll have a Diet Coke. Well, the Diet Coke is not what is causing the obesity. And we always said we won't. Look, they got to clarify this. I mean, this is the kind of stupid propaganda out there. If you're ingesting something that has zero calories and zero carbs, you can't gain weight. There may be chemicals in there that you view may not be the healthiest or whatever, but that's got nothing to do with obesity.
2: Yeah, and you can make the argument for sodas killing the good bacteria in your gut and all of that. You can make all these different, but again, the causation is where it seemed to lie in the theory that ran for the longest time. And I just didn't buy into that. And I drink only diet sodas. If I drink a soda, it's sugar free. There's new information that shows, in fact, liquid sugar, whether it's sodas, juices, that's the worst that you can actually, in terms of a blood sugar spike. It's the worst because it goes straight through. It's easily digested and it gets into your bloodstream much, much quicker. And so it does more damage. So if you're pre-diabetic or diabetic, liquid sugar of you know, any form is the worst for you. And, you know, I started, in fact, getting very interested in high fructose corn syrup, you know, because it was being substituted and has been for years for sugar. And sugar actually is supposed to get into your muscles for diabetics. Your muscles kind of resist taking that sugar in, which means it goes into your bloodstream, right? And they're looking at new evidence on certain types of exercises and things you can do to help your body be more receptive to that sugar, even if you're pre-diabetic or diabetic, and it helps to bring your blood sugar down. You can, there's lots of information out there you can find on that. I'm not a doctor. This is just stuff that I follow.

0: I remember when it came out, I was like, wow, this is great. It was in my 20s. Remember Jolt Cola?
1: Oh, yeah, yeah.
0: It had twice the caffeine and all the sugar.
1: Yeah. It was, Tab became Diet Coke. Coca-Cola produced Tab. Okay. And you know, it just kind of transitioned into, you know, Diet Coke. What's interesting is there's now the zero sugar Coke, Coca-Cola, and there's still Diet Coke. Because Diet Coke fans, the ones that are, you know, maybe like the president and others that say they drink so many, like, per day.
0: John Daly.
1: You know, yeah, just, I mean, they're just cranking them out, you know. They say there's a difference. They don't, they prefer Diet Coke over Coke Zero. And, but yeah, Tab, and Tab came mainly in pink cans.
0: Oh, I remember that, yeah.
1: Because the appeal was, ladies, if you're on a diet, here's a soda for you.
0: It wasn't made for men.
1: Yeah.
0: Man, you don't want to lose weight.
1: Yeah.
0: It's funny because Jolt Cola still exists today, but they revamped it.
1: Mm.
0: It has 200 milligrams of natural caffeine,
1: well,
0: B vitamins, okay, and zero sugar.
1: All right.
0: So they took it out of Jolt Cola. They took the, because I remember drinking that stuff, and I don't know why. It was like, all right, let's get the, well, I lived above a pizzeria.
1: Yeah.
0: And the pizzeria had Jolt Cola and pizza.
1: Yeah. Yeah.
0: By the way, it was a very dangerous thing for me in my early 20s.
1: Mm.
0: Me and my best friend, Jeff, the first apartment that we had.
1: Yeah.
0: And it was above a pizzeria and a liquor store.
1: Yeah. Yeah.
0: Right above.
1: Wow.
0: And all we did was smell pizza all the time.
1: Oh, my gosh.
0: And
1: yeah,
0: it didn't bother us.
1: I was going to say it would probably annoy me after a while.
0: Yeah, it was not a negative. All we did was small beer, but we lived right above a pizzeria.
1: Yeah.
0: And a liquor store.
1: Yeah.
0: It's like, I don't need a car.
1: There you go. Yeah, that's the best right there.
0: But I just set. You know, it's because the funny thing is I think it tastes closest to regular Coke. I drink the zero sugar, but
1: yeah,
0: if I get a six pack of it, of the bottles,
1: yeah,
0: it'll last me 2 months.
1: Yeah.
0: Now that they make something that it's really interesting the way psychology works when it comes to food.
1: Right, right.
0: If it's there in my house and it's accessible, I don't want it as much.
1: Hmm. Yeah.
0: If it's not there, I want to go out to the store and buy it and then I'll drink one.
1: Yeah.
0: It's really.
1: Yeah. If I, there are certain things that are like that with me. If I'm fully stocked on it, it's like, maybe. Diet Mountain Dew is mine of choice. Now, zero sugar Mountain Dew, no. To me, it tastes different. But Diet Mountain Dew tastes just like the regular Mountain Dew.
0: But there's no sugar in Diet Mountain Dew, is
1: no,
0: there?
1: No, none. No. And they, again, must have gotten, and I don't know, it's a Pepsi brand. I don't know if they got feedback from people like me that say, you know, again, the zero sugar is, you know, a different taste. I don't want the zero sugar. I want the Diet Mountain
0: Dew. Yeah, see, I've never been able to drink Diet Coke. I don't,
1: yeah,
0: you know, when I tried it the first time, and Coke Zero to me is the closest to natural Coke.
1: Yeah.
0: It really tastes like
1: I'm more of a Diet Coke guy.
0: And I did try
1: if I drink it.
0: Did you know it was different when you drank it way back when? Did it taste different than regular Coke to you?
1: Oh, yeah, yeah.
0: Oh, okay, yeah. And that's the thing why I like the Zero Coke.
1: Yeah.
0: And I did try when I was in Buffalo. I was at a restaurant, and they had the Zero Pepsi, which I didn't know even existed, the Zero Sugar Pepsi.
1: Right.
0: And it was okay.
1: Yeah.
0: Whatever's in Diet Coke is to
1: it's a different taste.
0: It's like metallic or something.
1: Yeah, it's a different taste.
0: Yeah. Maybe it is metallic. That's how I relate to it.
1: Well, I'll tell you this. If I drink enough of them, it's a pretty good caffeine ride. I'll just say that. And it usually is only two 12-ounce cans. Two 12-ounce cans will get me through the day. But it's rare that I drink Diet Coke anymore.
0: You know, when I went to the cardiologist, and I've had it for decades upon decades, I have that little extra heartbeat. What is it? The ventricular contraction, whatever they call it.
1: Yeah.
0: And.

0: it does no harm if you're, you know, it does no harm if you're a healthy person at all.
1: Right, right.
0: My father's had it his whole life, and he has hundreds of extra. It's an extra beat of your heart.
1: Yeah.
0: I don't have that, but they asked me caffeine.
1: Mm-hmm.
0: You know, they said, how much caffeine do you have? And I said, well, I drink about 2 cups of coffee a day. I said, I drink a large coffee, but it's half regular caffeine, half whatever. And then I have one before work.
1: Yeah.
0: I go, okay. I go, you're not telling me to get off caffeine. Look, if you want me, look, if you want me to get off the hard liquor and the fentanyl, yeah, I will.
1: Yeah.
0: But please don't take my caffeine.
1: Yeah, the heroin I can probably stop. The heroin. Not caffeine.
0: Right. I can't stop the caffeine. And please don't make me stop the caffeine. And
1: I go through phases where I just get out of the caffeine game for, I'll go 3 or 4 months. And it doesn't really affect me. What inevitably happens, I mean, you feel some effect at first, but long term it doesn't. And inevitably what happens is there's some kind of event that happens where I'm not going to have enough sleep, and so I'm going to need some caffeine, and then I get back into the habit again.
0: It's just I've done it for so long. I guess that would be if I have a vice, that would be my vice. I have to have the cup of coffee in the morning.
1: Mm-hmm.
0: Don't as much have to have it at night. It's sort of just become a thing and you would think I would need it more at night, but it's when I wake up in the morning where I need a cup. I did see a story. I should have kept it. I didn't know this story was going to come out about diet soda, though, which, you know, that says, hey, diet soda doesn't cause obesity. And that was based on everything for the last 30 years.
1: Yeah.
0: Well, no, if you drink it, you know, it's just a direct link. There can't be a direct link. It could be an indirect link.
1: Well,
0: psychologically speaking,
1: if people are drinking it so that they can afford more sugar in their diet elsewhere.
0: Yeah.
1: You know, if that's what you're doing, you're saying, well, I'll drink a diet soda here, but I'm not going to, you know, I'm not going to drink my sugar calories. I'm going to eat my sugar calories.
0: But you can do that. You can do it with sparkling water.
1: And some people complained that or stated, you know, I found myself drinking these diet sodas and all this, you know, sugar-free this and that, and then craving more sugar later and overcompensating. Okay, then you're going to gain weight.
0: But this was a survey. They talked to people that had reached like 100.
1: Yeah.
0: And what was the three most common things that they drank? Purified water,
1: yeah.
0: Black coffee,
1: yeah.
0: And red wine.
1: Yeah. All
0: now right. That's my kind of health study.
1: Yeah, there you go. Yeah.
0: We are Red Eye Radio.
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0: he's Eric Hurley. He's Eric Hurley.
1: Huh?
0: A little bit. And I'm Gary McNamara.
1: Who am I?
0: I see Jeff Bezos says that AI is going to change everything, including a shorter work week.
1: Really? All right.
0: Now, if you're wondering why I'm laughing.
1: Yeah.
0: I remember being in junior high school.
1: Mm-hmm.
0: So this has to be the late 60s. And being told by the time we get to the turn of the century, we'll be working. It'll be a 3 or 4 day work week. Nobody will be working 40 hours a week.
1: Right.
0: You know, when they make predictions like that, there should be an analysis of why it didn't come true.
1: Yeah. Well, you know, shorter work week. I think he could say that maybe for some of the people that work at Amazon. I mean, a lot of automation will probably come into delivering all of your goods and all that. So maybe that's the case for the people there. By the way, it was his chief IT guy that told the programmers there at Amazon, you know, writing code is a thing of the past. IT will be doing that, or AI will be doing that very soon, and it's already happened.
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8: From ABC News, I'm Stephanie Officer. The attorney for the former Cornell student who reported a 2024 gang rape at a campus frat tells ABC News she has faced a series of threats since filing her explosive lawsuit. Attorney Thomas Jufra says Jane Doe is concerned about those threats, but vows to continue the case, saying the national attention is bringing awareness and may help push legislators to reconsider laws surrounding consent.
9: You have this small little group of unhappy, miserable people who want to keep the status quo and don't want women to be equal or feel safe. And it's really twisted.
8: A judge has ruled the Tennessee Department of Correction must preserve evidence related to Krista Pike's botched execution. Meanwhile, attorneys say Pike is conscious, speaking, and receiving critical medical care. ABC's Faith Abube.
10: Pike's lawyers say doctors believed she was brain dead and were making final preparations to take her off life support Tuesday when she regained consciousness. They say she's still shackled to her bed.
8: The state's attorney said Wednesday there is no pending order to execute Pike. How do you care for yourself while you're caring for a loved one? That is what Dr. Tamir Aldad examines in his new book, Too Close for Comfort, Coping with a Dependent Loved One. Dr. Aldad is a board-certified clinical psychiatrist and CEO of Mindful Care and says he's often seen people being cared for becoming so reliant, the caretaker can become emotionally overwhelmed, and that's when it's time to set boundaries.
11: How do you feel when you interact with that person, and what have you sacrificed? So if every time that person texts you, calls you, emails you, you have anxiety, you're panicking, you're nervous, that's not a good sign.
8: Dr. Aldad's book is available on Amazon or wherever books are sold. Aerosmith returns this month with two shows at Los Angeles' Hollywood Bowl. This is going to be the first time since they canceled their farewell tour due to Steven Tyler's larynx injury. 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
1: Now, it's Red Eye Radio. Gary McNamara and Eric Harley talk about everything from politics to social issues and news of the day. Whether you're up late or you're just starting your day, welcome to the show. From the Relief Factor Studios, this is Red Eye Radio.
2: All across America, we are Red Eye Radio. He is Eric Harley and I'm Gary McNamara. Good morning. Thank you for being here.
3: Thank you.
2: You know, when we were talking about... Jeff Bezos talking about AI and yeah. and productivity, and I mentioned that he said productivity gains, he said that could be in double digits over what period of time though is important,
3: right?
2: Because if you look at the Industrial Revolution, for example, I was just doing some research here as we were talking and looking at the Industrial Revolution. I want to look specifically in the United States, and they're giving me Great Britain numbers. But they said in Great Britain, for example, 0.8 annually. But in the United States, mechanized cotton spinning increased output per worker by a factor of 500. Weaving, the power loom increased weaving output by a factor of 40. Cotton processing, the cotton gin, boosted the productivity of removing seeds from cotton by a factor of 50.
3: Yeah.
2: Rolling mills operated 15 times faster than traditional manual hammering hot blast technology invented in 1828 and drastically increased fuel efficiency. Steam power, early steam industrial steam engines, improved efficiency so dramatically that they consumed between 1/5 and 1/10 as much fuel as original designs. So you look at it overall and you say, the point we're trying to make is the massive increase in productivity going from agriculture to industry.
3: Yeah.
2: And what isn't mentioned, I'm going to do some research on this because I find it fascinating. Mm-hmm. Agriculture.
3: Yeah.
2: Because, what was it? You could only go from the farm to the industry if the jobs were there and they had the ability to still make food.
3: Right. Yeah.
2: And so the technology just, grew and grew and grew where we went from, 97%? I'm doing this from my head. 97% of the population was involved in farming activities to what is it, less than 3%, 2% today?
3: Yeah.
2: Now, I might say it might be more. That might be direct. Indirect, you probably have a lot more.
3: Yeah. In those farming states, there's everything from equipment to feed to, it's the entire industry. It's connected right. Directly or indirectly.
2: Well, and you would look at it and you would say, because farming has changed completely, because you just go into your supermarket and look at the produce section.
3: Yeah.
2: That didn't exist in the 1800s.
3: Right.
2: Didn't even exist to that level in the 1900s.
3: Mm-hmm.
2: Somebody said that to me the other day and it wasn't you. They said, you were born in the 1900s. I go, yeah, but not in 1900.
3: Yeah. Well, for me, you have to give your birth date at the when you go to the pharmacy, to confirm who you are or who it's for. And I'm like, this is sounding older and older by the minute.
2: I know, doesn't it?
3: Yeah.
2: But when looking at it, and you were mentioning that, at Amazon, they were saying, hey, look, the coders are going to be gone. Well, that's creative destruction.
3: Right. Yeah.
2: What I find interesting is when they start talking, because creative destruction is always going to happen. It happened massively in the Industrial Revolution.
3: Yeah. Yeah.
2: And that will always continue to happen in capitalism. couple of stories written this week about how the government is trying to save the jobs of the old technologies that are dying.
3: Mm-hmm.
2: You know, one of them was looking at the Minneapolis City Council, as we brought up, I believe it was earlier this week, that was like, no, we have to have drivers inside of driverless cars and pay them $20-something an hour. And why? Because cats are being murdered.
3: Yeah. Yeah.
2: And you think we're joking? No, we played the audio cut of the city council person saying these driverless cars, you know, will kill cats. They've killed, well, so have driver cars.
3: Yeah.
2: But you know, that's the natural reaction. We need to save the jobs that are here. You know, we see it when even when the United Auto Workers in their contracts, we need to delay the implementation of technology that will kill the jobs that technology will kill.
3: Yeah, right.
2: And so that's one way to look at it to see how, because that's great discussion. You know, this is the whole thing about trades and whether college, the return on investment is worth it or not. And how do we get people to move, you know, into the trades? All legit questions and challenges that we face in this country. But what I find interesting is when I was a kid and they were saying everyone, every job, that the technology will make it so every job will have a reduced work week.
3: Mm-hmm.
2: And Beasles talks about that a little bit. Well, that really hasn't happened.
3: Right.
2: You know, and if you look at the reduction maybe in work weeks at times, some of it was due to, for example, healthcare. We're not going to put you as a full-timer. We're going to put you as a part-timer. That way we don't have to give you healthcare.
3: Yeah, for benefits, yes.
2: Yeah, it's actually used, you know, not because they wouldn't want you to work 40 hours, because most places would rather you work time and a half because they actually save money on that.
3: Yeah, right.
2: Because they don't have to train and put in a new person to do that.
3: Right.
2: Which is why the unions still don't like, you know, mandatory overtime.
3: Right.
2: It's because they want another person.
3: They want to grow the union. Yeah.
2: So I guess my question would be, since it's really never happened, this great reduction in work hours for all other jobs that are created or still stay with the advancement of technology, why were they wrong in it? And why do we make the same assumptions again? Why do we make the same assumptions that there will be no jobs for anybody? Because that's part of the justification, for the guaranteed income.
3: Right.
2: The guaranteed income is, well, people won't be working, but there'll be such great efficiency because of the machines doing all the work that the profits of the machines doing the work we can give to the people to relax and have a great time. And it will be a great Nirvana society where we all sit on the beach and drink cocktails for the majority of the week, because we'll only be working a couple, you know, days of the week.
3: Right. Sure.
2: Well, that's never happened.
3: No. No.
2: Even with incredible amounts of productivity gains, you know, in going from in farming, agriculture to industrial, and then industrial to, the intelligent industries, as they call it, the
3: right.
2: Computer age.
3: Right. It will. I think for our lifetime, the majority of it will be more of an assist and not actually doing a complete task in most cases, in most roles in the workplace. Because the problem is that, you know, you get into, like, you go to all the way to the end game of the humanoid robot, right? Which actually is very inefficient. I saw an engineer break it down saying, well, actually, no. Like, if you wanted the humanoid robot to vacuum, build a better Roomba. Right? That's what you would look at doing. Design a Roomba that actually works. You know, and doesn't give up halfway through. Roomba works like a teenager. I'm done vacuuming now. I'm going to go back to bed.
2: I'm hiding. I'm going to hide in the corner.
3: Yeah. I'm going back to my room. But it's, It, but they're, you know, you think about the technology, that the assist type technology, right, which can be very useful, and stuff like coding. But the question is how much confidence is there in the within the AI companies that this can get done as they're promising, right? What are they? Are they overpromising? Are we looking at another dot-com bubble right now, you know, on the markets in terms of investment in these companies? But also part of that bubble for me is the confidence by the consumer and the confidence by the creators of these companies or these technologies that it's actually going to do something. That it's, you know, it's actually going to perform as promised. There are so many, the problem with AI is the unknown in two major ways. You need to be able to plan long term as a business, right? And implement as this is coming into play. But also the big unknown creates too much room in the over-promising realm, right? So they can say, well, it's going to do all of these things. And then it's a long time before it accomplishes, you know, any of those things. You know, think about how long we've been talking about self-driving cars, and it's still a very imperfect game. You think about how long we've been talking about, well, in fact, EVs, the whole EV thing, you know, well, give me $75,000 now and I'll deliver a car within a decade. You know, you had to build the infrastructure. You had to build, they needed the investment to come from the actual end user. In some cases, thinking, well, we'll have enough to build our factory if everybody just gives us the money for the car now or down payment or whatever it is. And when it comes to AI, there is so much involved that nobody knows. It makes it easier for companies to overpromise when it comes to, because all they have to do is say potential. They include the word potential, and there's your disclaimer. It has the potential to, well, potential is one thing. What's reality?
2: You know, when you, for example, when you look at, as we talked about with Amazon coming in, you know, Walmart, you know, .com, Amazon, and just, you know, how it has hurt brick and mortar retail.
3: Mm-hmm.
2: But when you look at it, you know, because I was, you know, when, you know, I look at 20 years ago to what, you know, we have now, population growth in certain areas, the service industry, you know, you do have fewer actual retail outlets selling widgets.
3: Mm-hmm.
2: But you have the total number of brick and mortar stores, physical business locations in the United States, restaurants.
3: Yeah.
2: Everything driven by the massive expansion of service-oriented storefronts. We had 6 million back 20 years ago. We have 8.5 million today, brick and mortar.
3: Yeah.
2: And so the point is, the expansion of technology has given opportunity and capital to do completely different things, because I'm still amazed. I'm still amazed when I drive through my town. I'm like, look at all the building of retail outlets. You know, my God, I thought they were dying, and they're everywhere. Specialty, you know, whatever it is, whatever service they offer. And I'm like, look at all the things that we have today. And a lot of it's because of technology and the efficiency of a computer.
3: Yeah, sure. Yeah.
2: And, you know, and so you look at it, and if, and my question has been, you know, and we always go back to Obama talking about the fact that, well, you know, ATM has killed all the jobs. And we're like, mm-hmm. Oh, you're the smartest president we've ever had.
3: Yeah.
2: Wow.
3: Yeah.
2: Okay. Boy, that's, wow. That was really a thoughtful comment.
3: Mm-hmm.
2: Did you grapple over that? Because
3: mm-hmm.
2: it was idiotic.
3: Yeah.
2: And so you look at, you know, back when I was a kid, everybody's going to work a 2 or 3 day work week.
3: Yeah.
2: You know, or 4 day work week, whatever it was. I can't remember what it was. Maybe it was 3 or 4 day work week, because there just will be no jobs. Technology will take over everything. That never happened.
3: Yeah. Right.
2: And, you know, and you look at right now when it comes to the trade jobs, technical jobs to keep everything running. 300,000 right now. We still have 7 million jobs that aren't filled in the United States. 300,000 new trade. They cannot fill the trade jobs.
4: Right.
2: They cannot do it. So you may have jobs that I will say this. A lot of jobs will require more education.
4: Yeah. Yeah.
2: But why are we to assume that data centers and AI will kill all the jobs when massive increases in productivity in the past in industrial, agriculture, and computer industries shows the exact opposite?
4: Because if it is, you know, again, a greater role in the assist mode, you know, in terms of AI's overall role, then what does that do? That opens up greater efficiency for the human worker, which means a more productive human worker.
2: Yes.
4: And I think, again, different jobs. I think, I don't know about longer hours. I can't, you know, make that prediction, but more efficient. We've always become more efficient with the advancement of technology.
2: And if you become more efficient, that means more capital is earned and made.
4: Yes.
2: That capital has to go somewhere.
4: Yeah.
2: And what the thought process is, well, that capital naturally should become welfare.
4: Right.
2: Right?
4: Yeah. Yeah.
2: Well, but that's not necessarily true.
4: No.
2: That capital is always gone to make more capital.
4: Yes. Investment.
2: Investment, exactly.
4: And it will create many more business owners. It will probably create a number of people like Jeff Bezos. I think there will be a greater number of them, much to the dismay of the left, billionaires, investors, innovators. It will bring on innovation, because as this evolves, there will be someone, a group of someone's watching on the sidelines of where is the demand? Where is the demand? Where is this failing? Where is the big hole that I could fill here when it comes to this kind of technology and what it's not doing for people? And that is where innovation comes from.
2: By the way, when I say welfare, I mean the guaranteed income.
4: Yes.
2: Because that is like the consensus is, we'll make so much profit that naturally we'll go towards guaranteed income.
4: Right.
2: Why? It never has before. It's always gone.
4: Right.
2: More capital, more investment.
4: Right. Which is more opportunity, right, but not guaranteed income.
2: Right. But I put it in a question, because what I'm saying is those people that claim that everything's going to change, they've always been wrong. Should they not have to explain why this time they believe they're right?
4: Mm-hmm. Right.
2: We are Red Eye Radio.
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0: We are Red Eye Radio. He's Eric Carlin. I'm Gary McNamara. Yeah, so I just think it's interesting, the whole Bezos thing, where we're going, you know, technology-wise, and what it will actually do to jobs. And we just tend to, somebody will make a statement, you know, and the media will put out a story, and that becomes the consensus, and nobody has to justify.
1: Yeah.
0: You know, it's the same thing with climate change.
1: Right.
0: When, and remember Paul Ehrlich, who died this year, last year, remember?
1: Yeah.
0: And
1: yeah.
0: He's the one that said everything is doomed completely. He was, and then 60 Minutes put him on as an expert a couple of years ago.
1: Yeah.
0: And he's been wrong on everything.
1: Yeah.
0: And when you look at the predictions of what climate change is going to do to the earth for the last 40 years, none of it happened. Not one single catastrophic thing happened, yet it's treated as if it still has credibility. And the same thing here. Well, all the jobs are going to go away. Nobody's going to be working. So the efficiency of AI will just fund a new welfare system of income for everybody. Based on what?
2: Right.
0: In
2: Where's
0: history.
2: The data?
1: Right.
3: When I grow up, I want to be a ballerina.
4: Because dancing makes me happy. 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
6: ABC News, I'm Stephanie Officer. A judge has ruled the Tennessee Department of Correction must preserve evidence related to Krista Pike's failed execution. Meanwhile, attorneys say Pike is conscious, speaking, and continues to receive critical medical care. ABC's Faith Abube.
7: Pike's lawyers are pushing for the governor to commute her death sentence to life in prison. The state's attorney said today there's no pending order to execute her. Now, whether there is a new order issued is up to the Tennessee Supreme Court.
6: The U.S. government says heating oil prices, mostly in the Northeast, are now up more than 30% over last winter. David Studley has been selling heating oil on Rhode Island for more than two decades and says prices are higher than ever before, forcing people to buy a lot less.
8: We're getting a lot of calls for 50 gallons right now. We never used to deliver 50 gallons. Up until a couple of years ago when prices started increasing.
6: The Yankees eliminated from the ALDS in a Game 3 sweep from the Tampa Bay Rays. This is ABC News.
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1: We are Red Eye Radio, and he is Eric Cronin, and I'm Gary McNamara. Oh, very quickly, I just want to, you know, we made the case the other day. I forgot who was the media outlet. Was it, I can't remember who it was, that had come out and went into the Fly Dubai co-pilot, who, you know, the terrorist. And I said, boy, only this one, I forgot who it was, what publication had it, you know, that, you know, he had planned to do this before. Well, now it's out. Wall Street Journal had it, others did. And it's the same story that, remember, it was the Jerusalem Post. The Jerusalem Post had the story.
2: Yeah.
1: That sources were saying that the alleged terrorist told investigators he had sought out airlines and routes that would take him to Israel to carry out the attack. He had sought out airlines and routes. This is long-term planning. It's like, who am I going to work for? I want to work for an airline that gets me into Israel. Yeah. As a pilot, so I can commit a terrorist attack.
3: Yeah.
1: There you go. It was interesting though, because I just wondered, nobody seemed to pick up on that story. And I'm like, well, why? That would be the natural curiosity of me if I'm in the media, which I am, which would be, wait a minute. Was this the first time? Was this a long-term planning? And when the story's out that there's long-term planning, and it's a legitimate media source, you would think other people would pick up on it.
2: Yeah, you really didn't. Think so. It really didn't carry. But, you know, that's, you go back to the pilots, you know, fallout in Oman, and then, you know, everything in between that basically led him to that, or led him to being in that cockpit on that Fly Dubai flight that day. It's, why would you not want to trace that back? Because the question, the ultimate question is, how did that happen? How were there not a series of red flags? You know, how was there not an international system where a country, I mean, especially given everything going on in the Middle East, but a country like Oman that says, look, you know, he's not fit to fly. We don't believe mentally he should fly. There should be communication with all countries, because potentially, you know, if I were a decision maker in Oman, I would think to myself, well, if we make it so that he can't do this, he might try an attack on his own country, right? Mm-hmm. And I would say to myself, we need to prevent him from being in the cockpit anywhere. And there should be an international system where red flags are set up and there should be communication. You know, basically a lot like a no-fly list, but it would be even more critical for pilots who control the plane. And you just shake your head at how something like this happens.
1: And so they reported, the Wall Street Journal, separate from the Jerusalem Post, they don't quote them, said that Hamami sought to carry out the plan to incapacitate the captain and crash the plane into a target like the airport in Tel Aviv, and was prepared to carry out his plan on a previous flight on a route in July. Some of the people said he held back because he cared about one of the crew members on the flight. And that was the story that the Jerusalem Post had the other day. So I just want to let people know that there's, you know, other sources now coming out with that same source story, but not relying on the Jerusalem Post as the source.
2: Right. Yeah.
1: Now, this is the one, just to let people know, because we assume that we live in a society. Sometimes we assume we live in a society that we're bulletproof,
2: yeah,
1: that we can't be hit. And then you see things like the loss of freedom of speech in Canada and in Great Britain. Jonathan Turley had this. Fashion police, and this comes from the Telegraph UK. Fashion police, 15-year-old boy is arrested after joking how a politician dresses. The leader of the Conservative Party on the Wolverhampton City Council, Simon Bennett, apparently can take anything but a fashion criticism. The politician reportedly called police on a 15-year-old boy for mocking his clothing style at meetings. It's the latest example of the collapse of free speech in the United Kingdom. A boy identified only as Fraser is a 15-year-old supporter of the Reform UK party. He found himself searched and arrested by four officers from the West Midlands police at his home, locked in a cell, fingerprinted, subjected to a DNA search, and taken for a mugshot. Police then searched his bedroom and telephone. All of this was over joking about how Bennett dressed in public. The Telegraph reports that Fraser joked about how the Tory councillor had attended a meeting in a T-shirt and shorts. Great Britain's Fetterman. When Bennett later attempted a subsequent meeting in a suit, Fraser commented that at least he was no longer looking like a rent boy. That's a quote, looking like a rent boy, a derogatory term for homosexual prostitutes in Britain. Bennett admits calling the police and portrayed himself and portraying himself as a victim of this child. The police have not arrested for no reason. There were a number of posts that targeted me. It was unpleasant, and I was targeted by a child I had no way of dealing with. And Turley writes, it is only the latest example of the anti-free speech culture that's taken hold in Great Britain, where the government has continued to expand

0: Frazier commented that at least he was no longer looking like a rent boy. That's a quote, looking like a rent boy, a derogatory term for homosexual prostitutes in Britain. Bennett admits calling the police and portrayed himself and portraying himself as a victim of this child. The police have not arrested for no reason. There were a number of posts that targeted me. It was unpleasant, and I was targeted by a child I had no way of dealing with. And Turley writes, it is only the latest example of the anti-free speech culture that's taken hold in Great Britain, where a government, where the government has continued to expand speech criminalization policies. You think this was a joke? A man was convicted of sending a tweet while drunk referring to dead soldiers. Another was arrested for an anti-police t-shirt. Another was arrested for calling the Irish boyfriend of his ex-girlfriend a leprechaun. Yet another was arrested for singing, "This is my favorite." Now, this was a justifiable arrest, though. All right?
1: Yeah, okay.
0: Another was arrested for singing Kung Fu Fighting.
1: Really? Really?
0: A teenager was arrested for protesting outside a Scientology center with the sign calling the religion a cult.
1: Okay.
0: Last year, Nicholas Brock, 52, was convicted of a thought crime. The neo-Nazi was given a four-year sentence for what the court called his toxic ideology based on the contents of the home he shared with his mother. Wow. So should Plattner go to jail here in the United States?
1: Wow.
0: While most of us find Brock's views, this was the neo-Nazi, repellent and hateful, they were confined to his head in his room. Yet the judge dismissed free speech or free thought concerns with this truly Orwellian statement, "I do not sentence you for your political views, but the extremity of those views informs the assessment of dangerousness." What the hell does that mean? "It is clear that you are a right-wing extremist. Your enthusiasm for this repulsive and toxic ideology is demonstrated by the graphic and racist things that you have studied and appeared to share with others." Wow.
1: Yeah.
0: Even though the judge agreed that the defendant was older, had limited mobility, and there was no evidence of disseminating to others, he was still sent him to prison for holding extreme views. This is where the birthplace of the Magna Carta, as we all know, that really set the table for the United States and individual rights was born, and they've just said to hell with that. I mean, that's scary when you think about it. It, you know, we always think, and who was it? Was it Reagan who said we're just a generation from?
1: Yeah.
0: Was it Reagan who said that? We're only a generation from socialism or radical ideology taking over the country. And
1: yeah,
0: as we see, it's true right now. The insanity that exists out there.
1: No, I mean, that's it. Be careful what you say. Be careful what you think. Be careful what you say to others. Even if you're not posting it online, what you might say out loud to someone else.
0: After sentencing, this is scary. You want a police state?
1: Wow.
0: The Detective Chief Superintendent Keith Barnes, head of counterterrorism policing, warned others that he was going to prison because he showed a clear right-wing ideology with the evidence seized from his possessions during the investigation. "We are committed to tackling all forms of toxic ideology, which has the potential to threaten public safety and security." Who makes that damn decision?
1: Who draws that line?
0: Yeah. Doesn't matter. The

0: fact that you're thinking it and you have material on it is enough to send you to prison.
1: Yeah.
0: You're right. You're absolutely right, what you said about me the other day. I started my talk radio career with the fall of communism in Russia.
1: Mm-hmm.
0: And now, you know, I have less years left than I've worked. And I may end my career. By the way, I have no plans of return. I'm going to make that clear. But I may end my career with the birth of communism in the United States and Western society.
1: Well, the way it's going, it won't be just the birth.
0: It'll be the
1: full-blown implementation of it.
0: Oh, yeah. They're very emotional and illogical. So teenager years of communism.
1: Yeah.
0: It's unbelievable.
1: No, I mean, this, you know, again, this is where, and the left has felt this way for the longest time. You should be punished for your words. And California, you know, it's not in play now, but they had it on the books that you could go to jail for up to a year for using the wrong pronouns. And try to play it down like, oh, well, we would never do that. Then why did you create the law? Why did you put it on the books officially?
0: Well, as Turley says, and this is absolutely true, while this speech would be clearly protected in the United States, there is a growing anti-free speech movement in this country that is aligned with European censors. Look, if you want to look at it, you know, when we look at the ideology that's promoting hate, it's the left in this country.
1: Mm-hmm.
0: With the anti-Semitism. If laws existed.
1: Yeah. Yeah.
0: We could send Mamdani to jail. AOC to jail. Oh, wait a minute. Maybe this is a pretty good idea. Let me rethink this.
1: Hold on a second. We may be onto something.
0: No, no, and hell no.
1: No, I actually want them to keep talking.
0: Yeah. Last thing I want to do is people to keep quiet. I want to know exactly how they think.
1: Yep.
0: I want to know exactly the enemy, the political enemy, and the moral enemy that I face.
1: Right.
0: Each and every day.
1: Right.
0: I'm going to promote what I believe, and they should promote what they believe.
1: We screamed for years the left should own it outright, and now they're doing it. Had they done it sooner, then maybe things would be different. I don't know. But they're owning it today.
0: We are Red Eye Radio.
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0: Amara, welcome and good morning. You know, I always looked for headlines from the Babylon Bee, and I went, wonder what the Onion's doing these days, if they have any good headlines. Because they just haven't been as funny as they used to be.
1: Right.
0: You know, 10 years ago.
1: Yeah.
0: They actually had a good headline. Congressional candidate has different wife for campaigning in rural counties. Jeez. It shows a guy in his, you know, suit and tie and everything else. I mean, he looks great. She's like dressed almost Amish.
1: Yeah, right.
0: So, but
1: going to the county fair.
0: Yeah, exactly.
1: Yeah.
0: So, one more thing.
1: Mm-hmm.
0: Right Way Parking, an airport and cruise parking reservation company based in Tampa, analyzed 55 airports and have called out the most stressful airport in America.
1: And?
0: We win!
1: DFW?
0: DFW, yes.
1: Okay. Yeah, because it's so big.
0: Yeah, and they say, you know, a lot of flights are delayed, but you're going to have a lot of flights delayed in a place with a lot of, especially when there's a lot of thunderstorms. You're not going to have a lot of delays at smaller airports, even in airports that are, you know, 30th or 40th. I go to Buffalo, and there's nobody else waiting on the tarmac to take off.
1: Right, yeah.
0: There's nobody on the runway.
1: Yeah, we're kind of busy around here.
0: Yeah. I got it figured out. That's all I care. It's all about me.
1: That's all that matters.

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6: From ABC News, I'm Stephanie Officer. President Trump traveled to San Antonio for a rally Wednesday night with less than a month to the midterm elections. While stumping for GOP Senate candidate Ken Paxton, Trump also repeated a line from a Monday rally when discussing the threat of Iran having a nuclear weapon. The president phrased this a little differently after criticism.
7: But you want to see trauma, you want to see problems, and I said it the other day, let them hit a missile into San Diego or Los Angeles on the way. Let them hit, you want to see a horror show, you want to see problems, let them hit San Diego, let them hit Los Angeles, and you want to see some bad things happen, you want to see a country that would be in free fall. We're not going to let that happen. We protect our cities, we protect our country, we're not letting that happen.
6: The federal appeals court heard arguments in a civil lawsuit brought by families of September 11th victims against the government of Saudi Arabia. The families accused the country of having a role in the attacks. Saudi Arabia denies any involvement and claims immunity from the civil lawsuit. If the appellate rules for the families, the case could go to trial as soon as next year. Brett Eagleson, president of 9/11 Justice, says the families uncovered evidence they say the commission that investigated the attacks did not review.
8: There were hundreds of us in the courtroom fighting for our right for justice and accountability. And what we heard today was essentially desperation by the Saudi government.
9: Oh,
6: Yeah, that's exactly what you're doing when you purchase a lotto ticket. New Jersey native John Bon Jovi notes this and is teaming up with the New Jersey Lottery on a new scratch-off game while supporting his charitable efforts. The game's top prize is $200,000 for a winning ticket. Bon Jovi donating proceeds from his share of the partnership to the JBJ Soul Foundation as he looks to expand the Soul Kitchen Network. 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
22: All across America, we are Red Eye Radio. He is Eric Harley and I'm Gary McNamara. How y'all doing?
0: I really can't get away with that with my Buffalo accent, can I?
1: Well, I'll tell you, it's not easy for you. I can kind of ease into it because, you know, I grew up here and everything. I end up sounding like Larry the Cable Guy, but that's okay.
0: Here it's y'all in Buffalo. It's you know.
1: Is it?
0: Yeah.
1: Yeah. Or use? I have a friend from New York, and he says we always use guys.
0: For some reason, I know so many people, including myself.
1: Yeah.
0: I say it all the time. I try to not do it, but it's so natural. You're talking, you say, you know, and then this happened, you know, and then over here went to there, and then that, you know.
1: There's a lot of that, you know.
0: But one of the things that you and I've talked about is the fact that when you look at the Republicans for 2028, they actually got some candidates.
1: Yeah.
0: You know,
1: yeah, they do.
0: They've got, you know, J.D. Vance, of course, is there. DeSantis, Cruz. Mm-hmm. I mean, just right there, the three of those is quite wide, especially when it comes to fiscal politics, fiscal conservative politics,
1: right,
0: which is extremely important right now.
1: Yes.
0: When we talk about the economy, since that's the number one thing for people. And then we look at it, and it's like Harris is still dominating the Democrats. Harris and AOC and Newsom crying that they've rejected him. And so we've asked the question, who's going to come to the rescue for the Democrats? Here it is. Just the news. Former CNN host Don Lemon said in a recent podcast.
1: Here we go.
0: That he is considering a presidential run if Americans are serious about wanting him, and place the odds of him doing so above 50%.
1: Above 50%?
0: Above 50%, yes. Lemon, who was axed from CNN in 2023, said he has been approached about the matter by fans of his new podcast, an online commentary.
1: Okay. All right. All right. All right. Well, okay. This is where he took the wrong turn. Listening to fans of his podcast and commentary.
0: Right.
1: Because clearly they're not critical thinkers.
0: He said the support is very humbling.
1: I doubt it.
0: this is the best from the story. How the story. Right. I mean, these are the kind of things that make me laugh.
1: Yeah. Yeah.
0: Lemon, a Democrat. We have the exact same sense of humor.
1: Who's the byline? Captain Obvious?
0: Lemon, a Democrat.
1: Oh, my gosh.
0: Way. No, he can't be.
1: What? He's not an independent?
0: Lemon, a Democrat, said he has been torn on the topic because running for president would take his full devotion. You know, since you crash into churches, maybe you shouldn't use the word devotion.
1: Yeah, it's probably the wrong choice.
0: However, he said he would consider it if enough fans are serious.
1: All right. Now, here's the thing. Here's what we need our audience to do. Your mission, if you choose to accept it, it's a tough one. Become a fan of Don Lemon's podcast and encourage him to run. Because I really want this to happen. I want to see him in the debates.
0: Lemon said these are quotes now.
1: All right.
0: I think I could be a better president than Donald Trump.
1: All right.
0: Mm-hmm. How serious is it? If the people want me, I'll do it. But it is a daunting undertaking to run for president in this country because you'd have to be devoted to it full time. And I would like to devote much of my time. Now, okay.
1: Yeah.
0: I shouldn't warn you when there's a hilarious moment coming up in his quote.
1: Yeah, it's pretty much all hilarious.
0: Okay.
1: All
0: right. He goes, but it is a daunting undertaking to run for president in this country because you have to be devoted to it full time.
1: Uh-huh.
0: And I would like to devote much of my time to journalism.
1: Why are you going to start now? He's looking into journalism.
0: And the point is, he was never a journalist. He's a political activist.
1: Exactly.
0: Is what he is.
1: Yeah. Now you want to be a journalist?
0: I love this. When I'm out there, I'm out there. We're talking politics, right? And I cover the candidates, and I look at what they do, and they're very good. It makes me, who the hell are you covering?
1: Well, yeah.
0: And it makes, you must be talking about Trump. And it makes me wonder my best way of being and operating in this society, whether it's through journalism or whether it's through becoming the president of the United States.
1: Okay.
0: When asked about the percentage chances that he does end up running one day, he placed it between 65 and 70%.
1: Okay.
0: Now, this made me laugh also. The former CNN host did not indicate what year he was considering running.
1: Of course not.
0: Oh, there you go. So I just, oh my gosh, he would just.
1: Yeah. All right. Well, good luck, Don.
0: So much fun.
1: Today, President Lemon announced. Just say that out loud.
0: President Lemon.
1: President Lemon today announced.
0: We got a lemon for president. Can we return him?
1: The lemon law.
0: By the way, we like to rehash the good old memories of Red Eye Radio. And it's always been one of the most idiotic things we've ever seen a leftist political activist say.
1: Mm-hmm.
0: And we know that at CNN, they had to have a meeting about it.
1: Yeah.
0: Because we know, because as he was talking about the topic, what do they call it? The crawl? Is it called the crawler underneath? What do they call the thing underneath?
1: It's the graphics.
0: The graphics were there.
1: Right. Yeah.
0: And this is after the airline disappeared over the Indian Ocean.
1: Yeah, the Malaysian airline.
0: Right. Malaysian airline disappeared.
1: Mm-hmm.
0: And so he had all basically airline accident experts on, including Mary Schiavo.
1: Yeah.
0: And she's one of the best. She is.
1: She's
0: one of the best. And so he must have run out of questions.
1: Right.
0: And so they workshopped this beforehand.
1: Mm-hmm.
0: They had to at CNN because the graphics showed what they were talking about. And he said, well, some of our listeners are wondering, and so are we. And this means if it was just his listeners, they would have had the graphics ready. Having the graphics ready meant that they met with this. They met about this in the afternoon and said, hey, somebody wrote to us and said, could it have been a black hole?
1: Yeah.
0: And the plane was sucked into a black hole. Now, if you have if you have a first grade knowledge of physics, you know that's impossible.
1: Yeah.
0: Because if a black hole sucked in the plane, it would suck in the entire planet. The entire solar system would be gone.
1: Yeah.
0: So you don't have to worry about a plane. No. Or the ocean, or a continent, or the world.
1: No, you
0: start
1: don't.
0: Worrying about the solar system and
1: that's
0: the
1: right.
0: sun.
1: That's right.
0: To that matter.
1: Yes.
0: If you know anything about physics at all and about the universe, right. you know, well, that's some whack job. Let's ignore him and move to something that's more serious.
1: Mm-hmm.
0: And he actually brought it up, our listeners. And so, you know, we're wondering, could it have been a black hole? Man, and the looks of the faces of those airline accident experts and Mary Schiavo,
1: yeah,
0: bless her, took pity upon him
1: and
0: just said, well, no, because,
1: yeah.
0: you know, if there was a black hole, even if it was a pin size, I think it was Ruth said, like a pin size black hole, it would suck in the entire planet and solar system. So.
1: Yeah.
0: And then they moved on to something else, and we're just like, what an idiot.
1: Yeah.
0: Now, but and he wasn't the only idiot. His producers were idiots.
1: It was the entire team that put that together.
0: Right. Because, see, if and this is why I could never do television. Mm-hmm. Could you imagine the look, Eric, we're going to go with this. Some whack job called in and said, could it have been a black hole? And so, Eric, we've decided since you host this show, we have decided to ask the airline experts if it could be, if it possibly could be a black hole. I know exactly how you would respond. No, I'm not doing it.
1: Actually, no, here's how I'd respond. I'd say, okay, we'll go with it. And then when Ms. Schiavo politely, she was very polite about it.
0: Oh, she was.
1: As you mentioned. She was very patient with him, says, well, no, that means that we'd basically all be sucked into the black hole. And I'd respond, how do you know we haven't been?
0: I like that response.
1: And then the show would end. Because everyone's mind would be blown.
0: Right. Because what is reality?
1: You know, and it was,
0: and then somebody would say, Don, where's this coming from? Oh, I watched the part of Animal House where they smoked the joint.
1: Yeah, exactly.
0: Remember that one?
1: Yeah.
0: Remember that moment?
1: I watched half of a Neil deGrasse Tyson interview one time. It's the first half.
0: I hope it wasn't on biology of men and women, because for as smart as he supposedly is, he still doesn't have that down.
1: Yeah. It's the collective ignorance. Because the intro should have been, okay, clearly it wasn't a black hole, even though that theory's been thrown around the internet. So could you, Ms. Schiavo, please tell us what all the possibilities would be? And do you have in your mind, based on your expertise, a likelihood as to what happened to this airliner? What do you think is most likely? What are the possibilities of how this plane just seemingly disappeared?
0: But I believe that had been done already and they ran out of stuff. I think he ran out of, they didn't know where to go because this was a couple of days after whatever, and every type of scenario from, you know, from a crashing pilot, you know, mechanical.
1: Well, no, what I'm doing is I'm asking her a leading question, because the leading question is ultimately, with her expertise, it's likely somewhere in the bottom of the ocean. Her answer, I already know what it's going to be. It's likely somewhere in the bottom of the ocean. And that's what you're doing. You're setting it up to where, what do you believe is the most likely, you know, all these theories out there of people who have no expertise. With your expertise, what is the most likely scenario for this flight ending? And because remember, there were theories of it's on a secret island somewhere.
0: Oh, yeah, I remember that one.
1: Like, you know, and then.
0: Oh, where was the, I forgot where the secret island was.
1: Yeah, I forget. It wasn't Oahu. It was somewhere else.
0: I mean, the conspiracy theorists.
1: Yeah. Just, no, it was every. It was. You know.
0: It was cracked to conspiracy theorists.
1: They landed on a tiny, you know, private island. You mean one not large enough for an airstrip? But you know, I mean, it was all over the place, and that's where you kind of give her you're introducing her, you're respecting her expertise. And you already know what her answer is likely going to be, because you know what the likelihood of that plane being somewhere at the bottom of the ocean is. And then you go through, all right, then how, during a scenario, you know, what are the possibilities? How does this thing, how do we lose track of this thing, based on its flight, what we know, what the data was? But the trace, all of the trail that it left, electronic data, how does something like this happen? You go on through the very basic questions, but what you're doing is you're opening the door to her expertise. These are leading questions for her to demonstrate her experience, because she has great respect from all over the world, as you mentioned earlier, based on what she has done. You know, when you get into the ignorance game, to me, that's disrespectful to your guest.
0: Yeah, that's a great point.
1: You know,
0: it's complete disrespect, because you know it's well, I don't know. You know, I'm assuming that the producers, Don Lemon, could have pushed it. You know, I don't know.
1: He might, because
0: when it comes to science, they're completely clueless.
1: Well, you know,
0: so if you're completely clueless, you may think it's legit. We think it's ridiculous, because as we've said, if you have elementary school knowledge of physics, you know that that's an impossibility. That can't happen.
1: Right.
0: So you would just kind of go, no, guys, we can't go with that. That's a, right. Don't you understand?
1: This is somebody who deals with science and the facts and has been
0: right.
1: a part of countless investigations.
0: Right. We don't want to look like idiots in front of them.
1: And we don't want her, we don't want to bring her into this, you know, silly, conspiracy theories realm. Let's let her experience shine and treat her with that respect when she's on the air.
0: But again, their science knowledge may be so bad. They may be so ignorant on science and black holes
1: that
0: they thought it was a legitimate question,
1: well,
0: which also was pretty hilarious.
1: Well, he thinks he's got a chance that there's a 50 to 70% chance he's going to run for president. Anybody believe that?
0: Now, I want to make a statement here, and this is I want to make this clear. This doesn't come from my overinflated ego or my narcissism.
1: Mm-hmm.
0: But I know I could be a better president than Don Lemon.
1: Yeah.
0: That's a pretty low bar, isn't it?
1: It is a low. I was going to say, we could go around the room on that one. Yeah.
0: We are Red Eye Radio.
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0: We're in a radio. He's Eric Carlin. I'm Gary McNamara. Coming up, where's that? Oh, yeah. When climate hysteria finally hits reality.
1: Yeah.
0: It's something that you and I have talked about for the longest time, always, you know, based on, if you look at recent history, remember when Biden was running back in 2019 and 2020.
1: Mm-hmm.
0: And he was talking about the fact that, you know, we're going to run the grid totally on solar and wind. And we went, can't believe they're actually using that. And then they finally came out and said, and nuclear. Remember they had to add nuclear?
1: Yeah.
0: Because they were like, you're an idiot.
1: Yeah.
0: You Democrats need to stop promoting. You cannot run the grid with solar and wind. It's impossible. You can't do it.
1: Right.
0: You'd be destroying the United States. But that got so deep into the Democratic Party where you see, for example, the cost of electricity double what it is in Texas and New York.
1: Mm-hmm.
0: Double.
1: Mm-hmm.
0: You're paying basically because that's what the legislature wants.
1: Yeah.
0: That's
1: the Democrats, by design.
0: Right. The Democrats want it. Well, what's going on in Massachusetts? Great story coming up.
1: Mm.

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1: ABC News, I'm Stephanie Officer. President Trump traveled to San Antonio for a rally Wednesday evening with less than a month until the midterm, stumping for GOP Senate candidate Ken Paxton and others. But at least 12 times, Trump's speech was interrupted by protesters who were escorted out of the arena.
2: If there are any more paid protesters, please raise your hand and get the hell out of here.
1: Pennsylvania, the state with the highest amount of measles cases, is reporting 74 new ones since Monday alone. Dr. Dimitri Kaskalakis, who publicly resigned from the CDC last year over high-profile firings at the agency, tells ABC News.
3: There are more and more people in the United States who are unvaccinated, and that, frankly, is driven by some of the mis- and disinformation.
1: It's a wrap for the Yankees postseason as Tampa Bay swept them in Game 3 of the ALDS late Wednesday in the Bronx. This is ABC News.
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2: And thank you.
1: So just to fill you in on that, I mean, the whole thing is when the show is over and everything else, a few minutes afterwards becomes our podcast.
2: That's
1: there
2: right.
1: It is for you to listen to whenever you want.
2: We are there for you 24, almost 24-7. I mean, there's a few minutes. I think it's up by the time the show's over.
1: I had to explain to somebody just the other day. Was pretty smart person.
2: Yeah.
1: How it works.
2: Right. Yeah.
1: You know, it's like, well, then if I go into it, what if it's in the middle of the show? Well, no, it's not. No, Once the show is over.
2: Yeah. When you start it, starts. Yeah.
1: It starts when you start. Really?
2: Yeah. Like, yeah. Yeah. We're there when, you know.
1: It's like, where have you been? Have you been the last half century? Okay. Maybe not half century.
2: Yeah.
1: Where have you been the last 10 years?
2: Yeah.
1: He really didn't know. Really intelligent guy and had no idea that the podcast means when you go to the app, you hit it and it starts from the beginning and goes. And I thought it was really interesting.
2: I used to pull a joke on my kids back in the VHS days, and it's we'd go to Blockbuster, and then we'd get the movie, right? You bring it home, and then you get and you put it in, and the end credits are showing because someone wasn't kind and they didn't rewind, right? So it's they didn't rewind it. And which I always thought, well, if they didn't, the store would make sure, that they would rewind. They actually, I owned a video store. And so you would have your own rewinding machine. So every once in a while, though, that didn't happen for whatever reason. So the end credits, I put it in, the end credits were on, and I'd say to my kids, oh, we missed it.
1: I like that.
2: Yeah. It was
1: torturing them.
2: Yeah, exactly. Sorry. Well, that was, maybe next time. We're there for you. Our podcast is always there for you. Because we're the station that cares.
1: Oh, speaking of stuff, I don't want to forget to talk about this. Not that it's going to be a long discussion, but yesterday, funny thing is, I subscribed to ESPN Plus for like 1 month because they have hockey.
2: Yeah.
1: I'm from Buffalo, so I never trust any of my teams going to do good. Luck. I mean, they may do good in the beginning, but when it comes to the end, and people say, that's terrible. Hey, it's been over 60 years.
2: Yeah.
1: So
2: it's not terrible. It's the Sabres.
1: So it's
2: worse than terrible.
1: And so I wanted to watch. They were, when I woke up, well, I knew it yesterday when I got in. I went, oh, okay, because they replay the games.
2: Yeah.
1: You can watch the entire game.
2: Mm-hmm.
1: And I don't have time to do that, but I went, oh, okay, they were down 2-0, and they came back and won 3-2, in the third period. I go, that'd be a great third period to watch.
2: Yeah.
1: And what I do is I then, I make sure that my surround sound speakers, you start out to make sure that the crowd noise, you can hear everything, and you can adapt it, to exactly where you can hear somebody curse, from your right ear in the bag, and the sounds all over the place. So I set myself up, got my coffee and everything else. And the hockey was great, but it was pure torture.
2: Yeah.
1: Every single break.
2: Mm-hmm.
1: And I know that I'm watching the Buffalo game, but they know that I'm in Texas.
2: Right.
1: So all the commercials are Texas related.
2: Okay.
1: Every single one was a Democrat ad.
2: Yeah.
1: Either against, there were only a couple for Abbott.
2: Right.
1: But every single one was going against Paxton. And Paxton. And as I've said before, up until now, the vast majority of what I've seen streaming is the opposite.
2: Hmm. Yeah.
1: It's been Republicans hitting them, and it still continues to be the same. What are the Democrats trying to promote? Not one Tallarico ad that I have seen has promoted what he actually believes on the issues.
2: No.
1: And it doesn't attack Paxton on the issues.
2: Mm.
1: Everything is his moral character.
2: Mm.
1: And they have people that are on saying, I'm a Republican, but I won't vote for him because character is more important.
2: Mm-hmm.
1: you know, whatever, than whatever, as if Tallarico has character. I
2: mean, right. Yeah. Yeah.
1: With the things he has said.
2: Yeah.
1: I mean,
2: the man who believes Jesus was a radical feminist.
1: Yes.
2: Yeah.
1: So it's just, so when you, but I found it interesting, even for the, you know, Hinojosa running against Abbott,
2: mm-hmm.
1: nothing on the issues at all. Right. Nothing as to where they stand on,
2: right.
1: not one single ad have I seen have said, this is what we believe and this is how we'll make a difference.
2: Yeah. No.
1: None of them.
2: Right.
1: And every single Abbott or Paxton ad that I've seen, okay, I don't want to say that. The vast majority of what I've seen, there may be one that I wasn't paying attention to and it was on, mm-hmm. and there may be one out there I haven't seen.
2: Mm-hmm.
1: But the vast majority, and I'm saying, you know, 90, 95% plus, says, here's what they believe. We don't believe this. Here's what we believe.
2: Yeah.
1: Mm-hmm. One side is all issue related.
2: Yeah.
1: The other side, for example, you know, they said one thing about Abbott in the Hinojosa ad, you know, he's just opened Texas wide for any data or AI center, which isn't true.
2: Right.

0: are the states that want them and the communities that want it. So they're going to be billed.
1: Yeah.
0: But I just thought it was interesting to promote the fact that, except for that one with Abbott, which was, you know, and he just wants to go hog wild with data centers. And of course he does everything for his friends and the big money, but nowhere did they actually hit the issues and where they specifically stand with any clarity at all.
1: Right.
0: No. And that's where we are.
1: Yeah.
0: So when we,
1: right.
0: and that, by the way, when we say that, because that's exactly what we've talked about with Democrats, they cannot promote what they believe. And that's the evidence that we're not BSing you.
1: Mm-hmm.
0: You know, what are they running in the ads? And, you know, we'll see what happens, but I just wanted to bring that up. All right. Saw this in the Wall Street Journal because it's something that you and I spent so much time on with the climate hysteria over the years as we attempt to commit. We have attempted to commit over the last, you know, 30, 40 years, economic and national security suicide with what mostly the Democrats have wanted to do, and I say mostly because of Newt Gingrich sitting on the bench with Pelosi.
1: Mm-hmm.
0: And then remember, even Abbott here in the state of Texas going, we're number one in wind.
1: Mm-hmm. So, yeah.
0: But Massachusetts, we've talked about New York and what's going on with New York. How they're paying double the amount for electricity as we are here. And when Hochul tried, you know, she wants it, but realized this is killing us. This is killing us right now. And went to the Democratic leaders and they came back to her and said, hey, what do you stop this? This is calculated. This is our goal. This isn't the fact that there are storms or we can't deal with climate change.
1: Right.
0: This is what we wish to do. This is our goal, to skyrocket electricity prices. The people of New York, they may be screaming now, but they voted for us, and we were clear this is what we wanted to do. We want to skyrocket electricity prices. Obama was the one that really led the charge on it openly and said it back in February of 2008.
1: Yep.
0: The goal is to skyrocket electricity prices, just like the goal was to open the border. It wasn't as if, well, there's a natural disaster or some political thing going on here that is making these things happen. No, it was their goal. It's what they wish to do.
1: Yeah.
0: And here, talking about the Wall Street Journal editorial page from the editorial board.
1: Mm.
0: While campaigning for governor of Massachusetts, 4 years ago, Maura Healey boasted that as state attorney general, she had stopped two gas pipelines from coming into the state.
1: Mm.
0: Now she's pleading with the Trump administration to expedite permits for a pipeline expansion. Add Governor Healey to the list of Democrats mugged by energy reality. She said, quote, on several occasions, we have discussed our mutual desire to get more U.S. natural gas into New England to reduce reliance on higher cost imported fuel and lower costs for customers, she wrote Energy Secretary Chris Wright last week. Her letter beseeches the administration to move quickly and with urgency on the federal review needed to expand the gas pipeline.
1: Hmm.
0: This addition, together with other recent expansions, would have provided enough capacity on this line to meet total household needs this past January, Ms. Healey writes. She says it could also save 600,000 utility customers, $40 million a year, and any federal delay would put those consumer benefits at risk. It's Trump's fault. She more or less concedes her costly blunder last decade in blocking two proposed pipelines that aim to move more gas into her state from Pennsylvania. We do not need increased gas capacity to meet electric reliability needs, she said in 2015. Instead, Ms. Healey wanted the state to embrace energy efficiency and demand response programs. That's where utilities urge people to use less electricity, say by threatening their air conditioners. Better the voters swelter than generate CO2 emissions. Fast forward a decade, several nuclear and coal plants in New England that provided reliable baseline power have closed, leaving Massachusetts and the region more reliant on natural gas for electricity. Last year, natural gas made up about half of New England's power generation, solar and wind together.

0: percent. About half of Massachusetts households also rely on gas for heat. Due to pipeline constraints, the state during the winter must import liquefied natural gas from overseas, which is much more expensive. Since LNG timely arrival depends on long-term weather forecast, global market prices, and other logistical challenges, New England grid operator explains it's more expensive. Solar can't fill the winter power gap because of snow, clouds, and shortened daylight hours, a grid operator says. Winter storms that limit solar operation can also significantly limit the output of wind generation. Blah, blah, blah, blah, blah. My point is, just like Don Lemon, as we talked last hour with his whole black hole thing, I could have figured this out in elementary school.
1: Yeah, right, sure.
0: This is a kind of BS that the left throws at you. Oh, we can evict a completely clean world, and we can run it on solar and wind and everything else.
1: Right.
0: To the point that Biden was running on that left and right. Remember when that woman was in his face? Remember he was doing a rally somewhere?
1: Mm.
0: He goes, no, it's just going to be, we're not going to use fossil fuels. Fossil fuels, we're done with. We're going to be done with it.
1: Yeah.
0: Remember? That's my promise to you.
1: Right.
0: We're laughing going, yeah, right.
1: Well, then it took off, and everybody on the right was saying, look, he's promised no fossil fuels. And then I forget if it was Jen Psaki at the time. I think it was. We had to come back and say, well, there won't be no fossil fuels. There will be some fossil fuels. And it's like, no. No, you don't get to switch mid-game. Yeah. Of course, they always thought they could.
0: So you have to ask yourself this question. If you're a Democrat, why did they do that to you? You're screaming now.
1: Mm-hmm.
0: In New York, they're screaming. In Massachusetts, they're screaming.
1: Yeah.
0: You've got to lower this. No, it's the reason that we did it on purpose. And okay, come on, Trump administration. Could you please expedite those fossil fuels into our state? Expedite it now.
1: Yeah.
0: We're in bad shape here. We caused it, but come on, expedite, fast track fossil fuel exports into our state.
1: Yeah.
0: Mind-boggling.
1: Let's do it now.
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0: He is Eric Carly, and I'm Gary McNamara. And so when you see something like this, Eric, I mean, you're just like, this is where at times, and I know this is tough to believe, that I'm almost speechless.
1: Yeah.
0: About the whether it's willful ignorance, whether it's what my dad said, that people wish to be BS, that you can be a politician and come out and say, we have discovered a money tree and it produces money, and you can get a significant number of people that will go, that's a great idea. Trump's not doing that. And there's a money tree over here. They told me they can have a, I mean, that's the same thing as saying there's a money tree where everybody can get money. It's the same thing as telling people that we can run the grid on solar and wind.
1: Well, if they don't care about the national debt at 40 trillion plus, which is a massive, massive issue, and it's real, it's actually real, then they'll believe, you know, anything. If that's not an issue, then that's how they get to the, well, there must be a money tree. We'll fix the debt with the money tree. And yes, we can run the entire world on wind and solar. You know, wind-powered boats. Remember that one?
0: Yeah.
1: We used to call them sailboats.
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8: From ABC News, I'm Shiri, Preston. It took us all the way until October, but for the first time this year, parts of the Gulf Coast are preparing for a hurricane. Here's ABC's Melissa Adan.
9: Hurricane Isaias is strengthening in the Gulf, and communities are preparing, stocking up on supplies. The storm has now become the Atlantic's first hurricane of the season. Forecasters say the storm could rapidly intensify. The storm is expected to approach the Mississippi, Alabama, and Florida Panhandle coast Friday into Saturday.
8: D.C. Reeves is the mayor of Pensacola.
10: Let's just have the mindset to over-prepare. I think that's what we've illustrated here, is that we're not taking anything to chance.
8: This ties a 121-year-old record for the latest date for the first hurricane of the Atlantic season. Over and over again in President Trump's latest campaign stop, again in Texas, he was interrupted by protesters last night. At one point, the president saying,
11: "If there are any more paid protesters, please raise your hand and get the hell out of here."
8: Trump in San Antonio trying to rally Republicans to vote for GOP Senate candidate Ken Paxton, who is in a tight race with Democrat James Tallarico. ABC's Rachel Scott.
12: The question now, in a state like Texas, where President Trump won by double digits, does that mean that they're suddenly voting for the Democrat? Or does that simply mean that they're just going to stay home and sit out this election altogether?
8: She is awake and angry. That's what lawyers for Krista Pike say after she recovered from getting two doses of what were supposed to be lethal injections last week in Tennessee. Robin Maher is head of the Death Penalty Information Center.
13: We have seen other executions that need to be halted halfway through, but this is the first time that anyone has received two doses of lethal drugs and survived. So this is truly extraordinary.
8: Arrested in Minnesota, an 18-year-old accused of plotting a terror attack at the Giant Mall of America. Officials say bought an AK-47 and hundreds of rounds of ammo from an FBI agent. This is ABC News.
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24: 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Gary McNamara and Eric Harley talk about everything from politics to social issues and news of the day. 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
25: All across America, we are Red Eye Radio. He is Eric Harley, and I'm Gary McNamara. Good morning.
26: Hello.
25: So, yeah, that's the thing that, you know, it. I never think that nothing shocks me, but the stupidity, the willful ignorance, the ignorance of the American left and the people that vote on the left in this country.
26: Yeah.
25: And by the way, you can be a Republican and still be promoting things on the left.
26: Yeah, sure.
25: You have to promote it with complete and total ignorance and non-caring about what the facts are and the truth is. Mm. And I should be happy that it always bothers me because it helps motivate me. Because that is one thing that still shocks me. And, yeah. You know, the story we did about, you know, Moore Healey, the governor of Massachusetts, now begging the Trump administration to fast track these natural gas lines when she had the complete opposite opinion.
26: Yeah.
25: And the fact that the people can follow the insane liberal Pied Piper when they're promoting economic and national security suicide as they've been doing.
26: Yeah.
25: It amazes me that people are so willing or don't have the capability to understand basic concepts and either wish to be BS'd or are BS'd so easily on things that a 10-year-old could figure out.
26: Yeah.
25: I'm amazed.
26: Yeah.
25: And I'm amazed by the fact that the instinct of self-preservation. Because that's how I look at producing electricity and energy. It's self-preservation of the republic.
26: Oh yeah.
25: And here they're promoting economic and national security suicide gleefully as if it's a good thing.
26: Yeah.
25: And then they've got to back off when finally they realize, well, this could cost us votes. And so I wonder about the people, but the politicians.
26: Yeah.
25: You know, what type of, if she knows it now, she knew it back then.
26: Yeah. Of course.
25: You know, she knew it back then. She knew she was promoting something that would hurt her state as attorney general.
26: Yes.
25: She knew it.
26: Yes.
25: Unless you wish me to believe that all liberals are that stupid and it's not about power and control. It's just, they're just complete idiots. They're 3-year-olds. They don't have any. I mean, that may be part of it, as we talked with Don Lemon when we did earlier about, you know, he may run for president and the Malaysia airline, was it taken down by a black hole? For God's sakes, anybody with a mind who's watched anything on what a black hole knows, that's ridiculous. And so we bring that up as a benchmark, you know, for liberals and for him.
26: Yeah,
25: but the climate change crap that they've been throwing at the American public sucked in so readily and easily.
26: Mm-hmm.
25: To the point where Newt Gingrich once said, doesn't matter whether it's right or wrong, you can't fight it anymore because that's where the political momentum is for climate change.
26: It's basically, hey, this is what all the kids are doing.
25: Yeah.
26: It's hip to do this, and we need to be hip.
25: And I saw that on a breakfast that he did. It was on C-SPAN.
26: Oh, my gosh.
25: Over 20 years ago.
26: That was worse than when he sat down with Nancy.
25: Right.
26: I mean, it was the thing with Nancy was the culmination of that thought, that line of thought. But when he was saying at that breakfast, hey, we need to get with it. We need to get with modern times. So you're throwing out your values with modern times. So you have no consideration for what our founding fathers set up. Are you going to tell me next that the Constitution is a living, breathing document?
25: I haven't heard that in a while.
26: Because that's the same mindset. If you're saying, we got to get with the times, well, it's George W. Bush saying, you know, and during the housing crisis, well, sometimes as a conservative, you got to set aside your principles. That's when your principles matter most. Because what happened was when you abandoned your principles, Mr. Bush, then it became a situation where you let the rest of everybody that was involved muddy the waters to the extent that it went on much longer than it should have. If three banks, not all of them, but three banks were close to insolvency, then we should know that. And that should be dealt with. If the unemployment rate would have shot up to 15% for a shorter period of time, that would have been better than this trolling along the bottom that we did in muddy waters for far too long after the housing crisis. No one could move because no one knew from business to business, from bank to bank, who was close to insolvency and who wasn't. And that's because you abandon your principles.
25: And you can get to the insanity when it comes to, again, other areas like identity politics.
26: Yeah.
25: When you look at the whole radical transgender movement, the misogyny of that, the racism of the identity politics and the anti-Semitism. And yesterday was a pure example of it with Mamdani's statement. 25% of it was about October 7th. The rest was Israel committing a genocide.
26: Yeah. Right.
25: Which is completely a lie.
26: Yeah, it is.
25: By no measurement of war can you make that accusation. None.
26: Nope.
25: In the history of war.
26: No.
25: And so you see, and by the way, the best part was, did you see that because he attended the ceremony? It's like, even though he came out with a statement that is absolutely as anti-Semitic and full of hatred, and I say full of hatred because when you lie about what's going on in a war to make it seem like a genocide when it's not, you're doing that to rile up people.
26: Yeah.
25: And to me, that comes from hatred.
26: Yeah.
25: It's his hatred of the Jews.
26: Right.
25: It's like his wife's response after October 7th. The same thing. Mm-hmm. We know where he stands.
26: Right.
25: But he's trying to ride that fine. Oh, this was terrible, but still the response was complete, genocide. The ongoing genocide and war crimes from Israel.
26: Yeah.
25: That's like on, you know what it's like? It's like on December 7th saying, yeah, Pearl Harbor was bad, but we dropped the atomic bomb.
26: Yeah.
25: And then 75% of it is the war crimes committed by the United States and the Japanese phobia or whatever. I'm trying to think.
26: Right. Yeah. How they would term it today. Yeah.
25: It's like, yeah, Asian phobic or whatever.
26: Right.
25: By dropping the atomic bomb on Japan, two of them back on December 7th, focusing on that
26: Yeah.
25: Instead of what Japan did.
26: Right. Yeah.
25: Now, I know Tucker Carlson may have a different view on it. He may say.
26: Yeah, there's no telling.
25: But the fact is, from Mandani, still didn't pay off.
26: No.
25: Because you can't even say, you can't, the fact that he was even talking about that October 7th was bad, even though it's Israel's fault, the fact that it's bad, you can't do that. And the fact that you that he arrived at a New York City park for an October 7th vigil that was overrun by hundreds of protesters, anti-Semitic protesters. Here it is. The demonstration swamped the area of Union Park that was supposed to host the event held by Israelis for Peace, a left-wing peace group. The organizers moved the vigil to a nearby spot in the park surrounded by, this is from the Jewish Telegraphic Agency. The organizers moved the vigil to a nearby spot in the park surrounded by police barricades. A speaker struggled to be heard above the protesters. Attendees held electrically lit candles and signs raining, "Not one more life." Upon learning Mandami was present, the anti-Semitic protesters broke into a chant of "traitor." And Zoran, what do you say? How many boots did you lick today? One protester yelled at Israelis for Peace, a left-wing organization, by the way, "We don't want peace with Israelis, bro. We sent your people to hell on October 7th. That's a quote. Other protesters wielded megaphones and drums while chanting anti-Israel slogans, including "Gaza will be liberated." The mayor stood solemnly throughout the event and did not speak at the vigil or address the protesters. Of course he didn't.
26: No.
25: But yeah, his statement he put up, "The suffering did not begin nor end that day. It instead continued through the Israeli government's devastating ongoing genocide in Gaza."
26: Wow. Yeah.
25: Just amazing. "That suffering has intensified with every Israeli bomb dropped on ambulances." Remember, 75% of it, if you look at the actual text, 75% was going after Israel. It was like October 7th. Well, just a little blip, as you know.
26: Right. Right.
25: We should be sad, a little blip, but it's Israel's fault.
26: Right.
25: A hate monger ruling New York City. Think about it. We went from never forget to support the terrorists.
26: Yeah. That's it.
25: In 25 years.
26: Yeah.
25: That's where New York City
26: not
25: has
26: only
25: gone.
26: After 9/11, but after October 7th.
25: Yeah. Yep. Just amazing. Reading the New York Post here. Mamdani chose to play Hamas spokesperson on October 7th anniversary. He seized the chance of the third anniversary of October 7th atrocities to again whitewash Hamas, demonize Israel, and spew lies about the massacre and its aftermath. The mayor's statement offers few empty platitudes about unthinkable loss, avoids details of Hamas's barbarism, and again calls its Israel's actions war crimes. Wow.
26: Yeah.
25: Yes, war crimes happened during war, and Israel and Hamas controlled Gaza. We're not at war on October 6th, 2023. The invasion, the killings, the rapes, the kidnappings caused the war. This also sets up a phony standard for comparison as he soon moves on to what he calls Israel war crimes and pretends that he pretends are far worse. Indeed, a devastating ongoing genocide. Wow.
26: Yeah.
25: Israel killed more than 74,000 Palestinians, including more than 21,000 children. He lectures using numbers that even Hamas and now the Gaza Health Ministry no longer claim. Wow. Just amazing. Just amazing. The hatred. the hatred of the leader of New York.
26: Yeah, and the still has strong support. I don't know what his approval numbers are now, but I'm guessing they're pretty good. Look, he won with no problem whatsoever. You know, when Adams got in, I said, seeing, you know, cracks in the ice. It was like, okay, he's undermining his own party. Remember, at one point, he went to the courts and said, hey, would you ask the courts to actually undo sanctuary city policy that his own party was responsible for?
25: Mm-hmm.
26: And they were like, no. And, you know, so it was like, he tried to set something up with the White House, and the Biden White House just ignored him. No. So it was clear Adams had no future. Can't say that about Mamdani. The way it's going right now. Now, once we get those grocery stores, how are those grocery stores coming along? Only the one, right? They still haven't opened any. And they're saying what? The first one may open next year?
25: You know something, and I know it's a completely different topic, but we should have known where New York was going with the soda pop thing.
26: Yeah, no, we should have.
25: When it was 42% of New Yorkers believed that the city government should regulate the size of soda drinks.
26: Right, yeah. Once you get to that point.
25: I never forget getting the comments from some people in New York. Well, I wish they'd ban cigarettes too, because I smoke cigarettes and I can't stop smoking them. So the government should force me to stop. And then what's her name? Who was it? Was it Mika?
26: It was Mika on salt.
25: Like, I can't stop salt. I mean, they should do something about salt, because I can't stop eating salt. So I need the government to be my mommy and my daddy to take care of me.
26: And before that, trans fats.
25: Yeah.
26: Which, by the way, for young people, you may not know, that's not the name of a LGBTQ pool player.
25: From Minnesota.
26: It was the type of oil that they used for cooking.
25: You don't even hear that anymore, do you?
26: What?
25: It's trans fats.
26: No, it's gone.
25: I've heard that at all.
26: Yeah.
25: We are Red Eye Radio.
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0: Cronin. I'm Gary McNamara. I was just looking at the video and audio of Mamdani being followed and chased by the Hamas supporters out there.
1: Yeah.
0: And I can't play it because there's too much cursing in it.
1: Mm.
0: But it's amazing. And he is just looking straight ahead. You should see the look on his face. We've said it before. There's no hash. Who's got the hash? potatoes. There's no half measures when, you know, in today's liberalism, no half measures.
1: No, there are none, and you cannot get away with it. At some point, this is the problem, you know, with these radicals. When they get into office, we warned you about this, by the way, if you voted for them. They get into office, they're going to do things you don't like because they have to do the half measure thing. There are no half measures with today's radicals that are acceptable.
0: You know, I'm saying half measures with quotation marks because he gave one of the most pro-Hamas statements
1: ever. Yeah, it was more than half.
0: One of the most pro-Hamas stations from a major American political figure, and that's not enough.
1: No.

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1: ABC News, I'm Sherry. Preston, Florida, Alabama, Mississippi, all preparing for a very late first hurricane of the season. Isaias expected to make landfall tomorrow into Saturday. President Trump back in Texas, campaigning for Senate candidate Ken Paxton again. His rally in San Antonio last night, though, was interrupted several times by hecklers and protesters. Krista Pike, who survived two shots of a lethal drug meant to execute her in Tennessee's death chamber, is awake and talking as her attorneys ask that her sentence be commuted to life in prison. Here's ABC's Faith Abube.
2: There could be another order that's issued to execute her, and that is something that would have to come from the Tennessee Supreme Court. So it seems like this is going to have to go through the court system before we figure out what's next. But again, all executions in the state of Tennessee have now been halted for the rest of the year pending this review. And so this may just be the beginning.
1: The FBI says it stopped a terror attack by a teenager who intended to shoot up the Mall of America. This is ABC News.
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1: And he is Eric Carlin. I'm Gary McNamara. 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
1: I just wanted to bring this one topic up before we get to other stuff because I thought this was just fascinating. You and I talked about this in our pre-show meeting. And I saw the headline in Fox News, a new study out there led by the University of Liverpool in England, which found that diet drinks containing sugar substitutes were found to be as effective as water for supporting weight loss in overweight or obese adults, according to a 2-year randomized trial.
2: Yeah.
1: And, you know, they go through the whole process of doing it. My point is, yeah, we'll see what else comes out on it. But for years, we have heard, and you and I have actually disputed it when they said, well, no, that we think there's a direct link between, you know, for example, sodas or drinks with artificial sweeteners to obesity.
2: Right, right.
1: And you and I both went, well, no, that's impossible. Now, it's not a direct link, because they said direct link.
2: Right.
1: An indirect link.
2: Which would mean causation, not just correlation.
1: Right. Because if you have a, if you drink, we've often laughed about this. Give me the triple burger with the large fries and 10 apple pies, and I'll have a Diet Coke.
2: Yeah.
1: Well, the Diet Coke is not what is causing the obesity.
2: Right.
1: And we always said we won't. Look, they got to clarify this. I mean, this is the kind of stupid propaganda out there. If you're ingesting something that has zero calories and zero carbs, you can't gain weight.
2: Right.
1: There may be chemicals in there that you view may not be the healthiest or whatever, but that's got nothing to do with obesity.
2: Right. Yeah, and you can make the argument for sodas killing the good bacteria in your gut and all of that. You make all these different, but again, the causation is where it seemed to lie in the theory that ran for the longest time. And I just didn't buy into that. And I drink only diet sodas. If I drink a soda, it's sugar free.
1: Yeah.
2: There's new information that shows, in fact, liquid sugar, whether it's sodas, juices, that's the worst that you can actually, in terms of a blood sugar spike.
1: Oh yeah.
2: It's the worst because it goes straight through. It's easily digested and it gets into your bloodstream much, much quicker. And so it does more damage. So if you're pre-diabetic or diabetic, liquid sugar of you know, any form, is the worst for you. And, you know, I started, in fact, getting very interested in high fructose corn syrup, you know, because it was being substituted and has been for years, for sugar. And sugar actually is supposed to get into your muscles. For diabetics, your muscles kind of resist taking that sugar in, which means it goes into your bloodstream, right? And they're looking at new evidence on certain types of exercises and things you can do to help your body be more receptive to that sugar, even if you're pre-diabetic or diabetic, and it helps to bring your blood sugar down. You can, there's lots of information out there you can find on that. I'm not a doctor. This is just stuff that I follow. And with the high fructose corn syrup, it finally became an issue to the point that manufacturers of food were promoting on their packaging, saying no high fructose corn syrup, because there was great concern of that. But when it came to diet sodas, you know, what was the original? You remember? Tab. Remember that?
1: Wow.
2: Yeah. Yeah. Yeah. Remember Tab?
1: You know what's really weird, as I told you? Music will bring me back to a particular time, in a particular moment in my past. You just said Tab, and I'm thinking of being at the YMCA.
2: Yeah.
1: Near where I grew up. And they had Tab. That's a, when you said Tab, that's what I mean, I went back to a moment in time. Sitting in front of that, you know, the machine, getting a Tab, but I don't think I got Diet Tab. That was one of the first.
2: I think there was only Diet Tab.
1: Was there only Diet Tab?
2: Yeah, I think it was only Diet Tab. I think.
1: You know what I remember? I
2: have to go back and double check that, but I think it was only
1: Diet. Because I remember when it came out, I was like, wow, this is great. It was in my 20s. Remember Jolt Cola?
2: Oh, yeah, yeah.
1: It had twice the caffeine and all the sugar.
2: Yeah. It was Tab became Diet Coke. Coca-Cola produced Tab, okay. And you know, it just kind of transitioned into, you know, Diet Coke. What's interesting is there's now the zero sugar Coke, Coca-Cola, and there's still Diet Coke, because Diet Coke fans, the ones that are, you know, maybe like the president and others that say they drink so many like per day.
1: John Daly.
2: You know, yeah,

0: it didn't bother us.
1: I was going to say wasn't it would probably annoy me after a while.
0: Yeah, it was not a negative. All we did was small beer, but we lived right above a pizzeria.
1: Yeah.
0: And a liquor store.
1: Yeah.
0: It's like, I don't need a car.
1: There you go. Yeah, that's the best right there.
0: But you're set. You know, the funny thing is, I think it tastes closest to regular Coke. I drink the zero sugar, but if I get a six pack of it, of the bottles, it'll last me 2 months.
1: Yeah.
0: Now that they make something that it's really interesting the way psychology works when it comes to food.
1: Right, right.
0: If it's there in my house and it's accessible, I don't want it as much.
1: Hmm. Yeah.
0: If it's not there, I want to go out to the store and buy it, and then I'll drink one.
1: Yeah.
0: It's really...
1: Yeah, if I there are certain things that are like that with me. If I'm fully stocked on it, it's like, maybe. Diet Mountain Dew is mine of choice. Now, zero sugar Mountain Dew, no. To me, it tastes different. But Diet Mountain Dew tastes just like the regular Mountain Dew.
0: But there's no sugar in Diet Mountain Dew, is there?
1: No, none. No. And they, again, must have gotten, and I don't know, it's a Pepsi brand. I don't know if they got feedback from people like me that say, you know, again, the zero sugar is, you know, a different taste. I don't want the zero sugar. I want the Diet Mountain Dew.
0: Yeah, see, I've never been able to drink Diet Coke. I don't.
1: Yeah.
0: You know, when I tried it the first time, and Coke Zero to me is the closest to natural Coke.
1: Yeah.
0: It really tastes like
1: I'm more of a Diet Coke guy.
0: And I did try
1: if I drink it.
0: Did you know it was different when you drank it way back when? Did it taste different than regular Coke to you?
1: Oh, yeah. Yeah.
0: Oh, okay. Yeah. And that's the thing why I like the Zero Coke. Yeah. And I did try when I was in Buffalo. I was at a restaurant and they had the Zero Pepsi, which I didn't know even existed, the zero sugar Pepsi,
1: right?
0: And it was okay. Yeah. Whatever's in Diet Coke is to
1: it's a different taste.
0: It's like metallic or something.
1: Yeah, it's a different taste.
0: Yeah, maybe it isn't metallic. That's how I relate to it.
1: Well, I'll tell you this: if I drink enough of them, it's a pretty good caffeine ride. I'll just say that. And it usually is only 2 12-ounce cans. 2 12-ounce cans will get me through the day, but it's rare that I drink Diet Coke anymore.
0: You know, when I went to the cardiologist, and I've had it for decades upon decades, I have that little extra heartbeat. What is it? The ventricular contraction, whatever they call it.
1: Yeah.
0: And it does no harm if you're, you know, it does no harm if you're a healthy person at all.
1: Right, right.
0: My father's had it his whole life, and he has hundreds of extra. It's an extra beat of your heart.
1: Yeah.
0: I don't have that, but they asked me caffeine.
1: Mm-hmm.
0: You know, they said, how much caffeine do you have? And I said, well, I drink about 2 cups of coffee a day. I said, I drink a large coffee, but it's half regular caffeine, half whatever. And then I have one before work.
1: Yeah.
0: I go, okay. I go, you're not telling me to get off caffeine. Look, if you want me to get off the hard liquor and the fentanyl, I will.
1: Yeah.
0: But please don't take my caffeine.
1: Yeah, the heroin I can probably stop, but not caffeine.
0: Right. I can't stop the caffeine. And please don't make me stop the caffeine. And
1: I go through phases where I'll just get out of the caffeine game for, I'll go 3 or 4 months. And it doesn't really affect me. What inevitably happens, I mean, you feel some effect at first, but long term it doesn't. And inevitably what happens is there's some kind of event that happens where I'm not going to have enough sleep. And so I'm going to need some caffeine. And then I get back into the habit again.
0: It's just I've done it for so long. I guess that would be if I have a vice, that would be my vice. I have to have the cup of coffee in the morning.
1: Mm-hmm.
0: Don't as much have to have it at night. It's sort of just become a thing where, and you would think I would need it more at night, but it's when I wake up in the morning where I need a cup. I did see a story. I should have kept it. I didn't know this story was going to come out about diet soda, though, which, you know, that says, hey, diet soda doesn't cause obesity. And that was based on everything for the last 30 years.
1: Yeah.
0: Well, no,

0: you drink it, you know, it's just a direct link.
1: There can't be a direct link. It could be an indirect link.
2: Well,
1: psychologically speaking,
2: if people are drinking it so that they can afford more sugar in their diet elsewhere.
1: Yeah.
2: You know, if that's what you're doing, you're saying, well, I'll drink a diet soda here, but I'm not going to, you know, I'm not going to drink my sugar calories. I'm going to eat my sugar calories.
1: But you can do that. You can do it with sparkling water.
2: And some people complained that stated, you know, I found myself drinking these diet sodas and all this, you know, sugar-free this and that, and then craving more sugar later and overcompensating. Okay, then you're going to gain weight.
1: But this was a survey. They talked to people that had reached like 100.
2: Yeah.
1: And what was the three most common things that they drank?
2: Hmm.
1: Purified water.
2: Yeah.
1: Black coffee.
2: Yeah.
1: And red wine.
2: Yeah.
1: All now right. That's my kind of health study.
2: Yeah. There you go. Yeah.
1: We are Red Eye Radio.
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0: he's Eric Hurley. He's Eric Hurley.
1: Huh? A little bit.
0: And I'm Gary McNamara.
1: Who am I?
0: I see Jeff Bezos says that AI is going to change everything, including a shorter work week.
1: Really? All right.
0: Now, if you're wondering why I'm laughing.
1: Yeah.
0: I remember being in junior high school.
1: Mm.
0: So this has to be the late 60s. And being told by the time we get to the turn of the century, we'll be working, it'll be a 3 or 4 day work week. Nobody will be working 40 hours a week.
1: Right.
0: You know, when they make predictions like that, there should be an analysis of why it didn't come true.
1: Yeah. Well, you know, shorter work week, I think he could say that maybe for some of the people that work at Amazon. I mean, a lot of automation will probably come into delivering all of your goods and all that. So maybe that's the case for the people there. By the way, it was his chief IT guy that told the programmers there at Amazon, you know, writing code is a thing of the past. IT will be doing that, or AI will be doing that very soon, and it's already happened.
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11: From ABC News, I'm Sherry Preston. It's been 121 years since an Atlantic hurricane formed this late in the season, but here it comes. Folks in the Florida Panhandle and along the Alabama Gulf Coast are bracing for Isaias.
12: Officials warn the storm could strengthen quickly as it moves over warm Gulf waters. Florida has declared a state of emergency in 25 counties, while Alabama has issued a state of emergency covering 40 counties. The storm is also impacting White House plans. President Trump says he may reconsider a planned trip to Alabama this weekend after learning a hurricane was headed their way.
11: ABC's Melissa Adan, timing of the storm expected to make landfall tomorrow night into Saturday. The president was back in Texas last night. He has returned to the reliably red state numerous times to campaign for GOP Senate candidate Kent Paxton against his Democratic opponent, James Tallarico.
13: And you know, if they get in, and remember, with like a guy like Tallarico, it's basically one vote. It's so important. Forget about for Texas. It's still just one vote. It's a killer in Congress because we have a very close majority.
11: Krista Pike, the woman who survived Tennessee's attempt to execute her, is said to be awake and angry and confused about what happened. One thing that Robin Maher, director of the Death Penalty Information Center, points out.
14: We do know that there was no training for setting an IV, which is the thing we think went wrong. We think the staff were unable to set an IV in Krista Pike's arms, despite poking her a number of times and trying to access a vein.
11: Pike's lawyer is asking her death sentence be commuted to life in prison. An 18-year-old in Minnesota under arrest, caught in an FBI sting. Agents say he purchased an AK-47 and planned to shoot up the Mall of America. The attorney for one of the Cornell students accused of raping a woman in a frat house 2 years ago says she was coherent and capable of making a decision that night and that the sex was consensual. Jane Doe's attorney disputes that. 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
1: Gulf Coast on notice. Good morning, I'm Gordon Deal, along with Nicole Murray. On this Thursday, October 8th, glad you could join us. Here's what's up this hour.
2: Hurricane Isaias has teed up Florida's panhandle, Alabama, and Mississippi for landfall late tomorrow or Saturday.
1: The Tennessee death row inmate who survived her execution has pneumonia and a blood clot. We'll have the latest.
2: The FBI has arrested an 18-year-old Minnesota man for plotting a mass shooting at the Mall of America. Here are his motives.
1: And efforts to safely reduce all those beeps that you hear in a hospital room.
3: And now they're sort of looking at some new approaches, and AI is coming into this a little bit. They're looking at different things they can do to either, you know, make the alarm smarter, less annoying, and also developing these early warning systems. So maybe they'll say that the patient is deteriorating before the alarm goes off so they can do something about it.
1: Laura Landreau with the Wall Street Journal on ways to reduce what's called alarm fatigue in hospitals. The first hurricane of the Atlantic season is expected to make landfall along the Gulf Coast this weekend. Hurricane Isaias graduated from a tropical storm late last evening and is threatening parts of Mississippi, Alabama, and the western part of the Florida Panhandle. A hurricane warning was issued yesterday for the northern Gulf Coast from Ocean Springs, Mississippi, across Alabama to Florida's Bay and Gulf County line. Florida declared a state of emergency for more than two dozen counties, and Alabama issued a state of emergency for 40. Michael Brennan is director of the National Hurricane Center.
4: Everywhere from the mouth of the Mississippi River to Yankeetown, Florida has the potential for life-threatening storm surge inundation. We're most concerned about portions of the Mississippi, Alabama, and western Florida panhandle coast, where we could see inundation up to 7 feet above ground level.
1: Forecasters said they expected Hurricane Isaias to make landfall late tomorrow or early Saturday. The arrival of Isaias marked the latest date in 121 years for the Atlantic season's first hurricane to develop. An Atlantic hurricane season typically produces, on average, 14 named storms. Attorneys for the death row inmate who survived an execution in Tennessee say Krista Pike reportedly asked, "Where am I?" after regaining consciousness in a hospital. The botched lethal injection last Wednesday left her critically injured and temporarily on a ventilator. The 50-year-old continues to receive medical care after she was given two lethal doses of pentobarbital at a prison in Nashville. Randy Spivey, one of her lawyers, said Pike was believed to have been brain dead and that she was going to be taken off her life support on Tuesday when, to the shock of everyone, she woke up and started talking.
5: She is not able to swallow yet, so she has not eaten. She cannot move either of her arms. Both of her arms and hands are tremendously swollen, and we do not know what, if any, function she will regain in her arms.
1: Pike remains hospitalized and shackled to her bed. She has pneumonia and a blood clot. Meanwhile, a judge ordered the state to preserve, quote, anything that was in the actual room during the attempted execution. Federal authorities in Minnesota have arrested an 18-year-old on suspicion that he planned to carry out a terrorist attack at Mall of America in Bloomington. The FBI says Shakedun Mohammed was arrested at gunpoint Tuesday in Richfield during an arranged meeting to buy a rifle. Investigators say he intended to kill as many as 60 people. FBI Minneapolis Special Agent in Charge, Christopher Dotson.
6: According to court documents, Mohammed pledged his allegiance to ISIS leaders and claimed to have joined ISIS over a year ago. Mohammed allegedly sought martyrdom in carrying out his plans to murder innocent civilians.
1: The FBI said agents contacted Mohammed's parents in May of 2025, but they were not cooperative. In the complaint, authorities say Mohammed allegedly expressed his desire to travel to Somalia to join the terrorist group Al-Shabaab and fight on its behalf or commit a mass casualty attack in Minnesota. He was also purportedly inspired in part by last year's deadly anti-Semitic attack at Bondi Beach in Sydney, Australia. Hey, be sure to check out a podcast of today's program, which has stories you won't hear this hour. On the podcast today, an expert explains his level of concern about plague in Russia and what a traveler in Florida had smuggled inside his pants. 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
1: Thanks for spending time with us. Welcome into Thursday. Some Republicans are stepping out of line with the Trump administration's immigration agenda just weeks ahead of the midterm elections, criticizing how the White House has deployed immigration and customs enforcement. Here's Anna Giarratelli, Homeland Security reporter at the Washington Examiner. Anna, what are you hearing?
15: Yeah, we're hearing from a number of Republicans, House and Senate lawmakers, even the former governor of Maine, who's running for Congress, who are concerned about ICE's arresting potentially people who are not criminals, who are in the workforce, and how that's going to impact their constituents, industries in those districts, especially agriculture and livestock.
1: Give some examples, if you would, of lawmakers who've spoken out publicly, because I'm sure this is not something that's easy to do against Trump.
15: No, one of the most prominent ones that Trump has actually responded to was Maria Alvaro Salazar in South Florida. She's a Republican, and Trump had endorsed her just in August, almost the last month. And she released a campaign app that said Trump's immigration policies have gone too far. And so she's trying to appease her very heavily Hispanic district going into this election. But Trump came out on social media and said that someone needs to replace her. Another incident was in Iowa. Marionette Miller Meeks is privately pushing the head of Homeland Security, Mark Wayne Mullen, to free a person in her district from ICE detention. And then we've seen several other senators. We've seen Jim Justice came out and said the administration needs to admit they're doing something wrong on deportations. He came out and toned it down, walked it back. He's obviously close to the president as well. And so we've also seen, you know, lawmakers in Kansas, you know, speak out. But what this does is it spells problems for the administration to not have full buy-in or concerns that people are voicing publicly. It really, really undercuts messaging, especially headed into the midterms.
1: Yeah, I was going to say the approach now seems, at least for some lawmakers, that they're going to do anything to win. It's a win at all costs, and it's not something that the president here has embraced.
15: Exactly. And President Trump values loyalty, right? And so to see people turn, even understanding why they're turning, I think is not something that sits well with him. The other thing is that, you know, immigration has been an issue that, if anything, the White House should want to talk about almost 2 years into president's second term. The border is in a state we've never seen before that Republicans would say is very, very positive. So that's not being talked about, though, ironically, because I guess their thinking is if you go into the border, you also hit on immigration and ICE, and they don't want to talk about that because it's a touchy subject, even with Republicans. And so they're just staying away from it all. Which is really, really surprising for me, the credit they could take for turning around the border from, you know, about 2 million illegal crossings or apprehensions by Border Patrol the years under Biden to I think it's about 100,000, 150,000 a year right now, like incredibly low.
1: We're speaking with Anna Jarratelli, Homeland Security reporter at the Washington Examiner. The story is called Trump Faces Growing Republican Criticism Over ICE. Weeks before midterm elections. Explain, I guess, the angst here for the former governor of Maine, Paul LePage, who's running for Congress, because there's an issue tied to his family, at least indirectly.
15: Yeah, so LePage has a family member. His son's wife's father is, he says, in the country legally and has a work permit. But those two things, a work permit does not equate to being able to be in the country. It's a work permit is given on a temporary short-term basis so that while you are in the country, you're able to work. And that's not given to all immigrants who were released at the border under Biden. It's just some. And so he's saying that person, that family member, was arrested by ICE, taken into custody, and has authority to be in the country legally. Now, we don't know the details of this case, but having a work permit is not legal permission to be in the country. And so I think that that's a general misunderstanding among the public. We see so many immigrants working and such, and yeah, whether working under the table or with a work document, that doesn't mean they could be in the country to start with. And that is the basis for what ICE responds to. ICE isn't going out there looking at, you know, where people are working. They're looking at simply, do you have permission to be in the country, period.
1: Thanks, Anna. Anna Jarratelli, Homeland Security reporter at the Washington Examiner. 20 minutes now after the hour on This Morning, America's First News. Here's Nicole Murray.
12: And now, the three big things you need to know. Number one.
2: The Gulf Coast is under high alert as Isaias has strengthened into a hurricane. National Hurricane Center Director Michael Brennan.
4: We could see a life-threatening storm surge inundation along portions of the northern Gulf Coast as Isaias is expected to make landfall as a hurricane late Friday night into early Saturday.
2: Up to 10 inches of rain is expected along areas of the Gulf Coast.
12: Number two.
2: Death row inmate Krista Pike reportedly asked, "Where am I?" after regaining consciousness in a hospital nearly a week after a botched execution in Tennessee left her critically injured and temporarily on a ventilator. Pike's attorney, Randy Spivey, spoke with reporters.
5: The swelling is what I noticed. And her hands looked like if you were to blow up a surgical glove. The swelling was extraordinary.
2: Spivey added that Pike was believed to have been brain dead and was set to be taken off her life support on Tuesday before waking up.
16: Number three.
2: President Trump says the U.S. does not believe the reported death of a lab worker from an anti-plague institute in Siberia is related to a bioweapon.
17: We don't think so. We're going to find out soon enough, but we don't think so. And if you listen to them, it's under control, you know.
2: However, Trump acknowledged that Russia has not been forthcoming with information. A Texas man who fatally shot a convenience store clerk has been put to death, becoming the 30th person executed in the U.S. this year. Officials say 46-year-old Jamal Howard, who received a lethal injection, is also the first execution since Tennessee's failed attempt to put Krista Pike to death. A federal judge has ruled that an alleged Chinese agent arrested at Los Angeles International Airport over the weekend will remain in federal custody due to concerns that she is a flight risk. Officials say 34-year-old realtor Wang Ying Zhang offered to post more than $1.2 million in property for her bond. An OkCupid study says that the phrase, send me a pic, is often the point where a woman loses 80% of her interest in a man.
1: Yeah.
0: Yep.
1: Tell us, Nicole.
2: Whether it's a dirty picture or not, this drives me crazy. Yeah. Like I'm like, why do you need to see a picture right now? Like, let's chit chat. Let's see if there's chemistry. Yeah. Like, I've actually also sent pictures that I've had and people will be like, well, why aren't you smiling in it? And I'm like, get lost.
1: Wow.
2: Yeah. So no, don't do it.
1: But butt pics. They also want butt pics.
2: Oh my gosh. Yes. All the time. If people don't stop asking. All the time.
1: I don't know how you do it. Deal with men. 22 minutes after the hour.
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0: Thanks for being with us. For hospital patients, the incessant beeping and buzzing of alarms can make sleep almost impossible. But all that noise isn't just annoying. It's also potentially dangerous because nurses may experience something called alarm fatigue. Experts are working on better ways. Here's Laura Landreau, contributor to The Wall Street Journal. Laura, what's up here?
1: Well, you know, anyone who's ever been in the hospital is going to be familiar with the fact that the alarms are always going off for something. And oftentimes nobody comes to fix them. Either they're not really important and it's not like you're having a heart attack. But sometimes you are having a heart attack. And the issue of alarm fatigue has been going on for decades. And they've done so many different things to try to fix it. And now they're sort of looking at some new approaches, and AI is coming into this a little bit. They're looking at different things they can do to either, you know, make the alarm smarter, less annoying, and also developing these early warning systems. So maybe they'll say that the patient is deteriorating before the alarm goes off so they can do something about it.
0: Oh, wow. I hadn't considered this alarm fatigue as impacting nurses. I always think, geez, patients, how can these people rest? You're supposed to be resting and recovering in the hospital.
1: Exactly. So after a while, and it isn't just that, you know, they're coming in the middle of the night to do like vital signs checks. But for nurses, it's just it's a constant barrage of alarms and alerts. And at some point they tune them out. This is what studies have shown, that they actually tune them out. And of course, there's the danger that they'll tune the one out that was really important.
0: Yeah. So explore some of these better ways then.
1: Well, the idea of making them a little smarter, you know, they found like at a children's hospital where, of course, it's so important. You've got these infants and teens and kids and in intensive care and cardiac care units. But the alarms were going off all the time in what they consider non-actionable. It was like a brief self-correcting, clinically unimportant change, like the oxygen went up a little, but then it went down, or it went down a little, and then it went back and corrected itself. But the alarm was still going off. So they figured out a way to, program the monitors with these time delays and conditional triggers. So some monitor readings didn't automatically set off an alarm. And if you gave it the time to correct itself, but a more sustained or serious drop would trigger the alarm sooner. And the idea was, you know, you have to study these things. Did that work? Didn't it work? And they did find that the changes cut the number of alarms per patient each day by 75% and by 82% in the cardiac unit over a month. Now, you have to remember that. What does that mean in terms of number of alarms? There were 60,000 alarms, and it went down to 26,000 over the period of a month. And they didn't have more emergencies that would have shown, we missed an alarm.
0: Yeah, there's the follow-up question. We're speaking with Laura Landreau, contributor to The Wall Street Journal. The story is called "The Constant Beeps in Hospitals Drive Everyone Crazy. There's a Better Way." I thought it was interesting, too. You also brought up the types of sound can matter here.
1: Right. Well, you've got musicians getting in on this now, and you have a doctor who's an anesthesiology professor and doctor at Vanderbilt, and another expert at McMaster who's a music cognition researcher, and they apply the principles of music and acoustics, thinking if the alarms weren't so annoying and if they could tell you by the tone and the pitch what was really happening, they'd use musical tones and acoustics to make alarms easier to distinguish and less irritating and more informative.
0: Thanks, Laura. Laura Landreau, contributor to The Wall Street Journal. 30 minutes now after the hour on This Morning, America's First News.

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2: ABC News, I'm Sherry Preston. America bookended by hurricanes. ABC's Sophie Flay says the first hurricane of the Atlantic season is headed for landfall along the Gulf Coast tomorrow night.
3: Isaias is the first hurricane of the Atlantic season, tying a 121-year-old record for the latest forming first Atlantic hurricane of the season. Meanwhile, in the west, Hurricane Rachel is churning in the Pacific. Southern California could see heavy surf and potential flooding this weekend.
2: A Tennessee judge ordering evidence preserved in the case of Krista Pike, the convicted killer who survived two shots of execution drugs in Tennessee. Randy Spivey's her lawyer.
4: On Monday night, it was our understanding that Krista was brain dead and that life support would be removed the next day. But on Tuesday, to the shock of everyone, including me, including her team, and including the medical team, Krista woke up and began talking.
2: Apparently asking where she was, he says she is confused and now angry. This is ABC News.
5: We get it. A meal shouldn't cost you nearly $20. 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
1: Thanks for being with us. Welcome into Thursday, October 8th. Gordon Deal with Nicole Murray. Some of our top stories and headlines. The northern Gulf Coast is being targeted by Hurricane Isaias for tomorrow or Saturday. An 18-year-old arrested for plotting a mass shooting at the Mall of America in Minnesota. Tennessee death row inmate Krista Pike has a blood clot and pneumonia after her botched execution. Wall Street Journal says Kimberly Guilfoyle pressed a Trump donor to pay her $100,000 Amex bill as she prepped for her congressional hearing to be ambassador to Greece. And the strangers who helped a Kansas man repair his storm-damaged home. That story in about 20 minutes. AAA says the average price nationally for gas is $4.36 a gallon this morning. Meanwhile, can presidents influence gas prices? Most economists will tell you no. But new research from Georgia Tech economists calls that assumption into question. Here's Dylan Brewer, associate professor of economics at Georgia Tech. Dylan, what did your team do?
2: What we actually did was we looked at expert consensus as to whether the president can influence gas prices versus what the general public thinks. So we conducted a survey of energy experts, both academics and people in the energy industry, and asked them just how much influence do you think that the president has over the retail price of gasoline and diesel. We asked the same thing to a representative sample of normal Americans. And what you may be surprised to find is that experts are much more skeptical that the president has much control over the retail price of gasoline and diesel relative to the general public.
1: Okay. So I think the general consensus is, at least from economists, is that oil is a global market product and presidents would have very little influence over it, despite what they might say, which I guess could be a factor.
2: Exactly. And so that's what motivated us to do this research. And actually, I came in with that same perspective. I thought, you know, this is a huge global commodity that, you know, there's not much that even the U.S. president can do to affect the price of gasoline. So that was kind of my perspective going into it. We surveyed the experts. They agreed with me. And then we went and started looking at the data on gasoline prices. And I have to say that I was actually pretty surprised at what we ended up finding when we compared prices across different presidential regimes. And then once we went in and started reading the actual economics literature on it, we also were surprised to find that other people had demonstrated that the president can have an influence through things like strategic petroleum reserve releases.
1: Yeah, which generally speaking are only a temporary impact, right? But you counted that? Like if you were to tap the SPR?
2: Yeah, it is a temporary impact. And once you purchase more reserves to replace what you've done, you will have the countervailing effect of raising prices later. So it is a temporary impact. But, you know, that was kind of the first sign that maybe the expert consensus was a little bit overconfident, because there is peer-reviewed research showing that this is one way that the president can impact gas prices. There are estimates of this thing. We know it, how it works. And so then we started, the more that we dug in, the more that we actually became convinced that, you know, there are things that the president can do to affect fuel prices. And moreover, at least our confidence as experts, we should be a little bit more humble and careful in how we, you know, how we communicate that.
1: All right. We're speaking with Dylan Brewer, associate professor of economics at Georgia Tech. They've taken a look at whether or not presidents can influence gas prices. Also, I guess maybe it's a question of directly versus indirectly influencing, right? I mean, the price of oil slash gas was certainly influenced by the U.S. and Israeli war with Iran.
2: Absolutely. Yes.
1: So I guess my question is that a president influencing the price of gas, or is it the closure of the Strait of Hormuz and the supply chain problem?
2: Yeah, I think that that is a great question. So we actually started this project before that happened. And before the war with Iran, there was a lot of pushback against our paper. And sort of very suddenly, I think people started to come around to the idea that at least this is not a settled question, which is how I think economists were treating it. We're not claiming that we have demonstrated any sort of a link between a particular president's actions and gas prices. We're just saying that we need to be a little bit more circumspect. As far as, you know, whether this war was the direct result of the president's actions, I think probably most people would say that there was, you know, that this was the proximate cause of presidential decision making.
1: Yeah.
2: I think that you could also say this was a long time coming, and that maybe this would have happened no matter who was in office.
1: Thanks, Dylan. Dylan Brewer, Associate Professor of Economics at Georgia Tech. 20 minutes now in front of the hour on This Morning, America's First News. Coming up next, the influencer busted for cheating during a marathon.
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0: Thanks for spending time with us. Welcome into Friday Eve. It is time now for the mic drop with this morning's Mike Gavin.
1: Good morning. 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

0: Thanks for spending time with us. Welcome into Friday Eve. It is time now for the Mic Drop with this morning's Mike Gavin.
1: Good morning. Well, you know, it's almost time to buy your Halloween candy, and if you decide to go the Reese's route this year, you might notice something a little different on the packaging. The Reese's Peanut Butter Pumpkins have a new disclaimer, which reads, "Carving not on actual product." This replaces the previous disclaimer, which read, "Decorating suggestion." Now, you might remember that Hershey was sued by four Florida residents 2 years ago, alleging that the company engaged in false advertising over the picture of a peanut butter pumpkin on the packaging. On the wrapper, the pumpkins appear to be festively carved up like jack-o'-lanterns, while in reality, the candy's more like a pumpkin-shaped blob. The case was dismissed in September, with the judge writing that the only injury the plaintiffs experienced was their subjective disappointment.
0: Ah, you can't sue just because you're unhappy.
1: I guess not, but it still did make them change the disclaimer, though. Because I guess they don't want to get sued again.
0: Yeah, I can understand that. So it's carving not
1: on actual product. Yeah. So, but I don't know. I mean, I know why they would do it, but it is misleading. I'm not going to sue them over this, but it is a little bit misleading to have that on your packaging and have it look nothing like that when you open the wrapper up.
0: I can understand that. I can understand the subjective disappointment.
1: Yes.
0: But like you, I'm not going to court over it.
1: Yeah.
0: Maybe I just don't buy the product again.
1: That's how you vote in these situations,
0: right?
1: You just don't buy it anymore.
0: Money talks.
1: Right.
0: Especially around Halloween candy.
1: I mean, come on. We can't get AI to make us a jack-o'-lantern looking pumpkin at this point.
0: Right. That's why
1: we should be able to figure this out, Hershey, at this point.
0: I'll stand by this. Just stick with candy corn.
1: Oh, come on.
0: You know what you're getting.
1: Yeah, you do.
0: Picture matches the product.
1: Talk about not buying. Talk about voting with your dollars on that one. And it's truly an accomplishment to finish a marathon as long as you actually run the thing. That was not the case for one Chinese fitness influencer who is now in hot water. The 30-year-old finished the Berlin Marathon on September 27th in a personal best time of just under 4 hours and 54 minutes. Problem is, she was spotted riding part of the marathon on the back of a bike. The pics of her on the bike were backed up by her split times, which show her traveling much faster during her time on the bike than when her feet were on the pavement. The cheater, who has over 500,000 social media followers, posted an apology saying her shortcut was disrespectful to the spirit of the marathon.
0: Yeah.
1: The fallout is hurting her wallet as well. Sportswear brand Brooks China has dropped her as a sponsor.
0: Yeah, good.
1: Disrespectful to the spirit of the marathon.
0: Yeah. Not the marathon itself.
1: No, just not the marathon. The spirit of it. Like, look, I understand. You know, this just might normally be cool, but I didn't want to break the spirit of the marathon.
0: Right, and not the other runners.
1: Yeah, no.
0: Or the sponsors or the organizers. Just the spirit. Just the spirit of the marathon.
1: Yeah, look, I mean, if you or I did this, it would be bad enough. But a fitness influencer who obviously makes money from being fit and posting all kinds of videos about it, that's where the real rub is here.
0: Right. And you have 4 hours and 54 minutes?
1: Yeah. Which isn't even that fast.
0: That's
1: right?
0: What I mean. Like, hopped on a bike?
1: Yeah. I mean, like you said, I did a half marathon once in around 2 hours. So, I mean, I could probably do a four. I mean, not anymore. But back in the day, I could do probably a 4 hour, 54 minute marathon.
0: Yeah. I mean, you could improve that time enough if you're cheating without seeing like, wow, I was this close to winning it.
1: Yep.
0: You know, I don't know.
1: Where are my sponsors?
0: What is the deal here? Thank you, Mike. 13 minutes in front of the hour. 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
1: 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Some brands are well known for having top-tier fuel with lots of detergents like Shell, Citgo, Costco, Mobil, Marathon, and Exxon. Stations generally display a top-tier sticker on their pumps when they're approved. And just because it's top-tier doesn't mean it's more expensive. 8 minutes now in front of the hour on This Morning. Once again, here's Nicole Murray.
2: And now, the three big things you need to know. Number one.
3: Hurricane Isaias has strengthened from a tropical storm and is expected to make landfall along the Gulf Coast as early as tomorrow evening. Tom Tyler is the director of the Emergency Management Agency in Alabama.
4: Our major concern is going to be, of course, the wind storm surge, life-threatening storm surge, which what we're expecting is between 5 to 7 feet is the current prediction right now for all areas along the Alabama Gulf Coast.
3: Officials say the storm has maximum sustained winds of 75 miles per hour.
2: Number two.
3: The FBI has arrested an 18-year-old man who had been plotting to carry out a mass shooting at the Mall of America near Minneapolis in the name of ISIS. Attorney Daniel Rosen commending law enforcement.
5: Here, because of their vigilance and diligence, they were able to detect a threat and disrupt it before the defendant carried out his intention to kill, in his words, maybe 30 to 60 people.
3: Officials say Sheikh Dune Mohammed was arrested at gunpoint yesterday during an arranged meeting to buy an assault rifle from an undercover FBI agent.
2: Number three.
3: One of the seven men named in the lawsuit filed by a former Cornell University student who alleges that she was sexually assaulted at an on-campus fraternity house has filed a petition to block New York Attorney General Letitia James' appointment as special prosecutor in the case. Andrew Miltenberg, who is the attorney for Giglio Lopez.
6: There was no evidence whatsoever that Giglio had non-consensual sex.
3: Cornell students hosted a demonstration on campus in honor of Jane Doe yesterday. A mother is dead and her baby is in critical condition after police said they were pushed off a New York City balcony yesterday. Police did not release suspect information and said that so far no arrests have been made. The USS Abraham Lincoln aircraft carrier will return home to San Diego today after a 321-day deployment. Officials previously revealed that 8 sailors attempted to commit suicide during the Lincoln's deployment. The New York Post reports that Generation Z freshmen have already decided to abandon their college campuses, head back home with mom and dad, and to take classes online.
1: What happened here?
3: I don't know. Isn't like the social aspect of living in a dorm, isn't that the best part of college?
1: It was for me.
3: I know. That's where you meet. Like most of my best friends to this day are people I met in dorms freshman year.
1: Yeah. I don't understand that.
3: Can't relate.
1: Good luck. 6 minutes now in front of the hour.
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Thanks for being with us. After a storm dumped a silver maple tree down through the roof of his home in eastern Kansas, resident Gilbert Kirk told local news that he wasn't looking for a miracle or an insurance handout. He just wanted a tarp. Last Friday, a stranger arrived at Kirk's debris-laden front lawn in Wyandotte County and said he'd be back in 30 minutes with a tarp, some lumber, and a crew to cover up the gash in Kirk's house. KCTV 5 television says Kirk now has a cover over his home after weeks of exposure to open sky. He said he's still hoping for additional help to finish the work and move back inside. When the storm arrived, the 71-year-old and his dog Beetle were trapped under the collapsed roof for hours. Now, for the first time in weeks, they have a new roof over their heads. And with the help from a small arsenal of stand-up fans, the man has the semblance of a home again. That'll do it for this hour. For Nicole Murray and Mike Gavin, I'm Gordon Deal. Thanks for listening to This Morning, America's First News.

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3: From ABC News, I'm Sherry Preston. With Hurricane Isaias bearing down, communities along the Florida Panhandle and Alabama's Gulf Coast are getting ready, says ABC Sophie Flay.
4: In Gulfport, Mississippi, people filling sandbags, preparing for flooding and winds that could top 100 miles per hour. Oil and gas companies pausing production and evacuating workers from some offshore facilities. The storm also disrupting air travel. Destin-Fort Walton Beach Airport says it will close all operations at 9 p.m. on Thursday and remain closed until further notice.
3: There's been talk of moving the Alabama-Georgia football game on Saturday. No announcement yet on that. Isaias, the first hurricane of the Atlantic season. Hurricane Rachel also churning in the Pacific. Lawyers for Krista Pike, the woman who survived Tennessee's attempts to execute her, say she is awake and talking. And her lawyer, Randy Spivey, says,
5: I think she is angry and confused about everything right now.
3: He says there are many questions that need to be answered by the state of Tennessee.
5: She deserves answers about what was done to her, and the people of Tennessee deserve those answers too.
3: He's asking that her death sentence be commuted to life in prison. New allegations against school leadership at Cornell by the lawyers for Jane Doe, who is suing the university for failing to stop her alleged assault at the Chi Phi frat house 2 years ago.
4: The lawyer for the woman at the center of the Cornell case says the party where his client was allegedly raped should never have been allowed, because campus police made a drug arrest at the same frat house the night before. A Cornell document shows a ketamine overdose at the frat house the day before, but the school did not suspend the fraternity, which its policy would have permitted.
3: ABC's Hannah Patah. The FBI says it thwarted a mass shooting, an 18-year-old under arrest, caught in a sting, buying an AK-47 and hundreds of rounds of ammunition from undercover agents with the intention of carrying out an attack at the massive Mall of America in Minneapolis. This is ABC News.
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4: Tracking Esaias. Good morning, I'm Gordon Deal, along with Nicole Murray, on this Thursday, October 8th. Glad you could join us. Here's what we have for you this hour.
27: The first Atlantic hurricane of the season is expected to make landfall along the Gulf Coast late tomorrow or Saturday.
4: We'll have an update on the medical condition of the Tennessee death row inmate who survived her execution last week.
27: The FBI has arrested an 18-year-old from the Minneapolis area for plotting a mass shooting at the Mall of America.
4: And what should we know about the possibility of plague in Siberia?
28: You know, it's place at the Anti-Plague Institute, right? So we have to assume that they have the subject matter experts in place, that they have policies and procedures in place to respond to this. You know, as far as we know, almost everybody that was associated with this potential sort of contagion have been quarantined. Many of them have been released, as far as we know.
4: Global health expert Dr. Tyler Evans explains his concerns about plague. The first hurricane of the Atlantic season is expected to make landfall along the Gulf Coast this weekend. Hurricane Esaias matured from a tropical storm late last evening and is threatening parts of Mississippi, Alabama, and the western part of the Florida Panhandle. A hurricane warning has now been issued for the northern Gulf Coast from Ocean Springs, Mississippi, across Alabama to Florida's Bay and Gulf County line. Florida declared a state of emergency for more than two dozen counties, and Alabama issued a state of emergency for 40. Tom Tyler is Emergency Management Director in Baldwin County, Alabama.
29: Our major concern is going to be, of course, the wind, storm surge, life-threatening storm surge. Which what we're expecting is between 5 to 7 feet is the current prediction right now for all areas along the Alabama Gulf Coast.
4: Forecasters said they expected Hurricane Esaias to make landfall late tomorrow or early Saturday. The Hurricane Center forecasts 3 to 7 inches of rain and as much as 10 inches in some places. Attorneys for the death row inmate who survived an execution in Tennessee say Krista Pike reportedly asked, "Where am I?" after regaining consciousness in a hospital. The botched lethal injection last Wednesday left her critically injured and temporarily on a ventilator. The 50-year-old Pike continues to receive medical care after she was given two lethal doses of pentobarbital at a prison in Nashville.
0: Randy Spivey, one of her lawyers, said Pike was believed to have been brain dead and that she was going to be taken off her life support on Tuesday when, to the shock of everyone, he says she woke up and started talking.
1: The swelling is what I noticed. Like, and her hands looked like if you were to blow up a surgical glove. Like, they were the swelling was extraordinary.
0: Her attorneys are asking that her sentence be commuted to life imprisonment without the possibility of parole. Pike remains hospitalized and shackled to her bed. She has pneumonia, a blood clot, and is unable to move either of her badly injured arms. President Trump says the U.S. does not believe the reported death of a lab worker from an anti-plague institute in Siberia is related to a bioweapon.
2: We don't think so. We're going to find out soon enough, but we don't think so. And if you listen to them, it's under control.
0: Trump acknowledged that Russia has not been forthcoming with information, saying Russia is not saying much. Meanwhile, what should we know about the possibility of plague in Russia? We get analysis now from Dr. Tyler Evans, global health expert and author of a book called Pandemics, Poverty, and Politics. Doctor, what was your reaction as the news broke?
3: My initial reaction was, you know, I was always sort of concerned with a sort of healthy skepticism. You know, plague is something that is not done. You know, I looked through the different pandemics that have existed since the 20th century to the beginning of the 20th century to the current, and I started with plague. You know, sometimes we use plague as a sort of theatrical metaphor because we often sort of correlate it with this sort of medieval disease, Black Death, etc. But the reality is the third plague ended in just 1960. I mean, so that's not that long ago, and it claims potentially over 15 million lives.
0: Jeez.
3: So you know, the plague is very serious, and you know, that said, we do have a lot of surveillance systems now between 1960 and the current. Things have changed quite a bit. You know, there is endemic plague that does exist in the Siberian Peninsula in Irkutsk, which I've actually been. They call it the Paris of Siberia. It's beautiful. But, you know, that said, we do also see a number of cases here in the Southwest United States, mostly in Colorado, New Mexico, or California. So, you know, plagues, even though people, you know, kind of think of it as something in the sort of the bygone era, it is still with us. That said, you know, we do have sort of our eyes on it. And so when we do have a case like this, it is concerning, particularly with the pneumonic plague, which is different from bubonic, which is mostly what we see.
0: Finish up on that in terms of the differences, because one we have treatments for and one we don't, or
3: no, we have treatments for all of them. Okay. And so there's the three different sort of versions of it. The bubonic is the most prevalent version. So during the Black Death, it was mostly bubonic. Why it's called bubonic is basically the bacteria seeds your lymphatic system. And so it gets into your lymph nodes and it basically gums up the lymph nodes, so it kind of looks like a bunch of grapes, and they call them buboes. So that's bubonic plague. The good news with that is it is not spread person to person. That can be treated with an antibiotic, against life antibiotic, and the antibiotics are very good, very little resistance as far as we know. The second one is the septicemic. So that's if it exceeds the blood. It's very rare, but it can happen, and that can lead to basically sepsis, necrosis, all bad stuff. Effectively 100% mortality if it is not treated. Again, the antibiotic will treat it. The third one could come from either the bubonic or the septicemic, which basically seeds the lungs, and that gets to a really severe pneumonia, and you know, they can get sort of bloody mucus. It's pretty bad.
0: We're speaking with Dr. Tyler Evans, global health expert, also author of a book called Pandemics, Poverty, and Politics. Your level of concern here, you said it's low, but why?
3: You know, right now, it took place at the Anti-Plague Institute, right? So we have to assume that they have the subject matter experts in place, that they have policies and procedures in place to respond to this. You know, as far as we know, almost everybody that was associated with this potential sort of contagion have been quarantined. Many of them have been released, as far as we know. We're also dealing with very low population density, right? This is Siberia, even though it is a city, the Paris of Siberia. It is still pretty remote, and you know, not really many direct flights. The scientist in me, we do have like a sort of scientific code And, you know, the Russian scientific sort of infrastructure is probably one of the best in the world. You know, there's they produce, you know, possibly some of the most, you know, Nobel Prize laureates that we've ever seen. And so, you know, given that and, you know, given their focus there, I want to assume that they've done everything that they can in order to mitigate sort of risk. So, you know, this took place now we're getting towards 2 weeks. So they've clearly had the time, and the fact that they're not communicating more information is concerning. You know, in addition to the fact that they're actively at war, you know, these are concerned for sure. That said, I think given everything else that I mentioned, my level of risk for spread to the rest of Russia as well as the rest of the world remains very low.
0: It's Dr. Tyler Evans, again, global health expert. The book is called Pandemics, Poverty, and Politics. Hey, if you've missed anything from today's show, there's an easy way to catch up. Just tell Alexa, Siri, or Google to play This Morning with Gordon Deal. 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
1: Glad you could be with us. Federal authorities in Minnesota have arrested an 18-year-old on suspicion that he planned to carry out a terrorist attack at Mall of America in Bloomington. The FBI says Shakedoon Mohammed was arrested at gunpoint Tuesday in Richfield during an arranged meeting to buy a rifle. Minnesota U.S. Attorney Daniel Rosen said the Twin Cities man intended to kill, in his words, 30 to 60 people.
2: He did purchase a firearm. He purchased an AK-47, four 30-round magazines, and I believe it was 200 rounds of ammunition. The details of that are in the complaint, but it was after that purchase was completed that he was arrested immediately.
1: Rosen says the FBI contacted Muhammad's parents in May of 2025, but they were not cooperative. In the complaint, authorities say Muhammad allegedly expressed his desire to travel to Somalia to join the terrorist group Al-Shabaab and fight on its behalf and or commit a mass casualty attack in Minnesota. This portion of the program is brought to you by Incogni. 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
0: And now, the three big things you need to know. Number one.
3: The Gulf Coast is under high alert as Isaias has strengthened into a hurricane. The storm is expected to make landfall in the Florida Panhandle as early as tomorrow night. National Hurricane Center Director Michael Brennan.
4: Everywhere from the mouth of the Mississippi River to Yankeetown, Florida has the potential for life-threatening storm surge inundation. We're most concerned about portions of the Mississippi, Alabama, and western Florida Panhandle coast where we could see inundation up to 7 feet above ground level.
3: Up to 10 inches of rain is expected along areas of the Gulf Coast.
0: Number two.
3: Death row inmate Krista Pike reportedly asked, "Where am I?" after regaining consciousness in a hospital nearly a week after a botched execution in Tennessee left her critically injured and temporarily on a ventilator. Pike's attorney, Randy Spivey, spoke with reporters.
5: She is not able to swallow yet, so she has not eaten. She cannot move either of her arms. Both of her arms and hands are tremendously swollen, and we do not know what, if any, function she will regain in her arms.
3: Spivey added that Pike was believed to have been brain dead and was set to be taken off her life support on Tuesday before waking up.
0: Number three.
3: President Trump says the U.S. does not believe the reported death of a lab worker from an anti-plague institute in Siberia is related to a bioweapon.
6: People have said that before about other things, so we hope it is very sophisticated, very smart, and they're saying it's very much under control. So we hope not.
3: However, Trump acknowledged that Russia has not been forthcoming with information. Cornell University students have completed a 7-hour sit-in in solidarity with Jane Doe, the woman who alleges she was sexually assaulted by members of the Chi Phi fraternity in 2024. A protester spoke out.
7: I was happy to see that there were things happening. I was happy to see that action was being taken. I'm still happy to see that action is being taken. And I'm still mad.
3: Officials say roughly 80 students gathered inside a campus dining hall starting at 3 p.m. yesterday. A new Send My Bag survey says that 57% of Americans arrive at the airport hours earlier to eat, drink, shop, and enjoy other amenities.
1: Guilty.
3: Yes, I love the airport. Yeah. I think it's so fun.
1: I don't think I'm shopping and enjoying other amenities, but I'm there to eat and drink.
3: Eat and drink, people watch, that's another good one.
1: Of course. Get that bar open at 6 a.m., 23 minutes after the hour.
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17: Council.

0: Thanks for being with us. How much does it take to feel rich? The answer depends on your circumstances more than your salary. Elizabeth O'Brien, senior personal finance reporter at Barron's, has a look at new research from Goldman Sachs. Elizabeth, what stood out?
1: Yeah, there were some really intriguing findings in this survey. And one that stood out to me was that they had asked, you know, people if they were living paycheck to paycheck. And people said yes at either extreme. So those making under $50,000 and those making over $500,000 were most likely to report living paycheck to paycheck.
0: So some are thinking, how in the world does somebody making $500,000 not feel rich and or live paycheck to paycheck?
1: Exactly. And I think, you know, it probably does look a little different at either end. But the way they defined it is not being able to get ahead on any long-term planning or goals. These people are probably not saving for retirement, despite making a good chunk of money, a really good salary. Yeah. So it does, you know, make you wonder, although I'm thinking, you know, at those higher ends, you've got high fixed expenses. You've sort of locked in a lifestyle that demands that kind of income.
0: Along those lines, you referenced a lifestyle creep. Explain what happens there.
1: Yes, this is something that financial advisors always warn us against, which is adjusting your lifestyle upward with every bump in pay. So, you know, if you get a raise and you splurge and you maybe buy a new home with a bigger mortgage that gobbles up that raise or that bigger salary, then you're not, you know, going to get ahead. Like, whereas, you know, a better practice might be, okay, you get a raise. Yeah, treat yourself to a little something, but suck most of that away in your 401k, pretend like you don't even have it, and then just keep saving so you can make progress toward your savings goals.
0: Yeah, we're speaking with Elizabeth O'Brien, senior personal finance reporter at Barron's. The story is called Who's Rich Anyway? She got a look at a new Goldman Sachs report. I thought it was interesting, too. It was pointed out in your story that circumstances often matter more than salary. Explain that.
1: Yeah, so it's your lifestyle. It's where you live. You know, I live in New York City, so I'm not making $500,000, but I do understand how people might feel stretched at incomes that in most places in the country would seem extremely generous. You know, you've got very high daycare costs here. If you have a child, you have, and at the other end, you know, elder care, you know, if you wanted assisted living, it's much, much more expensive here. So, you know, if you live in a place with high cost of living, I get that also. Or if you, you know, if you're not living in a high cost of living area, but you have fancy tastes, you take a big vacation every year, then yeah, you're going to feel stretched even if you're making good money.
0: And that said, I thought it was interesting. You can feel rich at any income level.
1: This is true. Studies have shown there's this long-running Harvard University study that has tracked people's happiness over decades. And what really makes us feel rich and fulfilled is the quality of our relationships. And that does not depend on income. So, you know, as we're preparing for retirement, invest in your relationships, too. That's really going to pay dividends.
0: Yeah.
1: And another reader wrote in after my story and said, who's rich? People who are healthy. And I couldn't agree more that health is wealth.
0: Thanks, Elizabeth. Elizabeth O'Brien, senior personal finance reporter at Barron's. 30 minutes now after the hour on This Morning, America's First News.

0: with another one of the founders of Moving Team 6. 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
1: There's difference of opinions. There's personalities that are involved. You're not always going to agree, but you have an end goal. 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And knowing that, hey, we're not leaving until the job's done. In order to get the job and accomplish a 10-hour move, I can't do that by myself. I need my team.
0: Go to Moving Team 6 for your next move. 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
2: ABC News, I'm Sherry Preston. Hurricane Isaias is power up as it bears down on the Gulf Coast. The first hurricane of the Atlantic season could grow to a Category 3, but is expected to weaken before making landfall tomorrow night. Lawyers for Krista Pike, the Tennessee killer who survived her execution, now say she is angry and confused. Randy Spivey is on her legal team.
3: She deserves answers about what was done to her. And the people of Tennessee deserve those answers, too.
2: The FBI now says it stopped a possible ISIS-inspired attack of the Mall of America in Minnesota. An 18-year-old is accused of planning to open fire inside the mall, the machine gun and ammo bought from an undercover FBI agent. And the Nobel Prize for Literature going this morning to Canadian Anne Carson, a poet and essayist lauded by the Swedish Academy for what it calls a, quote, playful dialogue with the classical tradition, creating new forms for contemporary literation. This is ABC News.
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0: We don't take sides. 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
1: Thanks for spending time with us. Welcome into Thursday, October 8th. Gordon Deal with Nicole Murray. Some of our top stories and headlines. Hurricane Isaias targets Florida, Alabama, and Mississippi. An 18-year-old arrested for plotting a mass shooting at the Mall of America in Minnesota. Tennessee death row inmate Krista Pike reportedly asked, "Where am I?" after regaining consciousness following her botched execution. Oil prices sharply higher this morning on a report the U.S. discussed resuming military operations in Iran. L.A., Milwaukee, and Tampa Bay advance in baseball's playoffs. And the softball players at a Montana tournament who came to learn their sisters. That story in about 20 minutes. Interest rates have jumped by about 1.3 percentage points since the Iran war began in February. But how will we know when rising rates means there's real trouble ahead? Analysis from Rick Newman, founder of the Pinpoint Press. Rick, paint the current picture.
2: Interest rates are up by a lot. And it all began when the Iran war started at the end of February. So just to talk about two different ways we look at interest rates. The 10-year treasury rate, which is the benchmark rate, most other interest rates rise in proportion to the 10-year treasury. That has jumped from about 4% at the end of February to about 5.3% now. And to give you an idea how that affects other rates, the average rate on a mortgage has jumped from about 6% to about 7.3%. So those are large changes in interest rates over a relatively short period of time. I mean, interest rates obviously go up and down over time, but it's unusual outside of some kind of real problem in the economy that you would see these changes happening this abruptly.
1: Yeah. All right. So what do these changes in interest rates tell us then?
2: They tell us a few things. Basically, it says investors are worried about future inflation being higher. And if you think future inflation is going to be higher than it is now, and you're buying a bond and you might not get your money back until 3 years, 5 years, 10 years, or even 20 years, you're going to demand a higher interest rate to offset for the declining value of money. That's one thing. Number two, there's just a lot of debt coming onto the market. We know that the U.S. government has been issuing way too much debt for a long time, but there's a lot of private sector debt coming on now to fund the artificial intelligence build out. And more debt on the market means, there's a greater supply of bonds. And to get people to buy them, you have to offer a higher rate. That's just basic supply and demand. And the third thing is actually not so bad. It's that investors think the U.S. economy is pretty strong and it's going to stay strong. And that allows interest rates to rise. And you would hope that they can rise without too much damage. So the question is, are interest rates going to go up and it's going to be okay? Or are interest rates going up as quickly as they are? Is it going to cause some kind of big problem? We don't know the answer yet. But I mean, one sign is that the stock market has been holding on. So that says that we might get through this and we might just be in the middle of a kind of normal economy.
1: Mm. We're speaking with Rick Newman. He's founder of the Pinpoint Press, and he's written a piece called Why Soaring Rates Aren't a Problem Yet. Talk about kind of knowing when you're near the danger zone or in it.
2: Yeah, this gets a little technical, but we just talked about how quickly interest rates have gone up, but interest rates are not high by historical standards. They're just higher than they have been for the last, let's call it 18 years or so. For the last 18 years, we've had unusually low interest rates, and that's because of Federal Reserve monetary stimulus that began during the Great Recession in 2008 and 2009. And since then, interest rates have stayed lower than average. But let's go to the mortgage rate. It's about 7.3% now. The historical average is around 7.5%. So in itself, that's not terrible where mortgage rates are. So economists have been saying, here's how to watch when we're in a problem, when we might have a problem. So if the nominal growth rate of the economy, which is just GDP growth not adjusted for inflation, is higher than the 10-year interest rate, we're probably okay. And that's the zone we're in right now. So the economy not adjusted for inflation, it is growing at about 6.3%. And the 10-year treasury rate is about 5.3%. So that, if you look at, historical patterns going back 50 years or longer, that's normal. The problem would come if that 10-year treasury rate gets above the nominal growth rate of the economy, that would tell you that bond buyers and investors in general see some kind of shock coming or some kind of big problem, such as a liquidity freeze up in the financial system, something we saw with the mortgage crisis in 2008. We're not seeing that. So it's uncomfortable for people who have to borrow money and pay more than they did just 6 months ago. But like I said before, we might be okay.
1: Thanks, Rick. Rick Newman, founder of The Pinpoint Press. Hey, if you've missed anything from today's show, you can always catch a podcast. It's available every day on Apple, Google, Spotify, or wherever you get your podcasts. 20 minutes now in front of the hour on This Morning, America's First News. Coming up next, the airline passenger in Florida who smuggled quite the surprise in his pants.
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0: this time. Mm.
1: And I wonder, like, what that's like. Like, does it tickle? Like, when you're stuffing a bird into your pants?
0: Yeah.
1: You know what I mean? Like, how uncomfortable is that? And then there to sit on the... Well, you got... So you're in Cuba, and you have to go through whatever their version of TSA is there, right, if they have something.
0: Yes.
1: You say you got to sit around and wait for your flight. Then you're on the flight. Yikes.
0: As in your flight gets delayed or something, or you're sitting on the tarmac, right, with the birds in your pants.
1: Yeah.
0: You're like, come on, can we get this show on the road here?
1: Seems like a lot could go wrong with bird smuggling for your personal
0: use. And then after all that, you make it to America.
1: Yeah, right.
0: And then you get busted at customs anyway. So it doesn't, I don't know, it doesn't seem worth it.
1: Yeah, what are they doing in Cuba, by the way, that they miss this bulge?
0: Like I said, I don't know if the TSA is that stringent there. And on the surface, everything about this burglary in Arizona was going pretty well. The thieves managed to break through windows and quickly steal a bunch of boxes, which looked to contain Mac mini computers, each of which could retail for between $900 and $2,000. There's just one problem. The boxes were empty. Surveillance video shows the attempted crime where a man and at least one accomplice break into a Tempe tech company at 2 a.m. and scoop up the empty boxes while the actual computers sat nearby untouched. An employee at the company interviewed by Fox News called the burglars low IQ. Commenters joked that these thieves were definitely not thinking outside the box.
1: Aha.
0: Yeah, you get
1: very
0: it.
1: Very clever.
0: See what they did there.
1: This guy, he's watching this guy through the window just made it. He looked like... he was almost like counting the money he was about to make by stealing all these boxes.
0: He
1: was kind of sitting, he was sitting down and reaching in with his forearm, just sort of scooping them all into whatever container he had outside the window that we couldn't see
0: because
1: it was dark. And it just looked like he's thinking, yep, $900 more, another $900, and just to find out that the boxes are empty.
0: And never noticed that these boxes were obviously light.
1: Yeah.
0: They contained nothing but air.
1: Right.
0: And that didn't seem to faze these folks whatsoever. Also wasn't wearing a mask of any kind, so was, of course, you know, seen on the surveillance video pretty easily there, so I don't suspect he's going to be on the lam for very long.
1: I think the description is for these guys being low IQ is kind.
0: Yes.
1: Very kind way to describe it.
0: I would say so.
1: 13 minutes now in front of the hour on This Morning, America's First News. 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
1: Glad you're with us. With gas prices high and little relief in sight, drivers can at least try to make sure they're getting the best fuel for their money. Some stations have higher quality gas than others because of detergents in their fuel that clean the injectors and other fuel system components. USA Today says to find the best quality gas in your area, look for what's called top-tier certification. Many gas station brands get their fuel reviewed and tested by Top Tier, a company endorsed by AAA, which rates fuel quality for gasoline and diesel engines. Some brands are well known for having top-tier fuel with a lot of detergents like Shell, Citgo, Costco, Mobil, Marathon, Exxon. Stations generally display a top-tier sticker on their pumps when they're approved, and just because it's top-tier doesn't mean it's more expensive. And USA Today says the benefits of using high-quality gas will result in fewer potential engine issues down the line than if lower-end fuel is constantly used. 8 minutes now in front of the hour on This Morning. Once again, here's Nicole Murray.
0: And now, the three big things you need to know. Number one.
2: Hurricane Isaias has strengthened from a tropical storm and is expected to make landfall along the Gulf Coast as early as tomorrow evening. Tom Tyler is the director of the Emergency Management Agency in Alabama.
3: Definitely want to have 1 gallon of drinking water per person per day. In addition to your shelf-stable foods, flashlights, batteries, recommend not using candles to illuminate your house. Avoid fire hazards.
2: Officials say the storm has maximum sustained winds of 75 miles per hour.
0: Number two.
2: The FBI has arrested an 18-year-old man who had been plotting to carry out a mass shooting at the Mall of America near Minneapolis in the name of ISIS. Attorney Daniel Rosen.
4: The level of enthusiasm and commitment toward it, the determination to intervene and disrupt was made, and to do it at the soonest possible time.
2: Officials say Sheikh Dune Mohammed was arrested at gunpoint yesterday during an arranged meeting to buy an assault rifle from an undercover FBI agent.
0: Number three.
2: One of the 7 men named in the lawsuit filed by a former Cornell University student who alleges that she was sexually assaulted at an on-campus fraternity house has filed a petition to block New York Attorney General Letitia James' appointment as special prosecutor in the case. Andrew Miltenberg, who is the attorney for Jillio Lopes.
5: There was no evidence whatsoever that Jillio had non-consensual sex.
2: In other news, President Trump has doubled down on his comments suggesting Iran could hit Los Angeles and San Diego during a Texas rally, adding that the U.S. would not let that scenario happen.
6: Let them hit Los Angeles and you want to see some bad things happen. You want to see a country that would be in free fall. We're not going to let that happen. We protect our cities. We protect our country. We're not letting that happen.
2: And finally, a new survey says that 53% of adults between 18 and 34 years old have chosen a fitness or wellness experience over drinks or nightlife.
1: Boring.
2: So boring.
1: Don't call us.
2: For real.
1: Yeah, you gotta listen, you go get your little spa thing or massage or whatever you're doing there. I'll see you at the bar afterwards.
2: What I don't get is why does one negate the other? Like, you can go work out, then go get a few drinks and still be home by 9 or 10 p.m.
1: Okay, Nicole, I like this.
2: Right?
1: Yeah.
2: Compromise.
1: Yeah.
2: Sort of.
1: And just undo everything you did. Like, you go your little fitness thing and then eat and drink all those calories back.
2: Right, exactly.
1: Right. Compromise. 6 minutes in front of the hour.
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0: Thanks for being with us. Two girls playing on opposite softball teams in Montana. Notice they look remarkably alike. They ultimately learned they were sisters. 19-year-old Samantha Rensvold always knew she was adopted. She also knew she had a younger sister, but because her sister's adoption was closed, Samantha had no idea how she could find her. Then during a softball tournament in Montana, Samantha was in the middle of a game when one of her teammates pointed out a player on the opposing team who looked a lot like Samantha. The next time that the teams crossed paths, Samantha was playing right field when the girl, Kyan Dean, was sitting in the stands with her family. Samantha could hear her mother talking to Kyan's mother about the details they knew about the girl's biological family. Everything lined up. The sisters now attend college in different states, but they stay in touch and hope to spend more time together. Samantha and Kyan were adopted as babies and grew up in Montana, but their families lived about 400 miles apart. For Nicole Murray and Mike Gavin, I'm Gordon Deal. 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
6: Good morning. It is 5 o'clock. I'm LaDonna Harvey. And if you vote in Congressional District 1, you heard from the candidates last night.
7: I'm Jim Sharp, and that's our top story.
5: Arizona Votes 2026.
8: You didn't say the Biden administration failed at the border. You wouldn't say that. Democrats can't bring themselves to say that.
9: The Biden administration failed at the border.
7: Arizona Republican Jay Feely and Democrat Amish Shaw made their case to Congressional District 1 voters in the Northeast Valley last night.
10: CD1 voters got an idea of what the two candidates who will soon face off have to say in terms of policy ideas. On rising prices, Republican Jay Feely put the blame on the prior administration.
8: He said the Biden administration had 21% inflation, that they average 5% a year. That has an impact on costs going forward.
10: Feely says he'd focus on wage growth and addressing waste and fraud. Democrat Amish Shaw instead focusing on President Trump's tariffs.
9: Cannot take this. There's no predictability. And that's what the business environment really needs.
10: Shaw says he'd work to repeal those tariffs and aspects of last year's so-called Big Beautiful Bill that reduced Medicaid enrollment. Ballin Overstolz, KTAR News.
6: Our KTAR team coverage continues as former Republican candidate Christine Jones joined KTAR special post-debate coverage and says Feely has shown that he'll be Trump's guy in Congress, pointing to his appearance at the GOP's midterm convention.
11: Here's what it does. It says, when I get to Congress, I understand that the margin is extremely narrow. And when there are policies that Mr. Trump needs me to advocate for, I'm going to be his guy. I'm going to go to the bat. I'm going to kick the ball through the field goal.
6: Jones says this probably won't help Feely in the race.
7: And of course, you can catch the entire Congressional District 1 debate on the KTAR YouTube channel. And coming up on Arizona's Morning News, staying on your ballot.
12: Proposition 320 will allow voters to weigh in on how much school districts should be spending in the classroom. I'm Shira Tanzer.
7: And another prop that would change the way you vote. Plus,
13: migrants face delays getting work visas.
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7: Here now is John Roller with our first look at your traffic from the Valley Chevy Dealers Traffic Center.
13: Yeah, and if you're getting around and getting ready to roll down the highway, the Valley main lines are looking good. Let's talk ride times, and we'll start in the West Valley from the Awafria transition, looking very good right through the construction to the eastbound I-10, about 14 minutes on your ride in. Southbound I-17 looking very good. From Cactus down to the stack, about 10 minutes on your riding. South of the stack, looking very good this morning, right through the Durango curve over to the split. Surface streets, 35th Avenue in Maryland. That's our one crash this morning to start things off. That's the half miler between Glendale and Bethany Home Road. John Roller, KTAR News.
14: Another hot day is on tap across the valley. Expect sunny skies and a high of 103 this afternoon, which is more than 10 degrees above average for early October. Tonight stays warm with lows in the low 80s. I'm ABC 15 meteorologist Jorge Torres.
6: If you're waking up in Mesa, it's 76 degrees at 5:03.
7: We continue with KTAR's coverage of the election, when you'll get to choose if local school districts should be forced to increase the amount of funding going to public school classrooms.
12: Proposition 320 would require every Maricopa County school district to increase its classroom spending to 60% of the operating budget. Arizona State Senator Lauren Kuby says the requirement could be harmful and schools could be forced to cut back on payments for school nurses and air conditioning systems because they aren't considered classroom instruction.
15: The state auditor is not an educator, has no knowledge. And also, the state auditor is not an elected official. And so this is one of those bills. In practice, it's really a top-down mandate, and it punishes the very things that keep our schools safe and functioning.
12: Matt Beinberg, the director of education policy at the Goldwater Institute, said the prop would remove districts' wasteful spending and return money to teachers. Shira Tanzer, KTAR News.
7: For more on this one and the seven other propositions on your ballot, head to KTAR.com.
6: And one of those other props is 144. That would amend the state constitution and require voters, including those using mail-in ballots, to present government-issued ID before casting a vote. It also gives voters the right to tabulate early ballots at polling places and bans foreign contributions to ballot campaigns. On the face-off with Bruce and Gatos, political strategist Stacey Pearson says if 144 is passed, the legislative deadlines and requirements opens Arizona up to future issues with those mail-in ballots.
16: It is the end of mail-in voting, not by repeal, but by legislative quagmire.
6: Meanwhile, former GOP congressional candidate Daniel Keenan says he supports 144.
17: And if it gets to the point of getting rid of mail-in ballots, I think that's a good thing.
6: According to the Clean Elections Commission, Arizona law has permitted voting by mail for more than 20 years, and about 80% of Arizona voters choose to vote by mail.
7: And this is an election story of none that I've kind of never heard before. An Arizona congressional candidate says she was sexually assaulted while she was repairing campaign signs. Colton Krolak is live in the news center with that story.
18: Sorry about that, guys. Bernadette Placenta, a Democratic candidate in CD8, is coming forward about what happened during the early morning hours of August 14th. She tells our TV partners at ABC 15 that's when two men attacked her from behind.
19: And then it was like, wait a minute, I'm on the ground. And then I feel a sharp pain down there, and I open my eyes, and there's a guy climbing off me.
18: For weeks, Placenta said she was angry, but not just toward her attackers, but toward herself, too.
19: After being a long-haul truck driver for 27 years across 4 million miles, I had taken care of myself. And for something like this to happen, you know, so close to home, I just was furious that, and this is where I'm understanding how women feel like I let this happen.
18: Placenta says she decided to come forward and speak publicly about her story after she realized she couldn't advocate for women without first advocating for herself. The Maricopa County Sheriff's Office confirms they are investigating. Live in the news center, Colton Krolak, KTAR News.
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6: Migrants already approved to work in the U.S. are facing lengthy delays to get into the country. This is according to a local immigration attorney.
21: Hillary Walsh at New Frontier Immigration Law says even those approved under the Einstein visa, reserved for those skilled in science, education, or business, are experiencing delays. She says the federal government should prioritize work visas for industries dealing with a workforce shortage.
22: For example, nurses are already determined to be an understaffed area in the United States.
0: Why don't we have this for more folks? Because nurses are now on a fast track. If you're a Mexican nurse and want to come to the United States and work at Banner Health, there's a fast track for you.
21: She also called on the federal government to create more pathways to citizenship for the 15 million undocumented people living in the U.S. Heidi Hommel, KTAR News.
7: Coming up, two diseases that were supposed to be wiped out are worrying people in various parts of the world. So should we be concerned here? We'll talk with an Arizona public health expert next.
6: First, though, we go to the roads live in the Valley Chevy Dealers Traffic Center.
13: 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Busy intersection, 163rd Avenue and Pat Tillman Boulevard. Heads up for a crash there. Closer into town, 35th Avenue in Maryland. That's the half miler between Glendale Avenue and Bethany Home Road. There is a collision there as well. As far as the main lines, if you're just starting to roll down the highway, all green conditions right now, both in the West Valley and the East Valley. Just took a look at the westbound 60 in Tempe as folks make their way through the Broadway curve over on the westbound 10 south of Sky Harbor. Clear sailing for you right on through the split. If you're headed northbound on the I-17 to the stack, you're flowing smoothly. If you're staying on the inner loop, the westbound I-10 to get into downtown, looking good for you as well. John Roller, KTAR News.
7: Sunshine with a high of 103 today and tomorrow. We're looking at 102. Then we're dipping into the 90s and the 80s over the weekend with a pretty decent chance of rain by Sunday. Half and half chance, a matter of fact. It is 5:08 now at KTAR.
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6: Good morning. It is 5:12. I'm LaDonna Harvey along with Jim Sharp from the KTAR Business Center. Durant Steakhouse, which has been in the Valley since 1950, has scored a spot in the New York Times 50 Best Restaurants in America. Our partners at the Phoenix Business Journal say Durant's is the only Arizona restaurant to make the list. Durant's closed in 2025 after changing ownership and has since seen 300% growth. So it reopened.
7: Yeah.
6: After it.
7: Yeah.
6: So it closed. You know what I'm saying.
7: Yeah.
6: Yeah.
7: Right now on Wall Street, the Dow's down 404 points, S&P down 35, the Nasdaq's down 218. For more money news, visit the Business Center at KTAR.com.
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6: At 5:12, this is what you need to know right now. Republican Jay Feely and Democrat Amish Shah made their cases to Congressional District 1 voters last night. Feely says we should not give tax breaks to data centers, but should encourage them to come to Arizona with safeguards. Shah agreed they're helping grow the economy, but does not want them in CD1. See the debate on the KTAR YouTube channel.
7: For weeks, federal contractors have been working to uproot cottonwood trees in Arizona's San Rafael Valley, but that is for two new border walls. The Center for Biological Diversity says that, and groundwater pumping for the construction is endangering critical habitats.
6: A new AP NORC poll finds that most Americans think AI is developing too fast, and the vast majority of adults say it's highly important for the government to ensure it stays under human control and that U.S. workers are protected. All of our top stories just 15 minutes away. For more news, go to KTAR.com or the KTAR News app.
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13: Off to a good start this morning. Right now, you're looking at about 15 minutes if you're coming in from the West Valley on the eastbound I-10 from the 101 Awa Fria through the construction there all the way into downtown Phoenix. Just took a look at the southbound I-17 up at the North Stack. You're looking very good as you transition either to the westbound Awa Fria or the eastbound Pima Freeway to get into Scottsdale this morning. Right now from Cactus down to the Stack, about 11 minutes on your right in. East Valley, you are quiet. Don't forget ADOT big construction project. 23 miles of construction on the I-10 south of town from Wild Horse Pass all the way down to the Gila River Bridge. John Roller, KTAR News.
7: Look for a high today of 103 degrees with sunshine. By the weekend, we're moving into the 90s and even some 80s, and a very good chance of rain.
6: There are two old school diseases, the plague and the measles, that have people in various parts of the world concerned. But should we be concerned? Let's talk with Will Humble, who used to head up the Arizona Department of Health Services, now is the executive director of the Arizona Public Health Association.
7: Will, thanks for taking time with us early. The plague is grabbing all the international headlines after this 28-year-old Russian laboratory worker died from a suspected case of pneumonic plague, and it's prompted the quarantine of thousands of people in Russia. So let's start there. Is this disease, which first made history in the 13th century, making a comeback?
2: No, this is not going to turn into a pandemic like COVID-19 or anything like
7: okay.
2: that. Like,
7: okay.
2: No way. It's the way it's transmitted is totally different. And by the way, just so you know, like, we've had cases of this kind of plague in Arizona over the years, usually from wildlife. Ground squirrels and things like that who can transmit it to their dogs who are chasing them out in the field. So it's not unheard of. We've had sporadic cases over the decades, not frequent, maybe once every 5 years. This is different in Russia. It sounds like it's a laboratory leak, but this is not going to be a pandemic.
7: Okay.
6: Okay. So I feel a little bit better about that.
7: So no carts of dead people, you know, bring out your dead.
6: No. We don't have to, you know, do red X's on our doors.
2: No. We've come a long way since 1350.
7: Okay. Okay.
6: Good. I was really looking forward to wearing the birdie mask, though. That was sort of a thing that I was hoping to do.
7: Yeah.
6: Will Humble is the executive director of the Arizona Public Health Association. Let's talk about the measles, because this has been a persistent issue. In New York, you have Governor Kathy Hochul declaring a state of emergency. That state surpassed 100 measles cases for the year. We've seen the measles rearing its ugly head here in Arizona, with a lot of cases in northern Arizona and a couple dozen in Maricopa County this year. Can we expect more?
2: Yes, this one we can expect more in both, not just Maricopa County, but probably, I think most likely, well, I mean, measles is back. And the reason it's back is because not enough parents are vaccinating their kids. So we don't have herd immunity for a disease that's this contagious in Arizona anymore. Maricopa and Pima County have decent vaccination rates, not great, but decent. We got parts of the state like Yavapai, Mojave, a lot of Gila County, a lot of these rural counties we have in Arizona have very bad vaccination rates. And if we, I expect future measles outbreaks to be happening in those parts of the state, like we saw on the Arizona or the Colorado Strip above the Grand Canyon. There were hundreds of kids that got measles up in that area for one reason. Like the parents hadn't been vaccinating their kids.
7: Yeah, I'm very familiar with that part of the country. I grew up in northern Arizona and went to school with some of the kids from like Colorado City area and along the Arizona Strip there. And it's mostly the FLDS folks who are not inoculating their kids. So as a parent, you don't worry about it if you've got your kid, you know, vaccinated against the measles. But there are people who cannot get vaccinated against the measles. And those are the people we need to worry about, right?
2: Yes. And number one on that list for me and for everyone in public health, I think, are the little tiny babies.
7: Yeah.
2: Because they're not scheduled to get that first measles vaccine until 18 months. So that period from birth to 18 months, they're really vulnerable to this disease. And they're little tiny babies. Their airways are really small. They don't have a good cough reflex. So they're really susceptible to getting secondary pneumonia, hospitalization, and even death, those little tiny babies. So how do we protect little tiny babies who aren't scheduled to get their MMR vaccine yet? We vaccinate everybody around them. And for decades, we've been doing that. Over the last 10 years, the vaccination rates have been eroding. And so who's left in the most vulnerable people are those little tiny babies. And so I imagine what they're doing in New York is, and we did this in Arizona when I was health director, we accelerated when we had outbreaks, we would accelerate that vaccine schedule and recommend kids get that first shot at 6 months when you have an outbreak, even though it's recommended at 18 months. That way you're getting at least 1 year more protection for the little ones. There's other people with different kinds of immune compromises and things, people who just had a bone marrow transplant and stuff like that. Like they're susceptible even if they've already had the vaccine. So the way we protect them, people getting chemotherapy and bone marrow transplant, is by vaccinating everyone around them. So that's the purpose.
6: Will, do you see a point at which we turn this thing around and more people decide to get vaccinated, or has that bird flown?
2: You know what? There's no way for me to answer. I don't have a crystal ball. Is this going to wake people? Are more and more outbreaks going to wake people up and say, "Hey, wait a minute, maybe I was listening to the wrong people when it comes to deciding not to vaccinate my kids"? I mean, at some threshold, I think there's a point of where the tumblers click in parents, and they're like, "Oh, wait a minute, this actually is bad." Sometimes that takes personal experiences instead of just stories on the radio. And sadly, I don't know the answer to that question. I just don't know.
7: That is Will Humble, who used to head up the Arizona Department of Health Services and is now the executive director of the Arizona Public Health Association.
6: Coming up in just a few minutes, how one prop on your ballot could change school funding.
7: Here now is John Roller in the Valley Chevy Dealers Traffic Center.
13: All right, off to a good start. However, we have added a crash in the North Valley. This is on the northbound side of the I-17, just prior to Peoria. It's right under the neon green light there. It's off to the right, but it is causing some slowing. Starting right at Northern, just stay to the left to get around that. 163rd Avenue and Pat Tillman Boulevard in Surprise. Watch for a collision in the West Valley. Also have a crash at 35th Avenue in Maryland. That's the half miler between Glendale and Bethany Home Road. John Roller, KTAR News.
6: We're looking for sunny skies with a high of 103, but at this point we're going to start a little bit of a cool down, 102 tomorrow, and then some chances of rain and down into the 80s by Sunday. What? Right now it's 79 at 521.
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12: Arizona Votes 2026.
7: And one of those propositions on your ballot asks, should Arizona schools be required to give more funding to direct classroom instruction?
14: Proposition 320 would require school districts in Maricopa or Pinal counties, as well as districts with more than 7,500 students, to spend 60% of their operating budget on classroom instruction. Districts would have to increase classroom spending by 0.5% each year until they reach the benchmark, with state funding pulled if they don't comply. Matt Beinberg, the director of education policy at the Goldwater Institute, says the prop bans schools from spending money on empty buildings or expenses that don't impact students.
15: This doesn't actually even require cuts. Every year, the schools get additional funding. There's an inflation adjustment. They get additional funds from the state classroom site fund. So under Prop 320, this essentially says you need to start increasing the share that's going. It doesn't say that you need to cut your existing budget.
14: Arizona State Senator Lauren Kuby says schools could be forced to cut back on payments for school nurses and air conditioning systems.
16: It treats the whole educational system as just defined by, you know, a teacher and their instructional aide. And it really does ignore the real needs of classrooms because it penalizes districts for basic necessities that schools require these days.
14: Kuby says the prop takes away the district's ability to use their funding for unique community-specific needs. The Arizona Auditor General would determine the definition of classroom instruction each year, as well as report the percentage of classroom spending. Shira Tanzer, KTAR News.
7: You can learn more on this proposition and the seven other props that will be on your ballot this fall by heading to KTAR.com.
6: Right now, we head to the roads live in the Valley Chevy Dealers Traffic Center.
13: All right, northbound I-17 in the North Valley. We've got a crash. Watch for some slowing as you head northbound towards the North Stack. Starting right at Northern, this crash happened just south of Peoria, so watch for flashing lights there. A little bit of slowing, but it is northbound, so not too bad. Southbound, about 10 minutes from Cactus down to the Stack this morning. It's a smooth ride in from the North Valley if you're coming into downtown. Surprise, we've got a crash, 163rd Avenue and Pat Tillman Boulevard. Look for a collision there in 35th Avenue and Maryland. A collision there as well. John Roller, KTAR News.
7: All right. We still have a couple more days of 100 or above, but by the weekend, we're going to get into the 80s. And there's even some talk. I'm not kidding here. Okay. I wouldn't joke with you about something like this.
13: Don't say it.
7: 70s by midweek. And a very good chance of rain, by the way, by Sunday here in the Valley.
6: Very awesome. Coming up on Arizona's Morning News at 5:30, two candidates duking it out for a hotly contested congressional seat.
7: Right now, let's check sports. And Mitch Ferelda's got that for us from the Parker & Sons Heating, Cooling, Plumbing, and Electrical Sports Desk.
4: Three teams have advanced to the MLB's Championship Series. The two-time reigning champs accomplished as much yesterday. Dodgers defeated the Braves 4-1 to win the series in four games. The Rays swept the Yankees with a 4-3 final in Game 3. And the Brewers ended the Padres season with a 3-1 win in Game 4. Meanwhile, there will be at least one more game in the ALDS between the White Sox and Guardians. First pitch today is at 5 p.m. on ESPN 620 AM. That's sports. Mitch Vareldis, KTAR News.
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7: Good morning. It is 5:30. I'm Jim Sharp, and last night we heard from the candidates in what might be the most hotly contested congressional race in the entire country.
6: I'm LaDonna Harvey.
21: Arizona Votes 2026.
22: You didn't say the Biden administration failed at the border. You wouldn't say that. Democrats can't bring themselves to say that.
23: The Biden administration failed at the border.
6: That's a little bit of the back and forth from the CD1 debate between Democrat Amish Shah and Republican Jay Feely. They also discussed the ongoing war in Iran, with Shah criticizing the Trump administration's handling of it. He says there are other options besides direct conflict.
23: It's the civilian side, Donald Trump's administration, that has bungled the war.
6: Feely argued war was the only choice and the Trump administration made the right call.
22: And they were going to get to the point very quickly where they had so many ballistic missiles that no one was going to be able to go in there. And then they for sure would have gotten a nuclear weapon.
7: Our team coverage continues with reaction to that Congressional District 1 debate.
24: Matt Grodsky, a Democratic consultant with Matters of State Strategies, and former Republican candidate for Congress, Christine Jones, joined KTAR's special post-debate coverage. Jones says CD1 doesn't want a far-left candidate like Shah.
25: I think in one, where you're talking about people that are high net worth individuals, they want somebody who's no nonsense, right? They don't want somebody who's hugging Bernie Sanders.
24: Grodsky says calling Shah far left is laughable.
26: I've worked for Amish Shah, I've worked against Amish Shah, particularly in a Democratic primary. The big knock on him during that fun ordeal was, oh, he's too Republican. He's too close with the Republicans.
24: Shah stated during the debate that he is not a socialist and does not know Bernie Sanders. Skyler Love, KTAR News.
7: You can watch the full debate on the KTAR YouTube channel.
6: Coming Coming up here on Arizona's Morning News, we'll continue our coverage of those ballots with Prop 144, and we'll also take a look at the border fights. Right now, let's check in with your Valley Chevy Dealers Traffic Center.
13: All right. Thank you very much, LaDonna. Well, it's the I-17 where the action's happening this morning. We've got a new crash. This is on the southbound side of the I-17, just north of the stack, right near McDowell. This crash has been moved off to the right, but just more volume. Folks getting their day underway, trying to get into downtown, so watch for some slowing there. Then on the northbound side of the I-17, just prior to Peoria, we've got a crash off to the right, and a portion of this crash is off to the left. Also a crash in Surprise this morning, 163rd Avenue and Pat Tillman Boulevard. Also a crash this morning at 35th Avenue in Maryland. That's the half miler between Bethany Home Road and Glendale. 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
0: It's a warm start across the valley this morning. High pressure keeps us sunny and dry today. Look for a high of 103. Light winds and lows tonight hanging on into the low 80s. I'm ABC 15 meteorologist Jorge Torres.
7: At 5:33, it's 75 degrees in Waddell.
6: And our KTAR team coverage of the coming election continues. We take a look at the prop, one of the props that you'll see on the ballot, and that's Prop 144. It's a proposed constitutional amendment. It would require all voters, including those using mail-in ballots, to present an ID before casting a vote. The measure grants voters the right to have early ballots tabulated on-site at polling places and would ban foreign contributions to state ballot campaigns. Supporters say the measure would create a faster, more secure election. Critics say the law targets vote-by-mail access without explaining how those voters would verify their identity on what's supposed to be a private ballot. For more on this and the seven other propositions on your ballot, just go to KTAR.com.
7: An Arizona congressional candidate says she was raped while repairing campaign signs in the West Valley. KTAR's Colton Krolak is live in the news center with the story.
1: CD8 congressional candidate Bernadette Placentia said she was doing what she had done her entire campaign, fixing campaign signs. When the unthinkable happened, two men snuck up behind her and attacked her.
2: And I think I closed my eyes again, and then I felt another weight. And then I remember opening my eyes, and I just was kicking or trying to move around, get away.
1: She says it's tough coming forward to talk about that August 14th night, but it's now something she felt she had to do to advocate for others who've gone through something similar.
2: It's hard. It really makes me think again of why women don't come forward.
1: Live in the news center, Colton Krolak, KTAR News.
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6: Immigration law has not changed for the last 30 years. However, policies and priorities have changed with the president. Hillary Walsh at New Frontier Immigration Law says those applying for work visas are facing long delays.
3: If I want to bring someone here to the United States to be a truck driver for my company called Amazon, that whole process will take me at least 18 months for one truck driver. And that's assuming I even know which truck driver I want to come do this work.
6: Walsh says the federal government should create more pathways to citizenship for the 15 million people who are living in the U.S. with no documents, especially the migrants who want to work here.
5: Destroys the life support systems that prop up some of the most incredible landscapes in North America.
7: Protesters continue trying to stop border wall construction that one organization says is doing irreversible damage.
8: Federal contractors have been uprooting cottonwood trees in the way of double border wall construction in the San Rafael Valley, one called the grandmother tree, toppled this week. Russ McSpadden with the Center for Biological Diversity says that is endangering a critical habitat and passageway for migratory birds, ocelots, and more.
5: Border wall construction uses an incredible amount of water, and what we know from FOIA documents on past construction, contractors will pump up over 700,000 gallons of water a day.
8: While U.S. Customs and Border Protection tells KTAR they did environmental reviews before uprooting the trees, McSpadden doubts the validity of those surveys. Ballin Overstoles, KTAR News.
6: An Arizona tax preparer has been convicted of preparing 22 false federal income tax returns.
9: Prosecutors say 68-year-old Darlene Musgrove added false deductions to boost clients' refunds and encourage repeat business. 12 clients testified at her Tucson trial that they knew nothing about the false claims. The returns cost the federal government more than $127,000. Musgrove is scheduled to be sentenced February 23rd. She faces up to 3 years in prison, a $100,000 fine, or both. Serena O'Sullivan, KTAR News.
7: Coming up, is it too late to get justice in the Cornell rape case? We'll talk with a former FBI agent about some newly opened investigations next.
6: First, though, we go to the roads live in the Valley Chevy Dealers Traffic Center with John Roller.
13: All right, let's head over to the I-17. Couple of issues to let you know about. Let's start on the southbound side where we've got a crash just north of the stack. This is right near McDowell, and it is off to the right, but just more volume coming in, and you've got slow and go coming into the downtown area from Bethany Home Road down to the stack. Now on the northbound side, had a crash just prior to Peoria, and that is still working. So you've got heavy slowing if you're headed into the north part of town, starting right at Glendale Avenue, and that's going to stay with you right through Peoria. In Surprise, watch for a crash, 163rd Avenue and Pat Tillman Boulevard. 75th Avenue and Indian School Road. Phoenix Fire headed over to a first alarm tire fire. You may see some smoke in the air over there. And we have a crash at 35th Avenue in Maryland. John Roller, KTAR News.
7: 103 today with sunshine, 102 tomorrow. Then the clouds move in and a chance of rain coming to the valley this weekend, and highs in the mid-90s on Saturday, mid-80s on Sunday. It's 5:38 now on Arizona's Morning News.
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6: Good morning to you. It is 5:42 on this Thursday. I'm LaDonna Harvey. He's Jim Sharp from the KTAR Business Center. Chronicle Heritage, which is a global archaeology and cultural resources company headquartered in Phoenix, is shutting down and laying off 600 employees. Our partners at the Phoenix Business Journal said this includes 108 workers in the Valley, with the company shutting down due to failed financing efforts.
7: After losing 341 points at the close yesterday, the Dow is down 350 in overnight trading. S&P's down 31. The Nasdaq's lost 205. For more money news, visit the Business Center at KTAR.com.
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6: At 5:42, this is what you need to know right now. Republican Jay Feely and Democrat Amish Shah made their cases to Congressional District 1 voters last night. Feely says we shouldn't give tax breaks to data centers, but should encourage them. Shah agreed, saying they're helping to grow Arizona's economy, but does not want them in CD1. You can see the entire debate on KTAR's YouTube channel.
7: The aircraft carrier USS Abraham Lincoln is returning home to San Diego after a record-setting uninterrupted time at sea supporting the Iran war. The carrier's extended deployment drew the nation's attention following reports of crew stress and poor mental health, as well as supply shortages, including food and hygiene products.
6: The Food and Drug Administration says its ongoing safety review of the nation's main abortion pill will continue into next year. The FDA gave a court-ordered update on its progress in a legal filing late Wednesday. All of our top stories are just 15 minutes away. And for more news, go to KTAR.com or the KTAR News app.
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13: All right, let's start in the West Valley over at 75th Avenue and Indian School Road. Last report, we talked about a first alarm tire fire over there. And Phoenix Fire is on the scene, and you will see some smoke, but you're going to want to stay away from that area because Indian School Road is shut down right at 75th Avenue. So let's help you get around this. 83rd Avenue, 67th Avenue, Thomas, maybe Camelback to get around this. No estimated time of reopening, but again, first alarm fire, 75th Avenue and McDowell. Three separate crashes on the 17 this morning. New crash just now coming in, southbound I-17 right at the Camelback on-ramp. A little further south, we've got a crash off to the right, just north of the stack, southbound I-17, and a crash heading northbound on the I-17. Earlier crash in the clearing stages just south of Peoria. John Roller, KTAR News.
6: It's going to be sunny today with a high of 103. Tomorrow, 102. We're down to 94 with a chance for rain on Saturday. Better chance Sunday with a high of 86. It's 5:44.
7: There are now dual investigations going on in regards to the Cornell University gang rape case, one being conducted by the New York Attorney General's office in pursuit of possible criminal charges, and one being carried out by a law firm that was hired by Cornell to investigate the school's response.
6: But is it too late to get to the whole truth, to get justice for Jane Doe 2 years after the alleged crime? Well, let's talk to somebody who has done a lot of investigating. ABC News crime and terrorism analyst and former FBI agent Brad Garrett. Brad, I mean, at this point, is there enough evidence to find the truth?
14: Well, that remains to be seen. Is there any physical evidence? I don't know. I mean,

0: rain on Saturday, better chance Sunday with a high of 86. It's 5:44.
1: There are now dual investigations going on in regards to the Cornell University gang rape case, one being conducted by the New York Attorney General's office in pursuit of possible criminal charges, and one being carried out by a law firm that was hired by Cornell to investigate the school's response.
0: But is it too late to get to the whole truth, to get justice for Jane Doe, 2 years after the alleged crime? Well, let's talk to somebody who has done a lot of investigating, ABC News crime and terrorism analyst and former FBI agent Brad Garrett. Brad, I mean, at this point, is there enough evidence to find the truth?
2: Well, that remains to be seen. Is there any physical evidence? I don't know. I mean, there's never been any discussion about when she went to be examined, shortly after this happened. Was there any forensic evidence? Was there damage to her, whatever it might be, that would support that she was assaulted? And then was there anything taken in the fraternity house back in the day? We just don't know the answer to that. So there may or may not be physical evidence. And it is one of the problems in sexual assault cases, because it boils down to he said, she said, and who said what back in 2024 when this happened. I will tell you, I've worked a lot of sexual assault cases, that there's a small, you know, only a 80% of sexual assault cases by and large don't even get reported. Of the ones that do get reported, the national average is about 30% of those somebody ends up getting arrested. Whoa. So that right there tells you that they are a challenge. And some of it is the inexperience of the people investigating it. But many times it's just that there is an evidence that they believe that there really was a sexual assault, but they can't prove it.
1: You know, the victims of sexual assault show behaviors that can make getting a conviction hard, including not reporting the crime in a timely fashion. But it's because of the feelings that a crime like this causes in the victim. But I would imagine you laying out all of those statistics like you just did, you know, even of the ones that are reported, only about 30% lead to an arrest, has got to give hesitation to women.
2: Of course it does. And the combination of, you have to look at sexual assault cases, obviously, of trauma. And people that have been severely traumatized tend to have, you know, feelings of, this is my fault. Did this really happen the way that it may have happened? And it takes them a while to come to the realization that, A, this wasn't my fault, that this was at least a majority of what happened that night was non-consensual. People view that in different ways. Like, why didn't she immediately report it? Well, those of us who work these kind of cases, it's pretty normal, actually, that they start with sort of a minimized or adjusted to it's my fault, or there was nobody's fault the night this happened. So you have to work through all that. But the really key is you really do have to collect all the forensic stuff you think you can collect at the front end. And as I mentioned to you earlier, I don't know if that occurred.
0: Brad, former FBI agent Brad Garrett with us here on Arizona's Morning News. Cornell, what did the university get anything wrong? If it did, what did it get wrong?
2: Yeah, I don't know the answer to that, but I will tell you that the law firm that they hired and the attorney that it will be the lead, Sally Yates, is really a dynamite attorney. She was the deputy attorney general before Trump got elected this last time, and really smart, really good. So she'll get to the bottom of whether Cornell, didn't do everything they could to support this woman. So we'll see. A lot of unknowns in this case.
1: And of course, this brings more scrutiny on fraternities, those on campuses and those off campuses, as we hear more stories about, pretty awful things happening behind those closed doors at the fraternities.
2: Right. And some of that is driven by education. Can universities do a better job of that? Probably some can.

0: the reality is it's very difficult, obviously, to control your young adults. And when you add alcohol and drugs to a scenario, you've now, you know, potentially created a real potentially volatile situation. So they're really tricky as to what, you know, you can and can't do. And, you know, people just do awful things sometimes, and you got to hold them accountable the best you can.
1: Well, and I want to look at this from the other direction as well, as, you know, are these gentlemen or these guys, are they being treated fairly through this process as well? Because that's one of the things that we want from the justice system, is to sort of walk into it and face these things blindly.
0: Well, that is right. I mean, you've got to keep your eye on what the facts are. If, you know, person A tells you a certain story, let's say he's one of the five or so, and another one tells you another story, how do you corroborate either one of their stories? That becomes a challenge sometimes. You end up, I mean, I would have ended up interviewing everybody that was in that house the night this has occurred, which is going to be probably fraternity brothers, but also other people that were just there. And the real question is, how many of them were interviewed back in the day that you at least have their statement? So you can see why these cases end up sometimes just not getting to prosecution, because you just can't prove it.
2: All right. Thanks so much, Brad. ABC News crime and terrorism analyst, former FBI agent Brad Garrett, joining us this morning to talk about the Cornell University gang rape case.
1: Coming up in just a few moments, there's a hurricane bearing down on the South.
2: Here now, quickly, is John Roller in the Valley Chevy Dealers Traffic Center.
3: All right. 17 busy this morning. Southbound I-17, we've got a new crash right near Camelback. A little further south, we've got a crash off to the right. Southbound I-17 right near the stack. And northbound I-17, fire now on the scene. This crash happened just prior to Peoria. It is blocking the far right lane. Medical units on the scene there. And a first alarm tire fire in the West Valley this morning. Steer clear of the intersection of 75th Avenue and Indian School Road. John Roller, KTAR News.
1: We're looking at sunny skies with a high of 103 today. By the weekend, temperatures down, chances for rain up. It is 5:52.
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1: Isaias. They made it as hard as possible, didn't they?
2: Isaias develops in the Atlantic. Several states in the South are already beginning to prepare for its impact.
13: Officials warn the storm could strengthen quickly as it moves over warm Gulf waters. Florida has declared a state of emergency in 25 counties, while Alabama has issued a state of emergency covering 40 counties. The storm is also impacting White House plans. President Trump says he may reconsider a planned trip to Alabama this weekend after learning a hurricane was headed their way.
2: That is ABC's Melissa Adan.
1: And coming up here on Arizona's Morning News at 6, two congressional candidates have a clash of ideas.
2: Here's John Roller in the Valley Chevy Dealers Traffic Center.
3: All right, let's go to this tire fire that has the intersection of 75th Avenue and Indian School Road shut down this morning. Phoenix Fire has the street blocked off, and you will see some smoke, but what you're going to want to do is just steer clear of that area. 83rd Avenue, 67th Avenue, Glendale Avenue, maybe Thomas this morning to get around that. No estimated time of reopening that roadway. I-17, three separate crashes this morning. Started off with a crash northbound I-17 just prior to Peoria. It is off to the right. Southbound I-17 had a crash at Camelback. That's been moved off at the Camelback off-ramp, and still have a crash off-right southbound I-17 just north of the stack. John Roller, KTAR News.
2: Sunny today with a high of 103 degrees.
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14: The Phoenix Suns got another preseason game logged yesterday. Against the Bulls, they fell in Chicago 124-117. Dylan Brooks led the Suns with 24 points. Miles Bridges had to leave in the first half due to suffering an ankle injury. And in the NFL, the Eagles have traded offensive lineman Cam Jurgens to the Baltimore Ravens. In part of the return, the Eagles receive a 2028 second round pick. That's sports. Mitch Vareldis. This KTAR News.
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1: Good morning. It is 6 o'clock here on Arizona's Morning News. Is Congressional District 1 going to stay Republican? The candidates clashed last night. I'm LaDonna Harvey.
2: And I'm Jim Sharp, and that's our top story.
19: Arizona Votes 2026.
20: You didn't say the Biden administration failed at the border. You wouldn't say that. Democrats can't bring themselves to say that.
21: The Biden administration failed at the border.
2: Arizona Republican Jay Feely and Democrat Amish Shaw made their case to Congressional District 1 voters in the Northeast Valley last night.
22: CD1 voters got an idea of what the two candidates who will soon face off have to say in terms of policy ideas. On rising prices, Republican Jay Feely put the blame on the prior administration.
20: He said the Biden administration had 21% inflation, that they average 5% a year. That has an impact on costs going forward.
22: Feely says he'd focus on wage growth and addressing waste and fraud. Democrat Amish Shaw instead focusing on President Trump's tariffs.
21: Cannot take this. There's no predictability. And that's what the business environment really needs.
22: Shaw says he'd work to repeal those tariffs and aspects of last year's so-called Big Beautiful Bill that reduced Medicaid enrollment. Ballin Overstolz, KTAR News.
1: And our KTAR coverage continues with reaction to that debate. Democratic consultant with Matters of State Strategies, Matt Grotzky, tells KTAR's special post-debate coverage he thinks Feely needs to ditch Trump if he wants to win.
23: The president is not polling well. And you'll see this. This is the strategy of Republicans in all these debates and in all their campaigns. They know that they have to win independents in order to have a chance in hell. They need to appeal to them. And to do that, you have to moderate and run from these far right records.
1: Again, Democrat Grodzki says Feely's current strategy of associating with the president won't work. And it's one of the biggest things that Shaw can use against him. You can watch the full debate. Decide for yourself. It's right there on the KTAR YouTube channel.
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24: Proposition 320 will allow voters to weigh in on how much school districts should be spending in the classroom. I'm Shira Tanzer.
2: And we'll look at another proposition that would change voting by mail. Plus,
25: migrants face delays getting work visas. I'm Heidi Hommel.
2: Right now, here's John Roller with an update from the Valley Chevy Dealers Traffic Center.
3: All right, if you're in a neighborhood right in the area of 75th Avenue and Indian School Road, you might be smelling some rubber this morning. That's because Phoenix Fire is on the scene of a tire fire. This is at 75th Avenue and Indian School Road, and a number of units on the scene there. You're going to want to avoid 75th Avenue and Indian School Road this morning. Again, maybe 83rd Avenue, 67th Avenue to get around that. Had three separate crashes in the 5 o'clock hour on the I-17. Started off on the northbound side with a crash still off to the right prior to Peoria, and a crash southbound I-17 at Camelback. It was taken off at Camelback, and then up ahead, a crash just now clearing southbound I-17 right near the stack, right near McDowell. Leaned to the left to get around that, and a crash and surprise this morning, 163rd Avenue and Pat Tillman Boulevard. John Roller, KTAR News.
26: Today is expected to be the hottest day of the week in the valley. Expect clear skies and a high of 103. That's more than 10 degrees above normal for early October. Tomorrow's another triple-digit day before big changes arrive this weekend. I'm ABC 15 meteorologist Jorge Torres.
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2: More KTAR election coverage this morning as we look at the rest of your ballot and ask, should local school districts have to increase the amount of funding going into classrooms.
24: Proposition 320 would require every Maricopa County School District to increase its classroom spending to 60% of the operating budget. Arizona State Senator Lauren Kuby says the requirement could be harmful and schools could be forced to cut back on payments for school nurses and air conditioning systems because they aren't considered classroom instruction.
0: The state auditor is not an educator, has no knowledge, and also the state auditor is not an elected official. And so this is one of those bills. In practice, it's really a top-down mandate, and it punishes the very things that keep our schools safe and functioning.
24: Matt Beinberg, the director of education policy at the Goldwater Institute, said the prop would remove districts' wasteful spending and return money to teachers. Shira Tanzer, KTAR News.
2: By the way, Shira will join us live in less than 10 minutes to go more in depth on this proposition.
1: And then there's Prop 144, which would amend the state constitution to require voters, including those with mail-in ballots, to present ID before casting a vote. On the face-off with Bruce and Gatos, political strategist Stacey Pearson says if Prop 144 passes, the legislative deadlines and requirements would open Arizona up to future issues with mail-in ballots.
4: It is the end of mail-in voting, not by repeal, but by legislative quagmire.
1: Former GOP congressional candidate Daniel Keenan disagrees.
5: And if it gets to the point of getting rid of mail-in ballots, I think that's a good thing.
1: According to the Clean Elections Commission, Arizona law has had vote by mail for more than 20 years, and about 80% of voters here choose that. For more on this and the seven other propositions, just head to KTAR.com.
2: An Arizona congressional candidate in the West Valley says she was sexually assaulted while she was repairing campaign signs. Let's take it to Colton Krolak, who's live in the news center.
6: Bernadette Placentia, a Democratic candidate in CD8, is coming forward about what happened during the early morning hours of August 14th. She tells our TV partners at ABC 15 that's when two men attacked her from behind.
7: And then it was like, wait a minute, I'm on the ground. And then I feel a sharp pain down there, and I open my eyes, and there's a guy climbing off me.
6: For weeks, Placentia said she was angry, but not just toward her attackers, toward herself, too.
7: After being a long-haul truck driver for 27 years across 4 million miles, I had taken care of myself. And for something like this to happen, you know, so close to home, I just was furious that, and this is where I'm understanding how women feel like I let this happen.
6: Placentia said she decided to come forward and speak publicly about her story after she realized she couldn't advocate for women without first advocating for herself. The Maricopa County Sheriff's Office confirms they are investigating. Live in the news center, Colton Krolak, KTAR News.
1: KTAR eyes on the economy. The economy of Arizona continues to stay strong. Arizona Chamber of Commerce President Danny Seiden joined the Mike Broomhead Show and says smaller businesses are benefiting from larger companies like TSMC being built in the North Valley.
8: The supply chain and all the local businesses going to. I mean, we have a whole development called Halo Vista that's amazing out there being built around that announcement. And it's huge. It's exciting. That's Matt Construction doing it. They're doing a phenomenal job.
1: Seiden says TSMC will continue benefiting Arizona into the future, providing jobs at the plant and supporting jobs at local businesses.
2: Coming up, we'll go in depth on the ballot proposition that would change the way schools spend your money.
1: First, though, we go live to the roads in the Valley Chevy Dealers Traffic Center.
3: All right, southbound I-17 bouncing back. We had a couple of crashes right near the stack. They have cleared away. So the southbound side looking much better if you're coming in from the North Valley. Cactus down to the stack. About 13 minutes on your ride in. Northbound I-17, that's where we started the morning off with a crash just south of Peoria. It is still off to the right, but it's getting light out so people are able to see. Just stay to the left to get around that. But surface street, you're going to want to steer clear of the area of 75th Avenue and Indian School Road this morning. Heavy restrictions. Phoenix Fire on the scene of a tire fire there. So if you are waking up and smelling some rubber in the West Valley, that is the explanation there. Steer clear, 75th Avenue, Indian School Road. 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
2: Sunshine with a high of 103 degrees today. We're going to cool off, though, into the 90s by Saturday, add in a chance of rain. And Sunday, a high in the mid-80s with a 50% chance of rain.
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1: Good morning. It is 6:12. I'm LaDonna Harvey. He's Jim Sharp at the KTAR Business Center. According to new rankings from the company Niche, Basis Scottsdale is the number one rated public high school in the Valley. Basis schools dominated the rankings with Ahwatukee, Phoenix, Peoria, Chandler, and Goodyear all coming in the top 10. On top of being the top public high school in the Valley, Basis was also the 25th rated public high school in the country.
2: On Wall Street right now, Dow down 311 in pre-market trading. The S&P is down almost 30, and the NASDAQ has lost 196 points. For more money news, visit the Business Center at KTAR.com.
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1: At 6:13, this is what you need to know right now. Republican Jay Feeley, Democrat Amish Shah made their cases to Congressional District 1 last night. Feeley says we shouldn't give tax breaks to data centers, but should encourage them to come with safeguards. Shah agreed they're helping to grow the economy, but does not want them in CD1. See the entire debate on the KTAR YouTube channel.
2: For weeks, federal contractors have been working to uproot cottonwood trees in Arizona's San Rafael Valley for two new border walls. The Center for Biological Diversity says that, and groundwater pumping for the construction is endangering critical habitats.
1: Russia's public health watchdog denies a lab worker who died in Siberia spread infection to another person as global concerns swirl about pneumonic plague. The health agency rejected reports about a second person getting sick after contact with that lab worker. All of our top stories just 15 minutes away. For more news, go to KTAR.com or the KTAR News app.
2: And let's say hello again to John Roller in the Valley Chevy Dealers Traffic Center.
3: Well, right now, Jim, the ride-in from the North Valley, if you're coming southbound on the I-17, looking a whole lot better. Took a little 1-2 punch right at Camelback and then a little further south, right to the stack. But both of those crashes have cleared off the main lines. So right now, about 12 minutes from Cactus down to the stack, if you are coming southbound. Northbound I-17, still have a little leftover slowing from the first crash of the morning. This crash happened right near Peoria. You'll see some cars off to the right, but all lanes are back open. It's the surface streets on the west side where we've got an issue this morning. Steer clear of the area of 75th Avenue, Indian School Road. Phoenix Fire on the scene of a first alarm tire fire. So you're going to want to tread lightly around that. 83rd Avenue, 67th Avenue are open. John Roller, KTAR News.
1: We're looking for sunny skies and a high of 103 today in Mesa at 76 at 614.
2: One of the eight propositions on your ballot this fall asks how you would like your tax dollars spent in Arizona's public schools. If Proposition 320 passes, school districts in Maricopa, Pima, and Pinal counties, as well as districts in smaller counties that have at least 7,500 students, would be required to spend a minimum of 60% of their operating budgets on direct instructional expenses.
1: KTAR education reporter Shira Tanzer has been bringing you reports this morning on Prop 320 and is joining us live to discuss it further. Now, Shira, if you ask any voter, they would say, yes, more money in the classroom. Absolutely. No problem. However, this prop has a little nebulous language. Direct instructional expenses. Does that literally mean more money for teachers, classroom supplies, and curriculum needs?
16: So it would seem so. The direct classroom instruction definition would actually be determined by the Arizona Auditor General each year. So every year the Auditor General publishes a report with how much each school district spent. So when it publishes that report, it would just also include a definition of direct classroom instruction so that it could then release a report of how much districts spent on that classroom instruction.
2: Okay. And there's penalties for school districts who don't meet that level set by the Auditor General, not the level of spending, but don't meet that spending as defined by the Auditor General.
16: Correct. If school districts don't meet that classroom instruction benchmark, they can have state funding pulled. So the classroom site fund is something that every school district in the state gets, and that is at risk if they don't comply with the 60%. Now, it wouldn't be 60% immediately. It would be about 0.5% each year on top of what they already give to classroom instruction until they meet that 60% benchmark. So for some, that could be 20 years. It's just, you know, making small changes to eventually get to that point.
1: All right. So I'm sure there are people in opposition. And what are they saying as far as unintended consequences go?
16: Yeah, for sure. So I spoke to Arizona State Senator Lauren Kuby, who does oppose this proposition. And she really talked about how this could force schools to cut back on other non-classroom expenses. And that could include anything from air conditioning infrastructure to school nurses, to classified employees like librarians and janitors, to safety personnel, to SROs, to safety equipment for schools. So she's really concerned that by cutting back on non-classroom expenses and transferring that money into school, into classrooms, to teachers, to supplies, that could actually have some unintended consequences when it comes to keeping students safe, keeping students healthy, making sure that students are, you know, given what they need in other areas.
2: Does this intersect at all with what we were talking about yesterday, which is, you know, school districts closing down facilities and then they've got these empty buildings sitting there and they may be forced to spend, you know, a certain amount in the classroom and those classrooms are closed in some cases? I mean, is there an intersection to these two stories, Shira?
16: Absolutely. So Matt Gress, who was the writer of the original, the sponsor of the original bill, he spoke about when I spoke to him in June about this proposition, when it first kind of started, when it was added to the ballot. He spoke about how, you know, classes, school districts could be paying for those empty buildings. They could be paying for that infrastructure that they're not necessarily using. So this proposition would cut back on that. But at the same time, we are seeing school districts across the state kind of talk about the possibility of what else would have to be cut, because 0.5% doesn't seem like a lot. But when you're dealing with millions of dollars and thousands of kids, that's quite a lot of money. So I think I mentioned yesterday that Scottsdale Unified, during their board meeting about the closures, did actually bring up Prop 320. And they were talking about what they'd have to cut if it does pass, because they would have to cut a certain amount of money. And they were talking about where that could be pulled from. So this is a conversation school districts are having, because they are going to have to cut that money. And some of them do have potentially empty buildings that they could do something with that to, you know, make up that extra money. But not all of them do. And even the ones that do, maybe they don't have the opportunity to do that. So these districts are currently having these conversations, but that is something that has been brought up. Yeah.
1: Shira Tanzer is our education reporter here at KTAR, and we've been taking a look at all of the propositions, but today, in particular, Prop 320. It's interesting because it's the more populous districts that are out, you know, in an outsized way affected by this. Does it have any effect on rural districts at all?
16: Yeah, for sure. So there are districts in Maricopa and Pinal counties that would be included in this, even though they have less than 7,500 students. But they don't necessarily spend 60% of their budget on classroom instruction. During the Prop 320 debate, there was a district that was specifically brought up that doesn't spend that much on the classroom because they have to spend so much money on transportation because they're on a Native reservation. So they have to get those kids to school. So if they then had to spend 60% on classroom instruction, that would become a concern in terms of getting kids to school in the first place, back from school, and potentially impacts kids' ability to go to school.
2: All right. Thanks so much, Shira Tanzer, once again on Prop 320, which would force the three most populous counties, the school districts within them, to spend 60% of their operating budgets on something called direct instructional expenses, as well as rural districts that have at least 7,500 students.
1: And if you want to see more on all of the props, just go to our website at ktar.com. Coming right up, an immigration attorney says there's a logjam for legal migration.
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3: All right. Been a busy morning. Let's head to the one crash that started things off, and it is still hanging around. It is the northbound I-17 just prior to Peoria. And now a tow truck just pulled up and another trooper just pulled up. So there is a curiosity factor. All lanes are open. Just a little bit of slowing if you are headed up to the North Stack this morning. Southbound I-17, we've cleared away a couple of crashes that were slowing things down coming into the stack this morning. Right now, about 14 minutes on your ride in. It's 75th Avenue and Indian School Road. That's the intersection you're going to want to avoid this morning. Tire fire, first alarm, Phoenix Fire on the scene there. 83rd Avenue, 67th Avenue are ways around that incident. John Roller, KTAR News.
1: Sunny today with a high of 103. We start to see a chance of rain on Saturday and a cool down as well. Right now, if you are in Phoenix, we are looking at 76 degrees at 621.
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2: Migrants already approved to work in the U.S. are facing lengthy delays to enter the country, according to a local immigration attorney.
26: Hillary Walsh at New Frontier Immigration Law says even those approved under the Einstein visa, reserved for those skilled in science, education, or business, are experiencing delays. She says the federal government should prioritize work visas for industries dealing with a workforce shortage.
27: For example, nurses are already determined to be an understaffed area in the United States. Why don't we have this for more folks? Because nurses are now on a fast track. If you're a Mexican nurse and want to come to the United States and work at Banner Health, there's a fast track for you.
26: She also called on the federal government to create more pathways to citizenship for the 15 million undocumented people living in the U.S. Heidi Hommel, KTAR News.
1: Now let's check the Valley Chevy Dealers Traffic Center for your morning ride. Hey, John.
3: Hey, LaDonna. Yeah, we want to let you know we just had a crash come in with a downed motorcycle. This is going to be right near the stack this morning. Stack's been busy. Westbound I-10 right near 19th Avenue. This just now coming in, so heads up for a collision there. Southbound I-17 cleared away a couple of crashes, so right now about 13 minutes from Cactus down to the stack. And 75th Avenue and Indian School Road. That's where we have a first alarm tire fire this morning. Might be smelling some rubber in the air in the West Valley this morning. Steer clear of that intersection. It's a first alarm tire fire. 83rd Avenue, 67th Avenue ways around that. And in Surprise, had an earlier crash at 163rd Avenue, Pat Tillman Boulevard. That has cleared away. 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John Roller, KTAR News.
2: 103 today, 102 tomorrow with sunshine. And then over the weekend, we got a chance of rain moving in, and we'll cool off to 94 for a high on Saturday and 86 on Sunday.
1: Coming up on Arizona's Morning News at 6:30, last night we got two different visions of Congressional District 1.
2: Yeah, the district that could change the majority, possibly, in the House. Time now, though, for sports. Here's Mitch Vareldis from the Parker & Sons Heating, Cooling, Plumbing, and Electrical Sports Desk.
28: Three teams have advanced to the MLB's Championship Series. The two-time reigning champs accomplished as much yesterday. Dodgers defeated the Braves 4-1 to win the series in four games. The Rays swept the Yankees with a 4-3 final in Game 3. And the Brewers ended the Padres season with a 3-1 win in Game 4. Meanwhile, there will be at least one more game in the ALDS between the White Sox and Guardians. First pitch today is at 5 p.m. on ESPN 620 AM. That's sports. Mitch Vareldis, KTAR News.
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2: Good morning. It is 6:30. The candidates in a key congressional district in Arizona went mano a mano last night. I'm Jim Sharp.
25: Arizona Votes 2026.
1: I'm LaDonna Harvey. That is our top story.
8: You didn't say the Biden administration failed at the border. You wouldn't say that. Democrats can't bring themselves to say that.
10: The Biden administration failed at the border.
1: That's just some of last night's Congressional District 1 debate between Democrat Amish Shah and Republican Jay Feely. They talked about health care as well, with Shah saying portions of federal legislation passed last year reducing Medicaid enrollment need to be repealed.
10: I have always believed in universal health care. What does that mean? It means every American citizen gets covered. There are many, many ways of covering people.
1: Feely said we need to go after fraud, waste, and abuse, and says he supports the recent work requirements.
8: That if you're on Medicaid, you should go work or you should volunteer. That's not unreasonable to me. That's not being unkind and unjust.
2: KTAR's post-debate coverage continues with reaction.
11: Matt Grodsky, a Democratic consultant with matters of state strategies, and former Republican candidate for Congress, Christine Jones, joined KTAR's special post-debate coverage. Jones says CD1 doesn't want a far-left candidate like Shah.
13: I think in one, where you're talking about people that are high net worth individuals, they want somebody who's no nonsense, right? They don't want somebody who's hugging Bernie Sanders.
11: Grodsky says calling Shah far left is laughable.
19: I've worked for Amish Shah, I've worked against Amish Shah, particularly in a Democratic primary. The big knock on him during that fun ordeal was, oh, he's too Republican. He's too close with the Republicans.
11: Shah stated during the debate that he is not a socialist and does not know Bernie Sanders. Skylar Love, KTAR News.
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1: Coming up on Arizona's Morning News, KTAR takes a look at two of the ballot propositions you'll be deciding in November, too.
29: The fight against border wall construction in southern Arizona is ongoing. I'm Ballin Overstoles.
1: Now let's go live to the Valley Chevy Dealers Traffic Center and John Roller.
3: All right, thank you very much. Well, the Valley main lines are cleaning up rather nicely in the 6 o'clock hour. In fact, we haven't talked too much about the eastbound I-10. If you are coming in from the West Valley, pretty normal conditions right now. A little bit of slowing at the 101 stop and go as you come through the Agua Fria transition, then up ahead at the 202. Right now, looking at about 22 minutes on your right in. On the westbound side, right at 19th Avenue, reports of a downed motorcycle right near the stack there, and we are starting to see things back up. Heads up if you're coming out of the Deck Park Tunnel heading west this morning. 75th Avenue and Indian School Road. We've been keeping an eye on a first alarm tire fire. 75th Avenue and Indian School Road, just south of Indian School Road, just Just saw a drone shot there. Looks like Indian School Road is opening back up, but still restrictions with Phoenix Fire there, and just cleared the crash and surprise this morning, 163rd Avenue and Pat Tillman Boulevard. John Roller, KTAR News.
4: Another hot day is on tap across the valley. Expect sunny skies and a high of 103 this afternoon, which is more than 10 degrees above average for early October. Tonight stays warm with lows in the low 80s. I'm ABC 15 meteorologist Jorge Torres.
2: At 6:33, it's 76 degrees in North Scottsdale.
1: And KTAR is keeping it on your ballot with Prop 320. If passed, it would increase the amount of money that goes to teachers and directly to classrooms. But opponents say it's going to force schools to cut other essential services. That prop would require school districts to spend 60% of their operating budgets on classroom instruction. Matt Beinberg, the director of education policy at the Goldwater Institute, says the money could boost teacher pay.
9: If you're spending dollars on empty or unused facilities, like a lot of school districts are doing, the Auditor General has actually come out and said they're spending so much money on these buildings that are not either used or underutilized that it's the equivalent of thousands of dollars per teacher.
1: Arizona State Senator Lauren Kuby says the prop seems helpful, but could push districts to cut anything that's no longer considered classroom instruction, things like air conditioning, school nurses, and safety personnel.
2: And then there's Prop 144. That is a proposition that would create a constitutional amendment requiring all voters, including those using mail-in ballots, to present ID before casting a vote. The measure also grants voters the right to have early ballots tabulated on site at polling places and bans foreign contributors to state ballot campaigns. Supporters say the measure creates faster, more secure elections. Critics argue the law targets vote-by-mail access without explaining how remote voters will verify their identity or what is supposed to be on what is supposed to be a private ballot. You can find out more on this and the seven other propositions on your ballot by going to KTAR.com.
1: An Arizona congressional candidate said she was raped as she was repairing her campaign signs in the West Valley. Colton Krolak is live with that story.
12: CD8 congressional candidate Bernadette Placentia said she was doing what she had done her entire campaign, fixing campaign signs when the unthinkable happened.
14: And I think I closed my eyes again, and then I felt another weight. And then I remember opening my eyes, and I just was kicking or trying to move around, get away.
12: She says it's tough coming forward to talk about that August 14th night, but it's something she felt she had to do to advocate for others who've gone through something similar.
14: It's hard. It really makes me think again of why women don't come forward.
12: The Maricopa County Sheriff's Office confirms that they are investigating. Live in the news center, Colton Krolak, KTAR News.
15: Destroys the life support systems that prop up some of the most incredible landscapes in North America.
2: Protesters continue trying to stop border wall construction that one organization says is doing irreversible damage.
29: Federal contractors have been uprooting cottonwood trees in the way of double border wall construction in the San Rafael Valley. One called the grandmother tree toppled this week. Russ McSpadden with the Center for Biological Diversity says that is endangering a critical habitat and passageway for migratory birds, ocelots, and more.
15: Border wall construction uses an incredible amount of water. And what we know from FOIA documents on past construction, contractors will pump up over 700,000 gallons of water a day.
29: While U.S. Customs and Border Protection tells KTAR they did environmental reviews before uprooting the trees, McSpadden doubts the validity of those surveys. Ballin Overstoles, KTAR News.
1: KTAR eyes on the economy. The president of the Arizona Chamber of Commerce, he says he has high praise for TSMC being built in North Phoenix. Danny Seiden joined the Mike Broomhead show and says that plant not only brings jobs to the plant, but it will also improve education.
16: TSMC has come in. They've been working with local high schools on job programs. They've been working with community colleges. Rose Castaneras is focused on housing. She's, you know, all the issues that are happening in the community, she cares about.
1: Seiden adds that TSMC is also a valued partner as they're finding new ways to conserve water during construction and improve air quality.
2: Coming up, they make up about a quarter of the people qualified to vote in Arizona, but cast votes in larger numbers than other groups. So we'll take a look at the direction that Arizona's Latino voters are pointing this year next.
1: First, though, we go live to the Valley Chevy Dealers Traffic Center and burning rubber. Not a smell we like.
3: Well, in your Corvette, you burned some rubber in your day, I bet.
1: That one is the pleasant kind. This yeah. one is not.
3: Doing donuts, huh? Okay, very good. Well, yeah, we do have a tire fire. It's in the West Valley this morning. Watch for fire presence at 75th Avenue and Indian School Road. In fact, it's 75th Avenue south of Indian School Road where the heaviest restrictions are. Indian School Road is open, but you will see a lot of fire activity right around that area and might even smell some rubber in the air this morning. Also, westbound I-10 coming out of the Deck Park Tunnel. We've got a crash involving a downed motorcycle. Fire is on the scene. This is, for the most part, off to the right. Just lean to the left if you are headed to the stack. And again, 163rd Avenue and Pat Tillman Boulevard. That intersection back open after an early morning crash. John Roller, KTAR News.
2: 103 today, sunshine, and 102 tomorrow, and then the weekend presents a chance of rain and highs in the 90s and 80s for Saturday and Sunday, respectively. It's 6:39 now on Arizona's Morning News.
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1: Good morning. I'm LaDonna Harvey along with Jim Sharp at 6:42 from the KTAR Business Center. Durant's Steakhouse in the Valley since 1950 scored a spot in the New York Times 50 Best Restaurants in America list. Our partners at the Phoenix Business Journal say Durant's is the only Arizona restaurant to make it on there. Durant's closed for about 10 months in 2025 after changing ownership. Since, it has seen 300% growth.
2: Checking the early numbers on Wall Street. Boy, futures pointed to a pretty big drop, but the Dow's only down 90 points right now. The Nasdaq's down 156, and the S&P's down about a third of a percent. It's lost 29 points. For more money news, visit the Business Center at KTAR.com.
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1: At 6:43, this is what you need to know right now. Republican Jay Feeley and Democrat Amish Shaw went to bat for themselves on Congressional District 1 to voters last night. Feeley says, don't give tax breaks to data centers, but do encourage them to come to Arizona. Shaw agreed that they're helping to grow the economy, but doesn't want them in CD1. 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
2: An Arizona tax preparer was convicted of filing 22 false returns. Prosecutors say Darlene Musgrove inflated refunds with deductions her clients knew nothing about, costing the government more than $127,000. Her sentencing is set for February.
1: Krista Pike, angry and confused after surviving an attempt to execute her in Tennessee. One of her attorneys said she is aware of what happened. Yesterday, a judge said she would issue an order to the state to preserve all evidence of that attempted execution. All of our top stories just 15 minutes away. 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
3: All right, new crash in the Ahwatukee area. If you're headed eastbound on I-10 or southbound, if you will, just south of Baseline Road, we've got a new crash there. Then close to the stack, westbound I-10 coming out of the Deck Park Tunnel right near 19th Avenue. We've got a downed motorcycle. Fire on the scene, partially blocking the far right lane. That's backing you up a little bit as you come out of the Deck Park Tunnel. One crash been hanging around for more than an hour. It's northbound I-17 right near Dunlap. Another tow truck just pulled up. All lanes are open, but there is a curiosity factor. And of course, we've been following this tire fire. First alarm over at 75th Avenue and Indian School Road this morning. 75th Avenue south of Indian School Road is restricted.

0: Since they make up a quarter, 24% of Arizona's population that's eligible to vote, let's explore what this election cycle's priorities are for Arizona's powerful Hispanic and Latino voters.
1: And helping us to sort of pinpoint that, Garrett Archer, data analyst with our TV partners at ABC 15. Hey, Garrett, before we get into their top issues, let's talk about how Latino voters turn out in larger numbers than other groups.
2: Yeah, so as you pointed out, Hispanics make up about 24% of Arizona's population. And according to exit polling in 2024, they made up about 27% of the electorate at the time, which is, you know, sort of in line, but also punching a little above their weight. And what's interesting about that is prior elections, it was closer to 15%, anywhere from 15 to 19%. So this last election represented a huge increase for the particular demographic for Hispanics. And so the question, of course, is that going to continue, or are they going to go back to like sort of about 15 to 19% of the electorate?
0: You know, much was made of the fact that a lot of Latinos voted for Donald Trump in 2024, but their list of priorities this time around might not put them exactly, well, it actually might put them at odds with the president and the people who are running in the Republican Party.
2: Yeah, I mean, I've seen two polls on this that were directly aimed at Hispanics that were done recently, and both show very strong cost of living opinions on Hispanics. 70% of Hispanics are concerned their top issue is a cost of living issue, from anywhere from inflation to housing to gas prices. So yes, this is definitely a cost of living for them.
1: Let's also talk about the illegal immigration crackdown that we've seen. Some of those Hispanics and Latinos apparently were in line with the president's views that, you know, people who were committing crimes here and were here illegally should be out.
2: Yes. And there is a certain percentage that still do. I will say that it appears in this poll that there has been a little bit of a snapback on immigration enforcement with Hispanics compared to the rest of the electorate. It seems that a lot of them do believe that the administration has taken too aggressive of steps on immigration enforcement. For example, majority of them in this poll believed that the administration was targeting pretty much anybody for deportation, regardless of a criminal background. And say white voters, for example, they believe the opposite. They said that it was just criminals, or mostly criminals, that they were looking for. So there is some differing opinions here on immigration enforcement that keep them at odds with the other majority of the electorate, obviously the white vote.
0: We are talking with ABC 15 data analyst Garrett Archer, who, by the way, we mentioned Durant's a little earlier in our business news, and I feel like I owe Garrett a Durant steak or something for
1: making him get up
0: this early.
1: Yeah.
0: So early, he's not even wearing his bow tie, which he's known for on the television. We're talking about Hispanic and Latino voters' priorities in this election. You know, what's very interesting is we say, you know, their top priorities are affordability issues. That's true for just about every voter, isn't it?
2: Oh, absolutely. So everyone, this was something that, while, you know, the Hispanic portion of these polls were focused on cost of living, everyone else was also focused on cost of living issues. This is a strong cost of living election that we're going into. So yes, usually in those kind of situations, you do see some more, you know, incumbents usually don't get as much of an advantage that they typically would get in a more, median election, sort of a quote unquote regular election. So no, you're completely right about that.
0: Yeah.
1: All right. Garrett, we appreciate you getting up early. And did I hear a dog in the background? I could have sworn I heard a dog. Yeah.
2: No, the dog is asleep right now.
1: Oh, okay. I thought I heard something.
0: Everybody else is still sleeping at his house, including Data Guru Jr.
1: Please don't resent us.
2: Do not wait, yes. Data Guru Jr.
0: Okay. I do know they're schnauzers, miniature schnauzers, right? That you've
2: got? Yes, we do have a miniature.
1: Oh, wow.
2: Schnauzer.
0: Yeah, I sent a picture of Garrett's miniature schnauzer to my wife, who is schnauzer nutty, and she's like, "Whose dog is this?" So if you
1: you have little tiny snacker dogs that are even tinier than miniature schnauzers.
0: Yeah, they're like mini, mini, minis. Yeah,
1: I have moose.
0: Yeah,
1: I have moose dogs.
0: So Aunt Karen is willing to babysit at any time.
2: Just, nice.
0: Just so you know. All right. Thanks a lot, Garrett. 6:50 now on Arizona.

0: Arizona's morning news.
1: Coming up in just moments, a shocking shooting by a six-year-old and what that six-year-old had to say.
0: It's going to be the craziest bizarre story of the whole morning. You got to stick around for this. Right now, here is John Roller in the Valley Chevy Dealers Traffic Center.
2: Coming out of the Deck Park Tunnel on the westbound side of I-10, heading out of the downtown area. Watch for a downed motorcycle. Medical units on the scene. This is right near the stack, 19th Avenue, partially blocking the right lane. Lean to the left if you are coming out of the Deck Park Tunnel. Right near the Ahwatukee area, eastbound I-10 or southbound I-10. A lot of new people in the valley go, why do you call it eastbound I-10 when I'm headed south? Well, that's what they call it, and we've got a crash just south of Baseline. Heads up for a crash there. And once again, steer clear of the area of 75th Avenue and Indian School Road. 75th Avenue south of Indian School Road. Lots of Phoenix fire units on the scene of a first alarm tire fire. The fire is out. They are mopping up, but you will see some smoke in the air. John Roller, KTAR News.
1: Sunny with a high of 103 today, 102 tomorrow, and then we start to see what is now Hurricane Rachel sort of moving into our area, giving us a chance of rain and much cooler temperatures. It's 651.
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1: Good morning. It's 6:55 here on Arizona's Morning News, and some new footage has been released in a controversial case of a six-year-old in Virginia who shot and seriously wounded his teacher after bringing a gun to school in 2023.
13: The first grader is sitting on another teacher's lap when he starts swearing and threatening her and the police officers who asked him where the gun was.
14: If you want a piece of me, come get it on me.
13: The boy explaining where he got the gun.
14: My mom had it.
13: The video of the aftermath of the shooting was under seal during the assistant principal's criminal trial, but the judge threw out that case.
1: That's ABC's Andrea Fujii.
0: My gosh.
1: Wild.
0: Might be some problems at home for a kid who talks like that. It sucks.
1: Or are we watching Grand Theft Auto at that age?
0: Maybe. Yeah, I don't know. All right. Let's update your traffic right now and check in with John Roller. He's in the Valley Chevy Dealers Traffic Center.
2: All right. Thank you very much, guys. Medical units have cleared the scene of the downed motorcycle. This is on the westbound side of the I-10. Just coming out of the Deck Park Tunnel as you head over to the stack. Just lean to the left. But all lanes are back open. That is the good news. In the Ahwatukee area, eastbound I-10 or southbound I-10, we've got a crash just south of Baseline Road. Heads up for DPS troopers on the scene there. And we've added a new crash in Scottsdale this morning, 128th Street and Shea Boulevard. 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
0: And coming up on Arizona's Morning News at 7, the candidates for Congressional District 1 in the Northeast Valley duked it out last night.
1: Now let's go to the Parker & Sons Heating, Cooling, Plumbing, and Electrical Sports Desk with Mitch Feraldes.
15: The Phoenix Suns got another preseason game logged yesterday against the Bulls. They fell in Chicago 124-117. Dylan Brooks led the Suns with 24 points. Miles Bridges had to leave in the first half due to suffering an ankle injury. And in the NFL, the Eagles have traded offensive lineman Cam Jurgens to the Baltimore Ravens. In part of the return, the Eagles receive a 2028 second round pick. That's sports. Mitch Feraldes. Well, this KTAR News.
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1: Good morning. It is 7 o'clock. I'm LaDonna Harvey. And if you vote in Congressional District 1, you got a chance to hear from the candidates last night.
0: I'm Jim Sharp, and that's our top story.
22: Arizona Votes 2026.
0: It might be the most hotly contested congressional district in the entire country.
23: You didn't say the Biden administration failed at the border. You wouldn't say that. Democrats can't bring themselves to say that.
24: The Biden administration failed at the border.
0: Arizona Republican Jay Feely and Democrat Amish Shaw made their case to Congressional District 1 voters in a very close race last night.
25: CD1 voters got an idea of what the two candidates who will soon face off have to say in terms of policy ideas. On rising prices, Republican Jay Feely put the blame on the prior administration.
23: So the Biden administration had 21% inflation, that they averaged 5% a year. That has an impact on costs going forward.
25: Feely says he'd focus on wage growth and addressing waste and fraud. Democrat Amish Shaw instead focusing on President Trump's tariffs.
24: Cannot take this. There's no predictability. And that's what the business environment really needs.
25: Shaw says he'd work to repeal those tariffs and aspects of last year's so-called Big Beautiful Bill that reduced Medicaid enrollment. Ballin Overstolz, KTAR News.
1: Our team coverage of that debate continues with former congressional Republican candidate Christine Jones, who joined KTAR's special post-debate coverage. She says Feely's shown that he will be Trump's guy in Congress and pointed to his appearance at the GOP midterm convention.
26: Here's what it does. It says, when I get to Congress, I understand that the margin is extremely narrow. And when there are policies that Mr. Trump needs me to advocate for, I'm going to be his guy. I'm going to go to the bat. I'm going to kick the ball through the field goal.
1: Jones says she doesn't believe this will help Feely in the race. You can make your own choice. Watch the full debate on the KTAR YouTube channel.
0: Coming up on Arizona's Morning News, we'll stay on the topic of your ballot.
27: Proposition 320 will allow voters to weigh in on how much school districts should be spending in the classroom. I'm Shira Tanzer.
0: And another proposition that would change the way that you vote. Right now, here's John Roller in the Valley Chevy Dealers Traffic Center.
2: All right, back to the west side we go, where we've been keeping an eye on a tire fire this morning over at 75th Avenue, just south of Indian School Road, looking at a live drone shot right now of the tires. And Phoenix Fire starting to roll up the hoses there. 75th Avenue is still restricted south of Indian School Road, but Indian School Road is open in both directions this morning. And one crash in Scottsdale, 128th Street and Shea Boulevard. John Roller, KTAR News.
28: It's a warm start across the valley this morning. High pressure keeps us sunny and dry today. Look for a high of 103. Light winds and lows tonight hanging on into the low 80s. I'm ABC 15 meteorologist Jorge Torres.
1: Glendale is 79 degrees at 7:03.
0: We continue with KTAR's coverage of this fall's election, when you're going to get a chance to choose if local school districts should be forced to increase the amount of funding that go into public school classrooms.
27: Proposition 320 would require every Maricopa County school district to increase its classroom spending to 60% of the operating budget. Arizona State Senator Lauren Kuby says the requirement could be harmful and schools could be forced to cut back on payments for school nurses and air conditioning systems because they aren't considered classroom instruction.
29: The state auditor is not an educator, has no knowledge, and also the state auditor is not an elected official. And so this is one of those bills. In practice, it's really a top-down mandate. And it punishes the very things that keep our schools safe and functioning.
27: Matt Beinberg, the director of education policy at the Goldwater Institute, said the prop would remove districts' wasteful spending and return money to teachers. Shira Tanzer, KTAR News.
1: And another proposition that you are going to be voting on in this election is Prop 144. It would amend the state constitution and require all voters, including those with mail-in ballots, to present government ID before casting a vote. It gives voters the right to tabulate early ballots at a polling place and bans foreign contributions to state ballot campaigns. On the face-off with Bruce and Gatos, political strategist Stacey Pearson says if Prop 144 is passed, the legislative deadlines and requirements open the state up to future issues with mail-in ballots.
4: It is the end of mail-in voting, not by repeal, but by legislative quagmire.
1: Former GOP congressional candidate Daniel Keenan says he supports the proposition.
5: And if it gets to the point of getting rid of mail-in ballots, I think that's a good thing.
1: The Clean Elections Commission says Arizona laws permitted voting by mail for more than 20 years. About 80% of Arizona voters choose that. For more on this and the seven other propositions on the ballot, just go to KTAR.com.
0: This is certainly the most awful election-related story of the morning. An Arizona congressional candidate says she was sexually assaulted while she was repairing campaign signs. Colton Krolak is live in the news center with the story.
6: Yeah, that's right. Bernadette Green Placentia, a Democratic candidate in CD8, is coming forward about what happened during the early morning hours of August 14th. She tells our TV partners at ABC 15 that's when two men attacked her from behind.
7: And then it was like, wait a minute, I'm on the ground. And then I feel a sharp pain down there, and I open my eyes, and there's a guy climbing off me.
6: For weeks, Placentia said she was angry, but not just toward her attackers, but toward herself, too.
7: After being a long-haul truck driver for 27 years across 4 million miles, I had taken care of myself. And for something like this to happen, you know, so close to home, I just was furious that, and this is where I'm understanding how women feel like I let this happen.
6: Placentia says she decided to come forward and speak publicly about her story after she realized she couldn't advocate for women without first advocating for herself. The Maricopa County Sheriff's Office confirms it is investigating. Live in the news center, Colton Krolak, KTAR News.
1: KTAR eyes on the economy. It's still strong in Arizona, according to Arizona Chamber of Commerce President Danny Seiden. He joined the Mike Broomhead Show and says smaller businesses are benefiting from large companies like TSMC being built in the North Valley.
8: The supply chain and all the local businesses going to. I mean, we have a whole development called Halo Vista that's amazing out there being built around that announcement. And it's huge. It's exciting. That's Matt Construction doing it. They're doing a phenomenal job.
1: Seiden says TSMC will continue benefiting Arizona into the future, providing jobs at the plant and supporting jobs at local businesses as well.
0: Coming up, we'll go in depth on that ballot proposition that would change the way schools spend your tax dollars.
1: First, though, let's go live from the Valley Chevy Dealers Traffic Center with John Roller.
2: All right, yeah, let's take a look at the outer loop, the Loop 303 North Valley up by the TSMC plant. And we have our normal slowing starting as you approach 43rd Avenue and make your way over to the I-17. Coming southbound on the I-17, a spot of slowing as you approach the North Stack and head eastbound on the Pima Freeway. Way you've got moderate slowing over to Cave Creek. Southbound I-17 cleared away a couple of early morning crashes right now, about 14 minutes from Cactus down to the stack. And the eastbound I-10 been fairly tame this morning, right now about 23 minutes from the 101 into downtown Phoenix. 128th Street and Shea Boulevard, watch for a crash there. And again, Phoenix Fire mopping up after a first alarm tire fire. 75th Avenue just south of Indian School Road, still restrictions there, but Indian School Road is back open. John Roller, KTAR News.
1: Sunny skies and a high of 103 today. Tomorrow down to 102, and then we got a chance for some rain through the weekend and lower temperatures as well. It's 7:08.
0: All right, let's talk. This is Jim Sharp here, and I'm kind of wondering if your vision journey is anything like mine. 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
0: 7:12 on Arizona's Morning News. I'm Jim Sharp. She's LaDonna Harvey. And from the KTAR Business Center, Chronicle Heritage, a global archaeology and cultural resources company that's headquartered in Phoenix, is shutting down operations, laying off 600 employees. Our partners at the Phoenix Business Journal tell us that includes 108 Valley workers, with the company shutting down due to failed financing efforts.
1: Taking a look at our markets, we have slid upward just a smidge on the Dow. We're pretty much flat, but up 25 there. Down 14 on the S&P, down 121 on the NASDAQ. And for more money news, visit the Business Center at KTAR.com.
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0: At 7:12, this is what you need to know right now. In a race that could decide the majority in the House of Representatives, Republican Jay Feely and Democrat Amish Shaw made their cases to Congressional District 1 voters last night. Feely says, we should not give tax breaks to data centers, but should encourage them to come to Arizona. Shaw agreed they're helping grow Arizona's economy, but does not want them in CD1. You can see the debate on KTAR's YouTube channel.
1: A local immigration attorney says the federal government should fast-track some work visas. Hillary Walsh at New Frontier Immigration says the feds are already doing this with nurses and physical therapists. She would like to see that widen.
0: USS Abraham Lincoln aircraft carrier returned home to San Diego after a record-setting uninterrupted time at sea supporting the Iran war. Carrier's extended deployment drew the nation's attention following reports of crew stress and poor mental health, as well as supply shortages, including food and hygiene products. All of our top stories are just 15 minutes away. 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
2: All right, let's head to the East Valley where it's waking up a little bit. It looks like we had a minor crash on the westbound 202 Santan Freeway just past Arizona Avenue, close to Alma School Road. That's right in the construction, so heads up for DPS troopers on the scene there. And then further north, starting to see some slowing coming off the westbound Red Mountain Freeway out of Mesa this morning and transitioning to the northbound 101 Pima Freeway. If you're headed into Scottsdale, only moderate slowing up to about Indian School Road, then you are good to go. That earlier crash involving a downed motorcycle close to downtown on the westbound 10 right near the stack, that has cleared away. And same thing with the crash that started the morning off northbound I-17 just prior to Dunlap. That is completely out of there. And we still have a crash in Scottsdale this morning, 128th Street and Shea Boulevard. John Roller, KTAR News.
1: We're looking for a high of 103 today with sunny skies. Enjoy that through tomorrow with a high of 102 because we're getting some rain this weekend. Right now, it is 80 in Phoenix at 714.
0: One of the eight propositions on your ballot this fall asks how you would like your tax dollars spent in Arizona's public schools. If Proposition 320 passes, school districts in Maricopa, Pima, and Pinal counties, as well as districts in smaller counties that have at least 7,500 students, would be required to spend a minimum of 60% of their operating budgets on direct instructional expenses.
1: KTAR education reporter Shira Tanzer has been bringing you reports this morning on Prop 320 and is joining us live to discuss it further. Now, Shira, if you ask any voter, they would say, yes, more money in the classroom. Absolutely. No problem. However, this prop has a little nebulous language. Direct instructional expenses. Does that literally mean more money for teachers, classroom supplies, and curriculum needs?
3: So it would seem so. The direct classroom instruction definition would actually be determined by the Arizona Auditor General each year. So every year, the Auditor General publishes a report with how much each school district spent. So when it publishes that report, it would just also include a definition of direct classroom instruction so that it could then release a report of how much districts spent on that classroom instruction.
0: Okay. And there's penalties for school districts who don't meet that level set by the Auditor General, not the level of spending, but don't meet that spending as defined by the Auditor General.
3: Correct. If school districts don't meet that classroom instruction benchmark, they can have state funding pulled. So the classroom site fund is something that every school district in the state gets, and that is at risk if they don't comply with the 60%. Now, it wouldn't be 60% immediately. It would be about 0.5% each year on top of what they already give to classroom instruction until they meet that 60% benchmark. So for some, that could be 20 years. It's just, you know, making small changes to eventually get to that point.
1: All right. So I'm sure there are people in opposition. And what are they saying as far as unintended consequences go?
3: Yeah, for sure. So I spoke to Arizona State Senator Lauren Kuby, who does oppose this proposition. And she really talked about how this could force schools to cut back on other non-classroom expenses. And that could include anything from air conditioning infrastructure to school nurses, to classified employees like librarians and janitors, to safety personnel, to SROs, to safety equipment for schools. So she's really concerned that by cutting back on non-classroom expenses and transferring that money into school, into classrooms, to teachers, to supplies, that could actually have some unintended consequences when it comes to keeping students safe, keeping students healthy, making sure that students are, you know, given what they need in other areas.
0: Does this intersect at all with what we were talking about yesterday, which is, you know, school districts closing down facilities and then they've got these empty buildings sitting there and they may be forced to spend, you know, a certain amount in the classroom and those classrooms are closed in some cases? I mean, is there an intersection to these two stories, Shira?
3: Absolutely. So Matt Gress, who was the writer of the original, the sponsor of the original bill, he spoke about when I spoke to him in June about this proposition, when it first kind of started, when it was added to the ballot. He spoke about how, you know, classes, school districts could be paying for those empty buildings. They could be paying for that infrastructure that they're not necessarily using. So this proposition would cut back on that. But at the same time, we are seeing school districts across the state kind of talk about the possibility of what else would have to be cut, because 0.5% doesn't seem like a lot. But when you're dealing with millions of dollars and thousands of kids, that's quite a lot of money. So I think I mentioned yesterday that Scottsdale Unified, during their board meeting about the closures, did actually bring up Prop 320. And they were talking about what they'd have to cut if it does pass, because they would have to cut a certain amount of money. And they were talking about where that could be pulled from. So this is a conversation school districts are having, because they are going to have to cut that money. And some of them do have potentially empty buildings that they could do something with that to, you know, make up that extra money. But not all of them do. And even the ones that do, maybe they don't have the opportunity to do that. So these districts are currently having these conversations, but that is something that has been brought up. Yeah.
1: Shira Tanzer is our education reporter here at KTAR, and we've been taking a look at all of the propositions, but today, in particular, Prop 320. It's, you know, it's interesting because it's the more populous districts that are out, you know, in an outsized way affected by this. Does it have any effect on rural districts at all?
3: Yeah, for sure. So there are districts in Maricopa and Pinal counties that would be included in this, even though they have less than 7,500 students. But they don't necessarily spend 60% of their budget on classroom instruction. During the Prop 320 debate, there was a district that was specifically brought up that doesn't spend that much on the classroom because they have to spend so much money on transportation because they're on a Native reservation. So they have to get those kids to school. So if they then had to spend 60% on classroom instruction, that would become a concern in terms of getting kids to school in the first place, back from school, and potentially impacts kids' ability to go to school.
0: All right. Thanks, Shira. That is KTAR education reporter Shira Tanzer talking with us about Prop 320 that would require school districts in Maricopa, Pima, and Pinal counties, as well as rural districts with at least 7,500 students, to spend a minimum of 60% of their operating budgets on direct instructional expenses.
1: Coming up next on Arizona's Morning News, terror at the mall. More on an investigation in Minnesota.
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2: All right, starting to return to normal ride time conditions on the Valley main lines. Let's start on the eastbound I-10. Right now, about 32 minutes from the Awafria into downtown Phoenix into 7th Street. In the North Valley, the eastbound 101 Awafria Freeway from 51st Avenue to Tatum Boulevard, about 20 minutes on your commute. And in the East Valley, we do have a crash, westbound Loop 202 Santan Freeway, right near Alma School Road. It has been moved off to the main line, so right now, about 14 minutes from Val Vista over to the 101, the northbound Price Freeway, looking very good this morning, all the way up to the 202, slows down for you from McKellips up to Indian School Road, and a crash in Scottsdale this morning, 128th Street and Shea Boulevard. John Roller, KTAR News.
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0: 7:25 on Arizona's Morning News and new details about the alleged terror plot targeting the Mall of America in Minnesota. 18-year-old Sheikh Doon Mohammed of Minneapolis was arrested after authorities say he purchased an AK-47 and 200 rounds of ammunition from an FBI agent posing as a member of ISIS.
9: Mohammed's alleged plan, a mass shooting at an upcoming Hmong Arts Festival at the mall on October 24th. The FBI had been monitoring Mohammed for nearly 2 years and claimed his anger and radicalization had been steadily escalating. In March 2025, Mohammed allegedly messaging an undercover FBI informant that he wanted to get a gun and just start killing a bunch of white people. And just last month, Mohammed allegedly pledging his allegiance to ISIS in a selfie video.
0: That is ABC's Pierre Thomas.
1: Now we go to the roads with 10 traffic reports every hour, live in the Valley Chevy Dealers Traffic Center.
2: All right, westbound US 60 showing a little bit of volume starting as you approach Gilbert Road. Not too bad. Once you're past Country Club over to the 101, you're looking pretty good. Only light slowing on the Price Freeway starting right at Broadway up to the 202 transition. If you're coming westbound on the Red Mountain through Mesa this morning, not a bad ride in at all. Spot is slowing right at McClintock, but once you're to the mini stack, you are good to go. And the southbound 51, not bad at all this morning, about 11 minutes from Shea Boulevard down to the stack. We do have one crash in Scottsdale, Shea Boulevard and 129th Street. John Roller, KTAR News.
0: Sunshine today, 103 the high, 102 tomorrow, and we're going to cool off a lot more than 1 degree over the weekend because we're looking at a high in the mid-90s Saturday with a 20% chance of rain, and the mid-80s on Sunday with a 50% chance of rain. 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
1: Speaking of, it's one of the most hotly contested races in the entire country, and the two candidates for CD1 duked it out last night.
0: Here now is Mitch Fareldis from the Parker & Sons Heating, Cooling, Plumbing, and Electrical Sports Desk.
10: Three teams have advanced to the MLB's Championship Series. The two-time reigning champs accomplished as much yesterday. Dodgers defeated the Braves 4-1 to win the series in four games. The Rays swept the Yankees with a 4-3 final in Game 3. And the Brewers ended the Padres season with a 3-1 win in Game 4. Meanwhile, there will be at least one more game in the ALDS between the White Sox and Guardians. First pitch today is at 5 p.m. on ESPN 620 AM. That's sports. Mitch Fareldis, KTAR News.
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0: Good morning. It is 7:30 on Arizona's Morning News. And last night, we heard from the candidates in what might be the most hotly contested congressional race in the entire country. I'm Jim Sharp.
1: Here's a little of what they have to say.
8: You didn't say the Biden administration failed at the border. You wouldn't say that. Democrats can't bring themselves to say that.
13: The Biden administration failed at the border.
1: I'm LaDonna Harvey, and that is our top story.
3: Arizona Votes 2026.
1: The debate in Congressional District 1 is between Democrat Amish Shah and Republican Jay Feely. They talked about the ongoing war in Iran. Shah was critical of the Trump administration's handling of it and says there are other options besides direct conflict.
13: It's the civilian side, Donald Trump's administration, that has bungled the war.
1: Feely argued that war was the only choice and the administration made the right call.
8: And they were going to get to the point very quickly where they had so many ballistic missiles that no one was going to be able to go in there. And then they for sure would have gotten a nuclear weapon.
0: Our KTAR team coverage continues with reaction to that debate.
14: Matt Grodsky, a Democratic consultant with Matters of State Strategies, and former Republican candidate for Congress, Christine Jones, joined KTAR's special post-debate coverage. Jones says CD1 doesn't want a far-left candidate like Shah.
15: I think in one, where you're talking about people that are high net worth individuals, they want somebody who's no nonsense, right? They don't want somebody who's hugging Bernie Sanders.
14: Grodsky says calling Shah far left is laughable.
16: I've worked for Amish Shah. I've worked against Amish Shah, particularly in a Democratic primary. The big knock on him during that fun ordeal was, oh, he's too Republican. He's too close with the Republicans.
14: Shah stated during the debate that he is not a socialist and does not know Bernie Sanders. Skylar Love, KTAR News.
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1: Coming up on Arizona's Morning News, KTAR takes a look at two of the propositions you'll be deciding. Right now, let's go live to the Valley Chevy Dealers Traffic Center with John Roller.
2: All right, thank you very much, LaDonna. Eastbound I-10 loading up a little bit as the morning starts to unfold. If you're just getting ready to roll down the highway from the West Valley, look at about 33 minutes from the 101 into downtown Phoenix. Southbound I-17, about 14 minutes from Cactus down to the stack. And if you're coming eastbound on the 101 hour freeway in the North Valley from 51st Avenue over to Tatum Boulevard, right now about 20 minutes on your ride, and gets a little heavier there at the North Stack. One surface street crash in Scottsdale this morning, 129th Street and Shea Boulevard. John Roller, KTAR News.
17: Today is expected to be the hottest day of the week in the Valley. Expect clear skies and a high of 103. That's more than 10 degrees above normal for early October. Tomorrow's another triple-digit day before big changes arrive this weekend. I'm ABC 15 meteorologist Jorge Torres.
0: At 7:33, it is 85 degrees in downtown Phoenix.
1: And our KTAR team coverage of the election continues. You are going to decide what happens with Prop 144. Now, that's the proposed constitutional amendment that would require all voters, including those with mail-in ballots, to present government-issued ID before casting that vote. It would also grant voters the right to have early ballots tabulated on-site at polling places, and it would ban foreign contributions to ballot campaigns. Supporters say it creates faster, more secure elections. Critics say the law targets vote by mail without explaining how remote voters would verify their identity on what's supposed to be a private ballot. For more on this and seven other propositions, just head to KTAR.com.
0: An Arizona congressional candidate says she was raped while repairing her campaign signs in the West Valley. KTAR's Colton Krolak is live in the news center with the story.
18: CD8 congressional candidate Bernadette Green Placentia said she was doing what she had done her entire campaign, fixing campaign signs when the unthinkable happened.
19: And I think I closed my eyes again, and then I felt another weight. And then I remember opening my eyes, and I just was kicking or trying to move around, get away.
18: She tells our TV partners at ABC 15, while it's tough coming forward to talk about that August 14th night, something she felt she had to do to advocate for others who have gone through something similar.
19: It's hard. it really makes me think again of why women don't come forward.
18: The Maricopa County Sheriff's Office confirms it is investigating. Live in the News Center, Colton Krolak, KTAR News.
4: KTAR Focus on Immigration.
1: Immigration law hasn't changed for 30 years, but policies and priorities have changed with each president. Hillary Walsh at New Frontier Immigration Law says those applying for work visas are facing long delays.
5: If I want to bring someone here to the United States to be a truck driver for my company called Amazon, that whole process will take me at least 18 months for one truck driver. And that's assuming I even know which truck driver I want to come do this work.
1: Walsh says the federal government needs to create more pathways to citizenship for the 15 million people who are living in the U.S. illegally, especially for migrants who want to work here.
0: Here's what it sounded like earlier this week at the border.
6: Destroys the life support systems that prop up some of the most incredible landscapes in North America.
0: That was the sound of the grandmother tree being cut down. Protesters continue trying to stop border wall construction that one organization says is doing irreversible damage.
7: Federal contractors have been uprooting cottonwood trees in the way of double border wall construction in the San Rafael Valley, one called the grandmother tree toppled this week. Russ McSpadden with the Center for Biological Diversity says that is endangering a critical habitat and passageway for migratory birds, ocelots, and more.
6: Border wall construction uses an incredible amount of water. And what we know from FOIA documents on past construction, contractors will pump up over 700,000 gallons of water a day.
7: While U.S. Customs and Border Protection tells KTAR they did environmental reviews before uprooting the trees, McSpadden doubts the validity of those surveys. Ballin Overstoles, KTAR News.
1: If you live in the city of Maricopa and get your water from Santa Cruz Water Company, you need to boil that water because of potential E. coli contamination. Global Water Resources says the presence of the bacteria is not confirmed, but they're asking this out of an abundance of caution. If you're drinking it, cooking with it, making ice, brushing your teeth, or washing your dishes, they want repeat test results that are returned within the next 24 hours that are clear.
0: Coming up, they make up about a quarter of the people qualified to vote in Arizona, but cast votes in larger numbers than other groups. We'll take a look at the direction that Arizona's Latino voters are pointing this year. Coming up next.
1: First, though, we go live to the Valley Chevy Dealers Traffic Center. And John Roller, do we still have that nasty tire fire?
2: Well, I'll tell you, Phoenix Fire, they're mopping up, they're rolling up the hoses, and you're going to see a whole bunch of puddles around that tire shop. This was at 75th Avenue and Indian School Road, just south of Indian School Road on 75th Avenue. Still have some restrictions there, but that fire is out, and Phoenix Fire wrapping up over there. Avoid that area for the time being. It should be cleared up here momentarily. We'll keep an eye on that. We do have a new crash in the East Valley, northbound 101. That is the Price Freeway in Tempe, right near University Drive. This crash is now off to the right, but just more volume, folks trying to get to the 202 or stay straight on the 101 this morning. But we are seeing some slowing coming out of Tempe this morning. And in Scottsdale, 128th Street and Shea Boulevard, a crash in the clearing stages. John Roller, KTAR News.
1: Sunny in 103 today, 102 tomorrow, and then the remnants of Rachel are going to roll through the valley, bringing us rain and cooler temperatures through the weekend. It's 7:38.
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0: 7:41 on Arizona's Morning News with Jim Sharp and LaDonna Harvey. And from the KTAR Business Center, according to new rankings from the company Niche, Basis Scottsdale is the number one rated public high school in the Valley. Basis schools dominated the rankings with Ahwatukee, Phoenix, Peoria, Chandler, and Goodyear schools all coming in the top 10. On top of being the top public school in the Valley, Basis Scottsdale was also the 25th rated public high school in the country. Of course, there's a little secret behind all this. You can't get into that school unless you have very high test scores.
1: Will make a difference, won't it?
0: You often are asked to leave the school if your test scores don't stay high.
1: Well,
0: there you go.
1: You know. Mm-hmm. All right, taking a look at the markets. We're just sort of sliding around here. The Dow is down 98 points. We're down 12 on the S&P. Down 70, so we've mitigated some of the earlier losses in pre-market trading on the NASDAQ. For more money news, visit the Business Center at KTAR.com.
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0: At 7:42, this is what you need to know right now. Republican Jay Feely and Democrat Amish Shaw made their cases to Congressional District 1 voters last night in a race that could decide who retains the majority or loses it in Congress. Feely says we should not give tax breaks to data centers, but should encourage them to come to Arizona. Shaw agreed they're helping grow Arizona's economy, but doesn't want them in CD1. You can see the debate on KTAR's YouTube channel.
1: For weeks, federal contractors have been uprooting cottonwood trees in the San Rafael Valley for two new border walls. The Center for Biological Diversity says that, and groundwater pumping for construction is endangering critical habitats.
0: Krista Pike is angry and confused after surviving an attempt to execute her in Tennessee. One of her attorneys said yesterday that she's aware of what happened. And yesterday, a judge said she would issue an order to the state to preserve records in what that execution happened in that chamber. All of our top stories are just 15 minutes away. For more, go to KTAR.com or the KTAR News app.
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2: All right, East Valley, three spots of heavy slow and go. Let's start on the Price Freeway coming through Tempe, northbound Loop 101, just south of the 202 transition. You've got a crash just past the Apache Boulevard underpass. It's off to the right to medical units on the scene. Lean to the left to get around that, but that is always a busy spot. Now over to the Broadway Curve area. Two more crashes, westbound I-10, just south of the US 60 transition. transition there. Right near Baseline, we've got a crash there. And then at the CD Road, right near 52nd Street and Broadway, if you're coming northbound to catch up to the 143, watch for a crash off to the right there. And in Scottsdale, a crash clearing 128th Street and Shea Boulevard. 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John Roller, KTAR News.
1: Sunny in 103 today, 102 tomorrow, and then the rain starts rolling in on Saturday. Right now it's 84 degrees in Phoenix at 7:40.
0: 24% of Arizona's population that's eligible to vote. Let's explore what this election cycle's priorities are for Arizona's powerful Hispanic and Latino voters.
1: And helping us to sort of pinpoint that, Garrett Archer, data analyst with our TV partners at ABC 15. Hey, Garrett, before we get into their top issues, let's talk about how Latino voters turn out in

0: Hispanics that were done recently, and both show very strong cost of living opinions on Hispanics. 70% of Hispanics are concerned their top issue is a cost of living issue, from anywhere from inflation to housing to gas prices. So yes, this is definitely a cost of living for them.
1: Let's also talk about the illegal immigration crackdown that we've seen. Some of those Hispanics and Latinos apparently were in line with the president's views that, people who were committing crimes here and were here illegally should be out.
0: Yes. And there is a certain percentage that still do. I will say that it appears in this poll that there has been a little bit of a snapback on immigration enforcement with Hispanics compared to the rest of the electorate. It seems that a lot of them do believe that the administration has taken too aggressive of steps on immigration enforcement. For example, majority of them in this poll believed that the administration was targeting pretty much anybody for deportation, regardless of a criminal background. And say white voters, for example, they believe the opposite. They said that it was just criminals, or mostly criminals, that they were looking for. So there is some differing opinions here on immigration enforcement that keep them at odds with the other majority of the electorate, obviously the white vote.
2: We are talking with ABC 15 data analyst Garrett Archer, who, by the way, we mentioned Durant's a little earlier in our business news, and I feel like I owe Garrett a Durant steak or something for
1: making him get up
2: this early.
1: Yeah.
2: So early, he's not even wearing his bow tie, which he's known for on the television. We're talking about Hispanic and Latino voters' priorities in this election. You know, what's very interesting is we say, you know, their top priorities are affordability issues. That's true for just about every voter, isn't it?
0: Oh, absolutely. So everyone, this was something that, while, you know, the Hispanic portion of these polls were focused on cost of living, everyone else was also focused on cost of living issues. This is a strong cost of living election that we're going into. So yes, usually in those kind of situations, you do see some more, you know, incumbents usually don't get as much of an advantage that they typically would get in a more, median election, sort of a quote unquote regular election. So no, you're completely right about that.
2: All right. Thank you, Garrett. Always when you tell me I'm right, I'm going to want to have you on the show more and more. Garrett Archer there, data analyst with our TV partners at ABC 15. It's 7:49 now at KTAR.
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4: All right, let's get you over to the East Valley. Three separate crashes working. Let's start right at the 60 transition. We've got a crash coming in on the westbound I-10 or northbound, just south of the 60 and north of Baseline Road. This crash now has moved off to the right. And then in the CD Road, as you make your way over to the 143, watch for a crash right near the Broadway 52nd Street turnoff there at the CD Road. Lean to the left to get around that. And we still have that crash on the Price Freeway in the Tempe area. Northbound Loop 101 right near the Apache Boulevard underpass is just passed. And this crash is blocking the right lane. That earlier crash in Scottsdale, 128th Street and Shea Boulevard, that has cleared away. John Roller, KTAR News.
3: Sunny with a high of 103 today, 102 tomorrow, and then big changes coming your way. We have a 20% chance of rain on Saturday and highs in the mid-90s, mid-80s on Sunday with a 50% chance of rain. And there is talk, rumors floating around of 70s, upper 70s, but still 70s for highs a couple of days next week. What do you think of that, Mike Broomhead?
5: I like it.
3: I do too. Who doesn't? We do know a few people, though, and I've complained to you about these people before as well. The ones who walk around and go, I love the heat. Really?
5: I don't love the heat, but I would rather be hot than cold.
3: I'm with you on that, but
5: I would rather have it be 110 than 40.
3: Yeah, but you know what's interesting is, though, I can add layers.
5: Yeah.
3: I can't remove skin.
5: That's all right.
3: You know, so 40, that's not the cutoff for me.
5: It is.
3: Once you get into the 30s, I'm kind of, all right. So, all right. Coming up on the Mike Broomhead Show, Eric Moses, who's the executive director of the Fiesta Sports Foundation, is going to be talking about a renaming of the Fiesta Bowl parade.
5: Yeah, that's going to be a fun conversation. They also do so much with youth sports, high school sports, flag football for girls. Yeah. And so we're going to talk about a multitude of things that the Fiesta Sports Foundation does. I love what they do. I love that organization. I love the way they do things. Plus, if you're a college football fan, you know how many great memories there are of the Fiesta Bowl?
3: Oh, yeah, yeah. And they don't just put on the Fiesta Bowl either. They put on what's been called the Copper Bowl in the past. And
5: it's that moves back to ASU.
3: Yeah. So you're going to have two bowl games in the Valley, thanks to the Fiesta Sports Foundation. Eric Moses, he's a pretty cool guy.
5: He's a great guy.
3: Yeah.
5: I love how passionate they are. I love the Thunderbirds and what they do at the tournament because they're an Arizona organization. And mm-hmm. I love the Yellow Jackets and the guys with Fiesta Sports Foundation because they just do so much great work here in the Valley.
3: Also joining Mike this morning is Thomas Galvin from the Maricopa County Board of Supervisors. You're going to talk about elections because that's really what's on, what yeah. we're on top of right now, and mail out, you know, mail in voting and all that kind of stuff. Mail in ballots have gone out or are going out this week.
5: Yeah,
3: and there was supposedly an issue with them having to go through San Diego before they came here, and that's not really going to end up being the case.
5: And that's going to be the conversation: is what's happening? What do voters need to know? Should they be concerned? Because it sounded like what we were being told is about 3,000 people got their ballots early and they balanced it out by giving the rest of them out late. So it sounded like that's how but that's not the case. But that's what we're going to talk to Galvin about when it comes to the elections. Get an update. They're building a new election center, I think, that is supposed to open in a couple of years. What's that going to do? And so election central and what voters need to know.
3: I'm trying to remember because Maricopa County is the fourth most populous county in the United States, fifth largest land-wise. I know these things. Is it the second largest voting jurisdiction in the United States? I think that's it. I think it's actually. So it is a big job.
5: We'll make it up.
3: Between the Board of Supervisors and the county recorder, what they have to do to...
5: Correct.
3: You know, to get all these ballots out and do all of this stuff. And speaking of your ballot, Mike's going to be talking about some of the props that are going to be on your ballot, including Prop 320, which is concerns school spending and how schools can spend.
5: Yeah, and so I understand the goals of a lot of these things. Are they actually going to get some things done? We've been here. How long? Well, you've been in this business for a long time. And the conversation with schools always goes back to two things, in my opinion. Teacher pay and dollars in the classroom.
3: Yeah.
5: And everybody makes the promise that we're going to do that. It never really seems to come to fruition. Whose responsibility is it? And will Prop 320 help get it there? And will that improve test scores?
3: Yeah. And it's so basically what, and we've kind of been explaining it this morning, but if you weren't around, it basically says that 60% of school funds have to go to direct instructional
5: classroom.
3: So basically they have to go into the classroom, but a lot of districts are like, hey, hang on a second. We got transportation costs. We got to worry about, we got building maintenance, all these other things.
5: But here's the problem.
3: Yeah.
5: You're only required to increase your spending in this mandate by half a percentage point a year
3: to get to that 60% level.
5: So you're at 56%. Look how much time you have.
3: Yeah.
5: You know, you got 8 years.
3: Some districts may take them 20. You get there. Yeah. That's all coming up with Mike Broomhead after LaDonna Harvey gets you a KTAR news expansion, and she's doing that in 60 seconds.
6: Washington doesn't need more politicians. It needs leaders who know how to fight and win. Eli Crane served as a Navy SEAL, 5 wartime deployments, a sniper trained to stay calm under pressure. Now he's bringing that same mission-focused toughness to Congress, taking on the status quo, standing up to the political establishment in both parties, and rooting out corruption. As a father and small business owner, Crane understands the financial pressure facing Arizona households, and he's tired of career politicians serving themselves instead of the people they represent. 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No tax on tips, no tax on overtime. And Crane is fighting radical environmentalists, pushing costly wind and solar projects. It's our land, not theirs. Eli Crane, a Navy SEAL on the front lines for rural Arizona.
7: I'm Eli Crane, candidate for Congress, and I approve this message.
6: Paid for by Eli Crane for Congress.
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9: Good morning. It is 8 o'clock. Will Congressional District 1 stay Republican or switch? The candidates clashed last night. I'm LaDonna Harvey, and that's our top story.
8: Arizona Votes 2026.
9: Republican Jay Feely and Democrat Amish Shaw made their cases to Congressional District 1 voters last night.
10: CD1 voters got an idea of what the two candidates who will soon face off have to say in terms of policy ideas. On rising prices, Republican Jay Feely put the blame on the prior administration.
11: He said the Biden administration had 21% inflation, that they averaged 5% a year. That has an impact on costs going forward.
10: Feely says he'd focus on wage growth and addressing waste and fraud. Democrat Amish Shaw instead focusing on President Trump's tariffs.
12: Cannot take this. There's no predictability.
11: And that's what the business environment really needs.
10: Shaw says he'd work to repeal those tariffs and aspects of last year's so-called Big Beautiful Bill that reduced Medicaid enrollment. Ballin Overstolz, KTAR News.
9: KTAR continues its coverage with reaction to the debate as Democratic consultant with Matters of State Strategies Matt Grodsky tells our special post-debate coverage he thinks Feeley needs to ditch Trump if he wants to win.
12: The president is not polling well, and you'll see this. This is the strategy of Republicans in all these debates and in all their campaigns. They know that they have to win independents in order to have a chance in hell. They need to appeal to them, and to do that, you have to moderate and run from these far-right records.
9: Grodsky says Feeley's current strategy of associating with the president won't work, and it's one of the biggest things Shaw can use against him. You can make your own mind up. You can watch that full debate on the KTAR YouTube channel. Now at 8:02, let's go to John Roller live in the Valley Chevy Dealers Traffic Center.
4: All right, East Valley, still staying busy. We've got three separate crashes westbound I-10. So as you're coming into town, maybe in the Ahwatukee area, watch for a crash just north of Baseline Road. It is off to the right, little bit of a curiosity factor. And just up ahead, had a crash on the CD Road on the westbound 10 there at the CD Road, right near the Broadway 52nd Street off-ramp there. That appears to be in the clearing stages. Northbound 101 Price Freeway in Tempe still have that crash off right just past the Apache Boulevard underpass. We do have a new crash coming in Mesa, Broadway and Stapley, 19th Avenue and Pinnacle Peak. A new crash in the North Valley and in the West Valley in Glendale this morning. We've got a crash Glendale Avenue and Dysart Road. 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
13: Another hot day is on tap across the valley. Expect sunny skies and a high of 103 this afternoon, which is more than 10 degrees above average for early October. Tonight stays warm with lows in the low 80s. I'm ABC 15 meteorologist Jorge Torres.
9: Right now it's 81 degrees in Chandler at 8:03. And we have more KTAR election coverage this morning as we take a look at the rest of your ballot. For instance, should local school districts have to increase the amount of funding going into the classrooms?
14: Proposition 320 would require every Maricopa County school district to increase its classroom spending to 60% of the operating budget. Arizona State Senator Lauren Kuby says the requirement could be harmful and schools could be forced to cut back on payments for school nurses and air conditioning systems because they aren't considered classroom instruction.
15: The state auditor is not an educator, has no knowledge, and also the state auditor is not an elected official. And so this is one of those bills. In practice, it's really a top-down mandate, and it punishes the very things that keep our schools safe and functioning.
14: Matt Beinberg, the director of education policy at the Goldwater Institute, said the prop would remove districts' wasteful spending and return money to teachers. Shira Tanzer, KTAR News.
9: Another proposition you'll be taking a look at on your ballot is Prop 144. That one would amend the state constitution and require all voters, including your mail-in voters, to present government-issued ID before casting that vote. On the face-off with Bruce and Gatos, political strategist Stacey Pearson says if Prop 144 passes, the legislative deadlines and requirements open Arizona up to future issues with those mail-in ballots.
16: It is the end of mail-in voting, not by repeal, but by legislative quagmire.
9: Former GOP congressional candidate Daniel Keenan.
17: And if it gets to the point of getting rid of mail-in ballots, I think that's a good thing.
9: According to the Clean Elections Commission, Arizona law has permitted voting by mail for more than 20 years, and just about 80% of Arizona voters choose to vote by mail. For more on this and the seven other propositions on your ballot, just head to KTAR.com. An Arizona congressional candidate said she was sexually assaulted as she was repairing her own campaign signs.
18: Bernadette Green Placentia, a Democratic candidate in CD 8, is coming forward about what happened during the early morning hours of August 14th. She tells our TV partners at ABC 15 that's when two men attacked her from behind.
19: And then it was like, wait a minute, I'm on the ground. And then I feel a sharp pain down there, and I open my eyes, and there's a guy climbing off me.
18: For weeks, Placentia said she was angry, but not just toward her attackers, toward herself, too.
19: After being a long-haul truck driver for 27 years across 4 million miles, I had taken care of myself. And for something like this to happen, you know, so close to home, I just was furious that And this is where I'm understanding how women feel like I let this happen.
18: Placentia said she decided to come forward and speak publicly about her story after she realized she couldn't advocate for women without first advocating for herself. The Maricopa County Sheriff's Office confirms it is investigating. Colton Krolak, KTAR News.
20: Destroys the life support systems that prop up some of the most incredible landscapes in North America.
9: Federal contractors have been uprooting cottonwood trees in the way of double border wall construction in the San Rafael Valley, including the grandmother tree on Monday. Russ McSpadden with Center for Biological Diversity says it's endangering a critical habitat, pointing to groundwater pumping for the construction as well.
20: Water-dependent ecosystem, this riparian forest of cottonwood trees, and the amount of pumping they're doing is likely to also cause significant harm to.
9: U.S. Customs and Border Protection tells KTAR they did environmental reviews before uprooting the trees. McSpadden says he doubts those reviews' validity. KTAR eyes on the economy. The economy in Arizona, still strong. Arizona Chamber of Commerce President Danny Seiden joined the Mike Broomhead Show and says smaller businesses benefit from large companies like TSMC and the plant that's being built in the North Valley.
21: The supply chain and all the local businesses going to, I mean, we have a whole development called Halo Vista that's amazing out there being built around that announcement. And it's huge. It's exciting. That's Matt Construction doing it. They're doing a phenomenal job.
9: Seiden says TSMC will continue to benefit Arizona in the future, providing jobs at the plant and supporting jobs at other local businesses. An Arizona tax preparer is convicted of filing 22 false tax returns. Prosecutors say Darlene Musgrove inflated refunds with deductions her clients didn't know anything about, costing the government more than $127,000. Her sentencing is set for February. Now let's go to John Roller. Check those roads live in the Valley Chevy Dealers Traffic Center.
4: All right, let's bring you up to date in the East Valley, where we still have a couple of crashes, not really blocking anything, just a curiosity factor. If you're coming westbound on the I-10 into the downtown area near the Ahwatukee area, just north of Baseline, we've got a crash still off to the right. Had an earlier crash on the CD Road, not far from there, right near the Broadway 52nd Street turnoff there at the CD Road. That is cleared away. We still have a crash off right. Tow trucks on the scene now of this crash. Northbound 101 Price Freeway, just past the Apache Boulevard underpass. Again, just stay to the left, but again, this crash has moved off to the right. A new crash in Mesa, Broadway and Stapley, and we also have a crash this morning in Glendale at Litchfield Road and Greenway. 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
9: Sunny skies with a high of 103 today. Will be 102 on Friday, but Saturday is when everything starts to change. We're looking for mostly cloudy skies with a high of 94 and a 20% chance of rain, 50% on Sunday with some scattered thunderstorms and a high of only 86. It's 8:09, and a Colorado dad who broke records by climbing the El Capitan summit at Yosemite with a 7-year-old son is opening up about the parenting criticism he got after that historic hike.
22: Joe Evermore is now revealing Child Protective Services received multiple complaints, claiming he and his wife were putting their son in danger. Evermore telling People magazine, there's people that think, hey, your kids would be better put in a foster system or put in front of a television rather than training daily for an epic mission. He says people who take issue with the danger involved do not have a background in climbing. Evermore saying, there are risks, but I think the benefits far outweigh the risks. As a dad, I'm mitigating those risks with a team, with good preparation, and with our own skill and our own training.
9: That's ABC's Sophie Flay. In a new U.S. indictment, former Venezuelan President Nicolas Maduro has been charged with torture. Maduro has been behind bars since early January, previously charged with participating in a conspiracy to send cocaine into the U.S., and now facing those allegations of human rights abuses during his time as the leader of Venezuela. It's 8:11, and from the KTAR Business Center, Durant Steakhouse in the Valley since 1950 has a spot on the New York Times 50 Best Restaurants list. Our partners at the Phoenix Business Journal say Durant's is the only Arizona restaurant to make that list. Durant's closed for 10 months in 2025 after changing ownership and has since seen a 300% growth. And Chronicle Heritage, a global archaeology and cultural resources company headquartered in Phoenix, is shutting down, laying off 600 people. Our partners at the Phoenix Business Journal say it includes 108 people here in the Valley. The company shutting down due to failed financing efforts. Taking a look at what is happening on Wall Street, pre-market trading was pretty darn brutal. Things have mitigated at least a little bit. We're down about 126 points on the NASDAQ, 23 on the S&P, and 181 on the Dow. For more money news, visit the Business Center at KTAR.com.
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9: Should Arizona schools be required to give more money to direct classroom instruction? And what does that even mean?
14: Proposition 320 would require school districts in Maricopa or Pinal counties, as well as districts with more than 7,500 students, to spend 60% of their operating budget on classroom instruction. Districts would have to increase classroom spending by 0.5% each year until they reach the benchmark, with state funding pulled if they don't comply. Matt Beinberg, the director of education policy at the Goldwater Institute, says the prop bans schools from spending money on empty buildings or expenses that don't impact students.
0: This doesn't actually even require cuts. Every year, the schools get additional funding. There's an inflation adjustment. They get additional funds from the state classroom site fund. So under Prop 320, this essentially says you need to start increasing the share that's going. It doesn't say that you need to cut your existing budget.
14: Arizona State Senator Lauren Kuby says schools could be forced to cut back on payments for school nurses and air conditioning systems.
15: It treats the whole educational system as just defined by, you know, a teacher and their instructional aide. And it really does ignore the real needs of classrooms because it penalizes districts for basic necessities that schools require these days.
14: Kuby says the prop takes away the district's ability to use their funding for unique community-specific needs. The Arizona Auditor General would determine the definition of classroom instruction each year, as well as report the percentage of classroom spending. Shira Tanzer, KTAR News.
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1: It's October 8th, and back on this day in 1957, Jerry Lee Lewis recorded Great Balls of Fire. Jerry Lee Lewis had first made his way to Sun Records in September of 1956, hoping to catch his break in the same recording studio where Elvis got his. Lewis's first session resulted with a minor hit titled Crazy Arms, but 6 months later, he struck gold with Whole Lotta Shakin' Goin' On, a million-selling smash. Lewis's signature piano-pounding style and electric stage presence made him an instantaneous star, but his crazy ways off the stage earned him a bad boy reputation. Lewis's moral struggles continued throughout his career and would never quite recover from his 1958 disclosure of his marriage to his 13-year-old cousin. At the peak of his powers following Great Balls of Fire, however, he was a magnetic figure in rock and roll history, and he recorded his hit Great Balls of Fire back on this day in 1957.
9: Now let's check those roads with John Roller live from the Valley Chevy Dealers Traffic Center.
4: All right, thank you very much, LaDonna. Crash clearing northbound 101 Price Freeway, completely off to the right. It's just past the Apache Boulevard underpass. Just more volume trying to get up to the 202 transition. If you are headed westbound on the Red Mountain Freeway, spot a slowing right at McClintock. If you're continuing northbound, you've got slowing just north of the 202 transition from McKellips all the way up to McDowell this morning. If you are making your way into Scottsdale, you are good to go. Also westbound I-10 coming in from the Ahwatukee area, crash still off to the right. And we do have a crash this morning in Mesa at Mesa Drive and Stapley. And in Glendale, watch for a crash at Glendale Avenue and Litchfield Road. John Roller, KTAR News.
9: Sunny skies with a high of 103 today, dipping to 102 tomorrow, and then we start to see rain rolling in and temperatures going down. That should happen by Saturday and Sunday. 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If you've been injured in an accident, call Sweet James. The Mike Broomhead Show is next. I'm LaDonna Harvey on Arizona's news station, KTAR News.
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3: Yeah, here we go. Happy Thursday. Appreciate you being here. A lot of guests we'll get to in a few moments, but I'm going to start in a different direction. We're going to start with technology this morning. And Scottsdale PD making its case to keep flock cameras. The ALPR saves lives, according to the leadership of the Scottsdale Police Department, making their case to the citizens of Scottsdale. Certainly don't blame them for the questions. The questions make perfect sense. The conversation needs to be one of reality and not just of speculation. I've been doing my homework on this for a long time. I've been invited now to visit Scottsdale's real-time crime center, which I'm going to do. I got an email from some people, I believe, out in Casa Grande. I will go anywhere where anybody wants to talk about this because I just want to be as educated as possible. And I think the technology, we get freaked out about things in the media. Sometimes something gets sensationalized, but that doesn't mean the questions aren't valid questions. But I do have a different twist on this. Good morning, Patricia. I know you're getting settled in your
5: Hello.
3: Corner.
5: But I did get my headphones on right away so I could hear you and we could communicate. Good
3: okay.
5: morning.
3: I'm going to bring something to your attention that I don't think you know about. And I think there's going to be a lot of people out there that hear this that are going to think that I'm joking, and I'm not, and are thinking that I'm embellishing, and I'm not. But I just found this out myself. Do you have any idea? You have an Amazon Prime account, correct?
5: Yes, we do.
3: Do you shop with Amazon quite often?
5: Yes.
3: Me too.
5: Like almost every other day.
3: Do you have any idea what Amazon knows about you or thinks or assumes about you? Any idea?
5: I kind of have an idea, but not. I know that they know more about me than I think they do.
3: A customer shared how she accidentally stumbled on an obscure section of the Amazon website that most of us overlook. It contained, to her horror, a page of assumptions that Amazon has made about me based on my purchases, and I'm literally speechless, is the quote from this woman.
5: Now I need to go find mine.
3: Hang on, I'm going to tell you. I will tell you. In a screenshot she provided, she highlighted one standout. Amazon, with brutal objectivity, asserted that she has a flat buttocks. Here's what she says.
5: It's body shaming people.
3: So listen. She says, I mean, it ain't wrong, but oh damn, God. Did you have to call me out like that?
5: That poor woman.
3: So I'll tell you how to do this in a minute. So I went on my Amazon Prime account. I went through the steps.
5: Now I don't want to know.
3: Okay.
5: I already know what I'm like.
3: So here's I was so worried about what this was going to say. But it actually makes me look like a better person than I really am. I did.
5: Oh, my God. That's awesome.
3: And it makes me look like I'm a better person than I really am.
5: Okay,
3: so there's 35 results. And I'll give you the categories and what it says about me. Home and family. Likely lives in Phoenix. No kidding.
5: Okay.
3: All right.
5: Good assumption there.
3: Departments. Back when I had my dog, it says dog care. Product preference. Invests in home improvement projects.
5: Okay.
3: Product preference, maintains consistent streaming subscriptions. Product preference, prefers premium streaming content. Established entertainment spending, streaming entertainment, replenishes household essentials regularly. Man, I sound like such a responsible adult, don't I?
5: You sound like Jerry Seinfeld.
3: Now, this section is called Home and Family. It says has two adults. I must order a lot because I'm consuming
5: adults?
3: Enough for two people.
5: That's when it says has
3: yeah,
5: two adults.
3: Yes.
5: You just own them.
3: My home has two adults. Chooses Pure Life for bottled water, which is true.
5: Hey, I didn't know that. Now I know.
3: Prefers bottled water over tap water.
5: I do know that.
3: Selects compostable disposable products.
5: Wow, you're an environmentalist.
3: Yeah.
5: I thought
3: Who knew?
5: I thought it was the opposite.
3: Reads diverse literature.
5: You're a very smart, intellectual individual.
3: Household cleaning, maintains lawn and outdoor spaces.
5: Want to come clean my yard?
3: Right. Shops in the men's department.
5: Thank goodness, because there's two adults know, that you own. Yeah. Probably you.
3: Yeah. Bert and Ernie. prefers Tide for laundry products.
5: Interesting.
3: Has a dog, which I did. I don't anymore, but I did. Likely owns a Ford truck.
5: Wow.
3: How specific is
5: that? Have you bought anything for your truck?
3: I don't know. I have no idea.
5: Like windshield wiper or something? I don't know, but that doesn't matter.
3: Not on Amazon. I have no idea. Likely owns a Ford truck.
5: Wow, that's pretty interesting.
3: Yeah.
5: Maybe with your subscriptions to like Sirius Radio. Do you have like anything like that in your truck? I don't know. I'm curious.
3: I have Sirius XM that came with the truck.
5: That's what I'm saying. Maybe they track that subscription to a Ford.
3: Know. No
5: that's
3: idea.
5: So crazy.
3: Selects Blue Buffalo for dog nutrition. Not anymore, but I did.
5: That's a good brand.
3: Yep. Departments cooking ingredients.
5: Oh, you probably buy a bunch of cooking.
3: I do. They have that in there. Favors action and crime entertainment, which is true.
5: This is better than I thought it was going
3: to. Purchases movies, kitchen equipment, home security systems. Selects specialty cooking seasoning.
5: You sound like a stand-up individual.
3: I do. I sound like I'm a great cook.
5: Cook for
3: I clean. I take care of the yard.
5: His other adult.
3: Ladies, are you listening to this? Amazon says I'm a catch.
5: I wonder why you're single. It's probably that
3: that's
5: other adult.
3: Right. Yes, the other
5: there.
3: Adult. And I shop in the men's department, so apparently I'm gay. Chooses diamond crystal for cooking salt.
5: You must order that a lot.
3: Builds movie collections systematically. I don't have any idea what that means, except like I have all of the Ocean's movies. I have all of the Godfather movies.
5: Building all of the... volumes and sets.
3: Follows the Yellowstone television series. I do.
5: Yeah.
3: Cooks with specialized ingredients and equipment. I'm a gourmet.
5: You're so
3: ladies, are you paying attention to what Amazon says I am?
5: You've been paying attention.
3: Chooses professional grade kitchen tools, which I do.
5: Chef Ramsay would be proud.
3: And here's one of the last one. Likely has a home workout setup.
5: Likely. That's pretty funny. I didn't know that it did that. It sets up a whole profile.
3: So here's
5: which I guess would make sense with what you order.
3: Here's what we're going to do. We are going to do what they call in the business a tease.
5: Okay.
3: I'm going to tell you how to do this. And later in the show, we're going to read yours.
5: Okay. Can I do it from my phone? I'm not sure I know how to log in my computer. I'll figure it out.
3: All right. So for everybody out there that wants to do this, you go to your Amazon account. This is on the computer, right? But I'm going to tell them first, and I'll get with you on the app. But hang on. If you're at your computer, you go to your Amazon account. In the upper right-hand corner, you will see something that says account and lists. And you hover over it on the right-hand side, and you click on the word account. Just go to the word account. Over on the left-hand side, you'll see ordering and shopping preferences. And in your shopping preferences, just click manage your information. And then all of this will pop up of what they think about you.
5: My internet's taking forever, but I think I know how to get it from here.
3: Okay, so later in the show, we are going to, we're going to read Patricia's on the air.
5: I did find it. Your lists, right?
3: Oh, yeah. Wait, okay. Don't. But later in the show.
5: Okay.
3: So to wrap this up, if everybody's worried about Flock cameras taking a picture of your license plate, and we always say your phone's always watching you.
5: This no
3: Amazon,
5: more.
3: Amazon has a detailed list of what they think you are. Mm-hmm. Amazon knows I own a Ford truck.
5: That's wild.
3: It's crazy. So anyway, we'll talk about it. Brand new episode, Amazing Arizonans, available. My buddy Ron Seitz. 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
3: I'll tell you what my regret was, that I didn't do this sooner. 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
5: Good morning. Coming up on 8:32, I'm Patricia Valencia.
16: Arizona Votes 2026.
17: You didn't say the Biden administration failed at the border. You wouldn't say that. Democrats can't bring themselves to say that.
18: The Biden administration failed at the border.
5: That's some of the back and forth from last night's Congressional District 1 debate between Democrat Amish Shah and Republican Jay Feely. They also discussed the ongoing war in Iran. Shah criticizing the Trump administration's handling of it, says there's other options besides direct conflict.
18: It's the civilian side, Donald Trump's administration, that has bungled the war.
5: Feely argued the war was the only choice and the Trump administration made the right call.
17: And they were going to get to the point very quickly where they had so many ballistic missiles that no one was going to be able to go in there. And then they for sure would have gotten a nuclear weapon.
5: Watch the full debate on the KTAR YouTube channel. And residents in the city of Maricopa that get their water from Santa Cruz Water Company have been issued a water boil advisory because of potential E. coli contamination. Global Water Resources say that the presence of the bacteria is not confirmed, but in abundance of caution, customers should boil all water for drinking, cooking, making ice, brushing teeth, washing dishes until repeat tests results come in and returned within the next 24 hours. An Arizona congressional candidate says she was raped while repairing campaign signs in the West Valley.
19: CD8 congressional candidate Bernadette Green Placentia said she was doing what she's done her entire campaign, fixing campaign signs when the unthinkable happened. She says two men snuck up and attacked her from behind, knocking her unconscious.
20: And I think I closed my eyes again, and then I felt another weight. And then I remember opening my eyes, and I just was kicking or trying to move around, get away.
19: She tells our TV partners at ABC 15, it's been tough to come forward to talk about that August 14th night, but it's something she felt she had to do in order to advocate for others who have survived something similar.
20: It's hard. It really makes me think again of why women don't come forward.
19: The Maricopa County Sheriff's Office says it is investigating. Colton Krolak, KTAR News.
5: An Arizona tax preparer has been convicted of preparing 22 false federal income tax returns.
21: Prosecutors say 68-year-old Darlene Musgrove added false deductions to boost clients' refunds and encourage repeat business. 12 clients testified at her Tucson trial that they knew nothing about the false claims. The returns cost the federal government more than $127,000. Musgrove is scheduled to be sentenced February 23rd. She faces up to 3 years in prison, a $100,000 fine, or both. Serena O'Sullivan, KTAR News.
5: And now let's check on traffic and say hello to Mr. John Roller. He's live in the Valley Chevy Dealers Traffic Center.
4: Well, hello and good morning, Patricia. Right now I'm watching slowing starting to develop coming out of the Maricopa area right on the John Wayne Parkway. That's State Route 347 just north of Casablanca Road. We've got stop and go slowing up to Riggs Road. Once you're past Riggs Road, you are good to go. Closer into town, I had a crash on the westbound I-10 right just south of the US 60 transition. That has cleared away. Freeway, and same thing with the crash on the northbound 101 Price Freeway in the East Valley. That happened just underneath the Apache Boulevard underpass there. It is off to the right and in the clearing stages. Mesa Drive in Stapley, watch for a crash there. And also this morning, we have a crash at Grand Avenue and Mountain View. That's our new crash coming in Surprise this morning. 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
0: Sunny and a high of 103 for your Thursday. It's 82 degrees right now in Mesa. I'm Patricia Valencia on Arizona's news station, KTAR News.
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2: All right. I first of all, I love to talk about sports, and I love any organization that can match up sports and doing great things for a lot of people here in the Valley. That is the Fiesta Sports Foundation. Joining us in studio is Eric Moses, the head of the Fiesta Sports Foundation. And man, it's good to see you again.
3: I always love being with you.
2: So there has been something we partner with here, PCH, at the radio station with a big fundraiser every year. So we're a little bit more familiar than most, but you're partnering with Phoenix Children's.
3: Yep. Yeah, we announced a couple weeks ago that Phoenix Children's would be our inaugural Circle of Champions partner, which is a new kind of partnership platform that we launched to really find organizations here in the Valley and across the state that are aligned in terms of values, their vision, and how they want to connect with, engage with, and support this state. And I couldn't think of a better partner than Phoenix Children's. Their new CEO, John Nickens, and I have become fast friends, and we see things very similarly. So we announced yesterday that they are going to anchor our parade, and it will be the Phoenix Children's Fiesta Bowl Parade presented by Lerner and Rowe. And so we're excited, because what's better than kids and parades, right?
2: And your investment in kids overall, and which I want to get to in a few moments, but this is one of those aspects that if you're a parent out there and you don't know about Phoenix Children's, thank God for that. Yeah. But if you do know, thank God they're here. They come from all over the world for the care they get at Phoenix Children's. It is a remarkable place.
3: Yeah, they are dedicated to improving the health of a generation, as they like to say, and who can't get behind that mission? And we are engaging with young people, as you know, all over this state. And so it makes sense that where we show up, they will now show up with us to ensure that we're all investing in the health of a generation.
2: What I love about Fiesta Sports Foundation is you guys are about outcomes. And so it doesn't matter if it's a high school athlete that you see 10 years later that's flourishing in whatever their career is, or it's a young kid that is facing some health issues at Phoenix Children's and you see them 10 years later and they're a flourishing adult. It doesn't matter where they start. You guys are about helping them get to the best they can be.
3: Yeah. And we want to meet people and young people in particular where they are. You know, it's funny that you say that. The kid who's starting now for Clemson at quarterback was on our Fiesta Bowl All-State team last year. He's a true freshman here from Arizona. Tate Reynolds, I believe, is his name, and playing well. And so, yeah, we're using this platform, as you know, in order to shine the light on people here in Arizona and what they're doing.
2: And, you know, when you mention Clemson and I get a big smile on my face.
3: I saw that.
2: No offense, but, you know, we hung 41 on them. So, but anyway, but to hear those stories, because I know watching young kids, there's a young man that played at the school that I coached at. And that the head coach of that high school just put up on Facebook that he plays for FIU. He was on TV last night. I think we all get excited when we can see young kids or young, I guess, kids, yeah, young people that we know have got something. And then we watch them succeed. It's so good and so much fun to watch them succeed.
3: Yeah. And again, kind of going back to Phoenix Children's, I mean, a lot of kids start off having some health issues and other things like that. And that place is able to get so many kids back on track and to good health. And so we want to continue to promote that. Frankly, Phoenix Children's is interested now in making certain that people around the state know we're not just a place where you bring your kid when there's an emergency or they're very sick. There are other services that they have when kids are healthy and to keep them healthy. And so we're going to help them to spread that word all throughout the state.
2: And it's amazing. We do our Giveathon every year, and I had the privilege of talking to a family, and there was a young girl that had gone through a lot of serious health issues, and she was on the mend. And she said she wanted to be a doctor so that she could help kids like someone helped her. And if you can get through that without getting emotional,
3: good luck on that one. Yeah.
2: But it is a remarkable place, and not just a one place, but it's a remarkable organization. And the partnership just seems, like you said, a no-brainer.
3: Yeah, it's we're already working closely together. We launched a brand new logo for the parade. John Nickens, their CEO, comes to us from New Orleans. So our new logo has a little bit of that.
2: It does. I didn't know that, but it looks just like it.
3: Right. So we'll have a little bit of that that energy that he brings from New Orleans. And sky's the limit on what we're going to be able to do. This parade, as you and I have talked about before, is an expression of Arizonan pride. We want it to continue to be that. We want it to be a time that families come out and kids come out and just rejoice in being in Arizona. And we think it's going to take it to new heights.
2: And the involvement in the community, is there still time for the community to get involved in the parade?
3: Yeah. Next Friday, October 16th is our deadline for participants to submit their applications. Go to FiestaSportsFoundation.org, and they can apply. And we want as many people and organizations coming out and doing that, whether it's a balloon or a float, or you want to march, or you want to bring your dogs out, or whatever it is. We want this to be an expression of Arizona pride.
2: Before I let you go, we've got to talk about the Copper State Invitational.
3: Yeah.
2: Just because I know we've mentioned this probably four or five times because of the impact it had on me. When I was at the kickoff luncheon a couple of years ago, and you bring in the All-Stars, and these high school kids get to be featured, and it's amazing to see what they do and how happy they are and proud they are to be there. The investment you are making in these young athletes. Can you talk about this?
3: Yeah, we want young athletes, and especially young girls and women, to see that there is a continuum now from youth all the way to college with flag football. And so this is the second year of the Copper State Invitational, which is a mid-season invitational tournament with some of the best teams in the Valley get a chance to play each other. As you know, we started a couple years ago doing a game of the week with the girls on the flag side, like we do with the boys and our partners at CW. But what they really wanted was an opportunity to play some of the best, and they couldn't do that with a game of the week. So we created an invitational tournament that allows them to do that. This is year two. Year one was greatly successful. We also launched this past year the Fiesta Bowl Flag Football Classic, which was a Division I collegiate tournament, which just exceeded all of our expectations last year. So we're showing these young girls, you can get involved in this junior level, high school level, college level, and then LA 28 Olympic level. And so we want to continue to invest there.
2: And what's cool is when we were kids, flag football was like a PE exercise.
3: Right.
2: But to see the excitement, it is fun to watch these girls play because the athleticism and the catches they make and the speed, and it's an exciting sport to watch. So it's really cool to see it catch on for the players. But for fans to think they're going to go to support the kids and leave there thinking, I'm come to every game to watch them play.
3: Yeah, you're not going to a kickball game.
2: No, right? You're not.
3: These young ladies are very skilled. And for football guys like us, having young women play football in this way and learn about the game and really be integrated into it and understanding of it, they become even bigger football fans.
2: Yeah.
3: And that's why the NFL is investing, and that's why others are investing. And, you know, I like to sit around with my sister and talk about football.
2: Right.
3: You know what I mean? And this is an opportunity, as well as for parents who have concerns about younger kids playing tackle football. This is an outlet for them to learn the game, fall in love with the game, and then get ready to play tackle if that's in the future.
2: I had the privilege of watching my nieces play high school sports. They didn't play in college, but I watched them. They were both were very good athletes. So was my nephew. But to watch them compete and to see those competitive juices in them, and they take that into the rest of their life, I think it's terrific.
3: No, it's great. So October 15th and 17th, Copper State Invitational over at ASU, the Dorsey Fields. It's free to get in. Come out and watch these incredible athletes compete. Many of them you will see competing for high school championships here in Arizona later in the year, and we'll be supporting that. We're presenting sponsors of the AIA championships. We're going to continue to invest in young people in this state.
2: It's always great to see you.
3: You're a man. I appreciate you.
2: All right, that's Eric Moses, Fiesta Sports Foundation. We'll be back.
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10: Coming up on 8:50, I'm Patricia Valencia. Here's what you need to know right now. Some more fiery back and forth banter from last night's Congressional District 1 debate between Democrat Amish Shah and Republican Jay Feely. Among other hot topics, they discussed the war in Iran. You can watch the full debate on the KTAR YouTube channel. And Russian leaders shying away from international concern over the death of an infectious disease lab worker that put more than 200 people into quarantine. President Trump claims that the call was set up with President Putin. He pointed to Russia's comments that this is under control and there are no epidemic risks. All of our top stories are just 15 minutes away. For more news, go to KTAR.com or the KTAR News app. Another check-in on traffic. Let's go on over to John Roller. He's live in the Valley Chevy Dealers Traffic Center.
11: Well, the crashes on the main lines here in town pretty much cleared away. However, we still see some slowing rather significant coming northbound on the 3.

0: 47 out of Maricopa. That's the John Wayne Parkway. Had a crash just south of Riggs Road. And as you come northbound past Cement Plant Road, you've got stop and go slowing. Once you're past Riggs Road, you are good to go into the westbound side of the I-10. New crash coming in Scottsdale, Indian School Road in Granite Reef. On the west side, 67th Avenue south of Southern, we have a crash there. A crash in Surprise this morning, Grand Avenue and Mountain View Boulevard. John Roller, KTAR News, the Mike Broomhead Show, back in 60 seconds.
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4: Oh, New York City, the greatest city in the world, baby. Was there for a few days. Fantastic little vacation. Now I'm back ready to do some elections.
5: How expensive was it?
4: You know, you would think it's kind of it's expensive.
5: Yeah.
4: You know what I mean? But I think everything is expensive everywhere I go. I didn't think this was necessarily way more expensive.
5: Good. All right. That's great. Because I love New York City. I stay in Midtown because that's where I'm the most familiar.
4: Yeah, I think I saw the Giants Cardinals game. That was for Cardinals fans a disaster, but for Giants fans that was awesome.
5: Mm-hmm.
4: Went to the Freedom Tower, had some great dinners. My wife and I had about 4 days, and so it's awesome. It's
5: that
4: such
5: is
4: a
5: awesome.
4: Great city.
5: That is awesome.
4: It's so cool. I know we only got a minute. Let me hit you with the cue. It's election season, so which do you think is more likely to happen in the midterms? A, Hobbs, Mays, Fontes all win. B, Dems take the U.S. House and Senate.
5: Hmm. That's a great question.
4: What do you think?
5: What do I think is more likely?
4: Yeah.
5: I think it is more likely that the Democrats take the House and the Senate.
4: Whoa. See, I think it's the other way. I think Hobbs wins by 10.
5: Okay.
4: Mays and Fontes, few points. I think the House is going to the Democrats. Senate, I don't know. It's going to be close. I'm not really sure. I mean, if Republicans are going to win anything, it's possibly holding on to the Senate. But if I were to predict, I would say it's a clean sweep.
5: Okay. All right.
4: These things are that bad.
5: Okay.
4: I think it's a clean sweep. But we'll see.
5: Yeah.
4: Polls, are they right? I think they're probably right. But I just think that Trump has been a disaster, and it's time to flip it, and we've seen this happen before.
5: Yeah, we've seen it happen before. I'm anxious to see. I think they hang on to the Senate. The House, I'm certain, is going to flip. I think they do end up hanging on to the Senate. But, you know, it's one of those things that, you know, we watch like sports. So we'll have to see what happens on game night.
4: Listen, there have been upsets before,
5: there,
4: so we'll see.
5: Have been.
4: I just don't think it's happening this time.
5: All right, man. I will talk with you. I'll talk to you tomorrow.
4: See you Friday.
5: Thanks. That's Gatos, the BQ poll question, brought to you by your Valley Toyota dealers. 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
20: Good morning, it's 9 o'clock. I'm Patricia Valencia.
21: Arizona Votes 2026.
22: You didn't say the Biden administration failed at the border. You wouldn't say that. Democrats can't bring themselves to say that.
23: The Biden administration failed at the border.
20: Arizona Republican Jay Feely and Democrat Amish Shah made their case to Congressional District 1 voters last night. Feely says we should not give tax breaks to data centers, but should encourage them to come to Arizona with safeguards.
22: They add about $1 billion in revenue to the state of Arizona. That's giving you the opportunity to increase teachers' pay. It's giving you the opportunity to do programs to actually help people.
20: Shaw agreed that they're helping grow Arizona's economy, but does not want them in CD1.
23: We are going to need data centers. I just don't want them in CD1, our district here.
20: You can watch the full debate on the KTAR YouTube channel. In this November, you'll get to choose if local school districts should increase the amount of funding going into public school classrooms.
0: Proposition 320 would require every Maricopa County school district to increase its classroom spending to 60% of the operating budget. Arizona State Senator Lauren Kuby says the requirement could be harmful and schools could be forced to cut back on payments for school nurses and air conditioning systems because they aren't considered classroom instruction.
1: The state auditor is not an educator, has no knowledge, and also the state auditor is not an elected official. And so this is one of those bills. In practice, it's really a top-down mandate, and it punishes the very things that keep our schools safe and functioning.
0: Matt Beinberg, the director of education policy at the Goldwater Institute, said the prop would remove districts' wasteful spending and return money to teachers. Shira Tanzer, KTAR News.
20: For more on this and seven other propositions on your ballot, you can head to KTAR.com. And an Arizona congressional candidate says she was sexually assaulted while she was repairing campaign signs.
3: Bernadette Green Placentia, a Democratic candidate in CD8, is coming forward about what happened during the early morning hours of August 14th. She tells our TV partners at ABC 15 that's when two men attacked her from behind.
9: And then it was like, wait a minute, I'm on the ground. And then I feel a sharp pain down there, and I open my eyes, and there's a guy climbing off me.
3: For weeks, Placentia said she was angry, but not just toward her attackers, toward herself, too.
9: After being a long-haul truck driver for 27 years across 4 million miles, I had taken care of myself. And for something like this to happen, you know, so close to home, I just was furious that, and this is where I'm understanding how women feel like I let this happen.
3: Placentia said she decided to come forward and speak publicly about her story after she realized she couldn't advocate for women without first advocating for herself. The Maricopa County Sheriff's Office confirms it is investigating. Colton Krolak, KTAR News.
20: KTAR eyes on the economy. Arizona's economy continues to stay strong. Arizona Chamber of Commerce President Danny Seiden joined the Mike Broomhead Show and says smaller businesses will benefit from large companies like the TSMC plant being built in the North Valley.
24: The supply chain and all the local businesses going to. I mean, we have a whole development called Halo Vista that's amazing out there being built around that announcement. And it's huge. It's exciting. That's Matt Construction doing it. They're doing a phenomenal job.
20: Seiden says TSMC will continue benefiting Arizona into the future, providing jobs at the plant as well as supporting jobs at local businesses. Let's head to the roads now and check on traffic. Here's John Roller live in the Valley Chevy Dealers Traffic Center.
25: All right. Earlier crash caused some slowing on the State Route 347, John Wayne Parkway, coming out of Maricopa. We still have some moderate slowing, but that crash has cleared here in town. Eastbound I-10 right now about 21 minutes from the 101 into downtown Phoenix. And we also have some surface street crashes this morning. One crash in Surprise at Greenway Road and Litchfield Road, and another crash at Mesa Drive and Stapley. John Roller, KTAR News.
20: Sunny skies and a high of 103 for your Thursday. It's 79 degrees right now in Chandler. I'm Patricia Valencia on Arizona's news station, KTAR News.
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5: All right, we try to do this probably close to once a month. We want to do a catch-up with the people at the county Board of Supervisors. Thomas Galvin joining us. Thanks. It's always good to see you.
27: Good morning. Great to see you.
5: I see you. Can you pull that mic just a little closer to you? Because there you go. Good morning, yeah, Mike. Perfect. Much okay. Better. So I want to start off in a different place, I think, for just a moment. Danny Seiden was in with us, and we talked about Lee Zeldin being here. And one of the first people that Danny Seiden said had been working so hard on this air quality issue and what it's going to do for businesses and for construction companies, he talked about the Kate Brophy McGee, the chair, and about you as well, that you've been working on this for a long time. Can you catch us up from the county perspective of why this was the right thing and what it's going
27: to
5: do?
27: Yeah, and just for your viewers to know, Danny Seiden is the CEO of the Arizona Chamber of Commerce. And this week, Maricopa County, we hosted EPA Administrator Lee Zeldin, who serves in President Trump's cabinet. Danny and his team convened a roundtable of business executives. But the big news was that the EPA Administrator, Mr. Zeldin, announced that they were going to move forward with approval for Maricopa County's Rule 204. We have been asking this for years. We're appreciative of Danny Seiden and his team at the Arizona Chamber of Commerce. because they have really been spearheading for us back in D.C. with our delegation, with the presidential administration. This is a huge game changer, Mike, in terms of economic development, but also for cleaner air. And it's just a win-win-win for everyone involved. We're really excited. But this also shows how Maricopa County's air quality department is forward-thinking and proactive.
5: Yeah, and for people that are not aware, our air quality is not great, whether it's particulates or it's ozone. But the issue has always been, and it's been proven with data that's not Republican, not Democrat, just across the board, that the air quality issues in Maricopa County are not created by Maricopa County. It is truly coming from other continents sometimes with the airflow, and we live in a bowl. And so we're kind of the victims of this. We are not the perpetrators of this.
27: We're literally the valley, right? So this is what happens when you live in a valley. There are two things that you measure in terms of air quality. One is emissions, and one is what is in the air itself. The problem is that we have reduced emissions by 70% since 1990. Everything that we could have done in Maricopa County, and that is policymakers and business leaders, have worked together in terms of that to keep our air better and cleaner for everyone breathing it in right now. Unfortunately, what you have talked about consistently in your show is that we have what's called international transport, where pollution from India, from China, from Russia, other parts of the world literally travel over the Pacific Ocean. And here it settles down here and it stays. So when you measure the air quality, it's not great, but at the same time, reducing emissions. It's not fair to us that back in D.C., we have these one size fits all air quality standards. And this is why we have to come up with these very interesting rules, but to show that we're doing everything we can on our part to keep the air clean.
5: And this Rule 204, construction companies are going to be able to purchase new, more energy-efficient equipment, heavy equipment. Then they can get with that credits that they can sell to businesses that have to buy those credits to expand. So it allows businesses the flexibility to expand. It allows construction companies to buy better equipment, which is going to be better for the environment, and newer equipment, which makes them more efficient, and they can get some of the buybacks for that. So as you say, a win-win-win for everyone.
27: Right. And I think Danny Seiden did a really good job on your show the other day explaining that. I could not say it better, but that's exactly it. If a company wants to buy more what I would consider to be energy efficient equipment, they should be rewarded for that. There should be good incentives for that. At the same time, companies want to move here because Arizona has a great workforce. We have a great regulatory environment. Places like the Board of Supervisors, but also the state level, we have done a really good job of making Arizona a good place and hospitable for business. We have low taxes. We have a good regulatory environment. We have a good quality of life. That creates jobs. And so if people are out there hearing that this is an opportunity to create jobs, they're going to like that. And at the same time, if companies are working ways to make sure that we're reducing emissions, to me, it's a no-brainer.
5: Yeah.
27: It's unfortunate that the bureaucrats in D.C. took years, if not decades, to approve this proposed rule from the county. But we're really grateful to the administration and Mr. Zeldin for finally moving forward on it.
5: And it's been a long time since I've been in the construction world, but I grew up in it. And we all know, as subcontractors and contractors in the past, we knew what jurisdictions were easier to work with and which were a little bit more difficult to work with. And I think when you have a major business, you're going to want to go someplace where they're easier to work with. I'm not talking about being a pushover, but that it's your problem solvers, not creators.
27: Right.
5: And I the fact that the county does that, I think is phenomenal, because if a business is going to come here and they know that they have a working relationship with the people, the oversight, that's all they're asking for is just work with us to solve the problem instead of telling us we're on our own.
27: So the county is the regulator for air quality. So a lot of times people ask me, what does Maricopa County do? They're very familiar with their city government, their mayor, their council. This is a perfect example of how county government works. We are the regional overlay for the entire valley. So when it comes to air quality, you cannot measure where the air is traveling from one city to the next. We're all breathing the same air. And so this is why it's incumbent upon Maricopa County to be smart, to be nimble, to be flexible, but also to be proactive, and also to be thinking ahead and making sure that we're there for our residents, creating jobs and companies that are providing those jobs.
5: When people, and I want to get to the elections here in a second, but when people hear us talk about these things or you see the headline, it's almost like a passover because it just seems kind of boring. And then when you read into the details and you see that what this is actually doing is this is the hard work that needs to be done, because no offense to an elected official, but the elected officials like the headlines. And it's the big things that grab people's attention. Yeah. This is the mundane work that has to be done, but it's so important. If you're going to have a business community that's thriving, these are the ground level things that have to be done. And for you guys to be credited, for you and for Kate Brophy McGee and others to be credited with working on this for years to make it happen, I think that's why you guys are a success that you are on the board.
27: Kate Brophy McGee is the chair of the Maricopa County Board of Supervisors. She made this one of her top priorities this year. I'm really proud of her. She worked really hard. But the other good thing, and that you just pointed out, it's a great point. This is a big deal. And the other day, Administrator Zeldin said he's so impressed with the Valley. He's so impressed with Arizona. He says, you guys here in this room convened executives from the biggest companies in the state. You're all working together. No one is saying Republican, Democrat, Independent. Also, in that room, you had a representative from Governor Hobbs's office. You had Congressman Andy Biggs. You had State Senate President Warren Peterson. You had incoming Senate President T.J. Shope. You had a wide variety, bipartisan group of folks and business folks. And Lee Zeldin pointed out, he looked at Danny Seid in the Arizona Chamber, goes, you guys do a great job of pulling everyone together. We're all fighting on Arizona's behalf. Same thing with water, right? When we're fighting for our rights on water vis-a-vis the other states, we're all working together. And this is what people want from local officials, is to put their nose to the grindstone, work hard with the business community, represent their constituents and the voters, and make sure that we're fighting for what Arizona deserves.
5: Yeah, and I wanted to take some time with this because, once again, you're not going to get the credit long term. People will forget about this, but when businesses are here and because of these kinds of things, because they look at every detail, a TSMC doesn't just kind of willy-nilly invest $265 billion somewhere. Right. They're looking at every I being dotted and every T being crossed, and this does that.
27: Yeah, and I don't think anyone was seeking the limelight or seeking credit. We're all working together, and that's the point.
5: And what's funny is we didn't know about it, even for what we do. We didn't really know this was happening until it happened. So when you're not seeking the limelight, that's the truth, that this was just business needs to get done. And I'm just so glad it finally got done.
27: Yep. And everyone in our delegation was working behind the scenes on this for years.
5: All right. So what we are going to do, because I flipped this around, we were going to talk about elections because it's so important in election season. There's so many questions. We've got one more segment with Mr. Galvin. We're going to talk about elections and what you need to know as a voter about ballots and when they go out. Are you going to get them on time? All of those questions answered here in just a moment. Stick around.
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20: At 9:15, I'm Patricia Valencia. Here's what you need to know right now. Residents in the city of Maricopa that get their water from Santa Cruz Water Company have been issued a water boil advisory because of potential E. coli contamination. Global Water Resources say that the presence of the bacteria is not confirmed, but out of abundance of caution, customers should boil their water until repeat test results are returned within the next 24 hours. The attorneys for Krista Pike are calling for a transparency in the state's independent investigation into Pike's failed execution. Her attorney, Randy Spivey, held a press conference following a court hearing in Nashville where the judge told the state to save evidence from the execution attempt. All of our top stories are just 15 minutes away. 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
5: All right, in studio with me from the Maricopa County Board of Supervisors, Thomas Galvin joins us. Let's talk elections and what, first of all, I want to go with a couple of different things. Let's start with ballots that went out way too early.
24: Mm-hmm.
5: Mistake that shouldn't have happened.
24: Right.
5: The county recorder put out a statement, and I believe so did the supervisors, that they verified that the ballots went to the right people, and they were the right ballots that went to the right people. So there was no need to recall the ballots or cancel them and reissue. Just can you wrap a bow around what that was?
24: Yeah, so the recorder's office, and the recorder's name is Justin Heap.
5: Yep.
24: They're going to be sending about 2 million ballots, and they went out yesterday. So that was Wednesday, October 7th. They use a vendor to handle all of this stuff.
5: Right.
24: So last week, the vendor jumped the gun and sent out 3,000 ballots early. But we've already had ballots sent out to overseas and military voters back on September 19th. So a lot of people are already receiving ballots. The question is, was it illegal? Did it affect the election? County Attorney's Office took a look at it and said no. What happened was the vendor mistakenly sent out ballots, but to the people that should be receiving them anyway. And anyone listening today who's voting by mail is probably going to receive their ballot either today or tomorrow. So that's what happened.
5: Yeah, I wanted to put a bow on it because everybody is so sensitive about elections anyway, and they're sensitive about mail-in ballots. I just wanted to hear, we've heard from multiple sources that this is going to be okay, that it shouldn't have happened and it won't happen again, but
24: right.
5: It's not going to affect the outcome of the election.
24: And no one says it's a great thing. No one's defending right. it. The vendor, as I hear, apologized
5: yep,
24: to
5: they did.
24: The recorder's office. but we move on.
5: Okay, so then let's go to the other side of this where the audio has been played all over the place that when the county recorder, when Mr. Heap was talking with the Board of Supervisors, he said that a post office, USPS facility had been shut down in Phoenix, that ballots were going to have to be routed through San Diego. There might be a delay in people getting their ballots. Can you settle that for us?
24: I can't. Justin Heap testified last week to the Board of Supervisors that he says delivery of ballots will be delayed because the Postal Service closed a facility in Phoenix and ballots are going to be routed through San Diego. Subsequently, it came out where the post office says, no, that's not true. So I have a real problem with that because Justin Heap, as I understand it, has not issued any public statement regarding that, has not corrected it in the record regarding that with the public, has not talked to any reporters about it, and certainly hasn't reached out to the Board of Supervisors as far as I can tell. But I can tell you, has not reached out to me. I have not received an email, a phone call from Justin Heap correcting the record. Justin Heap has a pattern of not telling the truth. I don't know if he's lying here or I don't know if he's mistaken here. But either way, Justin Heap has a responsibility, especially now that ballots are out in the mail, to level with the public and tell the truth for once and for all whether or not ballots are going through San Diego.
5: Has it been validated or verified that that postal center that he said was closed is actually open?
24: Well, he didn't identify it, but as I understand it, that facility is on Van Buren, Central Phoenix, and I drive by it every day, and yeah. I can tell you it's open.
5: Okay, and that's the USPS facility. I don't know exactly what you're talking about. So let's talk, isn't there a new, and I'm sorry that I don't have the details on this, isn't there a new election center that's being built?
24: Yes. So we broke ground when I was chairman last year of a new election center that should be up and running by the 2028 presidential election. Maricopa County has grown by leaps and bounds over the last few decades. The current building we have, which is our current tabulation and election center, it's just too small. And it's housed by two different offices, the Board of Supervisors and their elections team and the recorder's office and their team. So when we move in 2028, we're going to have a lot more room. And what I'm really proud of the Board of Supervisors pushing to get this building built and constructed is that it's also going to, I think, speed up the tabulation of votes, which is a big common concern here in Arizona, because frankly, we're going to have more space. We're going to have more workers. And even right now, Mike, we do need workers for this election. I'm encouraging people to go to getinvolved.maricopa.vote to sign up to be a worker in this election. But in 2028, it's going to enable us to have even more workers for that election once the building is open.
5: The vendor we've been talking about that is used by the county pretty much is the only vendor that can handle the volume of what Maricopa County does. Am I right about that?
24: They're one of few. So when these contracts come up for bid and the recorder's office, as I understand it, indicates who they prefer to work with, that process happens. But that process will happen after an election.
5: So, but with this new facility, will that give you more control of how that is done, or are you still going to have to use these vendors to make sure that happens?
24: You know, it's kind of like the Super Bowl, right, where you have to have a lot of people working all at once to do something, but it's basically an event, a single event right. In time. And then after the event is over, the need for those workers dissipates. You don't need them at all after, you know, a few days after the election. So I'm not exactly sure, but I would anticipate we would still need a vendor, third-party vendor, to help coordinate the logistics of something like that. We can't just have a bunch of full-time employees sitting around 11 months out of the year.
5: So when we talk about elections in Maricopa County, obviously this has been going on for a long time about the questions. We talked about it on the air. I was disappointed in the way the president handled the question because he wasn't aware of the details. Because when somebody brought up to him that ballots had been mailed out early, he said, did that just happen? As if that was the first time he'd been hearing about it. Mm-hmm. And then he said that Maricopa County is very, very dishonest. And listen, I've voted for this president three times. I defend him on a bunch of different issues, but I'm going to defend where I live, my state and my county. Do you want to respond to that? Yeah. How do you feel about that being said?
24: Yeah, I'm not afraid to respond to any allegations regarding elections. I'm a conservative Republican. Maricopa County is the largest county run by Republicans. We do a good job with your tax dollars. We do a good job overseeing the services that we're tasked with, and that includes elections. We also have a recorder here who has also been vocally supportive of the President of the United States. This is his office now that is running this election in terms of sending out the ballots by mail. Also, I trust the results that we're going to get either way, whether or not the candidates I vote for win or lose. I really encourage the candidates who are on the ballot to be leaders, to say to the folks of Maricopa County and to Arizona at large, hey, I accept the results. Either if you win, great, congratulations, now you have the job. Or if you lose, congratulate, concede to your opponent, and move on. This is what we need in Maricopa County. We need unifying voices. I have always, as you know, Mike, tried to be a unifying voice for the entire state for the last 5 years. That's what we need here in Arizona. We need people to make sure that we respect the voters. Because when you say the election was stolen, that means that you're telling a voter who voted one way or the other, you really didn't vote that way. But people in their heart, they know how they voted. And when they hear that message that the election was stolen, they know implicitly it wasn't true. They see that as an attack on themselves.
5: So I'm going to one last question out of left field before I let you go. And I wanted to just get an update on what's happening with the railroad and what's happening out in Whitman. And we've been talking about this for a while, that there's got to be some adjustments made and there's got to be some cooperation made by both sides. Last time we talked, there hadn't been much movement forward. Which direction is this going? Where are we?
24: I've been hearing from representatives of the railroad, BNSF, quite a bit over the last time since I met with you. They are trying really hard. There's a lot of questions that they still have to answer. Frankly, they do still need to, and I think will meet with the neighbors out there and their constituents out there in the West Valley. I'd like to point out that BNSF was actually at the meeting the other day that we had with the EPA, which was great because they were there alongside other important companies, including TSMC and APS and others and Amcor. So BNSF just needs to continue to be a good voice here in the community, solicit feedback, and incorporate their feedback to whatever plans they have.
5: And see, I just thought of another question. Sorry, I lied. I have to ask one more question. I apologize. Flock cameras, the policy of Maricopa County. Sheriff Jerry Sheridan is a big defender and says it's great technology. I visited the real-time crime center in the city of Peoria, and the policies seem to be so solid in what they're doing in Peoria. Is there an official policy of the Board of Supervisors? And if it is, can you tell me what it is?
24: There's not, and I refer to them as license plate readers because that's the technology.
5: Yeah, ALPR.
24: Flock is just one company. There's other companies that have them, including Motorola and Axon. And I'm a big fan of Axon. They're a homegrown company here in Arizona. I think they do a good job. I've long been an advocate for law enforcement. I've long been an advocate for making sure that we're on top of public safety. What I want to make sure is that the residents of Maricopa County are safe. If police officers need tools to catch bad guys, or if, God forbid, a child is missing or has been kidnapped, I want to make sure that police officers have the tools that they need in law enforcement. Obviously, we have to look at all the parameters of those issues, including privacy and constitutional rights. But I'm going to err on the side of providing law enforcement the tools that they need.
5: Thank you very much. I appreciate it. It's always good to see you.
24: Great to see you.
5: All right, coming up, we're going to talk about what's on your ballot, Prop 320. Stick around.
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20: Good morning, it's 9:33. I'm Patricia Valencia.
26: Arizona Votes 2026.
19: You didn't say the Biden administration failed at the border. You wouldn't say that. Democrats can't bring themselves to say that.
22: The Biden administration failed at the border.
20: Arizona Republican Jay Feely and Democrat Amish Shah made their case to Congressional District 1 voters last night.
23: CD1 voters got an idea of what the two candidates who will soon face off have to say in terms of policy ideas. On rising prices, Republican Jay Feely put the blame on the prior administration.
19: He said the Biden administration had 21% inflation, that they averaged 5% a year. That has an impact on costs going forward.
23: Feely says he'd focus on wage growth and addressing waste and fraud. Democrat Amish Shah instead focusing on President Trump's tariffs.
22: Cannot take this. There's no predictability. And that's what the business environment really needs.
23: Shah says he'd work to repeal those tariffs and aspects of last year's so-called Big Beautiful Bill that reduced Medicaid enrollment. Ballin Overstol's KTAR News.
20: Former congressional Republican candidate Christine Jones joined KTAR's special debate coverage and says Feely's shown that he'll be Trump's guy in Congress, pointing to his appearance at the GOP midterm convention.
25: Here's what it does. It says, when I get to Congress, I understand that the margin is extremely narrow, and when there are policies that Mr. Trump needs me to advocate for, I'm going to be his guy. I'm going to go to the bat. I'm going to kick the ball through the field goal.
20: Jones notes that this probably won't help Feely in the race. You can watch the full debate on KTAR YouTube channel.
27: And then I feel a sharp pain down there, and I open my eyes, and there's a guy climbing off me.
20: Arizona CD8 congressional candidate Bernadette Green Plasencia says she was attacked and raped by two men while repairing campaign signs in the West Valley in August. She tells our TV partners at ABC 15 she felt she had to speak publicly about what happened to her in order to advocate for others who have gone through something similar. The Maricopa County Sheriff's Office confirms it is investigating.
26: KTAR Focus on Immigration.
20: Migrants already approved to work in the U.S. are facing lengthy delays to enter the country, according to a local immigration attorney.
7: Hillary Walsh at New Frontier Immigration Law says even those approved under the Einstein visa, reserved for those skilled in science, education, or business, are experiencing delays. She says the federal government should prioritize work visas for industries dealing with a workforce shortage.
8: For example, nurses are already determined to be an understaffed area in the United States. Why don't we have this for more folks? Because nurses are now on a fast track. If you're a Mexican nurse and want to come to the United States and work at Banner Health, there's a fast track for you.
7: She also called on the federal government to create more pathways to citizenship for the 15 million undocumented people living in the U.S. Heidi Hommel, KTAR News.
20: And now let's check on traffic. We got John Roller. He's live in the Valley Chevy Dealers Traffic Center.
10: All right. Thank you very much, Patricia. Right now, the Valley main lines are pretty much cleared out, and we can call an end to the morning drive. Only light slowing on the eastbound I-10 from 51st Avenue into downtown Phoenix. We do have a new crash coming in 27th Avenue and Campbell. That is south of Camelback. Also have a crash in Scottsdale this morning, Indian School Road and Granite Reef. 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
20: Sunny and a high of 103. Same for your Friday. Saturday, we change it up with a 20% chance of rain and a high of 94. It's 90 degrees right now in Phoenix. I'm Patricia Valencia on Arizona's news station, KTAR News.
11: Happy Thursday, and Senator Ruben Gallego joins us in studio live at 2:30. He's proposing a lot of new government spending. 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
5: For as long as I've been paying attention, and I've been paying attention for a long time, here in Arizona, the conversation about spending on schools, that we don't spend enough money on schools, that we are way underfunded, we're 48th in the nation in school spending, and the question always goes back to dollars in the classroom. How do we get more of those dollars into the classroom? We've talked about this forever, teacher pay, and I will tell you this. I am through and through a capitalist at every level. And if you want to get and keep good people, you have to pay them. And that's part of it. I mean, we, you know, working conditions matters. We can talk all about that. But specifically here, you have to pay educators. If you don't pay educators, if they are good at their job and they are good people and hard workers, somebody else will find them. That's the business world. So how do we get dollars in the classroom? And that's always been the question. Prop 320 would mandate big school districts would spend at least 60% of their dollars in direct classroom spending. Now, this is going to be a ballot proposition that you will be able to vote on. The issue here is, of course, who defines what that is. And the other part of it is, if this is so important, why do they only have to increase their spending by half a percentage point every year? So if let's say they're at 50% right now, or let's say 52%, a district, when it comes out what the qualifiers are for actual spending in the classroom, they're spending 52% of their budget in that district on classroom spending. Well, that means they've got to increase by 8%. Do the math, Patricia. That's 16 years. So your son will be in college by the time that district would have to meet that standard if they were at 52%.
20: I'm so glad he's going to benefit. It's a great deal.
5: So I'm not calling this a bad idea. I'm just questioning. This is my, when you negotiate about how you get something on the ballot and what, these are the things that bother people, because on its face, you ask the question, should we be spending more dollars in the classroom? And the answer is always yes. Always yes. The solution for me is in a different place. The solution for me is in the size of districts. And this is what riles people up. And this is, I will, I would doubt this will ever happen in my lifetime. But we have so many different school districts in Arizona. Some of them are so tiny. They still have to pay a superintendent and an assistant superintendent. And you have administrators. But the school boards are never going to voluntarily say, well, let's go be part of another district, because that means school board members don't get reelected, even though it's not a paid position. They want to stay on the school board. But the superintendent, you don't need two. That's the whole point. But wouldn't it make sense to consolidate a lot of these little tiny districts and have them be consumed into a bigger district? And that drives down administrative cost. It makes sense. If this were business, that's exactly what would happen. If you look at, and I don't know the numbers, but if you look at the size of Mesa Public Schools, of MPS, you look at the size of the Phoenix Union High School District, you look at how the elementary school district, the Scottsdale Unified School District, Paradise Valley, I think, is top 10 in the state. And you look at what their oversight costs are. Those are where, when you and I vote and we look at who we're going to elect to a school board position, it's difficult because Patricia, I'll be honest, you know, this is a big topic for me. I couldn't tell you a whole lot about school board members and where they stand. And you're in the PTO. You're definitely physically invested in your daughter's school.
20: I know specific people there at my school's feelings.
5: But not necessarily the school board.
20: Right.
5: So we look at these things and we have to count and hope that people are doing the right thing. When it comes to waste, fraud, and abuse, when it comes to prioritized spending, and when you hear a school district, and I'm not saying it's not true, but when you hear a school district say, we don't have enough money, we are underfunded in our schools. Well, we've all been there, whether it's in our personal finances or business finances, and that is when you have to be very efficient. I know you and I were raised very similarly by moms. My mother, I don't know how she did it. When I look back, God was involved, because how you are able to squeeze every penny out of every dollar that you have, literally watch every penny.
20: Yeah.
5: Because when money is tight, that's what you do. You maximize. Are the school districts maximizing? Are they saying we are going to prioritize and we're going to stick with our priorities?
20: Instead of having all that money spread out amongst,
5: and then say we don't have enough money. And there's two arguments here. One is, do you need more money? And I'm not saying you don't. But until you get it, are you as efficient with those dollars as you can be? Because everybody else has to be. Everybody else has to be.
20: I think it's only smart and fair that schools are that way in budgeting.
5: Right.
20: They only have a certain amount of money.
5: Right.
20: Use it correctly.
5: And again, from a taxpayer point of view, if you want me to give you more, you have to show me that you're good with what you have. It's just, I've never gotten a raise for what I was going to do. I've never gotten a raise for what I was going to do. I got a raise when I did something. So I see it a little bit differently than some. Hey, for 50 years, Ted Bundy got the blame. Cold season 4 starts with a case everyone thought was solved, and evidence says otherwise. The first two episodes of Blamed on Bundy, The Disappearance of Nancy Baird, is available right now wherever you get podcasts. Coming up in a moment, we're going to talk about a death penalty case that didn't end up with the death of the accused or of the murderer. We'll talk about it next.
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8: At 9:48, I'm Patricia Valencia. Here's what you need to know right now. Some more fiery back and forth banter from last night's Congressional District 1 debate between Democrat Amish Shah and Republican Jay Feely. Among other hot topics, they discussed the war in Iran. 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And in the southern U.S., several states, including Alabama and Florida, bracing for the impact of the Atlantic's first hurricane of the season. Hurricane Isaias is expected to bring wind gusts of up to 75 miles per hour at the coast and dump up to 10 inches of rain. 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
12: Okay, the case is probably one of the weirdest things, this Krista Pike case out of Tennessee. Condemned murderer. They finally decide they're going to carry out the execution 30 years after her conviction. And lethal injection. She was given two doses of the lethal injection drug, which apparently they didn't have the vein right or something. So she did not die. They took her to a hospital, gave her medical care. The thought was, her lawyer said, everybody expected that because of the, obviously the drug that was used, that she was brain dead, that she was not going to recover.
8: It was like, what is it? Bentobarbital or something like that. That's like what they give people when they knock them out. Yeah.
12: Yeah.
8: And I heard they use 7 injections, 7 needles.
12: So 7 different needles or 7 doses?
8: Vein. Oh, geez. To try to get the vein.
12: Yeah.
8: And did you see that video beforehand of her

0: concerns saying that she doesn't have good veins?
1: No.
0: There's a video out there of her expressing over a phone call to somebody while she's in prison saying, like, I don't have good veins. Insane.
1: Yeah.
0: Crazy story.
1: So they thought that at some point she would pass away. Her lawyer said, we didn't think she was going to recover.
0: Yeah, who knows what kind of brain damage you
1: So she woke up. Mm-hmm. First words are, where am I and who are you?
0: How wild. Where do you think she was? Where do you think that she thinks she was?
1: I don't know.
0: I wish and somebody I don't, would. I mean, I don't know if she could answer that coherently.
1: She has pneumonia. She can't swallow. She has a blood clot in one arm. He described her hands as looking like they were blown up surgical gloves. So what happens next? And I'm going to read this. Pike's future remains unclear. Governor Bill Lee has halted Tennessee executions for the remainder of 2026 while the state investigates what went wrong. The assistant attorney general declined to predict whether the state would seek another death warrant in court on Wednesday. Her attorneys have asked her sentence to be commuted to life in prison without the possibility of parole.
0: Really interested to see what happens here. And what if they try to put her to death again? Are they going to use a different method?
1: Yeah.
0: Are they going to go through that again? I don't think they'd go through that again.
1: How do you think they're going to, because I don't know how this, this is such a morbid conversation, but first of all, I feel bad for the family of the victims because we aren't even talking about the victim anymore. And we're talking about her being the victim, her lawyer, and I don't think anybody should be tortured. It wasn't intentional. But we are talking about the severity of her injuries. Her hands look like a blown up surgical gloves and all that. But in the end, she is where she is because she absolutely brutally murdered someone. So that doesn't mean she deserves to be tortured. I'm trying to dance on this because we're going to get emails.
0: It's such a fine line. And but she tortured her victim.
1: She tortured her victim.
0: She literally killed her for hours.
1: Yeah.
0: It wasn't just a... I don't know.
1: Which is why she was sent, because as horrible as this sounds, it was the brutality of the murder. It wasn't just the murder.
0: Exactly.
1: She wasn't condemned because she murdered somebody. She was condemned because of the brutality of the murder, the brutality of the crime.
0: And I even saw some interviews from the past where she said she had no remorse for what she did.
1: Right.
0: So there's a lot more to this story than this person is.
1: At the same time.
0: Yeah, she said, humane.
1: Well, and people in that prison that knew her said their goodbyes. Whatever happened in those last hours.
0: Do they have her a welcome back party?
1: Right. That's what I'm saying. What if she walks back into that prison?
0: Wow.
1: It's like a ghost.
0: Speechless. I know. I don't even know what to say. Does she get her same bed? Like, what do we do with her? Is basically the question.
1: This is so sick.
0: If this
1: was me, Patricia, and I was, if this was happening to me, if I was on my deathbed, if this was the end for me, an illness or whatever else. And so I began to say to you or to the people close to me, here, I want you to have this. I'm not going to need this anymore. I said to my brother, I want you to have my truck. Do what you want with my house, or whatever. And then I wake up and I'm like, where am I? Who are you? Like, no, you lived. Do I got to go back and get my stuff back?
0: See, I want to know, though, how much she remembers, how much she knows is going on, how brain damaged she is with those medications.
1: Yeah.
0: So I don't know all those questions. Insane story, though.
1: It is so creepy. I don't know. I wouldn't want to be around her.
0: Me neither. How many more lives does she have?
1: Right, exactly right.
0: My gosh.
1: But I don't, as much as we're kind of making light of the situation in that regard, she is a brutal murderer. Yeah. So how much now does the world now turn to her being the victim? I can't bring myself to that after reading the details of the murder.
0: Me neither. If you don't know the details of the Krista Pike murder, 1995, Please go look it up.
1: Go look it up.
0: Educate yourself because it is awful.
1: All right, early ballots going out this week. Stay informed. KTR Politics Newsletter. Text POLITICS to 620-620 to sign up for it. 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
0: Good morning. Coming up on 10 o'clock, I'm Patricia Valencia.
5: Arizona Votes 2026.
6: You didn't say the Biden administration failed at the border. You wouldn't say that. Democrats can't bring themselves to say that.
7: The Biden administration failed at the border.
0: That's some of the back and forth from last night's Congressional District 1 debate between Democrat Amish Shah and Republican Jay Feely. They also discussed the ongoing war in Iran. Shah criticizing the Trump administration's handling of it, says there's other options besides direct conflict.
7: It's the civilian side, Donald Trump's administration, that has bungled the war.
0: Feely argued that the war was the only choice and the Trump administration made the right call.
6: And they were going to get to the point very quickly where they had so many ballistic missiles that no one was going to be able to go in there. And then they for sure would have gotten a nuclear weapon.
8: Matt Grodsky, a Democratic consultant with Matters of State Strategies, and former Republican candidate for Congress, Christine Jones, joined KTAR's special post-debate coverage. Jones says CD1 doesn't want a far-left candidate like Shah.
9: I think in one, where you're talking about people that are high net worth individuals, they want somebody who's no nonsense, right? They don't want somebody who's hugging Bernie Sanders.
8: Grodsky says calling Shah far left is laughable.
10: I've worked for Amish Shah, I've worked against Amish Shah, particularly in a Democratic primary. The big knock on him during that fun ordeal was, oh, he's too Republican. He's too close with the Republicans.
8: Shaw stated during the debate that he is not a socialist and does not know Bernie Sanders. Skylar Love, KTAR News.
0: You can watch the full debate on the KTAR YouTube channel. And an Arizona congressional candidate says she was raped while repairing campaign signs in the West Valley.
11: CD8 congressional candidate Bernadette Green Placentia said she was doing what she's done her entire campaign, fixing campaign signs when the unthinkable happened. She says two men snuck up and attacked her from behind, knocking her unconscious.
12: And I think I closed my eyes again, and then I felt another weight. And then I remember opening my eyes, and I just was kicking or trying to move around, get away.
11: She tells her TV partners at ABC 15, it's been tough to come forward to talk about that August 14th night, but it's something she felt she had to do in order to advocate for others who have survived something similar.
12: It's hard. It really makes me think again of why women don't come forward.
11: The Maricopa County Sheriff's Office says it is investigating. Colton Krolak, KTAR News.
0: A botched execution, a sexual assault on a college campus of a Valley political candidate, plus the future of mail-in voting in Arizona. Tune in this afternoon at 2:30 for an exclusive sit-down with U.S. Senator Ruben Gallego. 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And if you live in the city of Maricopa, beware, your water may be contaminated with E. coli.
13: Residents in the city of Maricopa are being urged to boil tap water after tests indicated possible E. coli contamination. Global Water Resources issued the warning Wednesday morning. If you live in the area, boil any water you plan to use for at least a minute. Then let it cool before drinking, cooking, brushing teeth, making ice, or washing dishes. Bottled water is a safe alternative, but filtration systems, including pitchers with filters, do not provide protection against E. coli. The utility says they are performing additional testing and expect to provide an update later today. Serena O'Sullivan, KTAR News.
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14: All right. Thank you very much, PV. Well, we are done with the Thursday morning drive. Right now, only showing a moderate slowing on the westbound side of the I-10, of course. That is south of town, south of the 202s. There is major construction starting on a 23-mile stretch from Wild Horse Pass all the way down to the Gila Riverbed. There is slowing coming into town. Eastbound I-10 light slowing from 67th Avenue into the stack this morning. That's it. And one surface street crash in the clearing stages, Indian School Road and Granite Reef. John Roller, KTAR News.
0: Sunny skies and a high of 103 for your Thursday. It's currently 84 degrees right now in Glendale. I'm Patricia Valencia on Arizona's news station, KTAR News.
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1: All right, so here's how all this started. Recently, we've heard about these ALPRs, or automatic license plate readers. They're calling them flock cameras because that's an industry term. That's one of the companies that have these license plate readers, but also Axon does, Motorola. But just like Kleenex got, we call Kleenex or tissue Kleenex, this name stuck. So it's not just this company, but they are known as flock cameras. Around Maricopa County, I should say around the valley, because Pinal County's weighed in on this as well, that there are being some concerns about misuse by members of law enforcement and how much data is being collected. Are they selling your data? All of these questions started coming up about ALPRs. So we've started doing a deep dive into this and digging deeper with agencies. And the city of Peoria was kind enough. I went with the vice mayor. I went with commanders at the real-time crime center in Peoria. We've had a conversation with the chief from Scottsdale. I've talked with the chief from Goodyear. Sheriff of Maricopa County, Jerry Sheridan, has been in studio. Ross Teeple, the sheriff of Pinal County. So we've been doing this all over the place. By the way, Patricia, we got invited by the town of Casa Grande.
0: For what?
1: To go check out their real-time crime center.
0: Oh, yes, please. Can we?
1: Yes.
0: I would love to.
1: But this has been a topic. So Scottsdale taking it up. But it led me to this. I saw this story and immediately I thought, are we being distracted with technology because it's the government? I'm not saying it's not legitimate. But do we really know how much people know? Hey, Paul, do you have an Amazon Prime account?
15: I do.
1: Did you hear us talking about this earlier?
15: Patricia just filled me in, yeah.
1: Okay. So this story popped up, and it said Amazon is keeping amazingly detailed records on its customers, and some of the things that they say are insulting. This woman went, and she accidentally found it, she said. And Amazon, based on your, I guess, purchase history, they make assumptions about who you are. So in a screenshot, so she didn't just say this, said, she took a screenshot and posted it. She highlighted one standout thing that Amazon is assuming about her. It asserted that she had a flat buttocks.
15: What?
1: Yes. What's funny is here's how she responded to it on the post. She said, I mean, it ain't wrong, but damn, did you have to call me out like that?
0: That poor woman.
1: So I got a message from my friend that said she probably bought padded underwear.
15: Oh,
0: yes, that's what I was thinking. She probably bought all those types of fillers.
15: Flat buttocks.
0: It's all right. Yeah. It's all right. That's why they got those things, woman.
1: So
0: it's okay.
1: What I did was I went to AI and I asked, how do I get to this on my Amazon account on the computer? I'll tell you in a moment how you can do it on your computer and on your app to get to what Amazon, if you have an Amazon Prime account, thinks about you. I pulled mine and went through the list. And I've got to tell you, Paul, actually, mine makes me look like a much better person than I actually am.
15: Let's
0: hear
15: it.
0: He's a stand-up individual.
1: It says, I live in Phoenix, of course. Invests in home improvement projects. Maintains consistent streaming subscriptions, prefers premium streaming subscriptions, established entertainment spending, replenishes household essentials regularly. But it does say I have two adults in my house. So I'm either buying a huge amount of things that they think two people are consuming.
0: Must be all those bulk
15: it's
0: items.
15: It's paying you pretty responsible.
1: Right.
0: Exactly. He's a stand-up individual. Prefers
1: bottled water over tap water. Even knows the kind of bottled water I buy. Selects compostable, disposable products.
0: He's an environmentalist also.
1: Right. Mm. See, I am.
0: You don't know much about yourself, do you?
1: I'm a catch, aren't I? Doesn't
0: you're
1: it?
0: Great.
1: All right, so be honest with me, Patricia.
0: On your Hinge account or something, you should just put your Amazon
15: there
0: list.
15: There you go.
1: So let me... Be honest, Patricia, because you're brutally honest with me anyway. If I were reading this list without a name, would you think it was my list?
0: Heck no. I would think it would be Paul's.
1: Yes, I would too.
15: That's hilarious.
1: Or Elizabeth's. Not mine.
0: Yeah, not yours.
1: This is a great one. Reads diverse literature.
15: Ah, the scholar.
1: Right?
0: Diverse.
1: Household cleaning.
0: You're clean.
1: I maintain my lawn and outdoor spaces. I prefer Tide laundry products, which is true, but here's the one that got me. I don't know how they know this. Likely owns a Ford truck. Amazon know I drive a Ford
15: unless
1: truck?
15: Unless you're buying Ford stuff.
0: That's what I told him.
1: I'm not buying Ford stuff.
0: I said maybe windshield wipers or something. Yeah, I don't know.
1: It says I favor action and crime entertainment, which I do. Kitchen equipment. It talks about what kind of salt I buy.
0: Does it say you like long walks on the beach, too?
1: In pina coladas. 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
0: It's all that chili
15: only the
0: you're
15: best.
0: Cooking.
15: Yes.
0: The braised the wine and all that good stuff.
1: Here's what I did. I asked Patricia...
0: Oh, yeah. Wait, I didn't. You didn't give me the instructions.
1: Okay.
0: I'm in.
1: You said you thought you found out how. On your
0: but
1: app.
0: I got
1: on your
0: busy,
1: app.
0: I'm sorry. Okay.
15: My app right here.
1: All right. So
0: do
1: what
0: I go
1: you
0: to my
1: do.
0: Account?
1: What you do on your app, open the app, tap the menu icon, go to account.
0: Okay. Mm-hmm.
1: Select shopping preferences.
0: Buying preferences.
15: I see it. That's shopping preferences.
1: All right. And then click about you. So anybody out there with the Amazon Prime app
15: knows I have a dog.
1: Okay.
15: Has maintained active subscriptions across multiple streaming platforms. Home lighting. I like that.
1: Okay.
15: Audio equipment.
1: Okay.
15: Plans and hosts celebration events.
1: Must be your planning for your wedding.
0: Animal.
1: Must be your wedding planning.
15: You mm-hmm. Event planning.
1: Okay.
15: Cooks with specialized techniques. likely favors Asian cuisine, ingredients, and cookware. I do.
1: Okay.
0: I don't see shopping preferences. I see buying preferences on mine.
1: We'll try that.
0: Does it matter that mine's a business account?
1: I don't know.
0: It's not a person.
1: I don't know.
0: We have a business, so we use
1: Amazon. I don't know.
0: Prime
1: try it.
0: Business. I did, and it doesn't show me anything. It just says update payment information.
1: Oh.
0: That's not fun.
15: It's too corporate.
0: It's a business account. That's probably why.
1: Does it? Yeah, I don't know if it tells me in here about business.
0: Yeah, it's not. I guess it wouldn't matter. Yeah, because we had this one. We had a business, so we still use it.
1: But then it also gives you an option now where that tells you how if you want to delete specific data, you can. But
0: what's going to go in there and do all that?
1: Well, my point with all of this from the beginning has been the more homework I do about the Flock cameras, the less concerned I am about. Because when you got places like Scottsdale, by the way, when we talked to Chief LeDuc, he talked about what they do, Scottsdale, and the vote they had to keep their Flock cameras. Law enforcement leaders, for the most part, are saying, even the ones that are critical, which Sheriff Teeple has been critical of Flock, has said, I love the technology. Sheriff Teeple doesn't trust the brand Flock. But they all seem like they love the technology and they think it's a very valuable tool. But when you look at that as taking a picture of your license plate and your vehicle, whether you like it or not, I understand some people are upset. But Amazon doesn't tell you this. Somebody accidentally found it. I have had an Amazon Prime account for years. Mm-hmm. I shop at Amazon all the time. I had no idea that they had this. They have 35 items on a detailed list that they believe about me based on my purchases.
0: So last night I went to a concert last night, and it was at Talking Stick Amphitheater. And my friend that was with me, she was like, oh, I don't have no internet. And I said, did you sign into, the Wi-Fi here at Talking Stick? And she's like, no, they steal all my data. And I'm like, no, they don't. You're at a concert. We're here. I'm like, you know what? Enjoy your concert without internet.
1: Right. Yeah.
0: I was like, but I just was like, that's ridiculous.
1: By the
0: Talking
1: way, Paul,
0: Stick Amphitheater has no data to share.
1: Patricia is going retro on us with the concert she's been going to. Listen to the concert she's been to in the past week. Go ahead.
0: Wu-Tang, Bone Thugs, Salt and Pepper, TLC, and Vogue.
15: Yeah. What year is it?
0: I know, 1993.
15: What year is it?
0: 93.
1: Did you go with Roller?
0: No. And at the end of the month, I have Jodeci, which is very old. All of the bands are celebrating their 30-year anniversary. Right. I'm old.
1: Well, listen.
0: That's why.
1: While we're on that topic, we've had this conversation. This is where the smart money is, because all the bands from when I was a kid that I could barely afford a ticket in the cheap seats. Now I can afford good seats and I can afford to buy the t-shirt. I can get the hat. So they are in their heyday again with people my age, even with people your age, because you got some discretionary income you didn't have when you were a teenager.
0: This is very true.
1: So they're smart.
0: I went to a lot more concerts now.
1: And a little tease for the show wrap of story roundup at the end of the show is another farewell tour I really hope I get to go see.
0: Yeah, I don't know.
1: We'll talk about that.
0: No,
1: I will make sure I clue you in. All right, what we'll do here in just a few moments, we're going to talk about the shifting economy, and it certainly is doing that. We'll get to it next.
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0: At 10:17, I'm Patricia Valencia. Here's what you need to know right now. The future of mail-in voting in Arizona, a botched execution, plus sexual assault on a college campus of a Valley political candidate. Tune in this afternoon at 2:30 for an exclusive sit-down interview with U.S. Senator Ruben Gallego. You can watch it live on the KTAR News app, our YouTube, or 92.3 FM. And Russian leaders shying away from international concern over the death of an infectious disease lab worker that put more than 200 people into quarantine. President Trump claims that he has a call set up with President Putin. He pointed to Russia's comments that this is under control and there is no epidemic risks. All of our top stories are just 15 minutes away. For more news, go to KTAR.com or the KTAR News app. Taking a look at Wall Street right now, the Dow is down 41 points, S&P 500 is down 50, and the NASDAQ is down 359 points. For more money news, visit the Business Center at KTAR.com.
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1: Happy Thursday, and Senator Ruben Gallego joins us in studio live at 2:30. He's proposing a lot of new government spending. How does he plan to pay for all this? The senator joins us live at 2:30 on Outspoken with Bruce and Gatos on air, online, and on the KTAR YouTube channel. All right, so what I saw, what I heard during the news update caught my attention. Kevin Stone here at KTAR News writes the story. Maricopa residents urged to boil tap water after preliminary testing indicates E. coli. This is the town of Maricopa. And I have a lot of familiarity with the town of Maricopa because I used to actually do this work for them The water provision and water treatment for the town of Maricopa is done by a private company called Global Water. And the Global Water Company put out a notification that preliminary tests of the presence of E. coli in the water as a precaution. They want people to boil their water for at least 1 minute and then let it cool down if they're going to use it for drinking, for cooking, for brushing your teeth.
0: Everything.
1: Yeah. Yeah.
0: Even making ice, yeah. Washing dishes.
1: Correct.
0: Everything you need water for.
1: So Global Water, Santa Cruz Water Companies, the water providers for the Pinal County City, issued this precautionary boil water advisory. So I know that this is probably too in the weeds for many people, but for water provision, there are tests that are done, and it's parts per million that they use chlorine to purify the water. And so if they're doing this water testing, and it's regular testing that has to be submitted to the Arizona Department of Environmental Quality, ADEQ, to make sure that water is safe to consume. So this will be fixed. I mean, this is not something that's going to be a long-term issue, but you certainly don't want E. coli is not anything to mess with.
0: Heck no. I would just stay away for now. If I could go somewhere else in the meantime, just because that would be a precautionary if you can.
1: And you know, I don't know what the impressions of people, and it's been a long, long time, by the way. It was, I think the last time I worked for them was 2009. So the company's probably changed dramatically, but I did a lot of work with them. Very good company. They were a really good company, very conscientious. They were very forward thinking. As a matter of fact, they built this massive water treatment plant in the town of Maricopa that was state of the art at the time. And I think we've talked about this when we talk about reclaimed water and then making that water potable, where you can drink it, or potable, where you can drink it. So what they do there in the town of Maricopa is the treatment plant processes. And I'm sorry, it's kind of, you can't talk about it without some reference to the, you know, so they bring,
0: what it's about.
1: Yeah, they bring in the waste, they separate the solids from the liquids. And then there is a process in which they reduce the solids down and they put a coating on it. It's taken to a landfill. The liquids are taken and they are processed. And the last thing they use is ultraviolet light to purify the water. But then what they do with it is they don't send it to homes. They send it to the ponds and the lakes around the golf courses, and it's used for irrigation. And you will see signs around those lakes and ponds that you can't drink the water because it's not drinking water. So it's not safe to drink. There's a process that cities are working on now to go an extra step where they can charge it back into the ground, put it in with the groundwater at a certain percentage, and to kind of, what would be the word, would kind of help with more water to be drinking. People don't like the idea, but that's what they do. This is different. This is the water that's pulled out of the ground that is sent to your home for drinking water. So at least in the near term, the short term, Global Water, Santa Cruz Water Company are saying this. And this is part of the reason when we talk about infrastructure, this is the stuff that this is what the governments are supposed to be about. That this is where it is important to make sure the testing is done accurately. And they do. At least when I worked with them, they did. They were very, very conscientious about things. Matter of fact, there was a situation that happened way out in the outskirts of town when I was there, that there was a neighborhood that was run by private water. And it was an individual that owned the water provision, but they still have to abide by ADEQ standards. And they weren't doing it. And so the state was actually going to seize this water provision so the neighborhood had safe water, because you can do that under Arizona law. Because if you're providing water, if you own the water rights to that neighborhood, you're still required by law to provide safe water. And this individual wasn't doing what they were supposed to do. And so we came in and we put in a new system for them to make sure that this neighborhood was fed. And in the meantime, they were trucking water to these families. They were trucking bottled water in for the families to drink, and they were trucking in water trucks to feed the animals, because there was a lot of horse property. So there are systems in place. I'm certainly not trying to create panic, but you got to be concerned when you hear E. coli It's, yeah, you better pay attention. So, I don't know, I think I'd move.
0: That's what I'm saying. If you have a chance to go stay in a hotel for a couple days or head out, I would definitely. That's...
1: Yeah, you know what? Just head up. Was it the 347? Is that the road in and out of there? I think it is. Just go to Wild Horse Pass.
0: Yeah, go stay at the Grand Sheraton. It was really nice.
1: A great resort, isn't it? You've been there.
0: It was very nice.
1: That's a pretty cool hotel, isn't it?
0: It was very cool.
1: Great restaurants in there, too. So,
0: yeah, go take a day.
1: Yep.
0: And not get E. coli.
1: Yeah, give your family a break. Did you ever, you know who Billy Connolly is, the comedian? Scottish comedian?
0: Uh-huh.
1: Big beard, you know what I'm talking about?
0: He always talks about family.
1: Yeah. Billy Connolly tells a story about taking his kids to Ibiza on vacation.
0: Uh-huh.
1: And he instructed his kids, they brought bottled water. And he said, do not drink the tap water, drink only water from the bottle. So his son drank the water from the bottle.
0: And filled it up
1: from the tap.
0: Oh my God, I knew you were going already with this. Don't drink the water.
1: It is one of the funniest comedy routines I've ever heard, but you've got to have that juvenile sense of humor. All right, very quickly, Resolution Copper sponsors Amazing Arizonans. It's a podcast we've been doing for over 3 years now. It's one we're very, very proud of. My most recent guest is Ron Seitz. This is why we tell these stories. Ron Seitz is with an organization called Fighter Country Foundation. 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He's passionate about it. He's been with this organization for almost 20 years, and it is such a great story. KTAR's YouTube channel, KTAR's app, or anywhere you download podcasts. Thank you to Resolution Copper. Just look for Amazing Arizonans. Coming up, we are going to talk about the shifting economy. We'll get to that next.
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0: Good morning, it's 10:32. I'm Patricia Valencia.
28: Arizona Votes 2026.
0: Maricopa County Board of Supervisor Thomas Galvin says it's time for County Recorder Justin Heap to clarify his statement that mail-in ballots might be delayed going out due to a Phoenix postal facility closing. Galvin joined the Mike Roomhead show and says neither he nor the rest of the board have heard from Heap regarding the statement that mail-in ballots would be routed through San Diego due to Central Phoenix postal facility closing a year ago.
29: I don't know if he's lying here or I don't know if he's mistaken here, but either way, Justin Heap has a responsibility, especially now that ballots are out in the mail, to level with the public and tell the truth for once and for all whether or not ballots are going through San Diego.
0: The Postal Service refutes Heap's claim that the Central Phoenix facility is closed. Some 1.9 million early ballots were scheduled to go out this week.
30: You didn't say the Biden administration failed at the border. You wouldn't say that. Democrats can't bring themselves to say that.
31: The Biden administration failed at the border.
0: Arizona Republican Jay Feely and Democrat Amish Shah made their case to Congressional District 1 voters last night.
32: CD1 voters got an idea of what the two candidates who will soon face off have to say in terms of policy ideas. On rising prices, Republican Jay Feely put the blame on the prior administration.
30: Said the Biden administration had 21% inflation, that they averaged 5% a year. That has an impact on costs going forward.
32: Feely says he'd focus on wage growth and addressing waste and fraud. Democrat Amish Shah instead focusing on President Trump's tariffs.
31: Cannot take this. There's no predictability. And that's what the business environment really needs.
32: Shah says he'd work to repeal those tariffs and aspects of last year's so-called Big Beautiful Bill that reduced Medicaid enrollment. Ballin Overstolz, KTAR News.
0: And you can watch that full debate on KTAR YouTube channel.
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0: Migrants already approved to work in the U.S. are facing lengthy delays to enter the country, according to a local immigration attorney.
33: Hillary Walsh at New Frontier Immigration Law says even those approved under the Einstein visa, reserved for those skilled in science, education, or business, are experiencing delays. She says the federal government should prioritize work visas for industries dealing with a workforce shortage.
34: For example, nurses are already determined to be an understaffed area in the United States. Why don't we have this for more folks? Because nurses are now on a fast track. If you're a Mexican nurse and want to come to the United States and work at Banner Health, there's a fast track for you.
33: She also called on the federal government to create more pathways to citizenship for the 15 million undocumented people living in the U.S. Heidi Hommel, KTAR News.
0: And now for a check on traffic from the Valley Chevy Dealers Traffic Center. Watch for a crash in the East Valley on the westbound US 60 prior to Country Club. The eastbound I-10 running smooth into downtown and the surface streets are all clear right now. 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Today and tomorrow, sunny skies and a high right around 103. Your Saturday is looking like a little change-up with a 20% chance of rain and a high of 94. It's 90 degrees right now in Paradise Valley. I'm Patricia Valencia on Arizona's news station, KTAR News.
1: Happy Thursday, and Senator Ruben Gallego joins us in studio live at 2:30. He's proposing a lot of new government spending. 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
2: Okay, Patricia, I did it again. I got distracted checking emails during the break. And I got, I have a credit monitoring service that I use. And so it said that I had an identity alert. And I thought, my credit's locked. Nobody can get to my credit. So I went and checked. And it's notification that I get if someone near me is moved in and they have to be a registered sex offender. Mm. Now, the good news is, these are all low-risk offenders, whatever that means. If you have to report what you did, even all this, I don't know how low-risk it is. Yeah. So I started looking, and I'm not going to give names. 11 different people on the same day reported living in the same apartment.
0: What?
2: Yes. 11 different names. 11 different names. I got this notification happened, it says on October 3rd, so it's about 5 days ago. 11 different people.
0: Sex offenders.
2: And it all says they're low risk, and I checked everyone, all different names, all living not just in the same apartment complex, all listed at the same apartment.
0: What? That has to be an error.
2: It's got
0: to
2: be, right? So this is our public service announcement. It's not a fun thing to do, but it's something I think everyone needs to do.
0: I got two in the mail the other day.
2: Okay, but sometimes they have to be, I think, at a level 2 or a level 3 in order to be mailed to you, I think.
0: Yeah, but what these guys did was not good.
2: Yeah.
0: Obviously, any of it's not good.
2: But yeah.
0: This was scary.
2: But you can go to any search engine and type in sex offender registry. There are multiple free websites where you can go put in your zip code and it will show you a map of how many registered sex offenders there are in your zip code. And then you can, there's a pin that shows where they live. You can put your cursor over the pin and generally it'll pop up and tell you who they are and what they've done.
0: And a picture even.
2: Yeah. I think it's worthwhile for people to do, especially if you've got kids play in the neighborhood.
0: And, you know, I know a lot of people don't check their mail nowadays that much, but I was surprised to see two of those in my mailbox the other day.
2: But if there's anybody that knows how this could be, because it's obviously an apartment because it says apartment and an apartment number. Like it gives an address.
0: Maybe it's just general because they all live in the same complex. They just put the general address.
2: There's 11 on the same day. And then there's a couple of more at a different address and different apartments.
0: That has to be an error. That's weird. I don't know. Maybe there's 11 people.
2: Well, bad people living together. What concerns me is this just a place where people are using the same address to say I live here so it's fulfilling True. Their requirements with the sex offender registry. I'm a registered sex offender, but I live here and you actually don't.
0: Yeah. Like how many people are actually going to check that? Like you did. They'll just see it and run over it and not even notice.
2: Yeah.
0: That is really weird. You should bring it to somebody's attention.
2: I just don't know who to. If, there's got to be law enforcement that's listening, but if you're interested, Shoot me a text if you've got my number or an email. I'd like to know how you could have 11 different people living in one apartment. They're all registered. All of them, at least I got the notification on the same day. Maybe that's part of how the system works. Like it only checks once a week or once a month. But on October 3rd, I was sent about a dozen or 14 different registered sex offenders, 11 of them to the same apartment.
0: They're paying some cheap rent.
2: Yeah.
0: Everybody's splitting it.
2: Is this a place that's used as a rehab center or a halfway house or something?
0: That would be,
2: make more sense. But 11 people in one apartment, you would think if it had an apartment number, there'd be four people in apartment three and four people in apartment five. And
0: yeah, separate. I don't know.
2: And the concentration. I mean, if I imagine, so I want you to think about your family. If you guys were living in an apartment, and you got this notification that there were 11 sex offenders in one apartment in your complex, you'd move.
0: Oh, heck yes.
2: You would move.
0: Yeah, that's nuts. That's sad.
2: So it's worth the check. And I use credit monitoring just because of what happened to me where somebody opened up a phone account in my name. So I monitor my credit. I have it locked, but that's crazy.
0: Now that I think about it, isn't there some type of law? I don't know if it's a law, but some type of restriction that sex offenders can't live that close to schools?
2: Yeah, they can't live.
0: Okay, because there's one that lives right across the street from where my son goes to school.
2: And see, I don't know enough about it to say that all offenders, or if once you reach a level two or a level three, you can't. I don't know the answer. Because I know that one of the things that surprised me that law enforcement told me, and I verified it by looking, is unfortunately there are a lot of sex offenders that live in Sun City because Sun City is a 55 and older community. There aren't any schools out there. So
0: it has to be, I guess, what the person was charged with, because this person was charged with minor sexual exploitation and trafficking.
2: Oh, my gosh.
0: Yeah.
2: How awful.
0: And apparently it was somebody he knew. So I don't know if that takes into account.
2: I have no idea. I don't.
0: But yeah, I was very uncomfortable to see that.
2: Yeah, I'm going to be anxious to, because I'm going to reach out probably the next commercial break to some of my law enforcement friends and ask them, because this does look very strange that you've got 11 different people that are listed as living in the same apartment, not just complex, living in. And I got the notification on the same day. That maybe could be a system thing. Maybe my credit monitoring thing doesn't update automatically. It does it once a week or once a month. I don't know. But very, very strange. Very strange. A terrorist attack was averted, and this one could have been really bad. How the FBI caught him and who this guy is, we'll talk about it next.
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3: Hey, it's LaDonna, and a tropical storm in the Pacific could impact us on the weekend. To what extent? Well, we'll ask the expert, ABC 15's Jorge Torres. 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
4: All right, scary situation out of Minnesota. An 18-year-old young man in Minnesota was planning a terrorist attack on the Mall of America. He was arrested after buying an AK-47 style rifle from an undercover FBI employee. Shikdun Abduli Mohammed is his name. He is a birthright citizen of the United States, born to parents that are Somali. In September, he had allegedly spent months discussing his desire to carry out an attack, telling the FBI confidential source, "I can't wait until I kill Kufar." I don't know who that is. According to an affidavit that was filed in court, when the source later asked why he had chosen October 24th, Muhammad allegedly pointed to a Hmong arts celebration at the Mall of the Americas, saying it would have a lot of people. So, first of all, kudos to the FBI. He met with some people he believed to be loyal members of ISIS to attempt to purchase an AK-47 rifle, knowing it would be used in a felony and a federal crime of terrorism. This according to the SAC, or the special agent in charge of the Minneapolis field office, Christopher Dotson. He said Muhammad planned to use the gun he bought in a high traffic public area just a few weeks' time in support of a designated foreign terrorist organization. He's now been charged with receiving this firearms and ammunition. The reason why I think this is an important story is this, the fostering of hatred and the ability to say and do these things. Yesterday, I spent a segment of the show talking about, yesterday was the third anniversary of the attacks in Israel by Hamas. And I went into some detail about the video that I've seen and the people that I've talked to. I have interviewed hostages. I've done a television sit down with a hostage that survived, obviously, and also someone that survived the attack on the music festival, in which there was the indiscriminate murdering of people. And it was the brutality and the joy that these terrorists took in all of this. And what is so disturbing to me about it is yesterday, demonstrations from Columbia University to UCLA, from the East Coast to the West Coast, anti-Israel groups rally across the U.S. on October 7th anniversary, chanting "Long live the Intifada." Here's what bothers me most about this and who we are as people. In the days, weeks, months, and years, but especially in the very short term after 9/11, we went to great lengths 25 years ago to make sure that there wasn't this massive Islamophobia that consumed America, because this was done by, you know, obviously Islamic terrorists. There was a great distinction that was made between Islam and radical Islam. And it was talked about at great length. There was somebody here that was killed and

0: on the 25th anniversary, of course, what the newspaper highlighted was not the fact that 3,000 Americans were killed, but that somebody reacted and killed someone that had nothing to do with it, which was an awful thing. But as a nation, we've gone to great lengths to separate radical Islam from Islam. And every time it was brought up and any time it's been talked about, there's been a distinction that's made. And then Islamophobia, and that term Islamophobia, is something as a country we've stayed far away from. We've tried to make such a huge distinction between fundamentalists that have been warped and using religion as a tool for murder. And what they do is they take the quotes from their religious texts and they tell their followers that 72 virgins are available to you, and also paradise for your entire family. If you are martyred in the cause of Islam, if you are murdered and or if you're killed in the cause of Islam, you die in the pursuit of Islamic terrorism, your entire family is then rescued and guaranteed paradise for that. And I've mentioned this before, and that's the stark contrast that its fundamentals between those fundamentalists, those radical Islamists, and Christians. Because Christians, as Christians, we're taught that you don't die for God and to gain paradise. Jesus actually died for you so that you could have access to paradise. Completely 180 degrees different than what these radicals are taught. But here's what shocks me about this. You have this anti-Israel, anti-Jew, let's call it what it is, anti-Jew sentiment. And you've got students, long live the Intifada, without any designation between what you would call a good person from a bad person. This is across the board Jews. And it is condoned on college campuses from Columbia to UCLA. Anytime there was a protest after 9/11, the designation had to be made on those college campuses to make sure the distinction was between radical Islam and Islam. We had to make sure we said we are not Islamophobic. This is about radical. You've got these blanket protests against the Jewish state, against Israel. And it's being condoned on college campuses, paid for with taxpayer dollars across this country. It's a disgusting absurdity. Without it, it is gross. And this is just awful in my mind. In the next hour, of course, you know, at 11:20, have Did You Hear This? The end of the show, we end with our story roundup. But a couple of topics we'll cover in the final hour. We're going to go back to Scottsdale and other cities and the discussion about flock cameras. And I'll give you, if you didn't hear it, we're going to tell you how much Amazon knows about you. And they make opinions of who they believe you are based on what you buy. And you can actually see the data on yourself. We'll talk about all of that next.
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9: Good morning. Coming up to 11 o'clock, I'm Patricia Valencia.
10: Arizona Votes 2026.
11: Didn't say the Biden administration failed at the border. You wouldn't say that. Democrats can't bring themselves to say that.
12: The Biden administration failed at the border.
9: Arizona Republican Jay Feely and Democrat Amish Shah made their case to Congressional District 1 voters last night. Feely says we should not give tax breaks to data centers, but should encourage them to come into Arizona with safeguards.
11: They add about $1 billion in revenue to the state of Arizona. That's giving you the opportunity to increase teachers' pay. It's giving you the opportunity to do programs to actually help people.
9: Shah agreed that they're helping grow Arizona's economy, but does not want them in CD1.
12: We are going to need data centers. I just don't want them in CD1, our district here.
9: Watch the full debate on the KTAR YouTube channel. And this November, you'll get to choose if local school districts should increase the amount of funding going to public school classrooms.
13: Proposition 320 would require every Maricopa County school district to increase its classroom spending to 60% of the operating budget. Arizona State Senator Lauren Kuby says the requirement could be harmful and schools could be forced to cut back on payments for school nurses and air conditioning systems because they aren't considered classroom instruction.
14: The state auditor is not an educator, has no knowledge, and also the state auditor is not an elected official. And so this is one of those bills. In practice, it's really a top-down mandate, and it punishes the very things that keep our schools safe and functioning.
13: Matt Beinberg, the director of education policy at the Goldwater Institute, said the prop would remove districts' wasteful spending and return money to teachers. Shira Tanzer, KTAR News.
9: For more on this and the 7 other propositions on your ballot, just head to KTAR.com. And an Arizona congressional candidate says she was sexually assaulted while she was repairing campaign signs.
15: Bernadette Green Placentia, a Democratic candidate in CD8, is coming forward about what happened during the early morning hours of August 14th. She tells our TV partners at ABC 15, that's when two men attacked her from behind.
16: And then it was like, wait a minute, I'm on the ground. And then I feel a sharp pain down there, and I open my eyes, and there's a guy climbing off me.
15: For weeks, Placentia said she was angry, but not just toward her attackers, toward herself, too.
16: After being a long-haul truck driver for 27 years across 4 million miles, I had taken care of myself. And for something like this to happen, you know, so close to home, I just was furious that, and this is where I'm understanding how women feel like I let this happen.
15: Placentia said she decided to come forward and speak publicly about her story after she realized she couldn't advocate for women without first advocating for herself. The Maricopa County Sheriff's Office confirms it is investigating. Colton Krolak, KTAR News.
9: A botched execution, sexual assault on a college campus of a Valley political candidate, plus the future of mail-in voting in Arizona. Tune in this afternoon at 2:30 for an exclusive sit-down with U.S. Senator Ruben Gallego. 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And if you live in the city of Maricopa, beware, your water may be contaminated with E. coli.
17: Residents in the city of Maricopa are being urged to boil tap water after tests indicated possible E. coli contamination. Global Water Resources issued the warning Wednesday morning. If you live in the area, boil any water you plan to use for at least a minute. Then let it cool before drinking, cooking, brushing teeth, making ice, or washing dishes. Bottled water is a safe alternative, but filtration systems, including pitchers with filters, do not provide protection against E. coli. The utility says they are performing additional testing and expect to provide an update later today. Serena O'Sullivan, KTAR News.
9: And now let's check on the roads and traffic from the Valley Chevy Dealers Traffic Center. The Valley main lines are clear in the East Valley and West Valley. Only one surface street crash to worry about. That's on the west side at 19th Avenue and Southern. Drive safe on those Valley roads. Today's sunny and a high of 103. Same for your Friday and Saturday. We're looking for a change up with a 20% chance of rain. It's 93 degrees right now in Laveen. I'm Patricia Valencia on Arizona's news station, KTAR News.

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1: Scottsdale police make their case for keeping the flock cameras. Kevin Stone, KTAR News, writes the story. 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The ALPRs save lives, the quote from Scottsdale PD. The assistant chief, Chris Watson, and Lee Campbell explained how Flock's automated license plate readers, or the ALPR system, is used in Scottsdale and argued it makes the city safer. I'll give you the quote. ALPR saves lives. It helps find missing and endangered people. It helps us identify violent offenders, locate stolen vehicles, connect serial crimes, and solve cases that would otherwise go unsolved. So, it is not an either-or proposition, but do you think we have latched on to this and made it something that it might not be?
2: Yes, because I think that it's just becoming a bigger deal. Like, there's so many other things out there that steal our privacy and data and everything like that.
1: So I would say that I am frustrated. I don't want the government to be able to surveil me without a warrant. They shouldn't be able I agree with all of that. Like, the courts have been very clear. Law enforcement needs a warrant to put a GPS tracker on your car. Now, if you got a phone, you're carrying a GPS tracker. If you have a navigation in your vehicle like I do, you've got a GPS tracker. That's private business and that's my business. And I don't think the government should be able to surveil me without a warrant. Well, I agree with all that. This, I think, is different because I've been doing my homework. Will the average person look at this and see, all right, this is a passive system that takes a picture in a spot in time of a picture of a license plate that passed a camera. And it just holds the picture for whatever the data is held for. And unless there is a reason to go back and follow that license plate anywhere, nobody even sees the picture.
2: Right. The only information they get is the license plate number, whoever, where they're going is basically what they're getting from that.
1: So I'm going to give everybody a second here. But if you would like to know what Amazon knows about you, and what they take that information and now what they believe about you, I'm going to tell you how to do that right now. I'm going to start because most people are going to be on their phone, not their computer. I'm going to do the app, okay? If you open your app, your Amazon Prime app.
2: Let me try this again.
1: Tap the menu icon and go to account. Select shopping preferences. Or I guess maybe on yours, it's buying preferences.
2: It's still working. My internet's really
1: slow. Okay. Go to account. For anybody out there, go to account. Select shopping preferences. Now, Patricia has a business account, so it might be different. This is for a person. I know it works because I did it on mine. Paul did it on his.
2: I just actually, I searched in the little search apps, shopping preferences.
1: Yep.
2: And seeing if it comes up with anything there.
1: All right.
2: Nope. It still doesn't have it.
1: Okay.
2: Mine's buying, but it doesn't show me anything. All it shows me is like which account I want to take.
1: All right. So for a private account, not a business account, but for an individual account, then you click on the, after you go to preferences, go to about you. So I did this on the desktop on my computer. I've done that in here. On the desktop, there's a, up in the upper right hand corner, when you open up your Amazon Prime account, there is something that there is, it says account and lists. When you hover the cursor over that, there's a drop down menu. Click on account. Then go to shopping preferences. You scroll, it says ordering and shopping preferences. Click on shopping preferences and then go to manage your information, which I did. Amazon has, and I don't know if it's different for other people, Amazon has on me 35 different things they believe I am based on my purchases. And I've got to tell you, this all started because a woman figured this out and it said she had a flat butt is what it said, which she responded.
2: This poor woman.
1: But what's funny is she responded, they ain't wrong. Right?
2: They know too much.
1: She said, they ain't wrong. But did you have to call me out like that? It's what she said. So she verified that whatever she's buying, padded underwear or whatever else, Amazon's figured out. She left her butt in her other pants. So,
2: I wonder if she had her pants shipped.
1: Yeah.
2: Okay.
1: So we go. I'm just looking for
2: her pants.
1: Yes.
2: I just want to know how that happened.
1: How that happened.
2: That's how they know.
1: Happens to everyone.
2: Her butt. Here comes the butt.
1: Yeah. But what's interesting about my list is I was thinking, oh my gosh, what does Amazon think about me?
2: I would have loved if something crazy or outlandish was in your list.
1: But what it did was it made me sound better than I am.
2: You know who it reminds me of? Like, you sound like Jerry Seinfeld. Like, you're clean, you're single, you live alone.
1: Well, I am
2: clean. You buy men's clothing.
1: Well, I am all those. I am clean, I am single, and I live alone.
2: You like to cook.
1: I love to cook. But this makes me sound like I'm a little bit more refined.
2: It does.
1: It makes me sound like Paul is what it makes me sound like.
2: Yeah. Like you drink with your pinky up.
1: Yeah, I do. I do.
3: Is that what you guys think of?
2: You're very sophisticated, Paul.
1: Yes.
3: Thank you. Thank you.
2: I don't know, but yeah, your list was pretty funny. I wish I had like a more personalized list. I'd love to know. Or actually it'd probably be scary.
1: What's weird about this, you have to try it on your computer.
2: Yeah.
1: You know, what's strange about it, though, is that under the category of home and family, it says I have a dog, which I don't anymore, but I did. So I know that's because I buy dog food and I buy dog bones. I would buy them on Amazon. There must have been something I bought. I don't know what it is, but it not only does it say likely owns a Ford, it says likely owns a Ford truck.
2: Yeah.
1: How does it know?
2: Did you buy something for your pickup truck?
1: But what? I don't know what
2: you
1: I could have.
2: You need to go back and look at your orders, your order list, and see what you bought that triggered that.
1: But it talks about departments under the Department of Kitchen Equipment. It says I choose Diamond Crystal Cooking Salt, which I do. That's easy.
2: Sophistication.
1: Yeah. But it says cooks with specialized ingredients and equipment, chooses professional grade kitchen tools.
2: You're a classy cook.
1: Right. It takes the redneck out of my life. It really does.
2: It doesn't make it nicer. I'm proud of you.
1: Thank you.
2: For being such a stand-up citizen in your Amazon account.
1: Listen, I like when you're honest with me, because you always are brutally honest. And when I asked you honestly, if I read this list, would you think I was reading my list? And you said no.
2: No, not at all. I would expect something crazy in there.
1: Right. So this is what it makes me want to do. It makes me want to buy a couple of unhinged things to see how it changes.
2: You should. I would totally do that. But what would you buy unhinged?
1: I don't know.
2: I'd have to think of something crazy.
1: Duct tape and bleach.
2: Yeah, I was thinking of things like
1: that
2: too.
1: In the same order.
2: And a big tarp or something.
1: Yeah, big tarp, duct tape and bleach, and a shovel.
2: And some gloves.
3: You're going to get a notification from Amazon. Right. Mike, right? Are you okay?
2: From the FBI, more like.
1: Right, but the
2: reason
1: we're joking about this. We are laughing because Paul read his list too, because he's got a personal account. And if anybody out there, go look at your list. So here's my question to you. Did you have any idea? We all know Amazon keeps track of your orders because I get updates on my device at home, and I'll go home and I'll say, what are my notifications? And it'll say, based on your purchasing history, it might be time to buy this again. Do you want me to add it to your cart? So I know it keeps track of, but it's forming opinions of who I am.
3: That's the line that I think it crosses.
1: It says there's two adults in my house, which concerns me about the amount of food I'm buying.
2: At least it didn't say you had no butt.
1: That's true. It didn't. And it didn't. It doesn't know I'm bald. And I don't.
2: That's a plus.
1: That's a plus.
2: They're like, this guy really likes to buy everything but shampoo.
1: Yeah. No.
2: I don't know what he's doing.
1: But wouldn't it be funny because it talks about that I buy Tide detergent. Right. I like their products. But it says I clean the house. It says that I take care of the outdoors. I take care of the outside of my lawn.
2: Great.
1: Right.
2: You look great on paper.
1: I look great on paper. I do.
2: We need to stop talking about this because I'm just in Amazon shopping now.
1: Yeah.
2: I'm just putting stuff in my cart.
1: So we are, I know one has nothing to do with the other necessarily, but when you look at this, you have to ask yourself, are you aware of what these companies
2: are tracking?
1: Not just tracking, but then what they're doing. It's not just that they're like, when you talk about something, it pops up and they want to know if you want to buy it. Like when we were talking about that comedy festival, then it popped up and asked if I wanted to buy comedy festival tickets. Amazon has an opinion of me.
3: It's storing things.
1: But it feels like it's forming an opinion of me. People, it's weird. There's going to be a simple explanation to the probably owns a Ford truck, because it says likely owns a Ford truck.
2: Okay.
1: Now, if it said black Ford truck, I would cancel my account.
2: Now your homework is to go back in your orders and see what may have triggered that.
1: But if this is what's happening with this company, what are the other companies doing? And we don't second guess that stuff.
2: Yeah. Last night I set up to a Wi-Fi, I told you.
1: Yeah.
2: And my friend was like, no, they're going to steal your data.
1: Yeah.
2: I ain't got no data.
1: Yeah. All right. Patricia gets us caught up on headlines. It's called Did You Hear This? It happens next.
0: Road trip with amazing Arizonans from KTAR. Mike Broomhead talks hospitality and great food with Jeff Mastro and Oliver Baggio. 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
2: At 11:17, I'm Patricia Valencia. Here's what you need to know right now. Residents in the city of Maricopa that get their water from Santa Cruz Water Company have been issued a water boil advisory because of potential E. coli contamination. Global Water Resources say that the presence of bacteria is not confirmed, but out of abundance of caution, customers should boil their water until repeat test results are returned within the next 24 hours. And attorneys for Krista Pike are calling for transparency in the state's independent investigation into Pike's failed execution. Her attorney, Randy Spivey, has held a press conference and following her court hearing in Nashville, where a judge told the state to save any evidence from the execution attempt. All of our top stories are just 15 minutes away. 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For more money news, visit the Business Center at KTAR.com.
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1: All right, time we catch up on all the big headlines. Did you hear this?
0: Did you hear this? 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
2: All righty. So a Phoenix immigration attorney is calling for more pathways to citizenship, especially for those seeking a job in an industry experiencing a workforce shortage. Hillary Walsh, attorney at the New Frontier Immigration Law, tells KTAR the Einstein visas reserved for those skilled in science, education, or business have a backlog.
11: Now face long backlogs from being able to come into the United States with their green card, even after USCIS has already found them to be an extraordinary person that we want in the United States.
2: So what do you think about this situation, and should we speed it up for work visas that are experiencing shortages right now?
1: Yeah, I think anything that benefits America is a good idea. I think that our immigration system needs to be fixed. There's no doubt about it. It's a broken system. Now, what we had to do was we had to stop the millions of people that were coming here illegally. We had to get rid of the backlog for the people that were claiming asylum, so the legitimate asylum seekers got the asylum they deserves. But when it comes to the immigration and the flow of people that are helping the economy of the United States, A, you've got to do it legally, and B, yes, we should make it easier for you to come here. If you meet those two criteria, we need you in the workforce and you're doing it legally, yes, let's open the door.
2: And new calls among Democrats for an investigation into Trump family businesses over concerns about potential conflicts of interest. The president announcing a $6.6 billion investment Tuesday with an AI defense company with ties to his son. ABC's Stephen Portnoy is at the White House.
12: A Pentagon official provided us with a statement. It says, quote, "No company receives preferential treatment. The War Department always looks for solutions to benefit the war fighter, not any pre-selected entity. Outside affiliations, investors, or political connections play absolutely no role in the department's funding decisions," unquote.
2: So we've talked about this issue before. What are your thoughts on this one, and should the president just make a general rule to steer away from family businesses?
1: Yeah, the issue here is whether or not nepotism is happening, and if it is, it needs to stop. If this is if you're the best company for the job and it's a blind test and that's how it is, you're hiring the best qualified people, then that's the way it should go, and I don't care who gets the work, and it doesn't matter who it is. If it's done out in the open and it's verifiable, do it. If it looks like it's something that's a little bit shady, if it is shady, stop it. I mean, it's simple math, and that's the way it should be. You can't do it based on who you like and who you don't like, who's in office and who's not in office. It's who's best equipped. That's what should be the standard. You are listening to Did You Hear This? Every day at this time to catch you up on headlines.
2: As President Trump campaigns for Ken Paxton in the Lone Star State last night, he encourages his supporters to wait just a little longer for sky-high costs from the war in Iran to come down. Here's a little bit more from ABC's Karen Hua.
13: Trump last night defended the war against Iran, once again suggesting Iran, if left alone, could attack California. Trump promising the war will be over soon and prices will come down.
14: You watch those oil prices come down like a rock.
13: It can't come soon enough for truckers paying sky-high diesel prices. At least 16 trucking companies have filed for bankruptcy since late August.
2: So what are your thoughts on how the president is saying, is he saying the right things to the American people right here? How should he be talking to truck drivers about the high gas prices?
1: Listen, I honestly believe you have to have an honest conversation. We've used the analogy of Bill Clinton that said, I feel your pain. It resonated with the American people. They didn't like it. It was still expensive. Taxes were going up. But he looked into the camera and he said, I feel your pain. I understand you're hurting. You have to thank the people that are making the sacrifice and telling them they must be patient. I get all that. But you have to acknowledge the fact that right now this is costly to the average consumer. Mortgage interest rates are at almost 7.5%. They have jumped over a point and a half, I believe, since the start of the war because of the bond market and because of the other things. If there's somebody out there that needs to buy a home, they're going to end up having to refinance soon because their mortgage rate is this high. Now, in the history of mortgage rates, 7.5% is about average, but that was 20 years ago. We're only a few years removed from 3 percentage points in an interest rate. All that's got to be taken into consideration, and I think the vice president's doing it the right way. I think the Secretary of State's doing it the right way. I think the president could moderate his tone a little.
2: And, sorry, Phoenix Sky Harbor ranks among the least stressful major airports in the country. Right Way Parking looked at 55 of the busiest U.S. airports and scored each one of 5 factors. So they did with rate on the delay rate, cancellation rate, how much delays have grown since 2021, and the distance you drive from downtown. So Phoenix came in at number 6 as the least stressful. Salt Lake City ranked at number 1st. Now the catch is delays for Phoenix. About 20.92% of Sky Harbor flights were delayed in 2025, meaning that's 1 out of every 5 planes. So, which is still below the highest average. But what is your most stressful experience with an airport, a plane, or a trip? Was it at Sky Harbor?
1: I've had two. No, two of them. They're two separate airports. One of them is Dallas. Dallas is stressful anyway.
2: It's huge.
1: It's massive. And Dallas has been stressful because there have been a couple of times flying through Dallas, which I normally do, that I've had to, we had an issue. Whenever you're looking at your plane and maintenance has the engine open.
2: Right before you need to get on.
1: Before you get on. That's stressful. The other time was there was a glitch in the system with Southwest Airlines, and I was flying back from Cleveland during the Republican convention in Cleveland when Trump got the nomination.
2: Ooh.
1: And we were looking at our phones and we were watching the app, and it popped up on the app that our flight had been canceled.
2: Ooh.
1: So we went to the desk and the desk looked and said, it doesn't show it canceled here. And so by the time I got done talking to the guy, the line behind me was about 40 people long. And the guy said, well, there's really nothing I can do until it cancels on my computer. And he said, so you're going to have a seat and
2: technology.
1: Come back. And I said, well, I'm not going to have a seat because I don't want to go to the back of the line. I'll stay in the front of the line. And the guy called the Cleveland police on me.
2: Oh, my God.
1: And I promise you, I was as civil as I am right now. And everybody around me said it. And I forgot at the time I was wearing a Phoenix PD hat that somebody had given me.
2: Oh, my God.
1: And the cop came over and I said, just watch what's going on. And when the guy behind the counter became unhinged, the cop shook my hand and walked away. And that was stressful.
2: Sounds like it. Did you hear about that trip from Madrid, Spain to Dallas that all of their toilets went out and they had to make an emergency landing?
1: Oof, no, I didn't.
2: Gross.
1: That is awful.
2: American Flight 37, well into its 10-hour journey across the Atlantic when they had to make a sudden landing because their
1: toilets
2: went out.
1: Where? If you're over the ocean.
2: I know. Okay, so it landed.
1: Open a window.
2: They were boarded and landed at JFK. The issue was fixed and the flight arrived 3 hours late.
1: All right, here's what we are going to do. This is kind of random. We've been talking about this Amazon account thing. One of our own here in the building has volunteered to open up her Amazon account, go through the steps, and tell us what Amazon knows about her. If you don't know the story yet, they know about you too if you have an Amazon Prime account. We'll talk about it next.
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2: Good morning, it's 11:33. I'm Patricia Valencia.
25: Arizona Votes 2026.
26: You didn't say the Biden administration failed at the border. You wouldn't say that. Democrats can't bring themselves to say that.
27: The Biden administration failed at the border.
2: Arizona Republican Jay Feely and Democrat Amish Shah made their case to Congressional District 1 voters last night.
28: CD1 voters got an idea of what the two candidates who will soon face off have to say in terms of policy ideas. On rising prices, Republican Jay Feely put the blame on the prior administration.
26: He said the Biden administration had 21% inflation, that they averaged 5% a year. That has an impact on costs going forward.
28: Feely says he'd focus on wage growth and addressing waste and fraud. Democrat Amish Shah instead focusing on President Trump's tariffs.
27: Cannot take this. There's no predictability.
3: And that's what the business environment really needs.
28: Shaw says he'd work to repeal those tariffs and aspects of last year's so-called Big Beautiful Bill that reduced Medicaid enrollment. Ballin Overstol's KTAR News.
2: You can watch the full debate on the KTAR YouTube channel. And Maricopa County Board of Supervisor Thomas Galvin says it's time for County Recorder Justin Heap to clarify his statement that mail-in ballots might be delayed going out due to a Phoenix postal facility closing. Galvin joined the Mike Broomhead Show and says neither he nor the rest of the board members have heard from Heap regarding his statement that mailed ballots would be routed to San Diego due to the Central Phoenix Post Office facility closing a year ago.
4: I don't know if he's lying here or I don't know if he's mistaken here, but either way, Justin Heap has a responsibility, especially now that ballots are out in the mail, to level with the public and tell the truth for once and for all whether or not ballots are going through San Diego.
2: The Postal Service refutes Heap's claim that the Central Phoenix facility is closed. Some 1.9 million early ballots were scheduled to go out this week.
25: KTAR Focus on Immigration.
2: Migrants already approved to work in the U.S. are facing lengthy delays to enter the country, according to a local immigration attorney.
5: Hillary Walsh at New Frontier Immigration Law says even those approved under the Einstein visa, reserved for those skilled in science, education, or business, are experiencing delays. She says the federal government should prioritize work visas for industries dealing with a workforce shortage.
6: For example, nurses are already determined to be an understaffed area in the United States. Why don't we have this for more folks? Because nurses are now on a fast track. If you're a Mexican nurse and want to come to the United States and work at Banner Health, there's a fast track for you.
5: She also called on the federal government to create more pathways to citizenship for the 15 million undocumented people living in the U.S. Heidi Hommel, KTAR News.
2: And now for a check on traffic from the Valley Chevy Dealers Traffic Center. There's a new crash in the North Valley involving a motorcycle at 19th Avenue and Rose Garden Lane. Also a crash in El Mirage, Grand Avenue, and Palm Street. Drive safe on those valley roads. Sunny for today with a high of 103. Come Saturday, we get a 20% chance of rain and our high drops to 94 degrees. It's 93 right now in Peoria. And I'm Patricia Valencia on Arizona's news station, KTAR News.
7: Happy Thursday, and Senator Ruben Gallego joins us in studio live at 2:30. He's proposing a lot of new government spending. 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
1: All right, so earlier today I saw a news story and I was talking about technology and how we're being followed digitally. And there was a woman that found out by mistake on her Amazon Prime account that Amazon not only knows things about your purchase history, it forms an opinion about you. To this point where she said that one of the things it listed about her was likely has a flat buttocks. Heidi Hommel is joining us. And she actually replied in the comments, and she when she posted this, it ain't wrong, but man, did you have to call me out like that? But it formed an opinion. My list says that I likely own a Ford truck, which I do. True. I don't know how it gets to this conclusion. So you've agreed to be our guinea pig and do this live
8: and
1: on the
8: exploit
1: air.
8: Exploit my Amazon purchases.
1: And you've already given us the disclaimer that your entire family shares the account.
8: Yes, this is a shared family account.
1: So if something unhinged happens here, you're going to blame it on?
8: Yeah.
1: All right.
8: Yes.
1: So are you on the app or the website?
8: I'm on the app.
1: All right. On the app, what you do, and anybody else wants to do this with an Amazon Prime account, if you're on the app, go to account.
8: Okay, is that the little person icon?
1: I don't know. It says go to account.
8: Okay. Oh, account.
1: Yeah, go to account.
8: I'm under it.
1: Shopping preferences.
8: Okay, let's see. Membership. Shopping preferences.
1: And then click about you.
8: Oh, about you.
1: I had 35 items on my list.
8: Okay, there's 27 on here.
1: Okay.
8: And just go through them.
1: Yeah, just what
8: department men's clothing. That's okay. That's my dad.
1: All right.
8: Product preferences, departments preference, skincare. That's me.
1: Okay.
8: Home and family likely owns a Mazda CX-50. That might be my brother's car.
1: Is that correct?
8: Yeah. Yeah, I think that is his car.
1: Likely, and how I don't know. Like, if I bought something for my truck that was Ford specific, but how would they know what's truck specific?
8: Yeah, I don't know. This is reads books across diverse genres. That's my dad. Makeup and beauty, consistently replenishes coffee supplies.
1: Okay.
8: That's my parents. Make espresso at home, notebooks and stationery, home decor. Likely lives in Phoenix, Arizona.
1: Okay.
8: Well, they have our mailing
1: your address. Right.
8: Yeah. Exercises regularly, workout apparel. That's me. They know which coffee brand my parents like. Yeah, this has a lot. Oh, it's Apple devices.
1: Yeah. The weird thing for me is when they know things specific, like when it said to me that I read diverse literature.
8: Yeah.
1: Okay. How do you know that? I listen because I don't buy anything on Kindle. I have bought a couple of books, and I guess because they were so different from each other, because it says that it's specific about my entertainment, that I like crime entertainment.
8: Yeah.
1: But it says I read diverse literature.
8: Okay.
1: It's just very...
8: This says, this is hilarious. Selects coordinated workout sets over individual pieces. And anyone who knows me knows I love a matching set.
1: Okay.
8: Match. So that is very specific. Listens to tango music. That's my dad. So
1: your dad listens to tango music?
8: He dances tango. Yeah.
1: Really? Now that's impressive.
8: This is funny. This is really funny that it knows all of this about all of us. Yeah.
1: So it's it's reads diverse literature, maintains the lawn and outdoor spaces.
8: Okay.
1: Prefers Tide laundry products, likely owns a Ford truck. It says that I select specialty cooking seasoning, that I cook with specialized ingredients and equipment.
0: Is there anything about how you feel about something, like your feelings for you?
1: No, but it does say it likely that I have a home workout set up.
0: Okay. Kellen Shover out there in the newsroom, one of his says, the customer's husband doesn't like Alexa's voice.
8: That is so specific.
1: Yeah, and random.
8: Yeah. Right.
1: But the whole point of this, the reason why I'm belaboring this is that we should be having a discussion about flock cameras and survey. I think those are valuable conversations. And we all know that when you download an app, they know things about you. This forms an opinion.
8: Yeah.
1: And no one knows that this is there.
8: Mm-hmm. And when we've been getting into the flock discussions this week, I'm like, you don't think that your iPhone is keeping tabs on you, not just your Amazon app.
1: Right.
8: But we were talking about when you do can this app wants to track your movement across other applications?
1: Right.
8: I think that's where it maybe got you own a Ford truck. If you've ever Google searched.
1: Yeah.
8: Yeah.
1: I have the Ford app on my phone.
8: Okay.
1: I start my truck.
8: Then it's maybe Amazon's tracking you across other apps.
1: But the thing is, I start my truck with the Ford. Oh, and you know what?
8: Oh.
1: But also on my Ford app, it has my VIN number. So it has my truck and my truck nickname.
8: Yeah.
1: So maybe you're right.
8: And like, I don't want to turn this off. Like, I like Amazon's targeted ads. I like when it sends me clothes that are my style.
1: Right. So the difference, I think, in most people's minds is, and I feel the same way, I don't care. Mm-hmm. You know, when it says it wants access to my photos, and I'm like, hey, you get what you get.
8: Yeah.
1: There you go. If there's a shirtless picture of me, good luck, everyone. You know, I don't care. But it's the difference is the government surveillance thing. Mm-hmm. I think we have a right to know. The courts have been very clear. The government's not allowed to surveil you. They can't put a GPS tracker on your car without a warrant. I think all that's valid. But to the degree that it forms this much of an opinion, do you realize it's not just because I'll get on Alexa and it'll say to me, I'll say, what are my notifications? It'll say, based on your purchasing, it may be time to reorder this. Do you want to put it in your cart?
8: Yeah, I like that.
1: Okay, I don't mind that either. But the fact that it knows that I own a Ford truck and that it's just very, it feels invasive.
8: Mine's a little convoluted because there's so many people on this account.
1: And it doesn't have that distinction.
8: But the gal that said she had a flat, but like, you don't need to be throwing out comments about my body.
1: Right.
8: Doesn't like the wife, doesn't like the Alexa's voice.
1: Yeah.
8: How does it know that?
1: Well, and yes. And so in mine, what was the other one that it did? Oh, in mine, it had another kind of an identifier that I thought was so strange. But it said that there's two people in my house, two adults.
8: Yeah.
1: There isn't. It's just me.
8: What girl are you buying gifts for?
1: Yeah, no one. And that's the other thing. That's the funny thing about this. There's no girl stuff.
8: Okay. Well, maybe it doesn't think you can be cooking as much as you do. Maybe it's a little sexist.
1: Right. That's what I said in there. You're right. but there's two adults in the house. And I thought, okay, so this would be, I would put my list on my dating profile if I had one. Yeah. I'm not joking.
8: It's pretty good.
1: If I had
8: books, maintains right, a lot.
1: Yeah. I do outside stuff.
8: Read lots of books.
1: Home improvement. Yeah. Anyway, thanks for doing this.
8: Of course.
1: All right, that's Heidi Hommel. You can do it yourself on the Amazon app. It's crazy, crazy. Story Roundup is next.
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11: At 11:48, I'm Patricia Valencia. Here's what you need to know right now. Some more fiery back and forth banter from last night's Congressional District 1 debate between Democrat Amish Shah and Republican Jay Feely. Among other hot topics, they discussed the war in Iran.

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3: He's your Huckleberry. Whoops. He's Mike Broomhead. Whoops. And this is another story roundup.
4: So, everybody, I'm getting messages from so many people about the Amazon thing. A guy named Scott sent me an email. This is so good. Scott,
5: oh, no.
4: Thank you. So this is great. Scott says, this is what Amazon says about me. 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
5: Interesting.
4: How about that?
5: Wow, you're making Amazon lists.
4: Way to go, Scott.
6: Let's go, Scott.
4: All right, let's get to the stories. So the White Sox are in the playoffs.
6: They
4: took the first two games in Cleveland, which means last night, for the first time since 1906, they had a chance to clinch a playoff series at home. Since 1906. So I don't know if you guys have seen this story, but everybody was asking, all right, who's throwing out the first pitch? Is it going to be Barack Obama?
5: Who is it?
4: Michael Jordan? Is it going to be the Pope?
5: I know, right?
4: The Pope, right?
5: Because he's from Chicago.
4: So they wouldn't, nobody would tell. There was this big buildup. Who's it going to be?
5: Oh, God, somebody anticlimactic.
4: Belmont Camelli.
5: Who's that?
6: Who?
4: That's what I said. He is an actor, okay? This poor guy, he just wanted to throw out the first pitch. Everybody's booing him, and it's not even his fault. He is an American actor best known for his role as Jamie Spano in the Saved by the Bell reboot, Eli in the Netflix film Along with the Ride, or For the Ride, or Garrett Graham in the Amazon Prime Video series Off Campus.
5: An avid watcher of Saved by the Bell, and I don't remember
4: this
5: that
4: is
5: character.
4: The reboot.
5: I watched everything from Saved by the
6: Bell. Looking at this guy right now. I've never seen him.
4: Right. So,
5: okay.
4: The poor guy,
5: yeah.
4: What an honor. And everybody's expecting Jordan.
5: Timing's a little off.
4: Yeah, waiting for Michael Jordan or the Pope. And everybody's got to look him up online.
5: Who's this guy?
4: Poor guy.
6: The Pope.
4: Yeah. All right, if there was a band or an individual, somebody that you could bring back to see one more time or to see for the first time, what would that be?
5: Tupac.
4: Okay.
6: Probably me too.
4: Okay. They've announced one comeback concert or a couple of LA comeback concerts.
5: Okay. Are they coming back from the dead though?
4: They look like it.
5: Oh man.
4: Aerosmith.
5: Oh, yeah. Dude looks like a lady.
4: You know how much I would love to see Aerosmith?
6: That's cool.
5: I loved Aerosmith back in the day.
4: I do too. I hope they still sound good because
5: no
4: I
5: kidding.
4: Love them.
5: That is true. I do love Aerosmith though.
4: Dang,
5: I
4: want
5: to go now.
4: This one got me just by the title, the headline. Flight passenger's odd appearance at the major U.S. airport leads officers to a wild discovery.
6: Wild.
4: U.S. Customs and Border Protection officers described an unexplained bulge around a passenger's waist and pelvic area. Having arrived from Havana, Cuba, a closer look uncovered 10 live birds.
5: Oh my God.
4: Concealed in his pants.
5: That's crazy. I saw a man at the store the other day with like a bulge in his belly. He looked pregnant. And I just thought he must have a hernia or something.
6: Yeah, that's
5: maybe it was birds.

0: pockets.
1: I don't know if that's
2: is that a bird
1: strange.
2: In your pocket.
3: Yeah. The best cities to drive in. The number one city, do you think, in America, according to this Wallet Hub study, is which city? The best city to drive in.
1: Are they big cities? Let me get
3: all cities,
1: hint.
3: Big and medium-sized cities.
1: Because I'm trying to figure out the best city, if it's a big city or not.
3: It's a fairly good-sized city.
1: It's probably somewhere like in Utah.
3: Well, and I'm going to tell you that I'm going to call BS on this one.
1: Why?
3: It's Scottsdale.
2: What?
1: Why?
3: Its total score is the highest score, cost of ownership and maintenance, traffic and infrastructure, and safety rank. Scottsdale, Arizona is number one on this list.
2: I'm with you.
1: It's the flock cameras.
3: Yeah.
1: It's the safety.
3: Chandler, Arizona is 13th on the list. Tucson's at 18. Mesa is at 20. Gilbert made the top 25.
1: Interesting.
3: Yeah.
1: We're safe.
3: We're safe.
2: Yeah.
3: Traffic fatalities are down.
2: Good for us.
3: Good. Yeah, good for us. All right, here's the last one.
1: Okay.
3: Quite possibly, and I want you to imagine in your mind, you've gone 4 years of college, I think 3 years of law school, mm-hmm. passed the bar exam, and you spend your entire life and you become a judge.
2: Mm-hmm.
3: And then this lawsuit comes across your desk. A guy, there's a bunch of people, but in this one, a customer is suing Nathan Vidal, Deborah Kennick, Abdul Martin, and Eduardo Granados sued Hershey, the candy company.
1: Okay.
3: Because one of them, Vidal, purchased 3 bags of Reese's Peanut Butter Cup pumpkins. And on the label, the pumpkin, chocolate pumpkin, is carved like a jack-o'-lantern.
1: Right.
3: When you open up the package, it's not carved like a jack-o'-lantern. It's just pumpkin-shaped. Right.
2: Uh-huh.
3: So they sued Hershey.
2: You're joking.
3: So Hershey changed their label to say that it's not actually carved like a pumpkin.
1: People are insane.
3: Is that great stuff?
1: You just reminded me I have a Snickers tea.
3: All right, that is just... Could you imagine being that judge?
1: No.
3: All the student loans I had to pay off, and this is what I have to
1: just
3: sit here and do?
1: Just eat the chocolate.
3: Go on, Judge Judy. Let her rip you for it. All right, we are out of time. We'll be back tomorrow morning at 8:15 for the Friday edition. Thanks for listening. Have a great day, everyone. God bless.
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1: 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Coming up on 12 o'clock, I'm Patricia Valencia.
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11: Justin Heap has a pattern of not telling the truth.
1: The Maricopa County Board of Supervisors wants County Recorder Justin Heap to clarify his comments about delays with mail ballots. KTAR's Heidi Hommel is live in the news center with the details.
12: Maricopa County Recorder Justin Heap said during a meeting last week the delays are blamed on a Phoenix USPS office closing a year ago, rerouting mail through San Diego. However, Supervisor Thomas Galvin tells the Mike Broomhead Show he doesn't know which post office Keep is talking about.
11: He didn't identify it, but as I understand it, that facility is on Van Buren, Central Phoenix, and I drive by it every day, and yeah. I can tell you it's open.
12: The USPS also confirmed to KTAR News there would be no delays with mail ballots being delivered. Reporting live in the news center, Heidi Hommel, KTAR News.
1: And KTAR has reached out to the recorder's office for clarification. Coming up on 1201 with traffic every 6 minutes. Let's go to John Roller live in the Valley Chevy Dealers Traffic Center.
13: All right. Right now, Patricia, we've got slowing coming southbound on the I-17 out of the North Valley. This crash is just prior to McDowell south of Thomas. Fire is on the scene and the right lanes are blocked. So as you make your way on to the southbound I-17, work your way to the left if you are headed to the stack. Also still have that crash involving a motorcycle in the North Valley, 19th Avenue and Rose Garden, and a new crash coming in Glendale, 51st Avenue, just south of Glendale Avenue. John Roller, KTAR News.
1: We're looking at sunny skies for today and a high of 103. Same for your Friday, but then Saturday, we change it up a bit with a 20% chance of rain and a high just at 94. It's coming up at 12:02. It is 98 degrees in Phoenix.
14: You didn't say the Biden administration failed at the border. You wouldn't say that. Democrats can't bring themselves to say that.
15: The Biden administration failed at the border.
1: Arizona Republican Jay Feeley and Democrat Amish Shah made their case to Congressional District 1 voters last night. Feeley says we should not give tax breaks to data centers, but should encourage them to come to Arizona with safeguards.
14: They add about $1 billion in revenue to the state of Arizona. That's giving you the opportunity to increase teachers' pay. It's giving you the opportunity to do programs to actually help people.
1: Shaw agreed they're helping grow Arizona's economy, but does not want them in CD1.
15: We are going to need data centers. I just don't want them in CD1, our district here.
16: Matt Grodsky, a Democratic consultant with Matters of State Strategies, and former Republican candidate for Congress, Christine Jones, joined KTAR's special post-debate coverage. Jones says CD1 doesn't want a far-left candidate like Shaw.
17: I think in one, where you're talking about people that are high net worth individuals, they want somebody who's no nonsense, right? They don't want somebody who's hugging Bernie Sanders.
16: Grodsky says calling Shaw far left is laughable.
18: I've worked for Amish Shaw, I've worked against Amish Shaw, particularly in a Democratic primary. The big knock on him during that fun ordeal was, oh, he's too Republican. He's too close with the Republicans.
16: Shaw stated during the debate that he is not a socialist and does not know Bernie Sanders. Skylar Love, KTAR News.
1: You can watch that full debate on the KTAR YouTube channel. And Latino Arizonans make up nearly a quarter of eligible voters in the upcoming election. So where do they stand on politicians and policies? Garrett Archer with our TV partners at ABC 15 tells Arizona's Morning News the top concern for Latino voters is increasing prices.
19: Like 70% of Hispanics are concerned. Their top issue is a cost of living issue, from anywhere from inflation to housing to gas prices. So yes, this is definitely a cost of living for them.
1: Archer says the Trump administration's crackdown on immigration may also turn Latino voters away from politicians that support that action. And an Arizona congressional candidate says she was sexually assaulted while she was repairing campaign signs.
20: Bernadette Green Placentia, a Democratic candidate in CD8, is coming forward about what happened during the early morning hours of August 14th. She tells our TV partners at ABC 15 that's when two men attacked her from behind.
21: And then it was like, wait a minute, I'm on the ground.
2: And then I feel a sharp pain down there, and I open my eyes, and there's a guy climbing off me.
20: For weeks, Placentia said she was angry, but not just toward her attackers, toward herself, too.
2: After being a long-haul truck driver for 27 years across 4 million miles, I had taken care of myself. And for something like this to happen, you know, so close to home, I just was furious that, and this is where I'm understanding how women feel like I let this happen.
20: Placentia said she decided to come forward and speak publicly about her story after she realized she couldn't advocate for women without first advocating for herself. The Maricopa County Sheriff's Office confirms it is investigating. Colton Krolak, KTAR News.
1: A botched execution, sexual assault on a college campus of a Valley political candidate, plus the future of mail-in voting in Arizona. Tune in this afternoon at 2:30 for an exclusive sit-down interview with U.S. Senator Ruben Gallego. 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And if you live in the city of Maricopa, beware. Your water may be contaminated with E. coli.
21: Residents in the city of Maricopa are being urged to boil tap water after tests indicated possible E. coli contamination. Global Water Resources issued the warning Wednesday morning. If you live in the area, boil any water you plan to use for at least a minute. Then let it cool before drinking, cooking, brushing teeth, making ice, or washing dishes. Bottled water is a safe alternative, but filtration systems, including pitchers with filters, do not provide protection against E. coli. The utility says they are performing additional testing and expect to provide an update later today. Serena O'Sullivan, KTAR News.
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1: A local immigration attorney wants the federal government to fast-track work visas in industries dealing with shortages. Hillary Walsh, a New Frontier Immigration Law, says that the feds are already doing this with nurses and physical therapists. Walsh also says some immigrants already approved under the Einstein visa are facing long backlogs to enter the U.S. For the second year in a row, the Fiesta Sports Foundation will be hosting the Copper State Invitational, featuring eight of Arizona's top girls' high school flag football teams, including our reigning state champions, ranging from 5A to 3A classifications, alongside Division 6A semifinalists. Executive Director of the Fiesta Bowl, Eric Moses, tells the Mike Broomhead Show, the tournament allows girls to compete at all levels.
23: We're showing these young girls, you can get involved in this. Junior level, high school level, college level, and then LA 28 Olympic level.
1: 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Here's John Roller live in the Valley Chevy Dealers Traffic Center.
13: All right, Patricia, still have some leftover slowing. If you're coming in from the North Valley, you had an earlier crash just south of Thomas prior to McDowell. It is now off to the right and not blocking any lanes. Little curiosity factor, your slowing starts at Thomas, but once you get to the stack, you are good to go. Still have a crash in the North Valley, 19th Avenue and Rose Garden Lane, that involving a motorcycle, and 51st Avenue just south of Glendale Avenue. Watch for a crash at that intersection. John Roller, KTAR News.
1: Some rain chances are on their way. Saturday, a 20% chance of rain and a high of 94. And Sunday, even more rain chances at 50% with a high of 86. It's 12:07, and new this afternoon, the USS Abraham Lincoln has made port in San Diego following its long deployment in the Middle East. Its return comes after the ship was deployed for 265 days while the U.S. began the war against Iran. And new details about the alleged terror plot targeting the Mall of America in Minnesota. 18-year-old Sheikhdan Mohammed of Minneapolis arrested Tuesday after authorities say he purchased an AK-47 and 200 rounds of ammunition from an FBI agent posing as a member of ISIS.
24: Mohammed's alleged plan, a mass shooting at an upcoming Hmong Arts Festival at the mall on October 24th. The FBI had been monitoring Mohammed for nearly 2 years and claimed his anger and radicalization had been steadily escalating. In March 2025, Mohammed allegedly messaging an undercover FBI informant that he wanted to get a gun and just start killing a bunch of white people. And just last month, Mohammed allegedly pledging his allegiance to ISIS in a selfie video.
1: That's ABC's Pierre Thomas. And preparations are underway in Southern California for the arrival of remnants of Tropical Storm Rachel this weekend. ABC's Alex Stone is in Los Angeles with more.
3: Tropical Storm Rachel, which has been heading out to sea, is expected to make a 90-degree turn on Friday and then head toward northern Baja California and maybe far Southern California, despite social media chatter that a hurricane could hit Southern California. Meteorologists say no. At most, it's going to be the remnants of what was Hurricane Rachel. It could bring rain, maybe heavy at times, to areas as it moves inland over Las Vegas and Arizona, and high tide along the coast, but it will not be a hurricane and likely not even a tropical storm. Alex Stone, ABC News, Los Angeles.
1: Nicolas Maduro, the former Venezuelan president who is awaiting trial in New York with his wife, faces new charges. In a superseding indictment that was unsealed today, prosecutors allege Maduro tortured Americans. According to the complaint, one victim, who was detained for allegedly trying to assassinate Maduro, was tortured for days and subjected to toxic chemicals and physical beatings. ABC's Aaron Katursky reports from outside the court in Lower Manhattan.
5: There's a small group of protesters here denouncing the Maduro regime and also calling for the United States to get involved politically in Venezuela after ousting Maduro and leaving something of a leadership vacuum.
1: Now let's get a look at your money.
6: From ABC News, Wall Street Now. The first interest rate hike in 3 years is not likely to be the last. Minutes from the latest meeting of the Federal Reserve's Open Market Committee shows most members think another interest rate hike will be needed before the end of the year to fight inflation. If you've booked a hotel through Priceline, you might have been hit with a hidden fee. Reuters says federal regulators are investigating claims that Priceline has been promising to send users to hotel websites, but then redirecting them to paid sites. UPS needs some help for the holidays. The company now says it plans to hire about 100,000 seasonal workers nationwide to help sort, move, and deliver packages during the holiday rush. The biggest customer of UPS remains Amazon. Jim Ryan, ABC News.
1: Checking the latest numbers on Wall Street, the Nasdaq down sharply in the final hour as tech stocks struggle. The Dow is in the red, 30 points. S&P 500 is negative 46 points. And the Nasdaq is minus 386 points. For more money news, visit the Business Center at KTAR.com.
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1: Should Arizona schools be required to give more funding to direct classroom instruction?
8: Proposition 320 would require school districts in Maricopa or Pinal counties, as well as districts with more than 7,500 students, to spend 60% of their operating budget on classroom instruction. Districts would have to increase classroom spending by 0.5% each year until they reach the benchmark, with state funding pulled if they don't comply. Matt Beinberg, the director of education policy at the Goldwater Institute, says the prop bans schools from spending money on empty buildings or expenses that don't impact students.
25: This doesn't actually even require cuts. Every year, the schools get additional funding. There's an inflation adjustment. They get additional funds from the state classroom site fund. So under Prop 320, this essentially says you need to start increasing the share that's going. It doesn't say that you need to cut your existing budget.
8: Arizona State Senator Lauren Kuby says schools could be forced to cut back on payments for school nurses and air conditioning systems.
26: It treats the whole educational system as just defined by, you know, a teacher and their instructional aide. And it really does ignore the real needs of classrooms because it penalizes districts for basic necessities that schools require these days.
8: Kuby says the prop takes away the district's ability to use their funding for unique community-specific needs. The Arizona Auditor General would determine the definition of classroom instruction each year, as well as report the percentage of classroom spending. Shira Tanzer, KTAR News.
1: For more on this and the seven other propositions on your ballot, just head to KTAR.com. And it's now time for the KTAR Timeline.
27: It's October 8th, and back on this day in 1957, Jerry Lee Lewis recorded Great Balls of Fire. Jerry Lee Lewis had first made his way to Sun Records in September of 1956, hoping to catch his break in the same recording studio where Elvis got his. Lewis's first session resulted with a minor hit titled Crazy Arms, but 6 months later, he struck gold with Whole Lotta Shakin' Goin' On, a million-selling smash.
28: Whole lotta shakin'.
27: Lewis's signature piano-pounding style and electric stage presence made him an instantaneous star, but his crazy ways off the stage earned him a bad boy reputation. Lewis's moral struggles continued throughout his career and would never quite recover from his 1958 disclosure of his marriage to his 13-year-old cousin. At the peak of his powers following Great Balls of Fire, however, he was a magnetic figure in rock and roll history, and he recorded his hit, Great Balls of Fire, back on this day in 1957.
1: Ooh, let's check on that drive now with John Roller. He's live in the Valley Chevy Dealers Traffic Center.
13: All right, as Killer said, I outlasted them all. Yeah, he was a great one. Hey, right now, the backup's starting to improve. We had a crash southbound I-17 right just north of the stack, just south of Thomas. And that crash now is in the clearing stages and completely off to the right. Closer into downtown, we have a crash involving a pedestrian, 2nd Street and Washington. Have a downed motorcycle crash in the North Valley, 19th Avenue and Rose Garden Lane, and still have a crash on the west side, 51st Avenue, just south of Glendale. John Roller, KTAR News.
1: Today's sunny skies and a high of 103. Same for your Friday. Saturday, a change up with a 20% chance of rain and a high of 94. And Sunday, even more rain chances at 50%. 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If you've been injured in an accident, call Sweet James. I'm Patricia Valencia. Up next, your information and inspiration with The Ramsey Show on KTAR News.
0: I lost my mom this year. 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

0: Normal is broke and common sense is weird. 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From the Ramsey Network and the Fairwinds Credit Union Studio, this is The Ramsey Show. I'm George Campbell. My co-host today, Jade Warshaw, and we're taking your calls at 888-825-5225. That's how you jump into the conversation. Dan is in Charlotte to kick us off. Dan, how can we help?
1: It's great talking to you all. Thank you for taking my call.
0: Absolutely.
1: So I'm in a situation where my son has consistently been in and out of debt. At one time, I had him come home and live with us so we could help him clear out his debt. I paid about half his debt off. And so now he's back in the same situation again. He has some relationship problems. I think he struggles with depression and anxiety. And right now he is flat broke. He crashed his car while doing deliveries, so he doesn't have the car to make any money. And we got him through this month's rent, but we don't know how the next month's going to look and thereafter. So my question is, I don't want to throw money away and not have him make any progress, but he does need help too. And I don't know, he doesn't seem to be able to find help on his own. And the advice I give him, sometimes he takes, sometimes he doesn't. So it's kind of a mess. I'm not sure where to go with this.
2: You said that he needs help. You mentioned anxiety and depression. I wonder, is he getting the mental health that he needs? Is he seeing anybody? Is he doing anything on that side of the equation? Because the way it sounded, it kind of feels like that's kind of affecting this entire situation.
1: I think it is. He's been to a few therapy sessions that he had to pay for himself. He doesn't have any health insurance, so he's not able to go to those anymore. I tried to get him to seek like public assistance to be able to do those things. But it just doesn't seem like he knows how to navigate the systems. He's out in California. I'm here in North Carolina. So it's very hard to, help him to manage that situation.
0: Yeah. How old is he?
1: 35.
2: Oh,
0: wow. Has this been going on his whole adult life since he graduated high school?
1: Yes, it is. He's been in and out of jobs. From what I understand, he's a very hard worker, but he just can't maintain a good working environment.
2: What happens? What takes place?
1: I think he just gets overwhelmed. He's a loner type of person, and I think he gets overwhelmed with a lot of people around him. He's been doing like DoorDash deliveries, and is doing pretty well at that. Because he's his own boss and he doesn't have to interact with a lot of people. So I think that's probably the way he needs to go. But I do think he has probably some, he has a on and off relationship. It's off now. And I think that contributed to a lot of things recently.
0: Wow.
2: I mean, I'm not sure, but a lot of what you're saying, Dan, is leading me to believe that this is not at the core a money issue. I think at the core, it sounds like more of a personal issue, more of a mental health issue. However, going back to your initial question, which is, you gave him the money to pay off the debt. He's right back in. How much money did you give him the first time or that you used to pay off the debt?
1: It was probably around between $7,000-$8,000, something like that.
2: Mm-hmm. And how much does he have now?
1: He has over
2: $10,000. So what's his... If you could describe his lowest low, what's his lowest low been? I mean, has he been homeless? Has he been, what's that look like?
1: Lowest low is probably now. He's got a very sketchy living situation. He does have shelter,
0: is it dangerous? You say sketchy. Are there drugs involved? Like what level? Mm-hmm. If I looked into his life,
1: synopsis? It's not up to residential standards. It's like a commercial refit that's not zoned for residential.
2: Okay. Do you think there's any substances involved, or what do you think?
1: I don't think so.
2: Okay. If I were in your shoes, if this were my kid, I mean, this is real hard for me to say, and I'm sure George has some opinions. I think I'd be invested in making sure that he stays someplace livable at the very least. What I hear that my concern would be is that his mental health would cause him to end up in a homelessness situation. And I would try to help prevent that. But at the same time, you've got to be clear on your boundaries, because I just wonder if some of this is allowing him to feel some of that pain to kind of shake him up. But I also don't know to what extent the mental side of this is going. So I say that very lightly, because there may be some real things that are impending, you know, impending his ability to make good choices.
0: Has he asked for help, or is this you kind of stepping in, checking in?
1: Well, he did ask for help, and I got him on a budget about a little over a month ago, and he was doing deliveries and starting to make headway, although he wouldn't always work, maybe because he, you know, got into depression that day or something relationally happened that threw him off kilter. We were making progress, but then just recently when he wrecked his car, then that kind of sunk him. So.
0: And there was no insurance?
1: No. The wreck was his fault, and so he didn't have collision. It's just liability.
2: Yeah, I mean, I got to tell you, Dan, the way you're describing this, and I know this is a very short call. I want to start by saying that. But when the way you're describing him, I'm not picturing a 35-year-old man. It almost sounds like you're talking about somebody who's 18 or 16, or I'm not getting that sense.
0: His growth
2: of,
0: was stunted at some point. I'm not sure what happened, or if, you know, was he fine through high school?
1: Well, so we had him tested as a child, and he was never diagnosed as being on the spectrum, but he has those tendencies.
0: Yeah. It's okay. Like socially, the soft skills aren't there.
1: Yeah. Yeah.
0: Well, I'll tell you this, Dan. I wish I had a magic wand and could fix it. I'll tell you this. If you can use money to help him survive, your money cannot help him thrive. And so that would be the goal, is to make sure that he isn't homeless, that he is safe, he has shelter. And as much as you can, I would put your money directly towards those things versus giving him the money.
2: Mm-hmm. Or even mental health care, putting it directly towards that.
0: If he can commit to going, hey, I'm going to go once a week to see this therapist locally and see a doctor, to help him with his health and help him get a career, those are the two best uses of your time and money versus just trying to fund the misbehavior, clean up the debt before it comes back. That's just going to be a game of whack-a-mole until we can get his health and his career under control. Because right now, DoorDash, here's the problem with DoorDash. If he doesn't feel like it, he's not going to do it, and therefore no income. I would rather where there's some expectation. Dude, you got to wake up, shower, and be there by 8 a.m. or else you lose the job. I think he needs some structure in his life right now more than anything. So that's the part you can encourage him as a dad. If you have influence in his life, if he has friends, think about those kinds of people. Who can talk some sense into him, be a mentor for him, be a coach for him? That's what he needs right now more than a paycheck. I wish you the best of luck.

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1: It's none of your business.
0: But the one night Arizona asked for, a debate, she's turned down twice. 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There's still plenty of time to debate. How about we make it a date?
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10: It's 12:30. Good afternoon. I'm John Roller.
9: Eyes on Education.
10: Vice President J.D. Vance called out Arizona State University this morning, accusing the university of misusing visas. KTAR education reporter Shira Tanzer is live with what he said.
11: Yeah, VP Vance said 9 universities, including ASU, are using J-1 visas at a much higher rate than most schools. J-1 visas allow foreigners to participate in official programs like teaching or studying. Vance said ASU and 8 other universities are bringing in foreign workers to the universities to work as researchers and graduate students, paying them $20,000 less than Americans.
12: Something weird is going on at these universities. They're using these visas way too much. They're using them to undercut the wages of American grad students and American researchers, and it simply has to stop.
11: Other universities named were Harvard, Yale, Stanford, and Brown. Vance called for an investigation into the visa programs. Live in the news center, Shira Tanzer, KTAR News.
10: 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Well, relief from the heat is on the way, and parts of the valley could get some rain, too. National Weather Service meteorologist Alicia Ryan says temperatures will start falling this weekend.
13: So temperatures will be dropping down. So we're above normal right now, as I'm sure everyone can feel. But we're expecting by Saturday to drop to the low 90s and even into the mid to low 80s for Sunday, Monday.
10: If you have outdoor plans, Saturday is the day to watch. Rain is 50% likely during the day, and there's a 90% chance once the night falls. Rain and storms could also bring moisture on Sunday and Monday. This comes as the coast feels the remnants of Hurricane Rachel. And let's get a check on your drive around town live in the Valley Chevy Dealers Traffic Center. We've got a new crash in Tempe. This is Scottsdale Road, right at the Loop 202, right near Arizona State University. Still have a crash in the North Valley at 19th Avenue and Rose Garden Lane. And that earlier crash on the southbound I-17 was slowing things down just north of the stack. That has cleared away. Well, yeah, as we just reported on, cooler temperatures and rain likely on the way by the weekend. But this afternoon, we're going to stay in the triple digits. Sunny skies today, are expected high 103 degrees. Tonight, clear with an overnight low of 79 degrees. And right now, it is 99 degrees in Gilbert. John Roller, KTAR News.
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7: 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Alrighty then. Let's go to Michael. He's in Dallas, Texas. Hey, Michael, how can John and I help out today? Hopefully we can.
8: Hey, John and Jade. Thanks for taking my call. I got a money question for you. My company has recently made some favorable changes to the employee stock purchase program, and I haven't been taking advantage of it previously. I'm trying to find out if it's smart or how to incorporate that into my investment strategy at this point.
7: What is the stock purchase program? What's the discount or what do you get?
8: It was 5%, so I didn't bother with it. Starting November 1st, it goes up to 15% with a 6-month look back off the, so it's off the lowest price in those 6 months. So in April, they'll look back 6 months.
7: Oh, wow.
8: And 15% off that lowest price.
7: What baby step are you on?
8: 6.
7: Okay. So yeah, I'd be interested in doing this. How long does it take for the stock to vest once you have it? Is it immediate or what's that look like?
8: I would have to read that again. I think it's probably 6 months. I'm not sure off the top of my head.
7: I might be interested in this. This is truly like once you're investing more than 15%, the truth is that's more of a baby step 7 deal when you go beyond mm-hmm. and do something like that. How close are you to paying your house off?
8: We have a ways. I hope to pay it off in the next 7 to 8 years. We owe close to $400. But if okay. Everything stays on target, I can start throwing cash at it.
7: Is it a publicly traded company?
8: Out in a couple of years. It is.
7: Okay. I might do that and then turn around and sell the stock.
9: Yeah. So I've got two lived experiences. I've talked about it on the show. I grew up in Houston and had friends and family that worked at Enron. That was one of the greatest stock buybacks of all time, right? And everybody started putting all of their retirement into stock buybacks, and everybody woke up one day and it was all gone, right? So I have a natural about employee stock buybacks, but also they can be a great thing if, and this is what I've recommended to family members. So this isn't just me spouting off to you. Take the stock buyback money, especially with a 6-month look back. That's awesome. And then the moment it vests, cash it out and move it into another retirement vehicle.
7: And that's why I asked about the vesting period, because to John's point, if you got to hold on to this for some weird amount of time, I wouldn't do it.
8: Okay. And would this be outside of my 15% I'm already throwing from a paycheck?
7: Yeah, this would be outside of the
8: extra monies.
7: This is extra monies outside of the 15%. And to your point, I think I heard you say it. I would take the money. I would buy the stock and I would immediately turn around and sell it and get your 15% and walk that happily to the bank to pay off your mortgage.
8: They cap it at 15%. How can I figure out how much to throw into this and still accomplish, other goals with my margin?
7: I think your next biggest goal is to pay off the house. Am I right? You tell me what your next biggest goal is.
8: It is, besides some, cash flowing vacations and a couple home repairs.
7: Well, I think that whenever you sell this off, obviously the point here is to make that spread. And so once you've sold the stock, you can decide from there, hey, I'm going to put this portion towards my mortgage. I'm going to put the other portion towards whatever your money goals are. My point was just, mine and John's point was just, hey, this is a great way to make a return fast, especially if this money is vesting immediately, which to me, that's the winning thing. Like,
9: but your spread is going to be the 15% minus whatever taxes you have to pay on it, right? Because it's not going to go up 50% in 6 months.
8: Mm-hmm. Right.
9: So you're not going to make $1 jillion on it. You're just making the spread here.
7: Yeah.
8: Right. Exactly. Okay.
9: But I will say, I've got people that I love and care about who their company stock has vacillated wildly in short periods of time. So who knows, right?
7: Yeah. Who knows?
9: Up and down.
7: And that's why I say, and I want to make this clear, technically, this is a baby step 7 activity if you're going to be investing money above the 15%. Because it's publicly traded, and again, if it vests immediately, I feel better. If we're talking about something that's like a year from now or whatever, guidelines they might have, I'd probably change my tune. But if it's immediate and you can take that and turn it around, I would try it to a certain extent.
9: I've coached people I love and care about to do so.
7: Love it. All right, guys. 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
7: Can you imagine?
9: If that happens, get up and run.
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9: And if somebody brings a copy of Total Money Makeover to your first date,
7: get out.
9: Get out. Run.
7: Get out.
9: We're a cult, but that's a cult within a cult. Right?
7: Oh, man. Okay, so let's play real life, John.
9: Okay.
7: And, you and Sheila, y'all been an item since way back.
9: We were broke college kids.
7: I know. But Ava, she could be young too. So let's talk about what this looks like through the years. I like that conversation. So when you're in college, maybe you were brought up on Ramsey because your parents listened to Ramsey Solutions. And, you start dating Chad and you like him.
9: And he's a baller. He throws a credit card down all the time.
7: Yeah. He takes you out to dinner and you notice he pays with a credit card and you're like 20 something.
9: Was that Rachel Winston's first date? He paid with a credit card. Is that right?
7: Yeah. I've heard that. So if I were in your shoes, if I were in my 20s and I kind of notice, hey, this guy that I'm dating is using a credit card. I'm kind of peeping some things up, which, by the way, that's how Sam and I started noticing he was using a credit card to put gas in the car. And now, granted, I did not have my financial life together, but I wanted to judge his. And I was like, hey, I noticed that you pay. I was like, you use a credit card for gas? I just was curious.
9: And see, I used a gas card. That way I only had to pay one thing every month. And I just would
7: That's what he said.
9: I would just do that, right?
7: Yeah.
9: Until the 1 month I didn't pay the full thing so I could keep the money and go on another date. Mm-hmm. And then I became... I think you should talk about money when you're dating.
7: Yeah.
9: Yeah, when you're dating. And since more and more people are waiting longer and longer to get married, Ava could be 29 or 33 or 35. I think you have adult conversations about adult things when you're dating. And especially when you're past the... We're 19 and 20 and...
7: But I do think there's best practices. And I think that the way that starts is, I think the first thing is just observing. Just step one, I observe. I got my detective suit on and I'm just looking at everything with my magnifying glass and I'm noticing how he spins or how she spins, what's going on. Then my next thing is I get curious and I start asking questions to them. I don't start by saying, well, here's what I think, or here's what I grew up, here's the way I...
9: Curiosity.
7: I just start with curiosity. So, like, what are your thoughts on debt? I noticed you were using your credit card. What do you think about that? And just listen. Now is not the time, because here's what happens, John. If you start to say all of your views, and that person really likes you, and they start to notice, like, oh, man, she's saying things different from me, sometimes they'll shift their answer to meet yours.
9: They'll start hedging their answers.
7: Yeah, they'll start hedging their answer. They got the love goggles on and it's making them want to be more likable. So they say things that aren't necessarily true.
9: Gotcha.
7: And so if you just open with curiosity, they don't know that what they're saying is offensive. So they'll just word vomit it out. And you're like, okay, nice to know. Good to know. And then you kind of put that in your back pocket. And then the next thing you do, this is very important. You wait. You wait and see. Do they ask you anything about you?
9: Oh, that's dating 101.
7: That's dating 101.
9: Did they ask me anything about me?
7: Did they ask me anything about me? I just showed him, hey, I'm very interested in financial perspective. And if I was interested enough in yours, you should be interested enough in mine.
9: Yep. And I think the third thing is live your values out day in and day out. Let your actions be your language,
7: yes.
9: Right? Here, I don't ever use a credit card. I always have $100 bills or $20 bills or $5 bills or wherever you are.
7: Mm-hmm.
9: Like, this is how I do things. I have a budget that I stick to.
7: Yeah.
9: Say, I can't go out this weekend. It's not my budget. What? You have a what? Like, that's a good way to start talking about value.
7: Yeah, and then you start seeing how they react to it, and you'll start to see if this is a good fit or not.
9: Do not wait till you're engaged or married to talk about money. That's way too late.
7: Hey, what's up, guys? 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
7: All righty. Let's get back to the phone lines, John. Brad is here with us in Vancouver, Canada. Hey. What's up, Brad? Welcome to the show.
17: Hi, Jade. How are you? Hey, John. Hi,
7: Jade. Doing all right.
17: How are you?
7: Doing all right.
17: Good. I'm a longtime listener. My question today is, how do you deal with the stress of taking on such a large purchase like a mortgage?
9: Beer. Just kidding. Just kidding. Just kidding. Don't drink away your sadness.
7: What part of the mortgage is stressing you out? Because most of the time, okay. Are you a first-time home buyer? Like, what? Tell us more.
17: So my wife and I are currently in baby steps three, saving up for a mortgage and a down payment for it. My parents were paycheck to paycheck, super house poor. And in

0: outgrown in a couple of years when we have a few kids is really tough to find for cheaper than around $600,000 to $700,000.
1: What's
0: in our area?
1: Why are you okay? So I would leave the outgrown part to the side, right? The okay. idea of buying a house that you could later outgrow, because the number one thing you got to be focused on is buying something that you can even afford, right?
0: Right.
1: And we don't know what's going to happen during the time of you buying the house to the time of you, quote, outgrowing the house, right?
0: For sure.
1: So we can leave that kind of, we can leave that to the side for now. And now we go, okay, we've got a house that we have to buy just in an expensive market. And what's that cost for you guys?
0: So in the area that we live right now, I commute about 40 minutes each way to work. But where we are looking is quite a bit cheaper, but that also means like job changes and relocation. So that would impact wages and the affordability. But the cost where we're looking for the next couple of years, you can get a starter apartment for around $300,000 to $350,000.
1: Okay. So a starter apartment.
0: It would be like, that's about a 900 square, like from what I've done research on, it's about a 900 square foot, two bed, two bath apartment. So, I mean, we could have the kids
1: and that's
0: live
1: in the
0: and
1: city?
0: Share a bedroom for a little while.
1: That's in the city?
0: That is in the, no, that's the outskirts. So in the actual city, like in Vancouver, it would be probably double that. It would be about $600,000 would be your cheapest.
1: Okay.
2: Okay, Brad, let me say this. Anytime I am worried about something or I feel anxious about something, and I'm prone to anxiousness, okay? The first question I ask is my body right? And what you've right. told me so far in this call, I don't even know how much money y'all make combined income, right? You're going to have to quit your job. You already commute 40 minutes. You want to start have a family, the flexibility of having one kid, two kids, three kids, nine kids, who knows? Like, I'm starting to get the impression that your body's right. So I'm wondering where this, the other side of this equation is. Where's the pressure to buy a house right this second come from?
0: So there's no pressure right this second. I guess some of the pressure is partially just the conversations that I have with my wife on just like, she doesn't want to be a forever renter, which I can appreciate. I
2: totally.
0: Don't either. I mean, long-term, our goal long-term is to have a small acreage, still be able, and like have our kids grow up with a little bit of a backyard. From where I'm from in Ottawa originally, I grew up on all kinds of farms. My grandparents had farms. My aunts and uncles all had farms. So I'd love to have a little piece of land, but I know that's a far stretch away from where we are right now. But even just right now, trying to justify the idea of, you know, $2,500, $3,000 a month mortgage on certain stuff.
1: Well, what do you do for a living?
0: So I'm a garbage truck driver. I make about $95,000 a year, and I definitely feel like the anxious side of me comes out a little bit more in these kinds of situations. My wife is an electrician. She's an apprentice electrician right now, and she has a few more years of school. And then when she's done, she'll probably be making around the same amount of money. So we'll have a really, really solid and strong income in a few years.
1: But how old are you now?
0: I'm 30. She's 27.
1: Okay. So I'm sensing the feeling that you're feeling is your ages. I feel like you're like, okay, I'm 30. She's 27. We want to do this family thing. We want to do this house thing. I think that could be where some of the urgency is coming from.
0: For sure. Yeah.
1: Tell me about Ottawa, because when you started talking about that, that sounded more idyllic of the life that you wanted. Are you not, is that a less expensive area? And can you both do the jobs that you do in that area?
0: For sure. I mean, you know what? I grew up in Ottawa. My parents don't live there anymore. They've moved. They live on the East Coast of Canada. We're as far away from each other as we possibly could be. But we have a lot of supports here. My mother and father-in-law live here. My sister-in-law is here, and she has a newborn baby. So we want to stay relatively close, but within reason to be able to afford something that like we can actually buy.
1: Then what caused you to talk about Ottawa in the way that you did? Because you were talking about it like that's what you wanted, but then when I pushed on it, you talked.
2: He wants a piece of Ottawa where you live now, right?
0: I think it's you know, I mean,
2: feeling.
0: I love the mountains, so I would never leave the West Coast, but that feeling of that countryside is what I aspire for.
1: Got you.
2: How much do you guys, you already told me that. Okay. Is your wife going to want to work full time as an electrician when you'll start having kids?
0: Yeah, that's a great question. I mean, it's up. She would love to be able to afford to stay

0: home and take care of the kids for the first few years and then go back to work after the kids are in school. But I mean, so for the next little while, we're both going to be making the income. Babies are a few years away, sure. And then it might go down to a single income. So obviously working the baby steps, staying out of debt, and like just trying to have good emergency funds and like money in place to be able to afford the lifestyle.
1: Brad, I'm hearing you're just like the guy in many ways that called earlier in the show. What you're talking about are three things that are so important to our quality of life, but they're also major points that a lot of times we have to figure out what's the most important, maybe what are the top two most important things, because it can be hard to land all three, especially when you've got extremes in your situation like what you're talking. I mean, you live in Vancouver. So you're telling me location really matters. Vancouver matters because all your family's there, your sister's there, your friends are there, your network is there, right? Then you're telling me a house really matters because a 900-foot square apartment, that's not really what you envision. You're envisioning country roads and this and that. But then you're now telling me that you have a wife who's going to want to stay at home in the next 2 years. There is a lot there that is opposing itself because
2: so your body's right to be anxious.
1: Yeah. So you and your wife need to sit down and go, honestly, and I like John, you said, how do we want this to feel? But you really have to go, what's truly the most important? If staying at home is the most important, then what would need to be true in order to make that happen? And then you look at that and you go, do we like that? I don't know. Then you try it with other one. You go, if location is really most important, what will that look like? What would we need to sacrifice? How long would it take? Run out each of these with something different at number one. Now we say, okay, the house is the most important. What would that need to look like? Let's say house is number one. We need something more than 900 square feet. What would have to be true for that to take place? And now you've got these three separate plans that you can look at and go, which one makes us feel the most like us?
2: And here's what Jade is like underneath what Jade's saying. What I hear couples, especially young couples, getting themselves in trouble, not young, like age-wise, but young together, is this feeling that we have to do this next thing now. And then we have to do the next thing after that. And we have to go to this family gathering. And we have to, what Jade just described to you is you and your wife getting in the room together and saying, we get to make up whatever we want our marriage to be. What do we want that to be? Because we're the ones that have to live with the choices we make. And if we think we have to buy a house now just because I make a good income and you are slated to potentially make a good income down the road, cool. But your body's right when it's ringing the alarm bells thinking, hey, you might be signing for a 900-square-foot apartment that we can barely pay for.
1: Mm-hmm.
2: I don't want that life. I don't want that life for me and my wife, for my kid, for any. Like, so getting underneath all of that and saying, hey, we get to decide how this house feels, and probably, given the state of the world, we're not going to get everything that we want. What is most important to us? And let's solve for that.
0: For sure. Yeah, and I guess if I have like a little like follow to that, I know that obviously the baby steps is 25% of your take home for a mortgage. For me, like I said, with my parents just being in the situation that they were in, they're comfortable now. They sold their home as a big profit for them, and were able to retire.
1: But, listen, Brad, I mean, I'm up against the clock, but I gotta let you know. You gotta let go of what your parents did, and just know today your main thing that you're solving for is peace. So you know that mortgage can't be any more than 25%.
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6: It's 1 o'clock. I'm Kellen Shover.
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6: Vice President J.D. Vance calls for an investigation into Arizona State University this morning, accusing the university of misusing visas. KTAR Education reporter Shira Tanzer is live with what he said.
7: Yeah, Kellen, VP Vance says nine universities, including ASU, are using J-1 visas at a much higher rate than most schools. J-1 visas allow foreigners to participate in official programs like teaching or studying. Vance says ASU and eight other universities are bringing in foreign workers to the universities to work as researchers and graduate students, while paying them $20,000 less than Americans.
8: Something weird is going on at these universities. They're using these visas way too much. They're using them to undercut the wages of American grad students and American researchers, and it simply has to stop.
7: Other universities named were Harvard, Yale, Stanford, and Brown. According to an ASU spokesperson, the university hired the talent needed for its technical and scientific workforce and has done so in compliance with U.S. law. Live in the News Center, Shira Tanzer, KTAR News.
6: 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And quick look at Wall Street as markets close for the day. The Dow Jones is up 52 points. The NASDAQ is down 345 points. And the S&P 500 is up 36 points. 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And let's get a check on traffic from the Valley Chevy Dealers Traffic Center. Phoenix at the I-10 westbound, we've got a crash on the at the 51st Avenue underpass, so be careful there. And Mesa, we've got a crash on Main and Wrecker. 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KTAR weather for the Valley today got a high of 103 and a low tonight of 72 degrees, and tomorrow a high of 102 degrees as well. Right now in Chandler, it's 95 degrees. I'm Kellen Shover on Arizona's news station, KTAR News.
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0: Welcome back to The Ramsey Show here in the Fairwinds Credit Union studio. I'm Jade. This is John, taking calls about your life and money. That's what we've been doing. We're going to keep doing that because Connor is here from New York City, New York. All right, Connor, in the Big Apple, what's going on? Connor? Oh, Connor left me. That's okay. I don't take it personally when that happens. We'll just go to
1: it's
0: Clay.
1: It's been happening to me my whole life. Oh, no, Deloney's calling. Hang up.
0: We'll just go to Clay in Macon, Georgia. He was like, it ain't Dave. What's going on? What's up, Clay?
2: Hey, Jaden, John. Me and my wife are 24 and 20 and in baby step 3B. My question is, should we continue to invest 6% of our income while saving for a down payment for a house that will take around 5 to 6 years to save, or should we lower that amount? The other thing is how to save when house prices keep going up every year, and we're thinking about getting a house that's around 250K, but prices afraid that prices will go up even more, and we'll just be constantly saving and take forever to get there.
0: Okay. Whew, that was a lot. You got it all out there, Clay. Okay. I want to make sure I heard everything you said, because you said a lot and you said it fast. Baby step 3B, you're putting 6% into investing right now, and then you're putting the rest towards the down payment. You think it's going to take you 6 years to do the down payment, but you're also worried the goalpost is going to move. Did I get that?
2: Yes.
0: Okay, so there's a bit of a rule of thumb here that you can think through, because for those listeners, baby step 3B is the baby step where you're saving your down payment. And a lot of people don't know this, but you can do it simultaneously with baby step 4, which is saving 15% of your income. Now, what Clay is talking about is how do we do that dance? Because obviously it can take longer when that income is kind of being split like that. So you have a couple of options here, Clay. Number one, you guys are so, so young. And I'm going to tell you right now, this is the option that I'm pushing for. You're so young. You're 20 and 24. You have a lot of time to invest. So I would temporarily pause investing and I would just throw my money at baby step 3B. That's one option that you have, and that's the one that I would push for. The second option that you have is what you're doing now, which is you can split it, but I would only, if it's going to take you beyond 2 years, at a certain point, I would stop splitting it and I would still go wholeheartedly into baby step 3B, because the longer that you split it, the more time it's going to take away from your ability to really invest when it's time. Does that make sense?
2: Yeah, that makes sense. I also do have $53,000 in retirement already. So that's other things, like I have that much. And I was wondering if it just makes sense just put it all the way down to zero and just go full throttle into saving for a down payment.
0: Like I said, I would, because somebody's 24 and somebody's 20, right? Are you 24?
2: Yes, correct.
0: Yeah, and your wife's 20. Man, you guys have so much time to invest. And when you do, it's going to be 15% of your income. It's going to be the whole shebang. And you're going to be able to make up some time like that. Plus, gosh, time and compounding interest is like the number one key. So let's pretend if you say, you know what, we're not going to do the 6% right now. We're just going to invest everything. I shouldn't say invest. We're just going to put all of the money on the down payment. Well, now your time frame went from 6 years to what? 5?
2: Yeah, something like that. Yep.
0: And let's assume that during that time, we're also picking up extra work. We don't have kids yet. We're working like crazy people because we're making this the number one priority. It's our number one goal. Let's pretend we can get that down to, I don't know, maybe 4.5 years.
2: Yeah, that'd work.
0: So that puts her at 24 and that puts you at 28. And then from then on, you guys are chunking away. You're putting that 15% into your investments and then you're moving on down the line. And pretty soon you'll be chunking away at the mortgage itself. I think that's a pretty good plan.
2: All right. Well, that sounds good. I appreciate it.
0: Yeah. And run out the numbers. Go on RamseySolutions.com and jump on that mortgage calculator and also jump on the investing calculator. And you can see, start plugging in your numbers at age 25. I'm sorry, at age 28, and see what that will be at 15% of your income. And I think that'll give you a lot more peace.
2: Awesome. Thank you so much. I appreciate it, guys.
0: You bet. A lot of this, John, is making sure that wherever we have question marks, we're filling it in with actual answers so that we can feel good. We're making
1: it with the number of folks who cast feelings into the future and don't cast actual like data points, right? Mm-hmm. And data points will move and change, but they give you true benchmarks, right?
0: Yeah.
1: It's the difference between taking off for a run and being like, it's about 10 miles. No, if I'm going to run 10 miles, I want to know exactly how far 10 miles is, right?
0: Exactly. Because
1: it might be 13.
0: Yeah, right? Exactly. And so just going back to that point, I want to make sure I say it clearly. So when you're deciding between baby step 3 and 4, once it goes beyond kind of the 3 to 4 year point, if it was going to take them more than 3 or 4 years to save up that down payment, I would turn back on investing at least at some percentage, just so that they're, you know, not missing out on that compounding interest. In their case, I wasn't such a stickler about it because they're so young, for crying out loud. If they were in their 40s, I'd probably be way more of a stickler.
1: I would be tempted in that situation to take any sort of match my company was offering.
0: Yeah, I mean, they could, and that's probably what he's doing because he's putting 6% in there now.
1: Yeah.
0: But I mean, with real estate prices now, it's like, bro, you need whatever.
1: Penny. Yeah, every penny we got. Yeah.
0: Full firepower. Carol is actually, you know what? Let me go to Carol. I'm going to take you next. Let's go to these social questions because we haven't done one yet today.
1: Okay.
0: We have a really great social community. You can get out there on Facebook community. All of us are on socials, on TikTok, on social. So get out there and see what we're talking about. Well, this is Jan from the Ramsey Baby Steps community. She says, for the emergency fund amount, are we supposed to include all of our budget items, like our sinking funds, our fund money, our vacation savings, or just the four walls? I think this is a really good question, John, because it requires, I mean, again, we're talking about large sums of money here. So it's actually somewhere in between that, Jan. The way I like to think about it is, if you got laid off today, if I got laid off today, what I would be going, okay, I'm cutting this from my budget. This no longer matters to me. So I'd be cutting out things like my nails, my personal trainer. I'd be cutting back on, you know, DoorDash.
1: We're not doing that vacation.
0: We're not doing that vacation. So it's your budget without all the bells and whistles. It's not, I don't think you want to go all the way down to just your four walls, because the truth is, if you got laid off, you wouldn't want to live like that for very long,
1: sure,
0: right?
1: Yeah.
0: So it's somewhere in between there where it's like, hey, I don't have all the bells and whistles, but I also kind of have a standard of living. And I think if you do that, then you'll have just the right amount of money.
1: And I'll say the extension to that, where I see people get into major, major trouble is they have a major life event. They lose a spouse. They get laid off. Both them and their spouse gets laid off. And they want to keep their lifestyle exactly the same. And even if you have 6 months of expenses paid up, you got to be wise about, hey, our whole world is different now. That means we have to live differently. We have to, we're not only grieving the loss of our spouse or grieving the loss of our jobs, but we're also grieving the loss of that vacation we're not going to take.
0: Right.
1: We're grieving the loss of the big Christmas we were going to have. Because you don't know how long those things are going to go. You don't know if your next job is going to be a 25% decrease in pay for a season. Who knows what that's going to look like? So that doesn't mean you have to cut every streaming service where you're just staring at the wall and you can never go back to rice and beans. That's not what that means. But be wise, understanding our life is different now and we have to spend accordingly.
0: Good word.

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0: All righty, let's head back to the phone lines. Now we're ready for Carol, who's in Houston, Texas. Hey, Carol, how can we help out?
1: Hi, I'm just wondering if y'all can help me figure out if I'm having a dumb idea here.
0: Okay.
1: I'm 54 and I'm on disability.
0: Okay.
1: Now, and I also have, through my old job, a long-term disability insurance plan. Now, that insurance company wants to give me a $90,000 payout, but...
2: I bet they do.
1: Yeah, and because it'll be almost $200
2: yep.
1: if it pays me out for the entire time.
2: Correct.
1: Now, my maybe crazy idea is because I'm not earning money, I can't contribute to anything except a brokerage account. For the little leeway that I have, I can't put anything in anything else. And I thought maybe if I took the payout and then I could work some, I think I can work enough to earn that back, but I could, then it would be earned income that I could contribute.
0: Right.
2: Is it an ONOC or an NEOC? I mean, can you get the payout and go back to work? Or if you go back to work, does the payout end?
1: I don't think it's a one-time deal.
2: No. I'm sorry. I used the wrong words around payout. While you're receiving long-term disability claims,
1: if I got a big lump sum, I don't know.
2: No. Here's what I'm saying. So let's say you had long-term disability insurance and you were a surgeon and you hurt your hands. Is in that long-term disability, depending on which type you have, would continue to pay you even if you stopped being a surgeon, but you went and became a surgeon professor. You'd still be getting paid on the insurance because you can't do surgery anymore, but you can go get another job. Some, depending on which type of long-term disability insurance you have, the moment you go get another job, the benefit ends.
1: Well, what I was thinking, I wasn't even thinking about it from the insurance company side. I was thinking about it from the majority of my living expenses is the actual governmental disability.
0: Mm-hmm.
1: And then this supplemental is what I'm talking about.
0: They're two separate.
1: Yeah.
0: So tell us the numbers and we can help you. So what do you get from your government disability?
1: It's... After my Medicare, my medical, it's $3,041.
0: Okay, $3,041. And you're telling us that that's enough. Is that enough to sustain your life every month, or that's not enough?
1: It's not. That's the supplemental insurance, long-term insurance that I'm getting is about $1,500 a month. And that's who wants to give me a payout.
0: I understand.
1: Okay.
0: So my question is, because you're trying to decide, do I take the 90,000 and invest it, or do I take the 200,000 over time and I never get a chance to make that money grow, right? Because it's dripped out to me at just enough that gets me by, right?
1: Yeah.
0: Okay. So then the question then becomes John's question, which is, if you begin working, will the supplemental go away? Like, will they say we're revoking the 90,000 because you now have a job and you are clearly no longer on disability? Do you see what we're saying? We want to make sure that we understand what type of policy this is so that if you do, so that you know if you even have the option, yes, I'm going to take the lump sum. I'm going to park that so that I can get a return for the rest of my life versus having this payout that's going to cap out at 200,000.
2: My problem with you getting the 90,
1: yeah.
2: the 90s, the 90 lump sum is that you can't pay your bills now.
0: But if she can go get another job, she can cover that 1500.
2: But you would lose your government assistance, wouldn't you?
1: Well, I don't believe so, because if you get disability, you can make up to 1600 and something in addition. That's why I'm allowed to get this supplemental, because uh-huh. the two together I'm not getting more than the 1600.
2: But it sounds like, given your financial picture, would it uh-huh. make more sense for you to keep both of the disability checks that you got coming in and go get some work and begin squirreling that money away? Because here's what I'm afraid is going to happen. I'm afraid you're going to take the lump sum, put it all in investments, work for 6 months, and realize you can't do as much as you thought you could. And now you're in a big mess because you can't pay your bills every month.
1: Right. But I can't work as well because my government benefits at $1,500 extra, I'm about $150 off of what you're allowed to get. So you're right. Maybe it's just a stupid idea.
2: Nothing's a stupid idea. No, I'm glad you called. And we're thinking about this in real time.
0: Yeah, it's not stupid. It's just you knowing the parameters of your benefits.
2: Right.
0: And I think that's the thing that John and I, we don't know exactly what you have going on. And we don't want to do something that pulls.
2: What's the age cap on them?
0: Uh-huh.
2: Like, when does the government disability stop paying? And when is there an age cap?
1: 65. So 11 years.
2: Okay. And is there an age cap on your long-term disability as well? Is it 65 also?
1: Yes.
2: Okay. To me, this...
1: But your question you asked, that's what I need to find out because I didn't think about that. I thought once they stopped, about getting the lump sum and then maybe them being able to claw it back. I don't know.
2: Well, my bigger concern for you is I think you have an expense issue.
1: Okay.
2: Because, I mean, even if you put $90,000 away over 10 years, it will grow some, but it's not going to grow enough. And I'm doing math off the top of my head here. It's not going to grow enough to pay $4,600 in monthly expenses. And that's without any medical support or any other things that just happen as part of natural aging. And that's staring you in the face 10 years from now when both of these checks stop coming in.
0: Well, I don't think the SSDI, I don't believe you're going to lose that. It's just going to turn into more of a retirement benefit. You'll keep that. I'm more wondering about this long-term disability. And generally when that converts, you don't lose the amount. My bigger thing is over time, if we know that the government SSDI isn't going to be enough for you, what are we going to do to close the gap? Because there is going to be where your long-term disability runs out. We can all agree on that.
2: And that's where I'm wondering if you have an expenses issue.
1: Okay.
2: So tell me about the $4,500 a month it takes to keep your household afloat.
1: You mean like what everything costs?
2: Yes, ma'am.
1: Okay, I'm renting. That's $1,325.
2: Okay,
1: and I don't have all the categories boiled down, but I'm basically the supplemental pays the $1,325, and I have a little bit left over, and all the living expenses, utilities, transportation, all of that comes out of the disability check.
2: That adds up to $3,000 plus.
1: I have a little bit. I have maybe $200.
2: Okay. All right. That's really helpful for me. You're not living large. You don't have a 4,000 square foot house that you're spending $3,000 a month on, right? Okay.
1: No.
2: So you don't have a lot of margin there to even work with.
1: No.
0: Okay. I think the key to this entire thing is the thing that matters most is the SSDI. That's not going anywhere. When you turn 65, it's just going to convert into Social Security, and it's likely going to stay the same. The thing that we have to solve for is we've got to get you working, and you can work to a certain extent. If we can get you working, then that means any extra that we have, we can start to invest it and have a little bit of a nest egg going forward so that you can close that gap, because things are only going to get more expensive and that benefit is only going to increase so much. So if there is work that you can do and it's not going to cause you to lose your long-term disability, I would do it, and I would invest anything extra in a Roth IRA.

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3: It's 1:30. I'm Kellen Shover. New today, Arizona Attorney General Chris Mays is suing TikTok over marketing she says harms Arizona's children. The complaint filed today in Maricopa County Superior Court alleges that TikTok engineered its social media platform to maximize compulsive use among minors, saying the app knowingly permits extensive under 13 use of its platform despite publicly claiming to bar such users. Mays says Arizona children are paying the price for TikTok's pursuit of profit. And Nicolas Maduro, the former Venezuelan president who is awaiting trial in New York with his wife, faces new charges. In a superseding indictment that was unsealed today, prosecutors allege Maduro tortured Americans. According to the complaint, one victim who was detained for allegedly trying to assassinate Maduro was tortured for days and subjected to toxic chemicals and physical beatings. ABC's Aaron Katursky reports from outside lower court in Manhattan.
4: There's a small group of protesters here denouncing the Maduro regime and also calling for the United States to get involved politically in Venezuela after ousting Maduro and leaving something of a leadership vacuum.
3: And now for a check on traffic from the Valley Chevy Dealers Traffic Center. Phoenix, we got a crash on 9th Avenue and Adams Street. And also, Phoenix, we have a crash on Butler Drive. This is just west of 19th Avenue, and it's involving a pedestrian. And West Phoenix, we have a crash at the intersection of 43rd Avenue and Indian School Road. KTAR weather for the Valley today. We got a high of 103 degrees, a low of 79 tonight. Clear skies, sunny skies today, and a high of 102 tomorrow. And some small chances for rain Saturday and a 50% chance of rain on Sunday. So we have that to look forward to. In Tempe, it's 95 degrees right now. And I'm Kellen Shover on Arizona's news station, KTAR News.
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0: Alrighty, guys. You know, we wish that we could get to every call and question here on the show. 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All righty, guys, let's go right back to the phone lines. We've got Dominic, who's in Dallas, Texas. Hey, Dominic, you're up.
1: Hi, Jade and John. I have a little story, but basically I'm 21. I'm debt-free, and I'm a couple of weeks away from 100,000 net worth, and I didn't get there super easily. For the past 2 years, I've been working. I've been going to college full-time and working warehouse work full-time.
0: Good.
1: And I was saving for this dream car, and I didn't know anything about financial literacy or everything. And last year, I kind of went through this kind of hard breakup. And then right after that ended, this dream car of mine that I was wanting, it came to me.
0: Oh, and then, interesting. So what car is it that you want to buy, Dominic? You want to buy a dream car and you're feeling weird about it. That's what I'm getting from this.
1: Oh, no, I got it. And then the engine kind of exploded on Christmas Eve. Oh. And then I was really scared because I was in debt on that car.
0: Oh, you didn't pay cash for it.
1: Hang on it. No.
2: All right. So what's your question, brother?
1: It's just, I'm debt free now because I've got rid of the car. So it's just
0: good.
2: Awesome.
0: So how can we help today?
2: Well done.
1: Materialistic things are just worthless. And I guess what is the purpose? Because
0: this is getting very money existential. Is not that hard. Okay. So
1: yeah, I have really high existential intelligence, but it's just, what is the purpose of whenever money is kind of easy to me, and then I could see how it is hard to everyone else.
0: So let's try to help you.
1: I just don't know.
0: I think this is right up John's area. Cause John, this, yeah. This is reminding
2: me
0: of you.
2: Dominic, let me ask you this. Let me see here. Dominic, you there?
1: Yeah.
2: Okay. Why don't you just work and give all your money away? Help out the less fortunate.
1: Work and give all your money.
2: Yeah.
1: Well, I grew up very poor.
2: Hold on. I know that. But answer that question for me.
1: Why don't I just work and give it all away? Everything?
2: Okay, see, you're making my point for me, okay? You had a bad experience with a breakup. You had your heart broken. It got wrapped up into a car.
1: Yeah.
2: Even the way you say, it came to me, right?
1: Yeah.
2: And it didn't heal that breakup. It didn't make you feel more of what you thought it was going to make. And it was probably a nice car.
1: Yeah.
2: And because you bought it on payments, when it did blow up, it caused a financial crisis and an existential crisis in your life. Fair?
1: Yeah.
2: All those things are fair. So you've got a bunch of emotions and wrapped up into this thing called a thing, right?
1: Mm-hmm.
2: And you said making money's easy. You're not afraid of hard work. That's incredible. That will set you up. Here's what money buys you. Right? It buys you options. It doesn't buy you happiness. I mean, to a degree, there's a bunch of social science on this. It buys you options. It buys you margin for taking care of your loved ones, serving those in your community, buying a place where you feel safe and warm and have a family one day where they will feel safe and warm. It gives you the opportunity to have some rest and relaxation after you've been putting in all these long hours.
1: Yeah.
2: And so it buys you not self-worth. I've sat with people who have net worth far beyond what I could ever imagine having, and they are as hollow as a dead tree, right? And so if you go to it thinking this car is going to save me, it's going to heal me, it's going to make me feel like more of a man or whatever you thought, that's going to fail you 100 times out of 100. If you think, I got $100,000 in cash, I'm going to buy a good used car because I'm 21, I don't need some stupid fancy car, and it's more comfortable to get you from A to B, that's not a bad thing.
1: Mm-hmm.
2: Right? So you get to decide, brother, what what money means to you. I would just challenge you as a 21-year-old, keep working hard and keep socking money away. And if it's a part of who you want to be, give a big chunk of it away. You said there's the least fortunate. You grew up poor. You grew up struggling. Awesome. Take care of those that you think need help. But don't let this one situation that happened to you in your early 20s define like this meta decision that all things and all pursuits and all is useless, useless, useless. That's a pretty hollow life. What do you think, Jade?
0: I'm 100% with you. I think he's young and he's just feeling the type of way because he spent a bunch of money on his car and it blew up. Yeah. I'm way more simplistic. I'm like, your car blew up, man. That sucks.
2: And you bought on payments, which is, yeah. I mean, one of the reasons the shows exist, because it doesn't matter how nice your car is, at some point it'll stop running. His just stopped real soon on Christmas Eve of all times, right?
0: 100%. Yeah, he'll be all right. He's back to being debt free. He's got a long time to figure out the ins and outs. But I like what you said. Be generous. If you don't want it, give it to somebody else who can do something with it.
2: Well, where I want to push on is 20, like early 20s, like even early 30s. But this sense of it's all, everything's meaningless, and that's my pass to not work real hard. That's my pass to not try to be excellent in super successful. That's not what I mean. Excellent in whoever you're trying to serve and help. And if you try to make money as an ends to make money, it's a generally pretty hollow. I mean, that finish line will always move. Once you become a millionaire, you want to become a billionaire. Once you become a billionaire, you become a trillion. Like, it's just becomes this moving thing. If you want to make money because you're serving people, that's amazing. That's awesome.
0: Yeah. Yeah.
2: If your business is in service to others.
0: Yes.
2: I had a conversation with Dave once, and it was just us. We were driving somewhere, and I said something about having a business that's in service to customers. And he said, well, I'll stop right there. That is business.
0: Yeah.
2: And if you're doing, I'm not going to classify that as a true business. A true business wakes up every day in service of somebody in some shape, to get your packages to you, to get toothbrushes made, to whatever it is, to get your driveway power washed, but it's in service to somebody. And if you're rewarded for that, great. Then you get to decide if you want to buy fancy cars, you want to give it all away, whatever you want to do with it.
0: Absolutely. Yeah, I'm not going to belabor it too long, but I think he's just a young guy. And I think the older we get, we kind of develop a maturity to your point of money buys options, and it allows you to do things like take care of people and be healthy and have insurance and all those things that are not necessarily flashy. But when you don't have them, you sure know when you don't have them. And I think that's the wrap up. Let's go back to the social questions. I like these. This is from our social community again, Ramsey Baby Steps community. Let me see if I can find one that's along the lines of what we're talking about. I don't think we have one. All right, so let's go with this one. Jennifer says, I'm $8,000 away from my fully funded emergency fund goal. Should hit it by December. I usually keep one paycheck amount in my checking account as a buffer. Should I use some of that money to accelerate my emergency fund savings? Okay, I see what she's saying. It took me a second to get it. All right, so there's a difference, John. We talk about this. There's a buffer or like a cushion amount that you keep in your checking account. I'm sure you keep one. It took me a long time to realize I needed one, but I have one too. And then you've got your emergency fund, and then you've got, I don't know, sinking funds and things like that. Your cushion needs to be a reasonable amount, but if you're in debt or if you're not in baby step 3 yet, it doesn't need to be so much that it's stopping you from accomplishing your goals.
2: It needs to be very small.
0: It needs to be small. And a way that I like to think of it is like, what's the worst thing that could happen that could throw you off? You forget your Amazon subscription is coming through. Like, what is it, $120 these days?
2: Right.
0: So it doesn't need to be thousands, and it doesn't need to be hundreds, probably, if you're in baby step 2, not quite through baby step 3. So yeah, if you have extra there and you're trying to accelerate, go ahead and move it over to a reasonable extent.

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6: 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And if we've been successful about that, share it. 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Share the highlight that you saw that was like, man, this one right here, this one really hit. Share it with people around you. 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Text it. DM it. All that stuff is good. Not just for us, but for you, because you're sharing a message of hope. You're sharing the thing that helped you. All right. Let's go to our scripture of the day. Remember, guys, this is Romans 16:19. It says, everyone has heard about your obedience, so I rejoice because of you. But I want you to be wise about what is good and innocent about what is evil. Norman Vincent Peale said, nothing is more confusing than people who give good advice but set a bad example. Ooh, it's a sick burn. All right. Let's go to Matthews in Sacramento, California. Hey, Matthew, how can we help today?
7: Hey, guys, how are you?
6: Doing all right. How can we help?
7: So I bought a car about 6 months ago or so, and I absolutely hate it, and I want to sell it. But my thing is that the car is about $5,000 to $6,000 in negative equity. So should I just keep paying payments

0: And you have
1: get
0: to
1: out of this.
0: You have to cash out enough to where you could get yourself another car.
1: Mm-hmm. How much do you have in stocks?
2: I have about 5,000 in stocks.
1: Okay. So then, yeah, you can cover it. And then what would you do for your vehicle? Because that's just enough to cover the underwater part.
2: I do have a few thousand dollars put away that I just go buy a little beater because I travel for work so much that I need something that's good on gas too.
1: Okay. I like that. I like that suggestion. There's no point in you getting a loan from the bank if you've had the cash to do it and cover it.
2: Okay.
1: Yeah, that's what I would say. Thanks for the call. That's a good one. And by the way, for anybody listening, that's something that we come up against a lot, John, is when people are trying to pay off debt or they're just trying to be a person who no longer does car payments. It's like, yeah, I want to get out of this. And you're all excited. And then when you go look up the value of your car on Kelley Blue Book, you realize, oh my gosh, I'm upside down 7,000 or 10,000 or whatever it is. And it's like, okay, I can't do it. And you stop there. But the truth is you can. You can either do what this guy did, which is look around and see if you can find the cash for it. Or if your credit is still somewhat decent, you can try to get a personal loan or get a loan from the credit union or pick up some cash somewhere that you can borrow for the difference. And that's the only time we would say to do something like that, because the truth is you're going down in value. You're taking a high amount of debt and you're pushing it down because you're getting out of the car loan. And so it's better to have a $6,000 debt than a $30,000 debt. And that's how that works. Let's go to Tyler, who's in Austin, Texas. Hey, Tyler, how can we help?
3: Hello, can y'all hear me?
0: Yeah, we got you, man. What's up?
3: Okay, perfect. I just had a few quick questions on my financial situation. I've got a little bit of debt, 26 years old, have made good money, but just kind of trying to make sure that I prepare myself for the future. Started a Roth IRA about 4 years ago. I have about 40 grand in there, but I have about 17 or 18,000 in student loans. And then that's all the debt I had. And then I ran into a car problem. It seems that that's the common consensus, among callers. But so I had a truck that was, I had paid off $10,000 on it and then had probably about 10,000 remaining. And then the transmission went out. And it was going to be a $7,000 expense. And then there was a few more coolant pump needed to be replaced. There was like a few more expenses and it all totaled up to around like 11 or 12,000.
1: Uh-huh.
3: And to me, it didn't really make sense to, if the expenses outweighed the cost of the vehicle,
1: yeah,
3: it didn't really make sense to do that. So I sold it. I got 11,000 for the truck.
1: Okay.
3: Which was pretty unfortunate because I bought it for 20 just a year ago, but obviously didn't plan on the transmission going out. And so I got another truck for around 20 grand. Probably see the theme here that I like trucks.
1: Are you paying cash when you're buying these trucks? Like, what are you going into debt for them?
3: So the last one I had, it was 20 grand. I paid 10 from selling the previous one and then also put like 5 grand down.
1: Well, let me ask about this most recent truck. This most recent truck, did you pay cash for it or are you on payments?
3: Payments.
1: Okay. So how much do you owe on the truck at this point?
3: Like 19,500.
1: Okay. So we've got 18,000 in student loans, 19,500 on the truck. Any other debt that we need to know about?
3: No, ma'am.
1: Okay. So where's your question?
3: My question is, so I've got about 40,000 in my Roth IRA.
1: Mm-hmm.
3: And I want to get debt free as quick as possible, like no truck payments. I want to get rid of these student loans as quick as possible. My question is, how much should I keep in my, because the thing is my student loans, the interest rate's like 2.5-3%, truck rate about 5.5%.
0: You're not gonna pull anything out of your Roth.
1: Yeah, we're not doing that.
0: That money's set because you'll pay it's like taking out a loan at what 30%+. You'll pay 20% penalty plus the income tax on it. We're not pulling that money out.
1: Now, what I would do is I would stop contributing to the Roth. I would pause investing and make sure you have all of your income, and then I would tackle this debt, smallest to largest, using the income that you have. And John is exactly right about the fees and what you're going to pay on draining out your Roth IRA. But also,

0: also about a habit that you are introducing into your life, which is I'm doing something I know I shouldn't do in order to solve a problem. I'm solving a problem with a problem, and you don't want to introduce that. You want to go ahead and bite the bullet and do the right thing to solve the problem. And that's just a behavioral thing there. So yeah, I would do that. Likely, I don't know, is this student loan broken into smaller pieces, or is it just one loan for $18,000?
1: There's like four or five, and they're all collected together into one. There's a word for it. I can't think of it right now.
0: Consolidated?
1: Consolidate, yes.
0: Okay, so there's one payment. And so I would focus on that. And in the meantime, this $19,000 truck, are you upside down on it, or is it right side up?
1: Like if I were to sell it today, I could probably sell it for 21 or 22.
0: Okay, so you're in a good space with that. If you can pay off this truck in 2 years or less, I'd keep it. And I would just chuck away at that. And that's including the student loans. If you can all do all of this in 2 years or less, you can keep the truck, pay it off if you love it, and I'm good with it. But if you look at this and you go, I don't think I can do it, I don't make enough or whatever, then I would go ahead and consider selling the truck and just downgrading slightly, because you have actually a little bit of equity in there. Weirdly enough, you must have put a decent amount down on that. But that's what I would
2: do. How much do you make, Tyler, a year?
1: So that's another issue we ran into. I was making 97, and then I left my job to go into ministry, making 45, 50. So that's kind of where this all hit me of like, I need to take these things seriously now.
3: Yeah.
1: I've done that by like starting a Roth, and also have some cat. I have a little bit of money in the 401k.
2: Let's call this out. You made a decision to half your income. And you did it for a noble purpose, great. But when you called, you said two things that I just want to highlight here. One is, I ran into a car problem, so you know, ... As though that gave full license to put math aside for a bit and go buy a $20,000 truck. And then you said underneath that, you get it, I like trucks. I do too. I'm from Texas also. Like, I get it.
1: Yeah.
2: But when we make the decision to sacrifice half of our income, then a lot of the things that we quote-unquote like, those are going to get put by the wayside because we made a decision to pursue something bigger than us. Great. Then we're going to drive a used Prius, and that's what we're going to do for a while. And as a Texan, I did that, right? So I've been there too, and I didn't like it, but it was what it was, and I got great gas mileage. But when you make big sacrifices like that, that sacrifice usually extends beyond just the income. It also extends to the sacrifices you got to make around it.
0: Yeah, John's exactly right. Well, thank you so much for your call, Tyler, and thank you guys so much for listening. Remember, there's ultimately only one way to financial peace, and that's to walk daily with the Prince of Peace, Christ Jesus.
4: 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Hey guys, Dave Ramsey here. You've heard me talking in your ear for years on your drive to work, around the house, wherever you listen, but there's something different about actually getting together. So we created the Live Like No One Else Cruise. 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And we're not just showing up and doing speeches. We're on board vacationing with you all week. 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You've listened to us talk about living like no one else for years. Well, this is one place where we're actually going to get to do it together. And what makes this thing so much fun for me, it's one heck of a week. 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
6: It's 2 o'clock. I'm Chris Havlick.
5: Eyes on Education.
3: Vice President J.D. Vance says is calling for an investigation into Arizona State University this morning, accusing the university and others of misusing visas. KTAR's education reporter Shira Tanzer is live with what he said.
6: Yeah, VP Vance said nine universities, including ASU, are using J-1 visas at a much higher rate than most schools. J-1 visas allow foreigners to participate in official programs like teaching or studying. Vance said ASU is bringing in foreign workers to the school to work as researchers and graduate students while paying them $20,000 less than Americans.
7: Something weird is going on at these universities. They're using these visas way too much. They're using them to undercut the wages of American grad students and American researchers, and it simply has to stop.
6: Other universities named were Harvard, Yale, Stanford, and Brown. According to an ASU spokesperson, the university hired the talent needed for its technical and scientific workforce and has done so in compliance with U.S. law. Live in the news center, Shira Tanzer, KTAR News.
3: To read more education solution stories, go to ktar.com/education. Cheers in San Diego as the USS Lincoln docks after 10 months of deployment without a port call. It's the longest in Navy history, and the sailors were deployed to the Middle East as part of the Iran War. Their deployment came under scrutiny after some sailors had suicidal ideations during the lengthy time at sea. An Arizona congressional candidate says she was raped while repairing campaign signs in the West Valley.
8: CD8 congressional candidate Bernadette Green Placentia said she was doing what she's done her entire campaign, fixing campaign signs when the unthinkable happened. She says two men snuck up and attacked her from behind, knocking her unconscious.
9: And I think I closed my eyes again, and then I felt another weight. And then I remember opening my eyes, and I just was kicking or trying to move around, get away.
8: She tells our TV partners at ABC 15, it's been tough to come forward to talk about that August 14th night, but it's something she felt she had to do in order to advocate for others who have survived something similar.
9: It's hard. It really makes me think again of why women don't come forward.
8: The Maricopa County Sheriff's Office says it is investigating. Colton Krolak, KTAR News.
3: Police say a man armed with a pistol and a knife was fatally shot by a security officer inside the federal courthouse in Nashville. A spokesperson for Metro Nashville Police says the man in his 40s was killed after he tried to fire his gun but failed and then pulled out a knife. The man was from out of state, they said. No details were released about why he was at the courthouse. Police said a search of his car found nothing threatening. First Assistant U.S. Attorney Rob McGuire notes the courthouse includes the offices of federal prosecutors and Tennessee's U.S. senators. New details about the alleged terror plot in the Mall of America in Minnesota. 18-year-old Sheikh Dun Muhammad of Minneapolis arrested Tuesday after authorities say he purchased an AK-47 and 200 rounds of ammunition from an FBI agent posing as a member of ISIS.
10: Muhammad's alleged plan, a mass shooting at an upcoming Hmong Arts Festival at the mall on October 24th. The FBI had been monitoring Muhammad for nearly 2 years and claimed his anger and radicalization had been steadily escalating. In March 2025, Muhammad allegedly messaging an undercover FBI informant that he wanted to get a gun and just start killing a bunch of white people. And just last month, Muhammad allegedly pledging his allegiance to ISIS in a selfie video.
3: That's ABC's Pierre Thomas. And now for a check of traffic, here's Enrique Garcia live from the Valley Chevy Dealers Traffic Center.
11: Thank you, Chris. Glendale, the disabled vehicle blocking the on-ramp, Loop 101, Agua Fria. Northbound near Northern Avenue, Tempe, disabled vehicle on the right shoulder on-ramp, US 60, Superstition Freeway. Eastbound near Baseline Road and Mesa with a disabled vehicle on the left-hand shoulder. Loop 202, Red Mountain Freeway, westbound near Alma School Road. Enrique Garcia, KTAR News.
3: KTAR weather for the valley this afternoon. Sunny, a high near 103, mostly clear tonight, a low around 81. For Friday, sunny and breezy with a high of 103, and the rain comes in over the weekend. It's 100 degrees in Carefree. I'm Chris Havlick on Arizona's news station, KTAR News.
12: Outspoken.
13: Enough of the excuses. I'm tired of it.
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13: It's Arizona's reigning, defending, undisputed number one talk show. 2 till 6. Welcome to Outspoken with Bruce and Gatos. Our number one.
15: Oh, Gatos.
13: Oh, gosh.
15: Our number one.
13: Well,
15: best of the hours. What do you mean?
13: Well, where's Bruce? I take a few days off. I'm supposed to come back. He's not here.
12: He didn't want to deal with you.
13: Joe Huizenga, ladies and gentlemen, be sitting in. We got a great show. We've got Senator Ruben Gallego, an outspoken exclusive, 2:30. We're going to get a half hour. And so let's talk about midterm elections. Let's talk about the mess at ASU and how they've handled this situation with a poor young man who is sitting in a hospital bed with very little chance of ever getting out. We've got a lot of questions. I don't know. I was gone for 3 days. Trump wants to bomb L.A. or let them bomb L.A. I don't know if that was taken out of, you know, or it was it. Was it not? I don't know. I'm trying to catch up. Was in New York City with my wife about 4 days. Had a great time. Saw the Cardinals lose in Cardinal fashion to the New York Giants as I watched it right in front of me. We went and saw Hamilton. It's fantastic on Broadway. Had a really, really great trip. Stayed in around Central Park, Joseph. Have you ever been to New York?
12: I've driven by.
13: Oh, you mean you drove? Nobody drove.
12: I saw Old Yankee Stadium.
13: You can't drive by New York City.
12: I did a drive by. I did a drive by with New York.
13: So you went to New York City and you never went to New York City?
12: No, I drove by.
13: And you didn't stop?
12: No.
13: Not even for a hot dog on the
12: side of the Old Yankee Stadium. It's like I saw all I need to see. I was like a kid. It was one of those summer vacations. I don't remember where we went that I was.
13: All right.
12: That I saw New York.
13: Goodness gracious.
12: But I didn't go to Boston either.
13: Okay, so you've never been to New York.
12: I've never stopped.
13: All right.
12: Broadway seems amazing.
13: Sure, you wanted to just drive by.
12: I did.
13: Like, don't stop and watch Hamilton. Just, you know, keep going.
12: As a little kid, Hamilton was nothing.
13: I know. All right, so Gallego at 2:30. A lot of things in my brain. A lot of things in my brain after being away for a couple days. And so I wanted to start with something that I think is close to my heart. And if you've heard me talk about it and you've heard Bruce talk about it, we ain't scared to talk about it. Mental health. Bruce has had, you know, bouts of depression. I have had bouts with anxiety. And so, you know, I'm a sports fan. So I'm watching Stephen A. Smith, First Take, ESPN. And I'm like, wait a minute, is he mocking mental health? Is he taking a situation with the Philadelphia Eagles? And by the way, can't stand the Eagles. So anytime the Eagles get ripped, I'm like, hey, let's do this thing. But there's an all-pro tackle for the Eagles. I don't know who he is. Lane Johnson.
12: Very, very good player. Good.
13: Okay.
12: Big guy.
13: But he's not like a, you know, if it's a fantasy football player.
12: Oh,
13: like
12: he's
13: a
12: not
13: wide receiver,
12: a quarterback or a running back.
13: Right.
12: No.
13: Okay.
12: No, he's blocking for the quarterback. Right.
13: The Eagles are a disaster.
12: Lane Johnson was a mountain of a man. Great player.
13: He's retiring after 4 games in. So let's just take this, like, you know, let's say it's an Arizona Cardinal. Okay. Mm-hmm. But, you know, stupid comparison, but I'm going to do it. Marvin Harrison Jr. You know, that team's not very good. I think I'm going to leave. I think I'm going to retire. Okay. Well, why are you retiring, Marvin? You're not getting the ball enough? All this. Nope, mental health. Okay. Why would Stephen A. Smith, who, you know, again, he does a great job. You either love him or you hate him. And that means he's good. You're going to listen to him. Oh, he can't stand him. Oh, I love him. Let's hear what he said, because if a man who played, you know, offensive tackle for the Eagles decides 4 games in, either, hey, this team is so bad, I got to get out.
12: But the Eagles are a Super Bowl winning franchise. It's not like the Cardinals here.
13: True.
12: The Eagles, there's some history there. Great team, great player.
13: Cardinals are better than the Eagles. I'll say it right now. Arizona Cardinals better than the Philadelphia Eagles.
12: But if
13: a big, tough tackle, 300 pounds, you know, says after 4 games, I'm done.
12: Mm-hmm.
13: And then he starts talking about mental health. And then you have Stephen A. Smith, who a lot of people listen to, mocks him.
16: The brother sat up there, one of the all-time greats as an offensive line. And what did he do, Shaq? What did he do, Jordan? He went like this. You know what? I'm going to call it quits. Now he calls it quits. Not for season. Not in off-season. Oh, no. After being subjected to this, he said, life is a little bit too short. I need to focus. What did he say? His mental health.
13: Okay. See, I thought we got past the point where we mock mental health. 20, 30 years ago, you say, why don't you just man up? Hey, why don't you just get over it?
17: And we didn't understand it like we do today. And I'm sure that Stephen A. Smith, you know, maybe he hasn't had mental health issues. But, I mean, he's a smart guy. And I think you get caught as an entertainer. And I've done it too. So I've screwed up. I've had to come on this show and apologize before. You've been part of that. It happens. Right? It happens. But man, when you have a platform and you're going to mock mental health, I'm just going to say, I take it the totally different way. Me personally, I've had mental health issues. I suffered really badly in my 20s and 30s from anxiety. Never really knew what it was. And it was debilitating. I almost quit radio in 2006. I've talked about all this stuff. And you were with me in 06, Joe. And so I've talked about how bad it is. And you just don't go up to somebody and say, hey, get over it.
12: No, I think Stephen A. is taking a weaselly way out on this, though, because, yeah.
17: Listen to his apology. I thought his apology was pretty good.
12: But he apologized Wednesday. He apologized again on Thursday. Okay. I think he knows he's in deep trouble here because he says that people misconstrued him.
17: Okay.
12: And to me, when you say something and it's out of bounds, don't pull the, well, you misunderstood me.
17: Yeah.
12: Own it if you say something and say, you know what? I said something in the moment. I didn't mean it. Here's what I really feel. But he's apparently says anybody who took it that way misconstrued him making light of mental health, and he would never do that.
17: All right. Well, here's his apology.
16: Yesterday, I made news in regards to Lane Johnson retiring from the National Football League, departing from the Philadelphia Eagles. My intent was joking about the Eagles. Bottom line is this. It doesn't matter what my intent was. It's how it's perceived. I messed up. And by the way, for those of you out there looking right now, this is not ESPN. This is not somebody forcing me to make an apology. Nobody did that. Nobody can do that. Here's the reality of the situation. I was wrong. And when you're an adult and you're a man, you have to admit that you were wrong. I was wrong to Lane Johnson. I was wrong to the Philadelphia Eagles. I messed up.
17: Okay. Now, listen, Joe, I know you listened to a lot more of it. That was 36 seconds.
12: The apology, yeah. I like.
17: Yeah. But you didn't like some of the other things where you thought he kind of weaseled his way. But he didn't say like one of those things where if anyone was offended, I'm sorry. That to me is never really an apology.
12: Mm-hmm.
17: If you were offended, well, I think he knows that he screwed up. I'll tell you right now, if he doesn't want to apologize, he's not going to. He makes that place millions of dollars. They're not going to fire him over this. He doesn't have to say he's sorry. I just think in a day and age where we've got like, you know, the president and we've got the Democrats and we've got the Republicans, and no one wants to ever say they were wrong. No one ever wants to say they're sorry. No one ever wants to admit that they did something wrong. I think the guy was terrible about, you know, mocking mental health.
12: 100%.
17: But at least the next day, people called him. He probably went back and looked at it and listened to it. And he said, man, I was wrong. I got to apologize. And at least that's an apology.
12: No, when he says those words, I messed up, I was wrong.
17: Yeah.
12: That's what I want to hear.
17: Right.
12: But anytime you say that I was misconstrued, people misconstrued
17: like
12: me making light of mental health. I don't like that. But his apology that you just played, Gatos, that's what you want to hear from somebody.
17: I also think the one thing that he said is, I don't have the clip, but I'll just paraphrase it.
12: Mm-hmm.
17: He's like, if you're out there and you have mental health issues and you heard me mock, you know, this guy's legacy and this player from the Eagles for leaving and that makes you decide not to go and get help. Please don't take it from me. I want you to go get help
12: now,
17: you know, and that's kind of what I decided, you know, was that I hid my issue from people like you, Joe. You probably didn't know.
12: No, had no idea.
17: Oh, total mess. I mean, inside, you want to crawl out of your body. I hid it. I never talked about it. And I said to myself one day, I'm not helping anybody. If there's somebody in a situation like I'm in, if they have these panic attacks and they have, you know, this nausea from just, you know, for no reason, like it just hits you sometimes, right?
12: Yeah.
17: And if I don't talk about it on the air, which was very tough years ago, then I'm not doing the right thing. I almost think God gave me this anxiety issue to at least just tell people, hey, I've been doing this for almost 28 years. Pretty successfully. You know, when you turn the microphone on and the first thing you want to do is throw up, you're in trouble. You're in a lot of trouble. It's
12: pretty tough hurdle to overcome.
17: Yeah, and so I actually feel really good about talking about it because it makes me feel better. And I get texts and even letters and all this from people who have anxiety. You know, Bruce gets them from people who have, you know, depression. The best thing you can do is talk about it. Yeah. Don't ever hide it. Makes the whole thing worse. Plenty of places you can go get help. And so, hey, Stephen A. Smith blew it. I get it. In this day and age, all these years now, no one should ever be mocked for having a mental health issue. If you know, no one should ever be mocked. We should want to help you. And so I'm at least glad that he gave an apology. But again, if you're out there, you got these issues, you can beat it. You can beat it. Bruce is here every day. I'm here every day. Doesn't stop us. And we go out and we talk about it. And I'm glad because I never thought I would ever. It was an issue I was going to take to the grave because I thought everybody would think I'm weak. It's the total opposite. Total opposite. If you have some of these issues and you're fighting these issues, you're stronger than everybody. So, you know, Stephen A. Smith, I'm glad he at least, you know, he gave us something to talk about when it comes to mental health issues. And listen, a lot of people are in your boat. If you're out there and you don't feel right, you can go get help. You can go get help. And we should never mock somebody who has mental health issues. Don't mock somebody who's struggling. That's the worst thing you can do. All right, we'll get to a little bit more of this later. Remember, we've got Ruben Gallego on the way. But up next, we got the face-off flashback. Yesterday, you listened. We're going to play a little bit back. Stick around.
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3: At 2:18, I'm Chris Havlick, and here's what you need to know right now. A Nobel Prize has been handed out. Another one, ABC's Sherry Preston with more on this year's winner in literature.
19: Have you ever read anything by Laszlo Krasznahorkai? Me neither, but those on the Nobel Committee called the Hungarian novelist a compelling visionary who has an unwavering belief in the power of art, even in the midst of apocalyptic terror. Krasznahorkai has been an outspoken critic of Hungarian Prime Minister Viktor Orban, who is quick to congratulate the new Nobel laureate, calling him the pride of Hungary. Sherry Preston, ABC News.
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14: Outspoken, the face-off flashback.
17: All right, Joe, I wasn't here yesterday. How was the face-off?
12: We missed you, but yeah. It was great.
17: All right, good. Let's see. Who did we have yesterday? We had Stacey Pearson, Democratic strategist Chuck Coughlin, president CEO of High Ground. Daniel Keenan was a GOP congressional candidate. And so on today's face-off flashback, Arizona gubernatorial debate Tuesday. No Katie Hobbs. Anyone care? Let's take a listen.
20: Did last night's debate, seriously, did it help or hurt Andy Biggs? Or is it a wash?
21: Well, it's a wash, but we're going to talk about it today. In the sense we're going to talk about it, it's a loss. Because he spent way too much time talking about her instead of talking about himself.
20: Okay.
21: And he didn't sell.
20: About the person who wasn't there.
21: Right. Instead of talking about your own narrative. I mean, you know, there's a rule. There's a rule in my life. If you're talking about somebody else and you're running for office, you're losing because you're not talking about your narrative, what you want to do. You're not playing offense. You're not staying on your yoga mat. You're off the yoga mat and you're bitching about somebody else.
1: No, you're like climbing the mirrored wall.
21: Right.
1: Like
21: you're talking about somebody who's not there. So
1: I don't think they expected her to come.
20: Daniel, please.
2: Yeah, I watch highlights of the debate, and I think
20: nobody watches all of it. By the way, don't worry, you're hardly alone.
1: You guys are robo nerds.
20: You and I are with it.
2: I think Andy did a great job. He did present what he wants to do for Arizona. He wants to cut taxes. He wants to get businesses back coming into Arizona. And I think my whole take on that race is: look, the critic, the naysayer will say, "How is Andy Biggs going to appeal to independent voters?" Mm-hmm. Or he can't. But I think he can. I think when you see him on a personal level, you see he's a dad, a husband, a grandfather. You see him in his band playing great music. That's all personal. People relate to that. And you see the work that he's done with people across the aisle with Democrats. He's passed bills. He's got things done for the betterment of Arizonans. Now, on the contrary, I think Katie Hobbs has done such a poor job that she's going to lose independent votes. And that's my opinion.
20: Okay.
2: And I'll tell you why.
20: The polls don't support it right now, but I will grant you that.
1: Greetings from Mars.
2: The recent polls that I saw, I don't necessarily buy into that. I like to track the Real Clear Politics. It shows a point or two, and I think that's realistic. But we all know the stat that under her leadership, we've gone from a top growth state to nearly the dead last. She's mismanaged a water situation here in Arizona. So I think she's going to lose the independent votes. And I think Andy Biggs will pick up independent votes.
1: I think my neighbor to the right here has hit his head hard.
21: I want a dinner bet on that. take both to dinner if he's right.
20: I don't disagree from the standpoint of Congressman Biggs may be a wonderful person in person, and people may warm up to him around him. I'm not debating that in the slightest. But he does have a record that he has to run on. Like he can't ignore his votes in Congress or his time here as a member of the state legislature. And I think that's like the reality a lot of people are living in. Am I missing that?
1: No, not at all. And the money follows momentum. The one thing he has never picked up on is that money or the momentum. The RGA didn't invest here. If there was a single poll that showed him within the margin of error, he would have been publicizing it. He's been outside the margin of error since.
2: There has been a few polls that showed that.
21: Well, I've run a few campaigns in Arizona.
20: Yes, you have.
21: So there are rules. There are rules about running campaigns in Arizona.
20: Okay, give me some rules.
1: I love more
21: rules. 63% of the electorate is right here in lovely Maricopa County, where your listening audience is predominantly
20: so
21: located.
20: Goes Maricopa County, so goes the state.
21: So you got to win Maricopa County, right?
20: Yeah.
21: So in order to win Maricopa County, you have to hold 95% of your own party, and you have to win a plurality, a majority of independent voters, because the cycle is going to be about maybe this is dependent, but 33, 34 Democrat. It's going to be maybe 30 Democrat, maybe a bit more. And then it's going to be high 20s independents. So they're losing. Republicans across the country right now are losing independents 70-30.
17: All right. That is the Face-Off Flashback. That was the voice of Chuck Coughlin. Daniel Keenan was here, a GOP congressional candidate. Stacey Pearson, Democratic strategist, talking a little bit about independent voters. Yeah, 70-30 Arizona. It's going to tell you everything you need to know about this election. Independents don't like what Donald Trump did, and I think they're like me. They're going to punish him at the polls, and they're going to vote Democrat. I'm not a Democrat. I'm not a Republican. I'm a skeptic. I don't like either party. I don't want to wear red. I don't want to wear blue. But I don't like what's going on in this country. So guess who's going to take it? Trump.
22: Well, you heard what Chuck Coughlin said, Gatos, too. He said it's not so much that it's a blue wave. It's more like that the Republicans have messed up so bad over the last year or two that it's not that the Democrats are doing anything great, but it's like a red undertow. The Republicans have done so bad. They've brought this on themselves. And many people like you who are independents are going to come out and they're going to say, I don't love the Democrats, but I can't deal with another 2 years of this.
17: No. And, you know, we started talking about the debate that was on Tuesday, and I feel so bad I missed it.
22: The debate between
17: who cares?
22: Representative Biggs and right. Terry Houlihan, the No Labels candidate.
17: I'm just going to say this. Mm-hmm. I don't know if Hobbs did this and is getting the result because she did it on purpose, but her not debating is genius. And I love how everybody whines and moans.
22: Some say she owed it to Arizona.
17: You owe it to Arizona. And all that might be true. Doesn't matter. She has got the Andy Biggs campaign devoting all their time to this. She's not debating. Blah, no one cares. You know who cares that she didn't debate? Republicans. Not going to vote for her anyway. She'll get a small piece of Republicans. But I'm promising you, if you're one of the people out there that are upset that she didn't debate, I'm going to tell you right now, you are probably not watching that debate. You're not sitting down and taking time out to watch that. You're just not.
22: And you were probably never going to vote for her in the first place.
17: Maybe. But what did Andy Biggs talk about? Andy Biggs' campaign is flailing. What is he talking about? She doesn't debate. Nobody cares. Nobody watches. No one is going to vote against Katie Hobbs if they're a Democrat or an independent because she didn't debate. No one cares. And so if Hobbs did this on genius to get Andy, if Hobbs did this on purpose, it's genius because she got Andy Biggs to get off messaging. Everywhere I look, Andy Biggs, if it's social or she doesn't debate, nobody cares. Doesn't matter. It's not losing her the election.
22: But you are losing if you're talking more about your opponent than yourself.
17: If you're talking about a debate that no one's going to watch and, oh, she doesn't debate, who cares?
22: Now, Biggs isn't talking about what he would do for Arizona.
17: Talking about water? I don't hear it. What are you talking about? She doesn't debate. Okay. Yeah. She doesn't no, she doesn't. And she's probably going to beat you by 10. All right. Coming up next, Senator Ruben Gallego in studio. We had to talk ASU and the mess. We've got to talk about the war. We've got a lot to talk about. So Senator Gallego in studio, an outspoken exclusive next.
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30: It's 2:33. I'm Chris Havlick.
31: Eyes on Education.
30: Vice President J.D. Vance is calling for an investigation into 9 universities, including Arizona State, over alleged misuse of J-1 visas. They allow foreigners to participate in official programs like teaching or studying. Vance says the universities use the visas too much.
32: And what we see is that when you employ an American worker as a graduate student, as a researcher, they're making about $20,000 more than someone brought in under a J-1 visa.
30: According to an ASU spokesperson, the university hires the talent needed for its technical and scientific workforce and has done so in compliance with U.S. law. To read more education solutions stories, go to ktar.com/education. A safe alert has been issued by the Peoria Police Department. Police say they are looking for 85-year-old Zignews Jerry Bilecki. He's described as a white male, 5 feet 9 inches tall and weighing 160 pounds, gray hair and brown eyes. He was last seen yesterday afternoon driving his vehicle, a 2006 Chevy Trailblazer with Arizona license plates, near West Union Hills Drive in Glendale. He has a medical condition which may cause him to become lost or easily confused. If you've seen Bilecki, please contact the Peoria Police Department at 623-773-8311 or call 911.
29: Arizona Votes 2026.
30: Maricopa County Board of Supervisors Thomas Galvin says it's time for County Recorder Justin Heap to clarify his statement that mail-in ballots might be delayed due to a Phoenix postal facility closing. Galvin joined the Mike Broomhead show and says neither he nor the rest of the board members have heard from Heap regarding his statement that mailed ballots would be routed through San Diego due to Central Phoenix's postal facility closing a year ago.
1: I don't know if he's lying here or I don't know if he's mistaken here, but either way, Justin Heap has a responsibility, especially now that ballots are out in the mail, to level with the public and tell the truth for once and for all whether or not ballots are going through San Diego.
30: The Postal Service refutes Heap's claim that the Central Phoenix facility has closed. Some 1.9 million early ballots are scheduled to go out this week. If you live in the city of Maricopa, beware, your water may be contaminated with E. coli.
2: Residents in the city of Maricopa are being urged to boil tap water after tests indicated possible E. coli contamination. Global Water Resources issued the warning Wednesday morning. If you live in the area, boil any water you plan to use for at least a minute. Then, let it cool before drinking, cooking, brushing teeth, making ice, or washing dishes. Bottled water is a safe alternative, but filtration systems, including pitchers with filters, do not provide protection against E. coli. The utility says they are performing additional testing and expect to provide an update later today. Serena O'Sullivan, KTAR News.
30: The Fiesta Bowl has a co-sponsor for the upcoming Fiesta Bowl parade. Fiesta Bowl President Eric Moses joined the Mike Broomhead show to announce that Phoenix Children's Hospital will join the inaugural Circle of Champions.
3: We are engaging with young people, as you know, all over this state. And so it makes sense that where we show up, they will now show up with us to ensure that we're all investing in the health of a generation.
30: The 54th annual Fiesta Bowl parade will once again travel down Central Avenue beginning Saturday, January 2nd, 2027. It starts at 10 a.m.
29: Arizona Votes 2026.
30: Latino Arizonans make up nearly a quarter of eligible voters in the upcoming election, so where do they stand on politicians and policies? Garrett Archer with our TV partners at ABC 15 tells Arizona's Morning News the top concern for Latino voters is the cost of living. That includes rent, gas, and groceries. Archer says the Trump administration's crackdown on immigration may also turn Latino voters away from politicians that support that action. The sailors on board the USS Abraham Lincoln are finally getting to see their families today. The Lincoln is docking in San Diego after 10 months of deployment without a port call. ABC's Luis Martinez says military officials have made changes in the next deployment for sailors on board the USS Roosevelt.
5: They are looking at practical matters, but then there's the human element. And yes, they have learned a lot about how to ensure that the quality of life for the sailors is at the forefront, and not just in mental health, but also in whatever supplies and needs that they may have.
30: It's the longest deployment in Navy history, and the sailors were deployed to the Middle East as part of the Iran War. Their deployment came under scrutiny after some sailors had suicidal ideations during their lengthy time at sea. And now for a check of traffic, here's Enrique Garcia live from the Valley Chevy Dealers Traffic Center.
12: Thank you, Chris. Tempe with a crash on the right-hand shoulder. Loop 101, Price Freeway, southbound near Southern Avenue. Glendale with a disabled vehicle blocking the on-ramp. Loop 101, Agua Fria, northbound near Northern Avenue. Tempe, disabled vehicle on the right-hand shoulder. US 60, Superstation Freeway, eastbound to Baseline Road. And Mesa with a disabled vehicle on the left-hand shoulder. Loop 202, Red Mountain Freeway, westbound near Alma School Road. Enrique Garcia, KTAR News.
30: KTAR weather for the Valley this afternoon: sunny with a high near 103, mostly clear tonight with a low about 81. For your Friday, sunny and breezy, a high of 103, and be prepared, it's going to be rainy this weekend. Right now, it is 99 degrees in Tempe. I'm Chris Havlick on Arizona's news station, KTAR News.
13: Outspoken with Bruce and Gatos.
17: All right, Outspoken, Bruce and Gatos. Bruce is out today, a little bit under the weather. We've got Joe Huizenga in, and as promised, an Outspoken exclusive. We've got Senator Ruben Gallego once again joining us in studio. Senator, how's it going?
14: Good. I feel a little hurt every time I come. Either it's Bruce is gone, you're gone. Like, is this a conspiracy? I mean, what's going on here?
17: I missed you the last time. You're joining us, what, once a month or so?
14: Once a month, we're trying to get in here.
17: All right. Next time, Bruce and I will be here.
14: All right, we'll see.
17: I think we were here for the first one.
14: We were here for the first one, yeah.
17: Okay. All right. So let's hit the ground running. Let's start with ASU. We've got Matthew Mayich hospitalized, slim chance to recover. Horrible story. I think ASU's botched this. I know that you put a statement out a week or so ago. I'm wondering what you think of this ASU situation and if they're tarnished forever, because I think that they have dragged their feet on this. I think that they have hid stuff. I don't think they're really interested in investigating. Senator, what do you think?
14: Look, I don't know if they're tarnished forever. I think that's going to be termination. If I was a parent, I would be very worried of a student athlete, especially in some of these programs. Mm. I have no idea who in the right mind thought that you could bring in some Navy SEAL and put these young men through that training. And then this idea of denying water, at least is what I'm reading from. Like, first of all, you don't even really do that in war. You don't do that in combat. Even like in some of my hardest Marine Corps training, we're always hydrating. So whoever thought about that should be held liable. I don't know if it was the trainer, the coach, whoever it is. You don't put these men, and they're young men, under these conditions all of a sudden. Even Navy SEALs, when they're going through the BUDS program, they're consistently being watched. They're consistently being, we know how much they're eating. We know how much they're sleeping. Everything else, like to make sure there's no breaking point. So all of a sudden you're doing some type of mini BUDS program for these boys. It's absolutely, it's entirely irresponsible. Like, I don't know what excuse this coach is coming up, but he's entirely responsible for this. You are the head of the team. You need to be looking out for the health and wellness of these men.
17: Yeah.
14: And they absolutely messed it up. And, this is something that they need to make sure that they take care of. And for these athletic directors all over the country, pay attention to your coaches. They don't bring in this kind of stupid, unsanctioned type of training.
17: I think there's like two parts of the story. The first part is, how could they let this happen? They totally screwed up. And we've got that. But then the other half is, okay, here's how I'm going to
14: fix it.
17: Prevent it. Here's how I'm going to handle the situation. And ASU dragged its feet, took a month and a half to get to where we are right now. They say they're doing an independent investigation. Have you talked to Michael Crow at all about this?
14: I've not. Myself, Mark Kelly, and I want to say a couple other congressmen also have sent letters demanding investigation, make sure investigation is thorough. I think there's going to be, there is an investigation happening, because the liability now is huge, right? There is no way that the parents aren't, and maybe other people that have had to witness this or traumatized, are not going to sue. Number two, the most simple step to do to this is that you cannot have unsanctioned, unplanned practices.
17: Right.
14: If you look at how you do training in the Marine Corps, right? Marine Corps training is 3 months. We know what we're doing every day. Everyone knows what we're doing every day, right?
17: Why? And you take those steps to prepare and hydrate a day before.
14: Right. 100%.
17: Yeah.
14: Right. And so if, the athletic director does not have to get deep into the woods about everything, but you should be providing the athletic director with the training regimen, and that way at least they could have an understanding every day what's happening. And if there's a change to the training regimen, then you need to go get approval, right? Because this is clearly was something they did on the fly, and this is what happens when you do stuff like that on the fly.
17: But what about how ASU has handled this? Has that ticked you off? Because that's what I'm so upset about, the way
14: absolutely.
17: That they've just dragged their feet and not
14: absolutely been. This is, I mean, when you have senators and members of Congress getting involved into that level of minutia.
17: Sure.
14: It tells you that we're unhappy with this, right? Our job is to take care of constituents, especially, taxpayer money, which is ASU. So they certainly need to do that. And number two, they should want to come out as fast as possible, because it also impacts their ability to recruit some of these students. Again, if you're a parent, would you send your kid to that program? I would question that. Sorry, go.
0: No, Senator Ruben Gallego joins us right now talking about the situation involving ASU hockey player Matthew Mayich. You've talked about how the Marines handle these situations, how you train, how you build up. You're not the Maricopa County attorney here, but do you think something criminal happened here?
14: I couldn't tell you, because it's all about intent. And so, you would have to let her decide, and Rachel Mitchell's a professional. She knows what she's doing. I trust what she'll do, the right thing. And then the jury has to decide. I think in terms of accountability as a leader, I think the person right now that definitely is on the hot seat and should, understand that they failed is the coach.
0: Have you spoken with Matthew Mayich's parents at all? Have you spoken with any of his family?
14: We have not. And understandably, if they want to reach out to us, we will absolutely honor them. But we also don't, try to
4: interfere in these mm-hmm. moments. But as part of that, we did reach out, obviously, to ASU at the urging of other families as well, too, that are worried about what happened there.
17: Anything else you want to see happen there, you know, specifically about this investigation?
4: So certainly, number one, accountability.
17: Yeah.
4: And it has to start with that coach and the coaching staff around him. Number two,
17: Should he have been fired? Should they have fired him right out of the gate?
4: I mean, to be honest, yes.
17: I would have fired him in a second.
4: Just to be honest, yes. I mean, I'm not there, but, you know.
17: You hire the person. That person shows up. And you are okay with not allowing anybody water.
4: And this is
17: Arizona.
4: You're
17: watching with your staff. Yeah. And you don't do anything. And you still have a job. That's crazy.
4: Yeah, I agree with that. Now, and who else is beyond that? The other thing is, like, there needs to be some regulations that the athletic director has to impose on their sports programs.
0: Hmm. Yeah, I mean, how, like, is there no cool tub?
4: There's no cool tub.
17: Nothing.
4: Was there an EMT there?
17: No.
0: There was a trainer, but now they've assigned that trainer to another sports team at ASU.
4: They're, you know, even in the military, we have what's called Black Flag Days. If the day gets too hot, you go in and train somewhere else, right? Do they have that type of environment where they make those decisions? Number two, is there a regiment training program? Is that regiment training program approved ahead of time at the beginning of the season? If you deviate from that training program, who do you get permission from? Because I guarantee you, this was not something that they trained very often.
17: Yeah.
4: And that's how I ended up going through this, you know, and where did this stupid idea even come from? It just confounds me.
0: Coach apparently thought that the team had gotten soft, is what we've heard.
4: Well,
17: let's let teams, him go without water.
4: Yeah,
17: during the heat.
4: Teams don't get soft. It means it means you have bad leaders more than anything else.
17: We have Senator Gallego in studio. Let's talk some midterms. So,
4: well, there's elections going on?
17: Oh, yeah.
4: I didn't see it.
17: Oh, yeah. So there was a debate the other day. Katie Hobbs didn't show up. Here's my take, and I'm just curious to think, you know, what yours is. It seems that Andy Biggs has spent his entire campaign talking about how she won't show up for a debate. I'm an independent. I don't care. If she's there, she's there. If she's not, she's not. I don't think she's going to lose a vote over it. Should she be there? Probably. But it's almost... And maybe this worked out. It's almost genius that she didn't do it, because she got Biggs off of whatever his message is. If I'm asking what the message is, she won't debate. Okay. I mean, that's all you're talking about, how she won't. Who cares? I don't know. I don't care. What do you think?
4: Well, look, the highest priority you have is to win your election, right?
17: Yeah.
4: Number two, Biggs, even before this debate and non-debate, was already on the defense, right? He's been on defense, which is crazy, because you're actually going against an incumbent, mm-hmm. but he's defending, you know, what happened in Colorado City, right?
17: Absolutely.
4: And I was in the state house when I was there.
17: You were.
4: And we were pushing hard. We knew what was happening up in Colorado City with the polygamous community out there. And it was Biggs who stopped us from taking over the Colorado police, because the FLDS were using the Colorado police essentially as the religious army. Religious cops, and we were trying to take that power away. Biggs defended that. He's been time and time again on the wrong things of so many things.
17: But do you think he actually came to the aid of the police force that was protecting the polygamist pedophile cult?
4: Whether he did it on purpose or not, he, by his actions, it stopped us from being able to take away the power from them to continue to be, you know, essentially oppressing this town, right? And for us that were around that time, it was some really horrific stories. And the fact that they were able to use city tax dollars, county tax dollars, and to some degree, even state tax dollars, to continue being religious police for Warren Jess was ridiculous. So, you know, he started this campaign on the defense. He continues to campaign on this defense. He should be focused on trying to figure out how to get a message out. But whatever he's doing right now is not working. So, yeah, he's going down this rabbit hole. I've never seen someone be an incumbent challenger that ends up being the person that has to spend more time on defense than him.
17: Senator Gallego in studio. Listen, I've got issues with Katie Hobbs and her being governor, but there are ads out there where Andy Biggs in the ads say that she's the reason gas prices are high. She's the reason grocery prices are high. And listen, I look at that and I'm like, no one's going to believe that. She's got her flaws. Those are two things that she can't control.
4: Right.
17: Am I wrong?
4: Like,
17: I mean, it's almost silly.
4: I think a lot of times these political campaigns think they're smarter than the voter, and they're not. And like, yeah. I've been through a lot of campaigns, and like, sometimes I've been able to catch my team, you know, trying to sell something. I'm like, you know, people are pretty smart, right? They may not have PhDs in economics, But they know when prices go up and they know what the causes are. They may not get into the micro level,
17: right,
4: but they know like gas prices are high because we're in this stupid war. Right. Mm. Right. They understand that food prices are high because of tariffs, stupid war, and just a lot of still hangover from the last 4 years. And they're ascribing a lot of that problem to two people, Donald Trump, anybody that's aligned with Donald Trump. And when people look at Governor Hobbs, they don't see someone who's aligned with Donald Trump. And that's just, Biggs can make all the arguments he want. Voters are very smart. They're very, very smart. And like a lot of politicians, a lot of consultants just do not give him enough credit for that.
0: Early ballots, they're in the mail now. Some went out a little bit early, Senator Gallego.
4: Wasn't me.
0: 3,000 and change mail-in ballots were apparently sent out early by a third-party vendor, Runbeck Election Services. Anything foul going on there? Do you think that whichever side loses this election in the big races, are we going to hear that there was some vast conspiracy involving these 3,000 ballots?

0: to two people, Donald Trump, anybody that's aligned with Donald Trump. And when people look at Governor Hobbs, they don't see someone who's aligned with Donald Trump. And that's just, Biggs can make all the arguments he want. Voters are very smart. They're very, very smart. And like a lot of politicians, a lot of consultants just do not give enough credit for that.
1: Early ballots, they're in the mail now. Some went out a little bit early, Senator Gallego.
0: Wasn't me.
1: 3,000 and change mail-in ballots were apparently sent out early by a third-party vendor, Runbeck Election Services. Anything foul going on there? Do you think that whichever side loses this election in the big races, are we going to hear that there was some vast conspiracy involving these 3,000 ballots, whether that be the Republicans or the Democrats?
0: Well,
2: there was a
3: nope, go ahead.
0: Sorry. Well, look, I think if something, you know, is there's an accusation, it will be largely from the right. If Democrats start accusing, you know, of like political, you know, malpractice or fraud or anything like that, they're going to look like the biggest hypocrites in the world. But the fact is, you know, Runbeck, you could blame them, but that is under the contract of the county recorder. Mm-hmm. This is the county recorder's job. The county recorder who is aligned with the president, the county recorder who is, you know, calls himself MAGA. The president blamed the county of Maricopa County in one of his speeches. Well, when he's saying Maricopa County, he's essentially talking about the county recorder, Justin Heap, right? Now, this is just them trying to set the precedent, though, for when things go bad or if they try to do something funky later and they're just going to use this 3,000 vote. Now, those 3,000 ballots, yes, they went out early. From what I understand, they went out to the voters that they are supposed to receive ballots anyway. So they're getting ballots a couple of days earlier. They're going to have to turn them in like everybody else. You know, if the county recorder has made the determination that they're fine to keep their ballots, and I agree with them. If it's not fine, then he should rush out to them and get them their ballots right away and replace them. But at this point, there is no reason to make excuses. Either replace the ballots right away or stop, you know, trying to basically create a basis for an excuse of what's going to happen later.
3: Senator Ruben Gallego in studio, Outspoken exclusive, here for a few more minutes. You think Trump's going to try something with the elections? Listen, I always say, if he says he's going to do something, we should at least listen. And he said he's going to do something here. And I'm hoping he's not. I'm hoping he's going to leave it alone. I who knows? But, you know, martial law, we've heard. You know, I don't know. Do you think something something is being planned behind closed doors? Because, I mean, you don't you know what's going to happen.
0: Yeah. It's
3: sorry. Democrats aren't great. You know, I feel that. Republicans aren't great. I feel that way, too. It's like the Democrats, did they do anything to deserve to have this huge victory that's going to happen? I personally don't think so. But I think it is going to happen and it is going to be big. Do you think Trump sees that he's like, well, I got to do something?
0: So, look,
3: because I don't really like the Constitution as
0: I'm the guy that was on the floor on January 6th.
3: Correct. And right.
0: I was not surprised with January 6th. You know, I actually told my wife to stay in Arizona because, you know, I had a little spidey sense that something was weird. And you know, I have PTSD, so maybe that was it. But for the first time in a long time, my PTSD actually led me in the right direction.
3: Your gut.
0: Yeah.
3: You had a gut feeling.
0: Had a gut. And even that morning when I was going there, I had a gut. And it was also because what he had been saying for so long, right? Mm-hmm. And then you're seeing kind of the build up to this. What did he try to do before even today? He tried to stop in Sue to get rid of mail-in votes, right? He's already done that. He's already telling us that. He also tried to get the post office to be in charge of deciding who gets the ballot and who doesn't, right?
3: $5,000 checks, Republican.
0: Yeah. Even that stuff is, that at least is legal. It's questionable whether you should do it or not, but it's legal. What I'm talking about, the actual kind of extrajudicial things he's trying to do to stop people from voting. So I think if he's given an opportunity, he will take any opportunity to actually mess with the vote. Do I think it's going to be successful? No. Best way to make sure it's not successful is for you to get your ballot, sign your ballot, and walk it in.
3: Senator Ruben Gallego, a couple more minutes in studio. Cornell. Just a brutal, brutal story and case. You know, the victim, they're trying to dox her.
0: Yeah, they're trying to silence her. Yeah.
1: Saw text messages today where they were trying to make it seem like it was her fault that she was apologizing for things according to texts.
3: I mean, when you see a story like this, what do you do? Are the universe? I mean, we've got our own scandal with ASU. There's somebody who

0: may not make it. Now you go to Cornell, they've got a scandal. And it doesn't seem like they did their due diligence at all in trying to take this case and say, hey, this is a rape case. They never even said that. So when you look at Cornell, do we have an issue with universities hiding things or not following through with things when the law is broken?
1: I think certainly at some universities that may be the case. Like Cornell needs to be investigated. We have Title IX specifically for this kind of issue. Mm. And, the woman has been victimized with, the rape and assault. Then she was essentially been re-victimized, right? One by the university denying her justice, and then now getting doxxed and basically being bullied. But then also the other layer of victims here are the women on campus. Mm. Because what kind of environment are you setting up and you're making women feel in that environment on campus about their safety, right? Are they going to be taken serious if they have accusations? And, I've been out of college for 30 years, 20 something years now, but I remember in college, there have been very strict rules on consent, very strict rules, I could say. And it was literally drilled into your head freshman year of college. There is no way that all these men raped this woman, and they were allowed to stay on campus, write essays. They should have all been kicked out of campus.
0: Right. Two got kicked out.
1: But there have been more than that. And then they should have been turned over to professionals right away so they could determine what the next steps are. The university doesn't have the right to protect the assailants, has a duty to protect the victim.
0: And we also have a local case here where an Arizona congressional candidate said she was sexually assaulted while repairing a campaign sign, Bernadette Green Placentia, and you spoke with her. Boy, what do you say?
1: It's horrifying. Yeah. Seeing some of the online comments where like, well, what is she doing out at 2 a.m. fixing signs? If you're from Arizona, if you ever run for office, that's the only time you can go out there and fix your signs because you're working all day and then it gets too damn hot. So like you get up in the middle of the night and do it. You should, no matter what your political party is, number one, you should be able to walk around any part of the state and do whatever you want without being pressured. Certainly you shouldn't have to be fear of being sexually assaulted. Mm-hmm. And, there needs to be a full investigation. I'm glad she's coming forward. I'm sad it took so long for her to feel that she was safe to come forward. But, I think it's important that us as Democrats, Republicans, Independents all get together and not make this a political thing. Not say like it's, Republicans' fault or Democrats' fault or her fault. We're saying, hey, we support you. We, want to make sure you have justice and move on there. Keep the political campaign out of this.
0: I got to ask you another bad case. We got a botched execution. Christina Pike, a monster. So they gave her the needle and everything, and they pumped all the stuff into her, and then it didn't work.
1: Yeah.
0: I mean, should we just go back to the guillotine? Because at least that worked. I've always said firing squad. People don't like that, but that's the cleanest way to do it. I mean, have a lot of sympathy for this lady, but goodness gracious, you shouldn't wake up after you've been executed.
1: I don't know. Firing squad is dependent on who can make sure the person's you shoot it. Back in the day, if you ever read all the old books, they would actually choose their shooters to make sure that their shoots were actually through. But look, I think my personal opinion, death penalty needs to be very rare and it has to be done for extreme cases, right?
0: This would be one.
1: Yeah, and this would be one. Mm. There are examples in the past where it has been abused. Innocent men have been put to death. There was a lot of, certainly back in the day, a lot of racial aspect to it.
0: Better DNA technology now.
1: 100%. But we do also have to still remember that there's a certain level of humanity there. And if we're going to do this, we have to do it in an ethical manner. They messed up. If this just needs to go back to whatever process, they could do the process. But I think, if we're going to have executions, we need to do it in the least torturous manner possible. I know that's crazy to sound, but like, I think we still have to, our certain levels of humanity in these final moments.
0: We're trying to be humane by having this cocktail and giving it to the person who's on death row.
2: But we've also got people who don't seem to know what they're doing, injecting it.
0: Right. And then after the cocktail doesn't work and she wakes up in a hospital, like that's as torturous as I can think.
1: Yeah.
0: That's why I'm like, sorry, lop the head off. Like, yeah. Shoot in the heart. I mean, this is, it's, if you're going to kill somebody, kill somebody. If you're going to put somebody to death, you got to make sure the end result is coffin.
1: Yeah. I mean, look, for me, I think when it comes to issues of death penalty, like, we have to be, I think we have to take our time. We have to understand what we're doing. We have to use it sparingly. We have to understand we're still killing human as a society, even though these people have done some really horrible things. And, you know, obviously this is messed up. You know, I don't want to like think like because of that, she got tortured. We should go back through this process again.
0: I just would have given her all the drugs that were in the building and just, that's how you end it.
1: But that would also most likely get us in a situation where the whole thing will get overturned, because then you go to the Supreme Court. The Supreme Court said like, now this is inhumane conditions. They're doing this. Boy. I get what you're saying. Like everyone has a lust, for revenge. Mm. You know, I certainly have had my moments, in my time in the military where that happens. At the end of the day, it doesn't lead to a good place.
2: We've got one more we've got to ask you about. We're going to kill two birds with one stone here.
1: Okay.
2: Grocery prices, gas prices, they're through the roof. We know you're working on an economic policy as well, hopefully to try to fix some of these things.
1: Yeah.
2: Are you working on that economic policy? Because here's the Groundhog Day part for you. Does that have something to do with maybe an announcement that you're going to make in a few months or next year or so about you running for president? Talk about that economic policy. And is it tied to where you're going down the road?
1: First time Joe comes here, comes in hot.
0: I know. Yeah,
2: that's why Bruce took the day off today.
1: Yeah, yeah. switched from to missiles, huh?
0: Yep.
1: Look, as I said, first determination will be the family situation. Mm-hmm. You know, you've seen half the time I'm here with my son, picking him up from school and coming here, right? So imagine, adding the two other kids plus running for office. So that's going to be the first determination. We're going through a campaign right now where I want to make sure we're guiding Democrats. We can't just be the party of no, right? Which is just driving this man nuts, right?
0: Yeah.
1: We are the party of no, right? And you're right. We're going to win because we basically didn't catch the falling knife, right? But we should be ready to govern in 2027 and beyond that. And whether I run or not, we should be running an economic plan. And the economic plan, by the way, is not just bringing down costs, right? That's great. Things can get cheaper-ish. But if we don't actually raise wages, then what are we actually doing here? You're not actually able to live a good life. You can't buy a home, can't like breathe a little easier, take a vacation, actually truly live the American dream. And so this is kind of one of the roadmaps that I've been working on to kind of get us in that direction. Something gets into the world of AI because our labor is going to be affected by AI, right? We want to make sure that we don't end up creating a cycle of poverty where we end up just creating millions and millions of Americans that are deeply poor with a few handful that are really, really, really rich.
0: Right. House goes Democrat, Senate goes Democrat, yes or no?
1: House goes Democrat, I think Senate goes Democrat, yeah.
0: What's the one race you got to flip?
1: I think we have to flip. Texas, which is a huge.
0: Is Tallarico going to win?
1: I think Tallarico's going to pull it off. Yeah, I think so. There's a lot of great movement down there. I've a couple of friends of mine, including a big Tejano singer named Bobby Pulido, is running down in South Texas. And you should imagine, a rock star running for office. This guy is a rock star down there, and he is just turning a district that was voted for Trump by 17 points, he's currently probably win it by 7-8 points, which is crazy.
0: Katie Hobbs beats Andy Biggs by 2, 5, 10, or doesn't win, or Biggs wins.
1: See, I don't want to say she wins by 8 because then people are going to be, I don't have to vote. And then she'll get mad at me because I say that because she wants people to make sure they vote.
0: Yeah.
1: I don't want to say that she's going to win by 2 because then people are going to lose their minds because that's too close to call. But she's doing everything right to win, and he's doing nothing right to win. Hmm. And I think that tells me that she's going to win because, she's going to run a good race. The Democrats going to run a good race. And I think Biggs has just not run a good race.
0: Senator, good to see you.
1: Good to see you.
0: See you in about a month.
1: See you in about a month. We'll see if it'd be both of you guys. I'll test you out.
0: That's right. We'll see where the House and the Senate is. And
1: oh, yeah, that'll be post-election.
0: Pick up control of it, yeah.
1: Should we do some bets before we go? What do you feel?
0: I feel, House is gone.
1: Okay, House
0: is
1: gone.
0: You guys get the House.
1: All right.
0: I do think the Senate is going to go too, and I only say that because Trump is awful. It's just, listen, I've tried to give the guy grace. I've tried to root for the guy on certain occasions. But, when you come up with tariffs and you go to a war, pick one, which one you want to go to, Iran, do you want to go to Canada? I mean, these are silly things that if he didn't do, he'd probably be doing all right. and the midterms would be different. But he has shot himself in the foot. He doesn't have a foot anymore. He's blown his foot off.
1: So what's your margin? What are you guessing? Like 51, 52?
0: It's super close.
1: Super close. Okay.
0: Yeah. Right. But I think lean Democrat. Yeah.
1: Joe?
2: I'll say 51. 51, 49.
1: Mm. Yeah. That's right. That's close.
2: Well, what do you think?
1: I think it'll be... See, so that means, okay, we've got North Carolina, we got Maine, I think we get Ohio, and then we get Alaska. So 51, 52, yeah.
0: I think you're right, 52. And then you guys got to do something.
1: Tell me about
0: then
1: it.
0: Then you got to do something.
1: You know what you got to do? You got to follow the Ruben Gallego middle class plan. All right. That's how you do it.
0: All right.
1: That's how you do it.
0: All right. Senator, thanks a lot.
1: All right, see you guys in a month.
0: All right.
1: Bye.
0: Adios. So that is Senator Ruben Gallego, outspoken, exclusive, joins us once a month. We've got the news coming up here in a second. We'll be talking about the interview throughout the day. Outspoken, Bruce and Gatos.
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4: Hi, I'm Chris Havlick. Here's what's happening.
3: A KTAR News exclusive.
1: I have no idea who in the right mind thought that you could bring in some Navy SEAL and put these young men through that training.
4: Arizona's U.S. Senator Ruben Gallego expressing his disappointment with ASU over the outdoor workout from where hockey player Matthew Mayich collapsed from heat exhaustion back in August. Gallego exclusively tells Outspoken with Bruce and Gatos just moments ago, even though the military ensures their recruits have enough water during drills.
1: And then this idea of denying water, at least is what I'm reading from. Like, first of all, you don't even really do that in war. You don't do that in combat. Even like in some of my hardest Marine Corps training, we're always hydrating. So whoever thought about that should be held liable.
4: He adds that the workouts were ran in absolutely ridiculous and totally irresponsible is what he said, and further says the coaching staff needs to be held responsible.
3: Eyes on Education.
4: Vice President J.D. Vance is calling for an investigation into Arizona State University, accusing the university and other schools of misusing visas. KTAR education reporter Shira Tanzer is live with what he said.
5: Yeah, VP Vance says 9 universities, including ASU, are using J-1 visas at a much higher rate than most schools. J-1 visas allow foreigners to participate in official programs like teaching or studying. Vance says ASU is bringing in foreign workers to the school to work as researchers and graduate students while paying them $20,000 less than Americans.
6: Something weird is going on at these universities. They're using these visas way too much. They're using them to undercut the wages of American grad students and American researchers, and it simply has to stop.
5: Other universities named were Harvard, Yale, Stanford, and Brown. According to an ASU spokesperson, the university hired the talent needed for its technical and scientific workforce and has done so in compliance with U.S. law. Live in the News Center, Shira Tanzer, KTAR News.
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7: Thank you, Chris. Phoenix with debris blocking the left-hand lane. Loop 101, Pima Freeway, westbound near 19th Avenue. Tempe with crash on the right-hand shoulder. Loop 101, Price Freeway, southbound near Southern Avenue. A quick look into our surface streets. Glendale, the crash on 55th Avenue and Thunderbird Road. 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
4: KTAR weather for the Valley this afternoon, sunny with a high near 103. Mostly clear tonight, a low around 81. For Friday, sunny and breezy, a high of 103 and rain coming this weekend. It's 100 degrees in Mesa. I'm Chris Havlick on Arizona's news station, KTAR News.
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0: It's Arizona's reigning, defending, undisputed number one talk show. 2 till 6. Welcome to Outspoken with Bruce and Gatos, hour number 2.
2: Gatos, hour number 2. Don't give me the weird look.
0: I know. Good.
2: Best of the hours.
0: Bruce is out today. I take 3 days off and he decides, well, I don't want to see him the rest of the week. I'm taking off.
2: Yeah, I was in for you, in for Bruce, both of you guys.
0: Joe
2: Huizenga,
0: nice to see you.
2: More work for Joe.
0: So if you missed it, we had Arizona Senator Ruben Gallego in studio, spent 30 minutes with us. Why don't we go over some of that?
2: Let's do it.
0: I think it is interesting to go over some of that. So if you missed it, we're going to replay some of it. You know, we asked him everything from, ASU and what's going on there with the hockey player that is in a hospital bed, to 3,000 ballots sent out early here in Maricopa County, to his economic plan, to the Cornell gang rape case.
2: Botched execution in Tennessee.
0: I mean, I couldn't even get to Iran. It was just, there was too much.
2: President Trump's comments on getting rid of L.A. and San Diego. Didn't get to get into that.
0: I don't know if that's exactly how he said it, but,
2: it was weird.
0: Yeah. All right. So just a quick recap. Why don't we start with midterms? Okay. So Gallego feels that Andy Biggs just ran a bad race. And what I would say is Andy Biggs is a pretty good politician. I don't have to like, you know, his stance on a lot of things. But in terms of a politician, I mean, he's a pretty decent politician. And if you want to compare him and the likability factor to Kerry Lake, it's very different. Kerry Lake, very unlikable. I mean, it's just you look at the poll numbers and she is not well liked. And she lost by just a little bit the last time. Andy Biggs, is he well liked here? I don't know. If you're MAGA, you probably like him, but overall, not really. Not really. And I think the one thing Gallego said that is true is he's just been playing defense.
2: Gatos,
0: he's just been playing defense on his record, him being buddies with Trump and January 6th and the pedophilia in Colorado and the way that he voted. And, you know, he's just got baggage.
2: Watching,
0: and he can't get past it.
2: Watching the Biggs campaign these past 6 months, I don't feel like he wants the job. Kerry Lake, lover or hater, she wanted that job.
0: She wanted the parking
2: space. She was getting her name out there, and she was on the attack.
0: Because she wanted to move up, and she wanted a big title. But I don't think she really cared about Arizona.
2: But Andy Biggs almost seems way too far the other way. Feels very passive.
0: I agree. I'll tell you Andy Biggs' problem. He's bored.
2: Yeah.
0: He doesn't sound passionate.
2: No.
0: And again, does Katie Hobbs sound passionate? Not really.
2: Gatos, he was.
0: But she already has the job.
2: He talked the other day. What's the number one issue in Arizona?
0: Uh-huh.
2: He said it's water. Good. Water is a big deal in Arizona.
0: What's his
2: plan? You're going to tell me it's bigger than the economy, than gas and grocery prices?
0: You can't talk about that.
2: Well, you got to find. That's the biggest issue. You can't tell me it's water.
0: Water is up there. But
2: yeah, it is. Yeah. It is up there. But it's not the biggest issue when you have people hurting to pay for gas and groceries.
0: I'll tell you what isn't a big issue is that the Biggs campaign can't stop talking about how Katie Hobbs doesn't debate. It's just not they've devoted so much of their messaging. And if you go on social media, so much of that is she won't debate. Okay.
2: We're past the debates now.
0: It doesn't. Well, it was Tuesday.
2: Right. No, but
0: right.
2: But I mean, the debates have come and gone. So right. What do you got now?
0: But that's not an issue. Some of you think it's an issue. It won't be on Election Day. It won't be. I can tell you right now, an independent, we don't care. We don't care. Should she have debated? Absolutely, she should have debated. Is she good at it? No. But should she have done it? Like, yeah, probably. But why are you going to debate somebody if you're up by 10?
2: And she had in her back pocket, too, that Biggs didn't debate his challengers a number of times.
0: Plenty of people haven't debated on both sides.
2: In Congress.
0: Right. But what I'm saying is it'll never change anybody's vote. So Biggs has campaigned basically on she doesn't debate. We don't care. No one cares. It doesn't matter. The only people that care, Andy, are people that are voting for you. The Republicans who are voting for you, they care. They think Katie Hobbs is weak. You already got that vote. And that's been your platform. Well, she won't debate me. Okay. Well, okay. You know, you should be debating on how Republicans are losing independent voters 70-30. Because, man, you haven't talked to me. You haven't talked to independents. What are you telling us? Why we should vote for you? I haven't heard one thing yet. And again, I'm probably the wrong person to talk to because I'm not open to voting for Andy Biggs. You know, partially because he's Andy Biggs. Also, I don't like this administration, and I don't think America is going the right way. The Democrats are going to bring us back. They stink, too. But guess who's in office, and guess who told me? Trump's on the ballot. Good. I'm going to vote against Donald Trump. and I'll happily do it by voting against every Republican. I've done it before, but flipped it. I voted for every Republican before because I didn't like the way the Democrats were handling America and Arizona. And I don't think Andy Biggs is real interested in winning. I think he wanted out of Congress, and well, this is a good way. I can talk a little bit, give this, and okay, now you're a gubernatorial candidate and you get your clock cleaned. And part of it isn't his fault either. His daddy, Donald Trump, has been so bad that people just won't even listen to a Republican right now.
2: Oh, and that's usually what happens in the midterm too. Usually it becomes a referendum.
0: To this extent.
2: But usually it is a referendum on the president.
0: Right, right. I mean, you know, to this extent, goodness gracious.
2: Well, look at Trump's approval numbers. They've never been lower.
0: He's Jimmy Carter. He's got some of his numbers worse than Jimmy Carter. Worse. So you go vote for whoever you want. I don't really care. I don't care if you're MAGA, Democrat, Republican, independent, doesn't matter to me. All I know is I'm an independent, and I know a lot of independents are going to vote. And it's not because they like a single Democrat. They're just going to vote against Trump. That's all I'm doing. Yeah, and then we'll have the presidential election. Then we'll have another midterm, and who knows? That midterm, I might just go full Republican. It all depends. It all depends. All right, a lot to get to. Let's see. We got to talk about this story. So think about your job. You are about to be given a raise. You're about to be given the greatest opportunity you've ever had. And there's one thing standing in your way. And there's no way you can show up on that day. That's the story that we're going to talk about coming up next. Joe is in for Bruce, Outspoken.
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16: I'm Chris Havlick. Here's what you need to know right now. The sailors on board the USS Abraham Lincoln are finally getting to see their families today. The Lincoln docking in San Diego after 10 months of deployment without a port call. It's the longest in Navy history, and the sailors were deployed to the Middle East as part of the Iran War. The deployment came under scrutiny after some sailors had suicidal ideations during that lengthy time at sea.
17: As they come in, there are boats all in the water honking their horns in salute. We saw helicopters flying over, tipping their wings, a wing salute, and of course we saw a few other aircraft carriers also that were lining up saluting, because everyone can recognize the difficulties and the sacrifices that were made by all of the sailors here.
16: That's ABC's Trevor Ault in San Diego. 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
7: Thank you, Chris. Phoenix with debris blocking the left-hand lane. Loop 101, Pima Freeway, northbound near 19th Avenue. Tempe with a crash on the right-hand shoulder. Loop 101, Price Freeway, southbound near Southern Avenue. And a quick look into our surface streets. Chandler with a crash on Dobson Road and Springfield Way. And Scottsdale with a crash on 82nd Street and McDonald Drive. 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Sundays at 2 p.m. right here on KTAR. Enrique Garcia, KTAR News.
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0: Outspoken, Bruce and Gatos. Bruce out today. Joe Huizenga in. I'm back from a great trip to New York City. Good to be back. Ruben Gallego in studio just a short time ago. You'll hear a little bit of that coming up at 4. So, Joseph, I want you to think back, and everybody listening, of the time you were so ill, but you still went to work.
2: Huh. I got it. Well,
0: you got one?
2: I could pick a bunch, but I've got one. Yeah.
0: All right. Because I've got the one.
2: Okay. Now
0: I've got the one.
2: I've got a chronic illness. I don't know. I'm not going to try to one up you, but
0: right.
2: I think I've got you here, but okay.
0: Okay. So, Major League Baseball, playoffs are going on. Diamondbacks wouldn't know anything about that. My Yankees wouldn't know anything about that. They stunk. But there is a series between the Dodgers and the Braves. And so the person, I guess, that was going to call the actual game is something named Joe Davis. I don't know who that is. Did you know who that is?
2: Never heard that name.
0: Anyway. So I guess he got...
2: But first name Joe must be good.
0: Okay. He was under the weather, lost his voice, and now it's like, well, who's going to call game three? And so this is Fox. Fox said, well, we've got Kenny Albert. And Kenny Albert does all the different events. Remember his father, Marv, maybe the greatest play-by-play guy of all time, and a Syracuse guy. So they call Kenny Albert, and they're like, man, we need you. I'm just going to say this. Dude went in and actually called the game, which is incredible, because he was doing a little bit of colonoscopy prep.
2: Not while he was calling the game.
0: No, but before. So he's drinking all that sludge or whatever it is, and he's crapping his brains, and he's in the can, and
2: he's thinking about calling
0: like,
2: a world
0: wait a second.
2: Playoff game.
0: Right, and they call him. He's on the toilet. Like, and it's like lava. All right? I mean, it's no stopping
2: okay,
0: it.
2: You know, okay, you don't okay. Oh, lava.
0: All right. And so he's like, what am I supposed to do? Well, I don't know, but we need you.
2: They tell him, hurry up, finish.
0: And so you can't, because if you haven't been through that procedure, I know you have and I have.
2: Let me tell you, you reach a point where you're empty.
0: I'm not so sure the one time I did it.
2: I did.
0: Okay. But it's incredible that the human body can produce that much. But he actually went in and did the game.
2: Mm-hmm.
0: I don't know how you do that.
2: Mm.
0: So I think they reached out to him at like 6 p.m. on Monday and put him on standby. Well, it's sit by if you ask me. And then like he's in the middle of dosing the medication and all that kind of stuff.
2: So he didn't do the procedure then.
0: He did not do the procedure.
2: So he's going to get to do the prep all over again.
0: He's going to have to do it all over again.
2: Oh.
0: But I'm thinking like, if that's me and you need me that bad, don't get me a chair in the booth. You got to put a toilet there. I'm going to sit on a can and I'm going to do it because he did. I think he did the first and second dose. And I think there's a third, but he didn't do the third.
2: One.
0: Yeah. Or whatever. I don't know.
2: Oh,
0: but
2: I've never heard of that.
0: He did the prep for all that stuff, which is the worst part of it all.
2: Yes.
0: And so, you know, then he went and did the game.
2: No.
0: That's incredible. That is, like, can you imagine getting in your car and being like, how far is the stadium? Or he had probably to take a plane, which is even worse. Good Lord. You're like, all right. I'm not kidding you. You're probably wearing a diaper. Because it just hits you and you're in huge trouble. Because that's what this does. And so I give this guy all the credit. He might be the greatest play-by-play announcer of all time for doing something like that. Goodness, I haven't heard anything this crazy since Katie Couric got that colonoscopy live on the Today Show without any of the good stuff, remember?
2: No.
0: Do you remember that?
2: She was awake, yeah.
0: She was awake.
2: Ugh. I don't want to remember that. What was your story? What was the worst you ever had to deal with?
0: I don't think I have a really
2: good
0: story.
2: You said you had a good one.
0: No, I thought you said you had a good one.
2: I did. I went through the same thing Kenny Albert did.
0: All right, you got a minute. Go.
2: No, I went through all the prep.
0: Okay.
2: And then there was a problem at work. I had to come in that night. I still went and did the test the next day.
0: You did the prep during the day, came into work at night?
2: I didn't know I was going to have to come into work, but they called me, and then I did the colonoscopy the next day. Actually, that's not the worst. I actually worked when I was having a flare before, too. Let me just tell you.
0: Not good.
2: That's worse than the prep.
0: Okay. All right, I don't think I need to know anymore.
2: Hey, you said lava. That can't be worse than anything I just said.
0: You didn't have to repeat it. I think Kenny Albert deserves a raise. If you love your job that much to be able to leave your prep and actually...
2: No, he did the whole prep.
0: He did the prep,
2: then went and did the game.
0: Crazy.
2: The worst part for him, he's going to have to go through it again.
0: That's awful. I think the worst part is doing the game while suffering from the prep.
2: Whew. I think he should get to call a World Series game for what he did. Not kidding.
0: All right. Coming up next, if you're a Phoenix cop and you shoot the wrong guy, what happens to you? Should you be charged? Is there jail time? This happened here. It was an accident. What do you do? Outspoken Bruce and Gatos. Joe is in today. Coming up next.
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8: There is no way that the parents aren't, and maybe other people that have had to witness this are traumatized, are not going to sue.
16: That's Arizona U.S. Senator Ruben Gallego discussing the outdoor workout where ASU hockey player Matthew Mayich collapsed from heat exhaustion. He exclusively tells Outspoken with Bruce and Gatos ASU should not have waited so long to begin their investigation.
8: They should want to come out as fast as possible because it also impacts their ability to recruit some of these students. Again, if you're a parent, would you send your kid to that program? Mm. I would question that.
16: He says the way the workout was handled by the coaching staff and the university is totally irresponsible, adding that even in the military, water is not denied during workouts. Two candidates for the Arizona Corporation Commission are calling for an investigation after a report alleges APS residential ratepayers are paying for the growth of large load users like data centers. KTAR's Heidi Hommel is live in the news center with details.
9: The Independent Energy Analysis accuses APS of miscategorizing nearly $600 million in data center costs, shifting the cost sharing onto residential ratepayers and small businesses. ACC candidates Clara Pratt and Jonathan Hill want customers to be reimbursed if it's found they overpaid.
10: And if it was truly miscategorized and it should have been attributed to the large load users, then the large load users should have bore the cost by themselves.
9: APS is currently in the middle of a 14% proposed rate increase case. Reporting live in the news center, Heidi Hommel, KTIR News.
16: In a statement, APS calls the report inaccurate, adding customer sales growth did not lead to increased fuel costs. A precautionary boil water advisory for the city of Maricopa has been lifted. The Santa Cruz Water Company says repeated tests of the water have come back negative for E. coli bacteria. The boil water advisory was issued because two preliminary tests made yesterday came back with an indication the water may have been contaminated, but further tests showed that the water was safe. Preparations are underway in Southern California for the arrival of remnants of Tropical Storm Rachel this weekend. ABC's Alex Stone in Los Angeles.
2: Tropical Storm Rachel, which has been heading out to sea, is expected to make a 90-degree turn on Friday and then head toward northern Baja California and maybe far Southern California, despite social media chatter that a hurricane could hit Southern California. Meteorologists say no. At most, it's going to be the remnants of what was Hurricane Rachel. It could bring rain, maybe heavy at times, to areas as it moves inland over Las Vegas and Arizona, and high tide along the coast, but it will not be a hurricane and likely not even a tropical storm. Alex Stone, ABC News, Los Angeles.
16: And we're going to get rain from that storm as well, too, this weekend. And now for a check of traffic, here's Enrique Garcia live from the Valley Chevy Dealers Traffic Center.
7: Thank you, Chris. Just in Phoenix, we have a disabled vehicle blocking the left-hand lane. I-10, Papago Freeway westbound near 5th Avenue, Tempe. Still, we have a crash in the right-hand shoulder. Loop 101, Price Freeway southbound near Southern Avenue. And a quick look into our surface streets. Phoenix with a crash involving a bicyclist on Central and Orangewood Avenues. And Chandler with a crash on Dobson Road and Springfield Way. Enrique Garcia, KTAR News.
16: KTAR weather for the Valley, sunny this afternoon with a high near 103. Tonight, mostly clear with a low of 81. For your Friday, sunny and breezy, a high of 103. Again, we're going to have a rainy weekend. Right now, it's 102 degrees in Tempe. I'm Chris Havlick on Arizona's news station, KTAR News.
11: Hey, it's LaDonna, and a tropical storm in the Pacific could impact us on the weekend. To what extent? Well, we'll ask the expert, ABC 15's Jorge Torres. He'll explain it all tomorrow morning from 5 to 8 on Arizona's Morning News. 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
0: 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Sign up, be informed. There is a story that Joe is in for Bruce. We wanted to get to. It is important. If you're a Phoenix police officer, you shoot somebody and it's the wrong person. What happens? Because that actually happened.
12: Yeah, it's a tough, tough story, Gatos. Christian Diaz Rendon, his family, they filed a wrongful death lawsuit against the city of Phoenix over his fatal police shooting. This happened in January. The lawsuit alleges that the Phoenix police officer used excessive deadly force after Rendon, who again here was the victim, had disarmed and fought with an armed intruder. So Rendon confronts an intruder. They get in a violent struggle inside the house, I believe, with the suspect. Police arrive on the scene. An officer ends up firing a shot into the house that ends up striking and killing Rendon. Prosecutors didn't charge the officer, so he's not going to do jail time for this. The family says, though, that witnesses suffered emotional distress from the shooting, and obviously their loved one is gone forever.
0: Right.
12: So what do you do here?
0: Well, Rachel Mitchell, Maricopa County attorney, decided not to pursue criminal charges against the officer that was involved.
12: Yep. The lawsuit says against City of Phoenix, no reasonable officer in that situation would have had probable cause to believe that Rendon, who again was the victim, posed an immediate threat of death or serious physical injury requiring deadly force.
0: All right, so paint a picture for me what the cop is looking at. Cop arrives.
12: It's dark. It's not the middle of the day. It's dark out. And he shows up and sees one guy on top of another guy and a struggle going on.
0: So he's peering inside the house.
12: Yep. Okay. He is inside the house.
0: He knows what he's walking up to because, you know, they've radioed that to them, trying to give them the best, you know, information about the situation. So he sees through a window or what have you.
12: He just gets in the house and he sees this. It is
0: gets in the house and sees it. Got it.
12: In an instant. Bang, bang.
0: Yeah. And he thought the person on top
12: was the aggressor.
0: Correct.
12: Was the suspect.
0: It's tough. I mean, like, you're a police officer and you are being asked to do the impossible. And the impossible is split-second decision. What are you going to do? And you can train for it, and they do. But sometimes it doesn't go right. And this is not good. But it's like, you don't put the cop in jail. The cop is trying to stop the situation and made a very regrettable mistake. I mean, he ended somebody's life. There's no question about it. but he didn't go in there to kill somebody. He went in there and tried to do his job.
12: The Phoenix police chief, Matt Giordano, acknowledged how the person killed by police, again, Rendon,
0: yes,
12: had disarmed the individual who had fired shots at the home and other family members.
0: Boy.
12: And then cop gets inside, sees this and thinks, hey, that guy who was firing those shots, he's winning the fight here.
0: Right.
12: I need to take him out. And again, it's not as an officer, like you can get inside and say, hold on, officer here now. I need to ask a few questions. We need to stop fighting over there. I need to interview you.
0: Well, you don't know what weapons they have.
12: Right.
0: You think you possibly know what weapons they have.
12: And you see someone on top of someone else and you think they could be killing them.
0: Yeah. And he shoots the wrong person.
12: Yeah.
0: Ugh. Well, I mean, we've talked about some of these cases before. This is not the first time something like this has happened where an officer shoots the wrong person. And a lot of times, you know, and I've said this and I've been pretty clear on this. You know, you're probably not going to be a cop on the street anymore. That's my guess. Because you can't do this. And even though it was an accident, you know, you're probably not, you can keep your job, but you're probably not going to be on the street. Does that make sense?
12: Mm-hmm. You get desk duty, basically. Yeah.
0: There are other ways to help if you're a police officer to keep people safe. But if something like this does happen, you really can't go back. But I don't know what the Phoenix police have decided on that necessarily. Because, you know, in your head, if you're this police officer, you know, are you ever going to have, you know, your mind straight enough to go out there and do your job, or is it always going to affect you? Are you always going to be thinking about it? Next time you see something, do you hesitate? And then something bad happens again. It's a tough job. It's the hardest job. It's not a tougher job. I can't think of a tougher job.
12: Well, and think about it, too. You're that family who lost, you know, a key member Absolutely. Of your family. I mean, imagine if that's you and, you know, you find out that, you know, your son or an uncle or a loved one was in a fight with someone and the police accidentally shot them. Mm. I think there's a lot of emotions there. You're, you know, heartbroken that you lost your loved one, but you also have to know too. Yeah. That the cops can't always show up and ask questions if there's a fight going on and they think someone could be killing someone else.
0: All right. We have more on this later on the show up next. So what's more likely to happen? A Democratic trifecta in Arizona or the GOP loses the U.S. House and Senate? Outspoken. Bruce and Gatos. Joe is in today. Coming up next. All right. Red Mountain weight loss. 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
16: At 3:45, I'm Chris Havlick. Vice President J.D. Vance is calling for an investigation into Arizona State University. The university and other schools are accused of, he accuses them of misusing visas. And we'll have more on that later from Shira Tanzer. And now for a check of traffic from the Valley Chevy Dealers Traffic Center, here's Enrique Garcia.
7: Thank you, Chris. Phoenix with a crash blocking the right-hand lane. I-17 southbound near Thomas Road. Mesa with a crash blocking the on-ramp. US 60, Superstation Freeway, westbound near Greenfield Road. And Phoenix with a disabled vehicle blocking the left-hand lane. I-10 Papago Freeway, westbound near 5th Avenue. Enrique Garcia, KTAR News.
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0: All right, let's check it out. KTAR.com on the right side of the page. Here we go with the Gatos Q. As you all know, I hit the Broomhead program, 8:50. Mike and I have some fun, some good discussion. And then here at 3:50, Bruce likes to guess on how the folks are voting.
12: He got it spot on when you were out again.
0: Yeah, because he cheats when I'm not here.
12: I don't believe he cheated.
0: I believe it.
12: Okay.
0: Which do you think is more likely to happen in the midterms? You have two choices.
12: Mm-hmm.
0: All right. Which do you think is more likely to happen in the midterms? A, Hobbs, Mays, Fontes all win.

0: I will say, since Bruce is out today, okay. I will say Hobbs, Mays, Fontes all win is more likely 73%.
1: 61%. Hobbs, Mays, and Fontes win. So, like, I keep looking at the polls, okay? And I've seen Hobbs up by 4, up by 13, up by 10. And so, Biggs isn't going to win. He's going to get blown out. The other two are relatively close. The other two are relatively close.
0: Meaning like 5%.
1: Yeah, I think so.
0: Mm-hmm.
1: I think so. I mean, a lot of people think that the Hobbs-Biggs will be closer. It won't. It won't. And it has nothing to do with really Katie Hobbs and how great a campaigner she is. Because not a great campaigner. Andy Biggs is worse. Just looks bored. It's like somebody going through the motions. You know, you can tell if you see somebody who wants to win an election. You can always tell. Most of these people are like, I got to win this thing. You know, it's mostly ego. It's not to help the people. Very rarely is it, right?
0: Mm-hmm.
1: But, I mean, just Andy Biggs is bored. Just that's the way he looks. There's zero passion. And I know a lot of you say, well, Katie Hobbs doesn't have passion. She already has the job. So, harder to boot her. Harder to win if you're going up against an incumbent. You know, and you know, she's not the greatest thing we've ever had in office here. It's fine. I get it. Andy Biggs is Trump's boy. And it ain't working for him. And, you know, is that Andy Biggs' fault? Yeah. Is he sided with everything with Donald Trump? And so, you know, if you don't like the way that the U.S. looks today, I'm sorry, but I usually don't just blame one person, but you have to blame one person. That's it. Tariffs have killed your wallet. The war has killed your wallet. Tariffs in Canada killed your wallet. It's just on and on and on with bad mistakes from one dude. He's going to get his rear end handed to him. And that's just the way this one's going to go. Not because the Democrats are so good. They're not. But I think Hobbs, Mays, and Fontes all win. I think the Dems take the U.S. House. Senate, toss up. I don't know. I can't tell you. If I had to guess, it's so bad out there, I would guess the Democrats would win. And remember, we had Ruben Gallego in here in the 2 o'clock hour, Joe. And I said, you know, if you guys win the U.S. House and Senate, you guys better do something. Better do something. If you're in control, you better do something.
0: Well, but you're talking about doing something for the American people.
1: You better do something.
0: I think a lot of people think that the thing that they might do right away is impeach the president, which doesn't do anything for the American people.
1: No.
0: He said, you know, work on boosting wages. That would be doing something for the American people. Figure out a way not just to lower the price at the gas pump, to lower the price of groceries. You got to figure out a way to do something with jobs, to get people a raise, up with new, better jobs.
1: I talked to a Republican who said Trump knows he's going to lose the House and most likely the Senate, and he's going to work with the other side to try and save his legacy. Fine by me. I don't really care if you give him credit or not. I want to see some work done. And what's happened in the last 2 years? Disaster. One of the worst presidencies, the worst presidency I've ever seen. Jimmy Carter numbers in the polls. Well, we'll all find out in a few weeks. Go vote. You know, or don't. I don't care. It's your call. All right, coming up next, we had Senator Ruben Gallego in. Does he think Hobbs is going to win? Does he think Biggs is a bad campaigner? What did he say about ASU, Cornell? It's all up next. Outspoken with Bruce and Gatto. Stick around.
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4: 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I'm Chris Havlick.
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5: You know, run back, you could blame them. But that is under the contract of the county recorder. Mm-hmm. This is the county recorder's job.
4: Arizona U.S. Senator Ruben Gallego says the president's comments on a mail-in ballot mistake in Maricopa County may be a setup to deny election results. KTAR's Ballin Overstolz is live in the news center to tell you more.
6: Yeah, Chris. In an exclusive interview with Outspoken with Bruce and Gatos, Senator Gallego reacted to the more than 3,000 mail-in ballots sent out early by a Maricopa County recorder vendor. Gallego says that alone does not indicate an issue, but he believes the president may attempt to use the incident to his favor.
5: The president blamed the county of Maricopa County in one of his speeches. Well, when he's saying Maricopa County, he's essentially talking about the county recorder, Justin Heap, right? Now, this is just them trying to set the precedent, though, for when things go bad or if they try to do something funky later.
6: Gallego also expects President Trump to take any opportunity to, quote, mess with the vote, urging voters to directly drop off their signed ballots. Live in the news center, Ballin Overstolz, KTAR News.
4: And you can watch the full interview on the KTAR YouTube channel.
0: Eyes on Education.
4: Vice President J.D. Vance is calling for an investigation into Arizona State University, accusing the university and others of misusing visas. KTAR education reporter Shira Tanzer is live with what he said.
7: Yeah, VP Vance says 9 universities, including ASU, are using J-1 visas at a much higher rate than most schools. J-1 visas allow foreigners to participate in official programs like teaching or studying. Vance says ASU is bringing in foreign workers to the school to work as researchers and graduate students, while paying them $20,000 less than Americans.
8: Something weird is going on at these universities. They're using these visas way too much. They're using them to undercut the wages of American grad students and American researchers, and it simply has to stop.
7: Other universities named were Harvard, Yale, Stanford, and Brown. According to an ASU spokesperson, the university hired the talent needed for its technical and scientific workforce and has done so in compliance with U.S. law. Live in the news center, Shira Tanzer, KTAR News.
4: To read more education solution stories, go to KTAR.com/education. Vice President J.D. Vance is coming to Phoenix in December. He's one of nearly 36 speakers at a Turning Point USA event scheduled for December 13th through the 20th. Organizers say the America Fest is to rebuild freedom, faith, and patriotism. Donald Trump Jr., Erica Kirk, and Dr. Ben Carson are also among the featured speakers. Cheers in San Diego as the USS Lincoln docks after 10 months of deployment without a port of call. It's the longest in Navy history, and sailors were deployed to the Middle East as part of the Iran War. Their deployment came under scrutiny after some sailors had suicidal ideations during their lengthy time at sea. The Pentagon says the firing squad execution of Fort Hood shooter Nidal Malik Hassan will be live-streamed. Defense Secretary Pete Hegseth told the conservative media outlet Real America's Voice that the execution would be public. Officials at the Pentagon clarified that the execution will be live streamed and more details would follow. The Army has said the execution of Hassan will take place at Fort Hood on December 3rd. And now for a check of traffic from the Valley Chevy Dealers Traffic Center. Here's Enrique Garcia.
9: Thank you, Chris. Got a lot of new stuff to go through. Phoenix with a crash on the on-ramp, I-17 northbound near Pinnacle Peak Road. Phoenix with a disabled vehicle on the left-hand lane. I-10, Papago Freeway, westbound near 5th Avenue. And Goodyear with crash off-right, I-10, Papago Freeway, westbound near Saravelle Avenue. And Phoenix with crash blocking the right-hand lane, I-17 southbound near Grand Avenue. Enrique Garcia, KTAR News.
4: KTAR weather for the valley, mostly clear tonight with a low around 81 for your Friday. Sunny and breezy, a high of 103, and it's going to be a rainy weekend. Right now, 100 degrees in Levine. I'm Chris Havlick on Arizona's news station, KTAR News.
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12: It's Arizona's reigning, defending, undisputed number one talk show. 2 till 6. Welcome to Outspoken with Bruce and Gatos. Hour number 3.
13: Gatos, hour number 3. A lot of people on the street saying it's the best of the hours.
12: Joe Huizenga in for Bruce. It's good that Bruce and I take some time off from each other.
13: Absence makes the heart grow fonder.
12: I think it's good. Haven't seen him in a few days. I'm sure he's fine with that too. He's fine with it. Believe me, he's fine with it. Now I had a fun trip back east. Went to New York. So the Cardinals throw that pick at the end of the game. I'm sitting right there watching it at the stadium. I'm like, oh goodness, Arizona's going to hate that ending. Saw Hamilton. That was fun.
13: That's a little different than a football game.
12: I like to, you know, be, you know,
13: a cultured individual.
12: Anyway, so we got a lot to get to. Earlier today, Senator Ruben Gallego in studio, monthly exclusive here with Outspoken, Bruce and Gatos. And so, you know, it's a lot going on. And I think the biggest story locally, other than the midterms, is the situation at Arizona State. And so we really got into that. I mean, you've got an ASU hockey player in a hospital fighting for his life. ASU couldn't have messed this up on that day more. And then they decided to screw up every single day since then and make the situation worse. And so, you know, we asked Senator Gallego, what are they doing over there? How ticked off are you? Are they trying to cover some of this stuff up? And here's what Gallego told us.
5: Look, I don't know if they're tarnished forever. I think that's going to be termination. If I was a parent, I would be very worried of a student athlete, especially in some of these programs. Mm. I have no idea who in the right mind thought that you could bring in some Navy SEAL and put these young men through that training. And then this idea of denying water, at least is what I'm reading from. Like, first of all, you don't even really do that in war. You don't do that in combat. Even like in some of my hardest Marine Corps training, we're always hydrating. So whoever thought about that should be held liable. I don't know if it was the coach, whoever it is. You don't put these men, and they're young men, under these conditions all of a sudden. Even Navy SEALs, when they're going through the BUDS program, they're consistently being watched. They're consistently being, we know how much they're eating. We know how much they're sleeping. Everything else, like to make sure there's no breaking point. So all of a sudden you're doing some type of, mini BUDS program for these boys. It's entirely irresponsible. Like, I don't know what excuse this coach is coming up, but he's entirely responsible for this. You are the head of the team. You need to be looking out for the health and wellness of these men.
12: Yeah.
5: And they absolutely messed it up. And, you know, this is something that they need to make sure that they take care of. And for these athletic directors all over the country, pay attention to your coaches. They don't bring in this kind of stupid, unsanctioned type of training.
12: I think there's like two parts of the story. The first part is, how could they let this happen? They totally screwed up. And we've got that. But then the other half is, okay, here's how I'm going to
5: fix it. Prevent it.
12: Here's how I'm going to handle the situation. And ASU dragged its feet, took a month and a half to get to where we are right now. They say they're doing an independent investigation. Have you talked to Michael Crow at all about this?
5: I've not. So myself, Mark Kelly, and I want to say a couple other congressmen also have sent letters demanding investigation, make sure investigation is thorough. I think there's going to be, there is an investigation happening, because the liability now is huge, right? There is no way that the parents aren't, and maybe other people that have had to witness this, that are traumatized, are not going to sue. Number two, the most simple step to do to this is that you cannot have unsanctioned, unplanned practices.
12: Right.
5: Right.
12: Right.
5: If you look at how you do training in the Marine Corps, right? Marine Corps training is 3 months. We know what we're doing every day. Everyone knows what we're doing every day. Mm. Right. Why
12: you take those steps to prepare and hydrate a day before?
5: Right. 100%.
12: Yeah.
5: Right. And so if, the athletic director does not have to get deep into the woods about everything, but you should be providing the athletic director with the training regimen And that way, at least they could have an understanding every day what's happening. And right. if there's a change to the training regimen, then you'd go get approval, right? Because this is clearly was something they did on the fly, and this is what happens when you do stuff like that on the fly.
12: But what about how ASU has handled this? Has that ticked you off? Because that's what I'm so upset about, the way
5: absolutely.
12: That they've just dragged their feet and not
5: absolutely.
12: Been...
5: This is, I mean, when you have senators and members of Congress getting involved into that level of you know, minutia.
12: Sure.
5: It tells you that we're unhappy with this, right? Our job is to take care of constituents, especially, you know, taxpayer money, which is ASU. So they certainly need to do that. And number two, they should want to come out as fast as possible because it also impacts their ability to recruit some of these students. Again, if you're a parent, would you send your kid to that program? Mm. I would question that. Sorry, go.
13: No, Senator Ruben Gallego joins us right now talking about the situation involving ASU hockey player Matthew Mayach. You've talked about how the Marines handle these situations, how you train, how you build up. You're not the Maricopa County attorney here, but do you think something criminal happened here?
5: I couldn't tell you because it's all about intent. And so, you know, you would have to let her decide. And Rachel Mitchell's a professional. She knows what she's doing. I trust what she'll do, the right thing. And then the jury has to decide. I think in terms of accountability as a leader, I think the person right now that definitely is on the hot seat and should, you know, understand that they failed is the coach.
13: Have you spoken with Matthew Mayach's parents at all? Have you spoken with any of his family?
5: We have not. And understandably, if they want to reach out to us, we will absolutely honor them. But we also don't, you know, try to interfere in these moments. But as part of that, we did reach out, obviously, to ASU at the urging of other families as well, too, that are worried about what happened there.
12: Anything else you want to see happen there? You know, specifically about this investigation?
5: So certainly, number one, accountability.
12: Yeah.
5: And it has to start with that coach and the coaching staff around him. Number two,
12: Should he have been fired? Should they have fired him right out of the gate?
5: I mean, to be honest, yes.
12: I would have fired him in a second.
5: Just to be honest, yes. I mean, I'm not there, but, you know.
12: You hire the person, that person shows up, and you are okay with not allowing anybody water.
5: And this is Arizona.
12: You're watching with your staff, and you don't do anything, and you still have a job. That's crazy.
5: Yeah, I agree with that. Now, and who else is beyond that? The other thing is, like, there needs to be some regulations that the athletic director has to impose on their sports programs.
13: Hmm. Yeah, I mean, how, like, is there no cool tub?
5: There's no cool tub.
12: Nothing.
5: Was there an EMT there?
12: No.
13: There was a trainer, but now they've assigned that trainer to another sports team at ASU.
5: They're, you know, even in the military, we have what's called Black Flag Days. If the day gets too hot, you go in and train somewhere else, right? Do they have that type of environment where they make those decisions? Number two, is there a regiment training program? Is that regiment training program approved ahead of time at the beginning of the season? If you deviate from that training program, who do you get permission from? Because I guarantee you, this was not something that they trained very often.
12: Yeah.
5: And that's how I ended up going through this, you know. And where did this stupid idea even come from? It just confounds me.
13: Coach apparently thought that the team had gotten soft, is what we've heard.
5: Well,
12: let's let him go with that water.
5: Yeah, teams don't get soft. It means it means you have bad leaders more than anything else.
12: Mm. All right. That's Senator Ruben Gallego a little bit earlier with us. We talked everything about ASU. I mean, man, Joe, I'll tell you the one thing about this whole situation, and correct me if I'm wrong, because I've been out 3 days. Michael Crow's silence is deafening. It is. I know he's listening to lawyers. I know he feels he's going to get he's going to get sued. He's so much better than this. You have to come out and say something. And he didn't. And he hasn't. Unless I missed it over the last few days.
13: They've basically said that former Supreme Court Justice of Arizona, Chief Justice Bales, is going to be able to do an independent investigation, which when you were out this week, Bruce and I spoke with Representative Matt Gress,
12: who was on the Education Committee,
13: and he was confident that the former Chief Justice Bales would be able to go where he wanted to go with that investigation, and it was not going to be limited to some of the parameters that initially ASU had kind of put on the table.
12: Well, they said they hired this guy to investigate the policy. No, investigate what happened. Investigate the coach. Investigate every coach that was next to him. What's his name again?
13: Coach Powers.
12: Coach Powers. Investigate him and everybody else. The trainer. Investigate the trainer. Yeah. Everybody. And find out what happened. And then you're going to get the pantsuit off of you, and you deserve it. A total disaster. From the very beginning of that ridiculous workout, which wasn't a workout, it was a punishment in the heat in August, and you don't allow anybody water. My goodness gracious.
13: Well, and how does it take almost 2 months to decide to have an independent investigation?
12: Dragging your feet.
13: The season started now.
12: It is really sad. And I think ASU is going to be tarnished for quite a long time. You know, if something happens on your watch, face it head on. Don't run. Don't hide. Don't cower in an office. Don't become, well, I can't talk about this. No, get out in front of it. I'd like to hear Michael Crowe tell us how sorry he is that this happened. I haven't heard that. I assume that he's sorry about it. I haven't heard him say it. And, you know, you waited too long anyway. You want to come out and do a press conference tomorrow, which he's not going to do? You've blown your opportunity. Terrible. And at the end of the day, we've got a young man who had a great life ahead of him, and he's not going to live that life. All changed because stupid people didn't let other people have water in the heat. All right, coming up next, something we like to call the face-off flashback. So yesterday, the face-off 5-6, we had a big panel in here, and the panel discussed the botched execution in Tennessee. Goodness great. Did they wake her up the other day, Joe? She said something, right?
13: She is alive and speaking.
12: Oh, my gosh. Let's get the guillotine out. I'm sorry. You know what? I'm not sorry. At least we know how that's going to end up. It's all up ahead. Outspoken with Bruce and Gatos. All right. 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
4: At 417, I'm Chris Havlick. Here's what you need to know right now. Isaias has formed in the Gulf. It's the first hurricane in the Atlantic for the season. ABC News meteorologist Samara Theodore says the storm could potentially bring tornadoes and flooding.
14: We could see a maximum of 10 inches. Some spots could see as high as 10 plus inches, over a foot of rain, in fact. Significant flooding possible from Mobile to Monroeville, Enterprise, Pensacola, right on over to Panama City.
4: Hurricane Isaias is set to make landfall Friday evening into Saturday morning, and forecasters say folks along the Louisiana, Mississippi, Alabama, and Florida coastlines should prepare. 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
9: Thank you, Chris. Phoenix with a disabled vehicle on the left-hand shoulder. I-10, Papago Freeway eastbound near 51st Avenue. Phoenix with a crash on the on-ramp. I-17 northbound near Pinnacle Peak Road. Phoenix again, disabled vehicle blocking the left-hand lane. I-10, Papago Freeway westbound near 5th Avenue. And Goodyear with crash off right. I-10, Papago Freeway westbound near Saraval Avenue. 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
10: Outspoken, the face-off flashback.
12: All right, the face-off flashback. You heard it live here yesterday. And we're going to listen to a little bit of the chat. Stacey Pearson, Democratic strategist. Chuck Coughlin, president, CEO of High Ground. And Daniel Keenan, former GOP congressional candidate. We got a botched execution. My goodness, the woman woke up the other day and started to speak. Death penalty. that cocktail doesn't work. Here's what it sounded like yesterday in the face-off.
15: I mean, the word that came out was there were people in the execution room looking stuff up on Wikipedia.
16: You know? Oh, they apparently they tried seven times to get a vein or something.
15: Yeah.
16: You know, I mean, this was.
17: Yeah. But her attorney said this was going to be an issue, that there was going to be a problem with finding her veins. Apparently, there was something medical. And granted, her attorney.
16: And they also said she's a smaller woman. And they said if you're smaller, your veins are harder to find. Again, I haven't had to find a vein in a while.
17: Certainly I'm certain her attorneys were trying to throw everything at the wall.
16: Of course. Mm-hmm. Of course.
17: But ouch.
15: Yeah.
18: Well, I think it's certainly something that, you know, to be looked at. If you can't get the job done, then you need to make sure you have the right people doing it.
16: Yeah.
18: Right. And, you know, it sounds like something that needs to be looked into. Right. We certainly have the ways to get the job done. Right. You saw the Fort Hood shooter.
16: It's going to be a firing squad.
18: It's
16: going to
18: be a firing squad. Now, I'm not necessarily.
16: I don't think anybody's ever survived the firing squad, to be clear.
18: Right. I mean, certainly that person has done a crime.
16: Without a doubt.
18: To justify that sentence. So, you know, I don't think anyone should be sitting there that's not properly trained, trying to put out.
15: Reason we adopted this was to be more humane.
16: That was the whole idea behind lethal. It was better than the electric chair.
15: We're failing to meet the standard or the gas. That's what we used to have in Arizona. Right. And we watched guys flop around in there, you know, for minutes. And that was deemed, you know,
13: cruel and unusual. Inhumane.
15: Yep. Right. And so, you know, let's do it this way. And we're not getting it done, people.
16: I have what I like to refer to as an evolving position on the death penalty.
15: Yeah.
16: Where I think I was very pro-death penalty until I started finding out all these instances of people that got off of death row. Like when DNA came along, it wasn't you. You can leave now, you know. And then you think about, well, how many did we execute?
15: Before that,
16: because we didn't have DNA. So I became like, all right, my evolving, you ready for this?
15: Yeah,
16: I'm fine with the death penalty as long as the person pleads guilty. I did it. I'll do it again. If you let me out, I'm going to kill more people, whatever. Great. Death penalty. I'm fine with it. If you say it wasn't me, you can get life in prison.
15: I think that's fair. I think that's a fair thing. But you become eligible then. If you declare your guilt.
16: Absolutely. You, the Fort Hood shooter. I did it. There's no doubt who did it.
15: Yeah.
16: But we have people being executed based on like a jailhouse informant. You know, I was selling with them and they told me they did it. That's not a reason enough to execute somebody, I think.
15: Not a bad idea.
18: Question. Was this person recently, did she pass away at all?
17: No,
18: was she pronounced that at all?
16: Never
18: pronounced. No, she's
16: never pronounced. No, she was breathing the entire time. Amazing, well, right?
18: It is, and
16: she was in the ICU for 5 days.
17: I'm certain she's a witch.
18: If she can now appeal and say that she received her sentence,
16: I was going to say that'd be a heck of an argument if they revived her. She goes, technically, I died.
18: Yeah,
15: I think the governor is probably going to.
16: I think they're going to commute.
15: That's got to be a commutation because
16: they've tried to do it again.
15: That's cruel and unusual punishment.
17: Whack her the third time. Yeah.
16: You'll find a judge that will step in there. Easily.
15: Sure, but I think the governor has the final word, and I think that's what he's going to do. I would hope that's what he's going to do.
13: So if we do have the argument for cruel and unusual, is there a chance she gets out? Obviously,
16: no. You
13: commute the term, and you're nodding, Chuck. Do you think she could?
15: No, I don't think so, because I think under Bruce, didn't she plead guilty? I mean,
16: she did it. This isn't a question of whether she did it.
17: There were three. Yeah, there were three.
16: Her and her boyfriend killed a woman.
17: With an accomplice.
16: Yes.
17: Who turned on them.
16: Right.
17: But to your point, somebody got 6 years probation and two people got a death sentence.
16: Interesting.
13: Well, and she had a death sentence, which she now survived.
17: Right.
13: And you presume the way this went. That she is going to have a lawsuit for cruel and unusual treatment. So what happens now?
16: You're not getting
13: out. She spends the rest of her life in prison?
16: Yeah.
17: The boyfriend had a chunk of the victim's skull in his pocket.
16: Yeah.
17: I mean, these bad things happen.
15: Little talisman token.
16: Yeah.
17: Whack-a-doodle. Mm-hmm.
12: All right. The face-off flashback, a crazy story like we've never heard before. Stacey Pearson, Democratic strategist, Chuck Coughlin, present CEO of High Ground, and Daniel Keenan, GOP congressional candidate. I do the firing squad. I know of one case Bruce was mentioned, and I don't know if it's ever, you know, gone bad. I've seen one case where it went bad. They missed. Once. I'm firing squad. It's quick. It's fast. It's pretty painless. Don't miss. I mean, I know of one case, one. That's good. I know of a whole bunch of botched executions. We're trying to be, what, humane? There's nothing about what happened here humane. And I get this all the time. I can't believe you said that. Bring the guillotine back. You ask me, Joe, let me ask you. Uh-huh. You're being put to death.
13: Yeah.
12: You want the guillotine? Or do you want the cocktail?
13: Two things.
12: Give me the guillotine.
13: One, I want the fastest way, whatever it is.
12: Yeah, guillotine.
13: But the way I think they should do this, let the person who's been found guilty, let them pick whatever they decide. However you want to go, you can go that way.
12: I don't like that.
13: You want to flop around like a fish and suffer, that's
12: like
13: on
12: it.
13: You then.
12: You don't get a choice.
13: Yeah. No,
12: I don't want to give them a choice.
13: No,
12: they don't deserve it.
13: It's not much of a choice. It's a choice that's leading to your death.
12: Yeah.
13: But then if you flop around, hey, you're going to die.
12: It's amazing.
13: It's what you picked.
12: Just bring the guillotine back then. It's more humane than what we saw here.
13: We certainly never heard about this when there was the electric chair.
12: That's brutal.
13: It is.
12: Yeah, fry the person. It's painful.
13: But it's quick.
12: Is it?
13: Yeah.
12: Okay.
13: The gas chamber was brutal. That was taking minutes. But Gatos, in Arizona, they had one that went on for almost 2 hours.
12: I know.
13: And the guy died. People call it botched, but this one, the lady is still alive.
12: I don't think that one was botched because the guy died in the end.
13: Okay.
12: This one was botched.
13: Yeah, she's speaking.
12: She's still here.
13: Well, are they going to try to do this again?
12: I would have emptied whatever,
13: pull the curtain and hit her with a sledgehammer or something?
12: I would have emptied every cocktail in her body. Absolutely. They had to have backups.
13: But they didn't know what they were doing. They didn't do it the right way.
12: I get it. All right, early voting. Ballots go out this week. Make sure you're informed. KTAR Politics Newsletter. You can text politics to 620-620 and sign up. Coming up next, mocking someone with mental health. Nobody does that anymore, right?
13: Mm.
12: Wrong. Next.
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12: The one thing I've said for so many years, how I love my AquaZona Kinetico, is obviously you get great water. 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
4: At 4:32, I'm Chris Havlick. Good afternoon. A new report alleges APS miscategorized nearly $600 million in data center costs, leaving residential ratepayers and small businesses on the hook. KTAR's Heidi Hommel is live in the news center to explain.
24: Now, Arizona Corporation Commission candidates Clara Pratt and Jonathan Hill are calling for an investigation into data center cost shifts.
25: But I think it warrants further investigation and further fact-finding, and I think that's the job of the commission to make sure that what the utility is telling us is factual.
24: Pratt says ratepayers are already feeling the pinch of rising utility bills, while APS has said ratepayers won't be responsible for the growth of large load users. Reporting live in the news center, Heidi Hommel, KTAR News.
4: And in a statement, APS calls the report inaccurate, adding customer sales growth did not lead to increased fuel costs.
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4: Arizona U.S. Senator Ruben Gallego is calling for Cornell University to be investigated amid an ongoing rape case.
5: What kind of environment are you setting up and you're making women feel in the environment, in that environment on campus, about their safety?
4: Gallego tells Outspoken with Bruce and Gatos the online reaction to the case makes women consider if they'd be taken seriously if they need to report a similar assault case.
5: The woman has been victimized with, you know, the rape and assault. Then she was essentially been re-victimized, right? One, by the university denying her justice, and then now getting doxxed and basically being bullied.
4: Watch the full interview with Senator Gallego on the KTAR YouTube channel. Apache Junction police are trying to determine if there are additional victims after a 32-year-old man was arrested on kidnapping and assault charges. Police arrested Pedro Torres on charges he kidnapped an 18-year-old woman at gunpoint and assaulted her on September 24th. Apache Junction police are asking for anyone who may have had a similar encounter to contact them. The U.S. Attorney's Office in Tucson has charged a 46-year-old man who allegedly threatened to bomb the White House and other sites in Washington, D.C. According to the criminal complaint, Jacob Hicks sent an email to a Tucson television station in September making that threat. The TV station notified law enforcement about the email.
7: Eyes on Education.
4: Vice President J.D. Vance is calling for an investigation into 9 universities, including Arizona State, over alleged misuse of J-1 visas, which allow foreigners to participate in official programs like teaching or studying. Vance says the universities use that visa too much.
8: And what we see is that when you employ an American worker as a graduate student, as a researcher, they're making about $20,000 more than someone brought in under a J-1 visa.
4: According to the NASU spokesperson, the university hires talent needed for its technical and scientific workforce and has done so in compliance with U.S. law. To read more on education solution stories, go to ktar.com/education. And now for a check of traffic, here's Enrique Garcia, live from the Valley Chevy Dealers Traffic Center.
9: Thank you, Chris. Phoenix with a new crash on the right-hand shoulder. Loop 202, Red Mountain Freeway, westbound near 32nd Street. Tempe with a crash on the right-hand shoulder. US 60, Superstation Freeway, eastbound near Mill Avenue. And Phoenix with a crash blocking the right-hand lane, I-17 southbound near Deer Valley Drive. Enrique Garcia, KTAR News.
4: KTAR weather for the valley, mostly clear tonight with a low around 81 for your Friday. Sunny and breezy, a high near 103, and there's going to be rain on the weekend. Right now it is 102 degrees in Scottsdale. I'm Chris Havlick on Arizona's news station, KTAR News.
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12: All right, outspoken, Bruce and Gatos. We got Joe Huizenga. And you doing the news thingy tonight?
13: Martha Maurer will be the Arizona's Evening News.
12: It's not the news thingy. I tease Becky Lynn about that, you got to call it. But you should not be doing 5 hours on the air. I don't think the audience wants to hear that.
13: You don't think I'm good enough for that?
12: No, I think you're good enough. Uh-huh. I just don't think it's fair to the audience. I think it's not fair to the audience. I'm on the air for 4 hours.
13: Yeah.
12: I think that's punishment.
13: Mm-hmm.
12: So you 5, me 4. That's just like, it's not very nice to people.
13: If you want to talk to the boss and have me do a little less, I'm game.
12: I tease, Joseph. I tease.
13: I love doing it.
12: All right. So I've been off a few days, went to New York City and heard that a certain ESPN broadcaster, this is weird, man. Why would you mock someone who's having mental health issues? I don't understand that. So if you don't know what I'm talking about, Stephen A. Smith, who, whether you like him or you don't, I think he's very good at his job because he has to get on the air
13: every day, and he says a lot of controversial stuff, and usually he doesn't step in it.
12: Okay. So he was on his show First Take, and he belittled a Philadelphia Eagles player. Now, usually I'm fine with that because I don't like the Eagles. You want to talk about the teams I don't like? Eagles, Cowboys, Patriots. So there's no love lost for me in any Eagle. But there was an Eagle, an all-pro tackle, Lane Johnson, decided 4 games into the season, I'm going to retire. Okay. Now, I can tell you this. If I heard that, and I'm talking sports, and that's all I know, I would say, I can't blame you. Man, your team, awful. Philadelphia Eagles are terrible this year. And so we got this all-pro tackle, Lane Johnson, saying 4 games in, I'm out. And maybe something that I would say is, yeah, you're probably not the only one that wants out. Yeah. If I were you, I mean, they're really bad.
13: But Gatos, you know, football is a brotherhood. These guys want to play through the season. They want to be there for each other.
12: I know, but the joke that the kind of goof that you can say is, yeah, I don't blame you.
13: The team stinks.
12: You stink. You guys are awful. Of course you should go home. I'd get the heck out of there, too.
13: Mm-hmm.
12: And so he's had a really good career, this guy, Lane Johnson. But there's a whole second part to the story. And it's that apparently he battles with mental health issues. And it's been well chronicled. And he has talked about that. And now it's different. Now it's, well, at least for me, like, you know, Stephen A. Smith does what he does on ESPN. I do what I do on KTAR. Okay. And we both talk for a living. We both talk about all these different stories for a living. And so if I get half the story and it's, oh, this guy's leaving after 4 games, yeah, they're atrocious. I'd leave too. But the second part of the story is he's got a lot of mental health issues. He's talked about his struggles. He missed three games in 2021 from withdrawal symptoms after trying to get off his antidepressants. Wow, that's got to be brutal. And so he's talked about all this. And so Stephen A. Smith, I don't think he cared. I think he's like, oh, listen, I'm going to make a joke about it.
7: The brother sat up there, one of the all-time greats as an offensive line. And what did he do, Shaq? What did he do, Jordan? He went like this. You know what? I'm going to call it quits. Now he calls it quits. Not fourth season. Not an offseason. Oh, no. After being subjected to this.
12: Super entertaining without the mental health stuff. It's super entertaining what he's saying. But at the end,
7: he said, life is a little bit too short. I need to focus. What did he say? His mental health.
12: Oh, and then you step in dog crap. Yeah, it's bad. You know, this isn't 20 years ago where if, you know, you thought someone had an anxiety issue, you're like, hey,
13: you tell him, get over it.
12: Get over it. You know, put your big boy pants on. It's just not that. It's not how this works. It's not how this works. And Stephen A. Smith knows that. He knows it. And so he had to come on. I shouldn't say that. He came on and apologized. I would say this. No one's making him apologize. I think that's the case. I think he knows that he messed up. He gave an apology.
7: Yesterday, I made news in regards to Lane Johnson retiring from the National Football League, departing from the Philadelphia Eagles. My intent was joking about the Eagles. Bottom line is this. It doesn't matter what my intent was. It's how it's perceived. I messed up. And by the way, for those of you out there looking right now, this is not ESPN. This is not somebody forcing me to make an apology. Nobody did that. Nobody can do that. Here's the reality of the situation. I was wrong. And when you're an adult and you're a man, you have to admit that you were wrong. I was wrong to Lane Johnson. I was wrong to the Philadelphia Eagles. I messed up.
12: Mm. I learned a very good lesson in my 20s. And I was told by somebody, admit your mistakes. If you screw up and you're on the job, if you screw up and, you know, low man on the totem pole, I'm in my 20s. Mm-hmm. If you screw up, do not hide it. You own it. And you go to the boss and say, listen, this is what happened. I screwed up. And it always stuck with me. I don't like what Stephen A. Smith said about, mocking somebody with mental health issues. I think that that's ridiculous and disgusting. But I think his apology, it was sincere.
13: Someone who does this job as often as he does, as often as you do, though, sometimes I'm not trying to look past what he said. I appreciate the fact that he owned up, that he screwed up.
12: Sometimes
13: you say something and you hear it back and you're like, oh my goodness, did I really say that?
12: Right.
13: And I wonder if he had one of those moments of reflection where he realized this did not come out the way I wanted it to.
12: Joe, I've had to come on this station over 30 years and I've apologized for stuff. And it's not because the boss told me to. And, you know, you know, one of them that was a really big screw up.
13: Mm-hmm.
12: And it was many, many years ago. And it was not right what I said. And the next day I came on and apologized. And I just think, you know, if you're going to learn something from this, first of all, mental health issues, if you have it, go get help. There is help out there. The second thing is, like, you know, you tell your kids, if you screw up, did you break that lamp? If you broke that lamp, you need to come and tell me. And tell me the truth. It's being a grown up 101. And we got a lot of people out there, big power positions, never admit fault. I think when you admit fault and you apologize, you're a good person. I think that makes you that's part of being a good person. So I'm glad that he apologized. Terrible what he said. Terrible. All right. Coming up next. Let's see. Joe is in for Bruce. We got to talk about the Russian plague. Yeah. Is it coming here? Great. Lovely. That's next.
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27: 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The average 30-year fixed rate for a home loan now stands at 7.4%, up from 7.28% last week, according to mortgage buyer Freddie Mac. That's the highest level in nearly 3 years. Mortgage rates typically respond to other economic factors, including interest rates and inflationary pressures due to the war. The higher mortgages can raise monthly premiums and sideline potential home buyers. Michelle Franzen, ABC News.
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28: Thank you, Chris. Glendale with a disabled vehicle in the Gore Point Loop 101, Agua Fria westbound near 59th Avenue. Tolleson, we have a crash on the right-hand shoulder. I-10, Papago Freeway westbound at 91st Avenue. And Phoenix with a crash on the right-hand shoulder. Loop 202, Red Mountain Freeway westbound near 32nd Street. Enrique Garcia, KTAR News.
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12: 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Bruce and Gatos, 2 till

0: lab.
1: An anti-plague lab.
0: Yes.
1: Yeah.
0: Supposedly, if you believe the Russians,
1: right.
0: Had a test tube break open.
1: Yeah.
0: And she died. Then they quarantined some 200 people.
1: You believe in any of this?
0: Well, I believe she's dead. What do I think? I mean, it's Russia. So the first thing I think is they're trying to weaponize the plague.
1: No doubt. Like, this is like in China.
0: Yeah, Wuhan.
1: Right.
0: Yeah.
1: It still amazes me. Gee, I wonder where COVID came from. Maybe it was the lab that was called the coronavirus lab. No, we can't say that. That's racist. We can't stop people from China from coming to America. That's racist. It's not. People that brought that up shouldn't have brought that up. I think it's pretty obvious that the Chinese made this coronavirus and released it, whether it was on accident or not. And if you're going to tell me it came from a wet mart, I don't believe it, and I never will. You know, and listen, I'm no fan of the president, but when he's like, yeah, we shouldn't have people coming to the United States from China, I'm like, yeah, duh, that sounds good to me.
0: Especially so now when a pandemic's going on.
1: Oh,
0: yeah.
1: For Pete's sake. I mean, goodness gracious, we lost our minds during COVID. I even lost my mind. Okay, I get it.
0: Don't kid yourself, though, Gatos. You don't think the U.S. is trying to weaponize some things, too?
1: Of course.
0: And that we've got labs like this?
1: Of course.
0: Yeah.
1: Of course, but you never know what's going on in Russia. I probably don't believe the story. I mean, this is Putin, you know, if you ever meet Putin.
0: Okay? I hope I don't.
1: You ever meet Putin? If you say, "Listen, can I get you a drink?" You say no. That's poison. He will poison you so fast. I mean, we know that Russia is corrupt. We know that we probably don't know what happened.
0: Well, supposedly this week, Trump and Putin said that they'd get on a call with each other. You believe that they'll sort this all out and we'll learn the truth after right?
1: As long as it doesn't come over here, they can deal with whatever they got going on over there. I hope it doesn't get out. I hope it's not this, what do they call it? Some sort of a plague. Because, you know, we can't have the world shut down again. And China never paid a penalty for it, which is unbelievable. Unbelievable.
0: Do you think they even know? That's what worries me.
1: Who?
0: I think people in the lab might know, but do you think I think the government basically says, hey, go do your thing. Don't really tell us what's going on. Just do your thing.
1: No, I think they
0: know. I don't even know if they know what happened. Woman died.
1: Right.
0: Suspicious circumstances. It's bad.
1: I just hope it's not. It hasn't been let out. And most experts say there's nothing to worry about. We were talking about Ebola in Africa, and it was a really, really bad breakout. It still didn't come here. But we've all lived through COVID, and you just never know. You just never know. You got all these other nations that are screwing around with viruses. And sometimes it gets out. And we know that for a fact. Hello, China. Okay? All right, coming up next. Hey, we had a chat with Senator Ruben Gallego. We talked ASU. We even talked Cornell. Midterms. You'll hear that conversation coming up. Stick around.
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10: You know, run back, you could blame them. But that is under the contract of the county recorder. Mm-hmm. This is the county recorder's job.
9: Arizona U.S. Senator Ruben Gallego believes the president's reaction to a mail-in ballot issue in Maricopa County may be a setup to meddle in the midterms. KTAR's Belen Overstoles is live in the news center to tell you more.
11: In an exclusive interview of Outspoken with Bruce and Gatos, Senator Gallego reacted to the more than 3,000 mail-in ballots sent out early by a Maricopa County recorder vendor. Gallego says that alone does not indicate an issue, but he believes the president may attempt to use that incident to his favor.
10: The president blamed the county of Maricopa County in one of his speeches. Well, when he's saying Maricopa County, he's essentially talking about the county recorder, Justin Heap, right? Now, this is just them trying to set the precedent, though, for when things go bad or if they try to do something funky later.
11: Gallego also expects President Trump to take any opportunity to, quote, mess with the vote, urging voters to directly drop off their signed ballots. Live in the news center, Ballin Overstoles, KTAR News.
9: And you